0: Tablelands. Police attempted to stop the car on Saturday night in Goulburn and gave chase. The sedan hit speeds of more than 120 kilometres an hour in a 60 zone before crashing down onto an abandoned rail line where they arrested the 35-year-old. In sport, the Dragons defeated the Sharks by 8 points yesterday. The Dragons lost Matt Feagai 30 minutes into the clash, with Setu too called in to replace him and scoring in the final moments of the game. Dragons coach Dean Young says Setu's been training hard and waiting for a chance like this.
1: Full credit to Setu though, instead of kicking stones, he stayed on the bench ready, and Setu to stay ready, and then for the boys to have confidence to throw him the ball off the scrum and score that try is a real credit to him.
0: The Knights had Bradman Best and Phoenix Crossland out through injury and lost Brodie Jones with a hamstring issue, but still defeated the Raiders by 6 points. Sydney FC downed Brisbane Roar 4-2 in the Australia Cup. South Melbourne won their clash against Fremantle City on penalties after a 3-3 draw. And Saudi pro holders Al Nassr have signed Portugal midfielder Samu Costa. In finance, the All Ords has opened at 9,445, $1.7067. 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Cloudy with showers and northerly winds turning northwesterly. A marine wind warning is current. We're heading for top temperatures of 19 in the city, 18 in the west. Looking further ahead, sunny tomorrow. Possible showers Wednesday, sunny Thursday. Right now in the city, 13 degrees, 13 at Bankstown, 11 at Penrith, 13 at Richmond. That's the latest news. 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
3: Good to have you with us on this Monday morning. Slow start to the day. Not a big news day, to be perfectly honest, especially given the fact that the story that's dominated our first hour has been the Prime Minister's melon. Was it a joke? I don't know whether it was even a joke. Maybe it was his melon gaff. I don't know. Whatever you'd like to call it. We'll be catching up with women's rights activist Sally Grover this hour. What's been going on in the US in an attempt to highlight how stupid it is to consider putting trans women, that is biological men, into elite women's sport is just next level. It has exploded over the weekend, and I'll explain to you exactly why. And we'll be catching up with Pauline Hanson in just a moment as well. So we've got confirmation from Linda Bradbury, the police officer in Goulburn, that the suitcase contained no human remains. No human remains, despite the fact that overnight we were in, well, the indication was it was a woman inside this suitcase. Who claimed it was a woman's body? I know we've got a lot of woke MPs in this country who don't know what constitutes a woman, but that is daft. Mark, go right ahead.
4: Hey, Christopher, how are you?
3: Christopher, my mother used to say that when I was in deep trouble.
4: I knew, but you're not in trouble. What I was going to say, yeah, with the PM and the melon thing.
3: Yeah.
4: I do think, like, where are all the women on the Liberal Party coming out and say, like, if that was Scott Morrison or Tony Abbott, he would have been a misogynist from the start. And yet he said nothing. The only thing I can come up with...
3: Well, Jane Hume said it. Jane Hume said it.
4: Yeah, well, Jane Hume, I mean, she's a lovely lady. She's quite intelligent and all that. I mean, if they had done their due diligence, like that man was talking about, when he went over to Japan,
3: yeah.
4: I was sort of wondering whether they are doing their
3: due diligence, yeah. Well, the Prime Minister certainly not, because he would have selected some other gift that he'd received from some other leader in some other year, and he wouldn't have picked on the Japanese Prime Minister.
4: Well, I mean, what are we going to give to the, you know, to other people? Are we going to give condoms or things like that? You know what I mean? That's how low he's going. But I sort of wonder if his own... party are letting him go on these podcasts because he's so stupid or just self-destructive.
3: He's so stupid. He has to be stupid if in one part of this podcast he's talking about shagging Kylie and the next part he's making a joke out of melons. Like, it's not as if he's on a football broadcast on a Saturday afternoon.
4: Well, I think he tries to fit in everywhere. You know what I mean? That's his problem. But I honestly believe if you've got any brains in yourself, the Japanese are very, very disciplined and honour and all those things that go with, like, the samurai and all those things. And yet here is a guy that talks about melons and he shakes up like he's feeling some abreast. You know what I mean?
3: Yeah, well, the office of the Prime Minister was saying that wasn't why. He was just gesticulating that they were round melons. But I've seen it myself, and yes, it's subjective, but I have no doubt that he was trying to make the crass point.
4: Well, as you said, Chris, after the Kylie thing, and then he's drifted into the melons, it's not far stretched.
3: No, exactly, and maybe that was the mood of the podcast, and she was urging him on to get sexual about things, I don't know. But boy, oh boy, it's not a good look for him.
4: Well, if you're a smart man, obviously he isn't, as soon as that question come up, he would have said, look, that's inappropriate to say something like that.
3: Yeah, but he raised the melons. She didn't raise the melons. He selected the melons as the most odd gift he'd ever received, and he's probably received 7,000 gifts from 7,000 different national leaders. Anyway, have a listen to it again, Mark.
5: What's the most crap gift you've ever received on an overseas jaunt?
6: Oh, gee. Here's something I got recently here that was pretty strange but ended up being quite good.
5: Yeah.
6: Was a melon. The Japanese Prime Minister brought a melon.
5: How did he get that through customs?
6: She, it's a royal melon.
5: Oh, she smuggled, it was a she?
6: She?
5: Did she smuggle it?
6: I don't know.
5: Oh, I'm expecting.
6: Got a couple of melons.
5: She brought two,
6: as you do.
5: She just came in looking like Pamela Anderson.
6: She brought two.
5: Yes, really.
6: And they're beautiful.
3: And then, Mark, you can see here in the background the production crew laughing when he said, yes, a couple of melons. She brought two, and that was very funny to the guys in the background. And then, therefore, he thought it was acceptable to continue on with it. I got no idea what he thought he would achieve.
4: But that's the problem, Chris. He's not at the pub. He's not at the football. He's not up the road at a strip club or something. He's the Prime Minister of Australia, and he's actually having a crack at a Prime Minister of another country, especially Japan. Like, you know, he's just got no brains, this bloke.
3: Yeah, I wouldn't debate that point with you, Mark. Thank you very much for that. Appreciate it. The leader of One Nation, Pauline Hanson, is on the line right now. Pauline, welcome to the Super Radio Network.
7: Thank you, Chris. Lovely to speak to you again.
3: Yeah, good to have you on the program. Where have you been over the weekend? I heard from somewhere that you're in Mount Isa. You've been far and wide in recent weeks.
7: Yeah, I have. I went up to the Mount Isa Rodeo on the weekend, so Friday, Saturday, and flew back yesterday and stretched the exhibition yesterday to our stand at the Echo. So what a fantastic weekend. I tell you what, if you've never been to the Mount Isa Rodeo, you've got to go. It's a must-see. And I tell you what, the professionalism with it, but also the kids and the young kids, I tell you, knee-high to a grasshopper, Chris, and they're out there roping, riding the bulls and bucking. They're absolutely fantastic.
3: Great. It's great. For a lot of city people, and I spent a lot of time in the bush before I came back to the city, I've been to many, many rodeos, and it is such an eye-opener for a city slicker, but it's one of those places that you've got to go and experience a true slice of Australia, because it is quite fascinating, isn't it? Now, you've probably been to thousands now, but remember your first one?
7: We've had them locally here as well on my back doorstep, but I have over the years. Gee, I went to Mount Isa there. I've been a few times. I went up there in 2015, so I was there at the one then. But look, they are all over basically Queensland. I have a lot of them in Queensland, but if you've never been, go and see it. And it is an eye-opener. I saw a lot of people from Victoria, Melbourne came up, Sydney as well. So they come up, they love to see it. So, and the tourists that are coming there, and I spoke to a fellow from France, and he's a journo. He said, what would you tell people from France? I said, the big one's going to be in 3 years' time. It's going to be 70 years since it's been going. And I said, it should be a real big one. But they had 500 entrants to actually want to perform there.
3: It
7: was great.
3: From far and wide, I could imagine. To the news of today, Labor's primary vote has hit a Julia Gillard level. When it was last at 29% in 2013, she was lynched 3 days later. This doesn't spell anything good for the Prime Minister. He must be on tenterhooks over this one.
7: Look, I don't think they'll be prepared to get rid of him in a hurry, not at this stage. They will keep him in play, and I think it'll be telling after the into the new year. That's when it will be. A lot of the backbenchers will be getting nervous about these polls,
3: and
7: a lot of
3: jobs.
7: Them will be concerned about losing their seats. So I think they'll leave it till next year.
3: Right. You think it will happen? You think that you won't be standing up against Anthony Albanese at the next federal election?
7: Yeah, correct. I don't think they'll keep him. If he keeps sliding in the polls and his popularity is really on the nose at the moment, I don't think they'll keep him in there.
3: No, there's got to be a level at which they say, now, 24 or 25, that's the end of it. So that will be interesting. I want to go back to a story last week. Now, I don't know what's going on at the Sydney Morning Herald, but I have a feeling that the editor there has put together a little Pauline Hanson unit, and they seem to be coming up with absolutely anything they can find to besmirch you, because it's almost on a daily basis. Their front page headline on Friday was about how One Nation had to pay for your accommodation in the UK. Now, as I discovered when I was in the UK, what was actually going wrong was the fact that Channel 7 promised to pay for some of these costs and dudded you. Is that the real story?
7: I believe it is the case. I was told before I went over there that it would be Spotlight that would be paying for the trip over there and the accommodation, because they wanted to get me in front of to do the interview, what they were doing on me.
3: Yeah.
7: And then, of course, that went that didn't go so well for them. So I haven't handled the administrative side of it at all, Chris. Personally, I don't know the outcome, but that's all I'm aware of.
3: Yeah. It's the full story needs to be told, and I wonder whether they're prepared to tell the full story. They seem to be on a mission to trip you up, Pauline.
7: Yeah, look, it's happening all the time. I think it was the one of the newspapers here, and possibly the Sydney Morning Herald may have been involved in it as well, dragging out my ex-husband from the 1970s. All the time, the scrutiny that I'm under, Chris, I'm sick and tired of these left-leaning bloody journos who are out there to have a go at me. You know, they talk about this. It was not taxpayer-funded, my trip to the UK or to Italy. No one's business whatsoever. But where's the scrutiny that goes on Chris Bowen, $345,000 for him tripping around the world? Where's the outcry from that?
3: Yeah.
7: Nothing.
3: Yeah.
7: It's listening to crickets. They make me sick, and I'm fed up with this, and I'm getting to a stage that I'll tell everyone, bugger off, leave me alone, because unless the taxpayers are paying for it, which I am, must be accountable for every dollar, if it's my business, it's the party's business, we will be responsible to our members. You can all go to hell, because
3: yeah.
7: I'm fed up with it. I'm fed up with the scrutiny that they put me under, and not, you know, other politicians.
3: Yeah, it's interesting. To pay for accommodation in London where you were working your backside off, and I was there and I saw you, working your backside off, and accommodation paid by the party, I was sort of turning the page on this story going, and where's the gotcha here? Taxpayers are not paying for it. It's extraordinary. And you talk about the Herald. Pauline, I also make the point that on last week when we heard that there was an apology coming from the ABC towards Gina Rinehart from that terrible, gross broadcast on Race Around the World, there wasn't a single story published in the hard copy of the Sydney Morning Herald. So there's no such thing as, you know, when the ABC apologises, which is truly rare, that's not a story for those people there. And when it involves Gina Rinehart, who understandably deserved an apology, that's not a story either.
7: Well, it's not, and it was a half-hearted apology. So as far as I'm concerned, it wasn't an apology. That's why I keep saying the ABC must be subscription only. Cut the funding, the 1.2, 1.3 billion. I'm talking about billion people, not million, billion. So that's $12,000 million paid to the ABC that cannot be fair and balanced. They need to go.
3: Yeah. Subscription. I've been arguing about that for about two decades. Liberal Senator Alex Antic is accusing adults of politicising school children as students prepare to walk out of class in protest against your party. Alex Antic says children should be in the classroom rather than taking part in political protests, questioning whether students understand the issues they are demonstrating about. He says kids are entitled to have political views, but argues there is a growing trend of children being encouraged to take to the streets over issues he says fall outside the remit of school education. What would they know about your party other than what their parents have drilled into them?
7: Well, Chris, there's a lot of indoctrination that's been going on in our classrooms by these left-leaning teachers. And I was at the ECA yesterday and two teachers come up to me and they said, Pauline, you have no idea what's being taught to our kids in classrooms. And said they've been indoctrinated. She said, the good teachers are leaving in droves. And she said, what our kids have been taught is wrong. There's no critical way of thinking. So they've been indoctrinated. I listened to a tape last week from a uni student at Macquarie University. The teacher was screaming at the kids, you have to apologise for being white privileged and you cannot support Western culture.
3: You heard a tape of that?
7: Yeah, I did. And I'm putting together, I'm going to release this. This is from a teacher in Macquarie University. I'm hearing it constantly all the time for students. If they want to do essays on me, one teacher told the student, no, she's too controversial. You have teachers that are telling the kids, no, you can't do it on Pauline Hanson. She's a racist. So the kids are coming up telling me this as well. It's constantly going on for years and years, and especially I've heard it before in South Australia. So I want parents to understand what these kids are being taught and told by these left-leaning indoctrinating our kids and should not be teaching them this. Let them have political science by all means, understand politics in general, but they're pushing their own views onto the kids. And this is why this hatred is building up, and this is what should not be allowed. The kids should not be allowed to be protesting on streets over this.
3: Yeah, political science for those at school is not quite befitting, I would have thought. I look forward to hearing the audio of that in the coming days. Thank you very much for your time, Pauline.
7: My pleasure. Thanks, Chris.
3: Good
7: Bye.
3: On you. One Nation leader, Pauline Hanson.
2: 2SM, Sydney traffic.
8: Roads a crash on Hunkwish Bay Drive and northbound left-hand lane approaching Ulton Avenue. Wiley Park, a truck broken down on Roberts Road. At Redfern, faulty traffic lights, Gibbon Street and Redfern Street. Don't miss the Giants' epic AFL-AFLW doubleheader Sunday, August 16 at NG Stadium. 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I'm Ian Wallace with the latest traffic on 2SM 1269.
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13: 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Rain comes on steady, hot and strong. It just keeps on and on.
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0: The reason I wanted to get to the bottom of the accommodation story is that when I read the story on Friday, I kind of knew the background. I knew that Pauline and others were heading to that part of the world, initially to join up with Gina, who paid for some accommodation. And then the deal was with Channel 7 that there'd be this meeting between Nigel Farage and Pauline Hanson. And then all of a sudden, Nigel Farage meeting was off and 7 was upset, because they volunteered to pay for most of these costs, you see. It was a story that they initiated. So the Nigel Farage, Pauline Hanson shot was not available. And then there was a suggestion of going to Tommy Robinson. And then Channel 7 got real cold feet because they thought, oh, there's going to be controversy with her, with Tommy Robinson. So they pulled all their promises about paying. Well, it was too late. Pauline Hanson was in the Northern Hemisphere. So who do you think is going to pay for the accommodation in London, especially considering she was working night and day? And then they make this big thing about the front page. Not only wasn't it a story that the party paid and not taxpayers, but they didn't get the story right. They didn't know the full story. They didn't dig enough. Anyway, I wanted to raise that because, you know, Pauline Hanson cops it from left, right and centre, and when she's in the wrong, we'll raise it, as I did when she put on someone who was convicted of rape. I thought it was wrong. I thought it was a terrible decision. And, you know, in other situations, I've criticised Pauline Hanson too. There was a time when I couldn't get a hold of her for about 18 months for an interview because I criticised her over various issues. But when it comes to things that are clearly just a gotcha based on half the story, it's got to be told and exposed. It's got to be exposed and the truth needs to be told. Now, before we get to any further callers on 13 12 69, Russia is continuing to test the West. We forget about Vladimir Putin and his designs on parts of Ukraine. But drones and missiles are probing NATO airspace and raising some fresh questions about how far Vladimir Putin is prepared to push NATO. In a Washington Post article, critics say Donald Trump should give Ukraine greater freedom to use Elon Musk's Starlink system to help locate and strike Russian missile launches rather than waiting for Moscow to escalate further. Now, the argument comes as Ukraine faces a shortage of missile interceptors, which is not flash for them, and Russia continues testing NATO's defences. Meanwhile, on X, there was some kind of exchange published over the weekend between Vladimir Putin and Musk. Now, I can confirm that what Putin had to say was true, but I can't confirm what Elon Musk's reply was. I can confirm what he said, but I can't say it was verbatim. So Putin was demanding an explanation over Starlink interference. And the post was, we are giving Elon Musk 48 hours to explain why Starlink is interfering with our strategic operations. And then he wrote, do not test our patience. Now, I don't know whether this is true. There's no independent confirmation of the reply from Elon Musk, but he gets on and replies to just about everything when someone does say something about him. But it's currently getting attention around the world. I don't know whether it's true. It doesn't matter whether it's true or not, but someone at the very worst has replied, bro, I can literally disable your country's entire GPS system from my phone while sitting on the toilet. There you go. He was the world's first trillionaire, of course, Elon Musk, but now Musk is the world's first ex-trillionaire. The SpaceX boss has spent plenty of time weighing in on everything from politics to AI, but there are now questions about what's happening closer to home. Musk is facing a $500 million US dollar bill, billion bucks, linked to the construction of Grok data centers near Memphis, while one contractor has filed a $136 million US dollar case as well against SpaceX, claiming it hasn't been paid for years of construction work. He's got plenty of money. Why wouldn't he pay contractors? And there's another $400 million US dollars in claims could be coming as well, so they say. The former trillionaire, I can't believe I'm saying this, could be doing it tough. Ray, on the Gold Coast, go ahead.
1: There you go, mate. I thought you're a little bit harsh on the kids that are going to demonstrate against Pauline and her party.
0: Why are school kids out?

0: Ray, unless adults are having a significant control over them?
1: I'd say that'd be not necessarily the parents, but as Pauline said herself, the teachers and influences within the school. Reason
0: But you're saying that's all fair and love and war and politics. It's okay.
1: No. What I'm saying is that these are going to be the little protesters of the future, and the little flag bearers from other for ISIS and that sort of thing. So you can't be too harsh on them, crikey.
0: I think I'm being more harsh on the parents or the influencers more than I am on them. You know, you don't use kids to make political points that you should be making yourself.
1: Exactly right. I was being tongue-in-cheek.
0: Yeah, I'm with you.
1: They'll be the little protesters of the future. They won't be walking around in circles looking for something to protest against. They won't even know what they're bloody doing.
0: Yes, they won't even know. Similar to all the school kids who get that day off, sometimes 2 days a year, to get into the city and protest about the fact that we're not doing enough for climate change. Well, some people say we're spending close to $1 trillion and we'll end up spending $4 or $5 trillion on this without a ceiling on spending. What more do they want? And anything we do, no matter how many trillions are thrown at this, we can't change the temperature of the planet one iota. So what they're protesting about, they know nothing about.
1: Why don't they march on Anzac Day? Why don't they? I used to when I was a kid. All the schools used to be out there.
0: Yeah, but the attitudes goes in reverse now. It's about putting down anything Australian. It's not praising it or supporting it, you see. The whole negative attitude in this country has got out of control.
1: All we can hope for is that the parents of these kids influence them in the right way.
0: Yeah.
1: That many of them that listen to your program and other programs like this and people like you and the callers, the parents will say, listen, no, that's not how it's done. Obviously, Labor supporters will say, do what you like, but no, you don't protest. You go to school or stay at home or whatever it might be. Anyway.
0: Good on you, Ray. I'm hearing you. Now, an update on Alison's inquiry about getting hold of census forms. The census media team has advised that Alison's inquiry has now been passed on to the census contact centre, who will assist. So we'll keep them honest and find out what the census contact centre has done for Alison's retirement home. But if any other listeners have questions or require assistance, you can phone 1800 181 227.
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3: Redfern, lights are blacked out, Gibbon Street and Redfern Street. Now the M4 moving steadily outbound to Blue Mountains. And a reminder, Mount Victoria, Great Western Highway remains closed east and westbound. 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
3: Diane, what's happening?
4: Thank you, Chris. Remains found in a suitcase near Goulburn have been found not to be human. A publicly funded independent inquiry is underway into AUKUS, and former England all-rounder Andrew Flintoff has stepped down as head coach of the England Lions. We'll have those stories and more at the top of the hour.
3: Thanks so much, Diane. What is happening at our airports and airstrips around the country? It was a matter of seconds at Sydney Airport yesterday morning, and one flight attendant ended up in hospital. Jetstar flight JQ402 was preparing to depart for the Gold Coast at about 7 a.m. when the pilots were forced to take evasive action as a Qatar 777 was being towed across the tarmac. A Jetstar flight attendant suffered a broken wrist in the incident, and the flight was subsequently cancelled. The pilot later told passengers the Qatar aircraft had broken its towing equipment and ended up in their path. He said the Jetstar crew had been instructed to hold short while they prepared to cross a runway and only stopped the aircraft at the very last moment. And this, of course, follows a separate near miss involving two Qantas aircraft on July the 27th when one plane was forced to take evasive action. Is it just out of control? Is it a traffic control shortage of staff? Is it, what's going on? Now, it's raised questions about Sydney Airport staffing at air traffic control, but aviation experts say the two incidents appear to be unrelated, with the latest incident instead involving the aircraft and towing operation. The ATSB is now investigating, including the towing equipment, air traffic control instructions, witness accounts and CCTV. You'd hope that you were safe on the tarmac. It's hard enough getting up in the air and feeling that you're safe, let alone when you're on the ground on wheels. And meanwhile, Newcastle, this has been going on. Drones have been flying over one of Australia's most important military bases, and the response was to tell personnel to close the blinds. The Telegraph has got the story today. It's been revealed multiple confirmed drones breached restricted airspace above RAAF base Williamtown over 3 days last month. Now, Williamtown is home to Australia's F-35A fighter jets and the E-7A wedge-tail surveillance aircraft. It's an important location. The drones were not shot down, and Defence doesn't know who was operating them or why they were there. Instead, commanders told personnel to close their window blinds to prevent sensitive information being seen. Who's the military and who's the... Like, it sounds like as if the military is on its back foot because of some, I don't know, drone flyer on the ground. The incursions have been reported to the New South Wales Police County UAS unit, which is understood to be investigating. But experts are now asking whether Defence has enough anti-drone equipment, trained operators and legal powers to actually respond to these threats. Someone is playing a very dangerous game here. Australian Strategic Policy Institute security expert John Coyne says Australia is playing catch-up and that drones being able to operate over major military bases represents a significant security shortfall. The opposition is also demanding answers, warning potential adversaries could be watching and learning from every successful incursion. Could it be spies representing the Chinese government? Stranger things have occurred. I find this fascinating. I'm sure you will too if you stick with me. The long-running and fiery debate over whether trans women, biological men, should play in the women's national basketball competition in the US took a violent twist over the weekend. As you may know, Indiana Fever player Sophie Cunningham recently spoke out and spoke an undeniable truth, which we've discussed here on the program many times, that it is common sense to protect young girls and women's sports from competing against biological men. It wasn't hateful. There was no mention of transgender people. It was a plea for fairness. And the backlash has been monumental. And it culminated on court on a game on Saturday. The physical intensity reached a peak when Cunningham was clobbered during Indiana's clash against Chicago Sky. Now, Cunningham was driving for a layup when she was met with a hard foul across the head from Dejane Carrington.
5: Here's Cunningham up ahead of the field, lays it in, plus the foul, and then Cunningham gets into the face of Dejane Carrington right away in the aftermath. And Cunningham has to be separated as both teams will head to their benches.
6: You'll see Dejane Carrington as Sophie Cunningham comes down, gets her right across the face, coming down trying to prevent the layup, but that is just a hard hit. That's definitely going to be upgraded, I think, to a flagrant too, Ryan.
5: I think that is going to be a flagrant too. There is wind up.
6: And just getting her out of the way.
3: Now, the hit floored Cunningham, and her opponent was promptly ejected from the rest of the game. As Sophie Cunningham is a white woman, Carrington is black. And as soon as Carrington was marched to the dressing room, she used social media to say the punishment was a case of racism. But after the match, a bloodied Sophie Cunningham did not mince words, suggesting the foul was intentional.
7: Yeah, so Carrington is a dirty player, probably the dirtiest player in the league. And then she has the audacity to go online right after her ejection and claim that she got ejected because of racism. She definitely learned well from Angel Reese. Whenever something goes against you, just pull out that race card. I think she's jealous of my natural blonde hair. She'll never have this hair. I literally got clotheslined in the air, and this clown has to turn it into race.
3: She did get clotheslined. Good description. The incident has raised the heat on the trans sports issue, which has seen complaints and controversy, not just in the United States, but of course here in Australia, where various football associations are supporting the participation of trans women, biological men, in women's sport. But on Sunday in the US, listen to this, three former and current NBA male stars have joined Cunningham's stance against men playing in women's basketball by declaring they will be applying to join and play in the Women's National Basketball Association League next season. Here's 2008 centimetre, 113 kilogram, former NBA giant Ennis Freedom.
8: After careful consideration and reviewing the current eligibility guidelines, I am officially declaring myself a WNBA prospect. If simply declaring who you are is all that's required, then I meet every single requirement necessary to compete in the WNBA. My team and I have carefully examined the WNBA's eligibility criteria and governing framework surrounding self-identification and inclusion. Based on the current guidelines, I can and am officially declaring my eligibility for the upcoming WNBA draft in May 2027.
3: He is not joking, and he's made that quite plain. The Turkish-American basketball player is not joking, and he was joined by another former NBA monster, Royce White.
9: Oh, earlier this week, I made the announcement. I'm transgender. I'm a woman. I identify as sometimes identifying as a woman for purposes of basketball, professional basketball. So I'll be declaring for the WNBA draft in 2027 as well. I think I'd be unstoppable, but I'm a team first guy. You know, I'm a pass first kind of player. I do the little things. You know, I led my team in all five major stat categories at Iowa State University. So I do a little bit of everything. I'll do whatever the coach needs me to do. I'll do whatever the girls need me to do.
3: And then the human headline, Dennis Rodman, couldn't help himself either.
10: Yo, sisters, you ain't ready for this.
3: Are they taking the mickey to simply illustrate how stupid these woke sports associations are as they try to appease transgender activists? Or will they truly get on the women's court next season against much smaller, much weaker competitors? The WNBA is so concerned about the threat from these three men and what these three men pose to the safety of the WNBA, the board has called an emergency meeting for tonight, our time, to consider their eligibility rules. In other words, these nervous administrators will now need to define what a woman is. Sophie Cunningham has not just emerged as a hugely influential character in the most controversial issue to plague women's sport ever, she's showing extraordinary resilience in an incredible firestorm. Joining me now is women's rights activist Sally Grover, who's been on a mission in recent years to search for the same kind of common sense as Australia grapples with Julia Gillard's legal definition of a woman, which means men who want to be women must be regarded as such. Sally Grover, thank you very much for your time.
10: Thanks so much for having me, Chris.
3: Have you been surprised by the heat Sophie Cunningham has been copping on and off the court over her statements?
10: No, not at all. Anyone who's been watching this, either involved in this fight or watching it over the last few years, will know how heated it is and how absurd the behaviour is from the other side. The moment you say that a man cannot be a woman and that none of these men who are claiming to be women are women, you experience threats. You can get blacklisted from things. You know, your life can get completely turned upside down. Women in Australia, America, UK, Canada are all being dragged through courts for saying it, having been punished in various different ways. What is different, obviously, about the Sophie Cunningham situation is it's so high profile and it's happening on the court,
3: yeah,
10: in full view of everyone. But, you know, if these people who have gone all in on the most nonsense, stupid, ridiculous ideology of the modern era, which says that human beings can change sex or you can just, you know, men can be women, women can be men, or you can be neither or both. I mean, it's just absurd. It is so stupid that it's an attack on the most basics instincts that human and knowledge that human beings have. But anyone who has thrown their reputation and credibility into that is going to be quite angry when people really simply say no to it.
3: Yeah,
10: because it just highlights what they've fallen for.
3: Yeah.
10: And they're very, very nervous about it, I think.
3: Yeah, I think you're right. What about the hit on Sophie on court? It was quite a hit.
10: Yeah, it's like confronting to watch, isn't it? I mean, I suspect, my instinct when I saw it was that I suspect that the point that's trying to be made is that there's violence in women's sport, and so, you know, bring in the men, basically, that you can't claim that men who claim to be women can't play for safety reasons, which is obviously absolute nonsense. Like, anybody who is, trying to encourage men into women's sports needs to sit down and have a think about why women's sport was created to begin with.
3: Yes.
10: Like, what do these people think the W in the WNBA has stood for the last 30 years?
3: To my listeners, don't think that this is an American story. It's far from that. Similar woke and dangerous rules in sport exist here, which allows men, transgender women, to hurt young girls, and it's happening every weekend, isn't it?
10: 100%. We are contacted, women like myself, Women's Forum Australia as well, we're contacted by parents on a weekly basis saying there are boys in our daughters' sporting teams. You've got a lot of amateur clubs around the country that they've got these gender and policy guidelines that are absolute nonsense, that are just throwing reality out the window. And rather than sort of going, when a man says, I want to go on the women's team, just saying a simple no backwards to try and get him in. But it doesn't happen in the reverse. If you notice this, it's not women over and girls overtaking men and boys sports.
3: No.
10: And there's a reason for that. It is biology. This is really important. We play sports with our bodies, not identities. It's why sporting teams aren't, I don't know, broken up into star signs. You know, it's just our bodies. That's it. Just in the last few days, the Women's Australian League has allowed a man to play in the women's competition in the amateur league. And this is despite clubs and players saying, we don't want this.
3: No.
10: This is a safety issue. This isn't fair. Now, if just say me, I mean, I'm obviously useless at sport, but just say someone like me or any other woman declared that we were going to just go and wanted to play in a men's AFL team or in the Wallabies or something, you know, everyone would laugh at us. It would be ridiculous. It's the same the other way around as well. Everyone should be laughing at these people because the claim is so absurd.
3: What I like best about this senseless debate is how some very big name, big bodied male basketball giants are threatening to get on the women's court in 2027. This could be the tactic that snookers all sports associations from here on in.
10: Do you know what? But it's the tactic that women like myself have been saying for a long time to men. Call the bluff. I think every dad in Australia should just go and change his birth certificate to call himself a woman and then just stand outside women's bathrooms and change rooms. And God, like, if the whole point is that if any man can do it, then every man who claims to be a woman is a woman.
3: Yeah.
10: Or none of them are.
3: Yeah.
10: The claim itself is so ridiculous. So if these men, these professional basketballers who are saying that they're now women, why is their claim any less serious than literally any other man who says it?
3: Yep.
10: We have men in their 50s and 60s who are declaring themselves to suddenly be women. It's nonsense. It's complete nonsense. And the fact that we've had to fight this hard and this sort of very stupid issue has to be debated in the extent that it has. Like, this is just madness. People have actually lost their brains.
3: Yeah, and it's also
10: transgenderism isn't real.
3: Yeah,
10: it's complete fake.
3: But trans activism is real. And that brings me to another issue, Sally. Australia's e-safety czar, Julie Inman-Grant, has threatened her former boss, Elon Musk, and his social media platform X with a $910,000 fine because of what an ex-user said about a Victorian transgender man who's been notoriously posting animalistic pornography. Again, let's ignore the sick and twisted pornography posts, but threaten severe punishment when you are outing a transgender man.
10: Well, so this situation involves an absolutely brilliant feminist journalist, Genevieve Gluck, who writes from a great website called Redux.info, and everyone should go and check it out because it really does. They do great work cataloguing all of the different issues that are happening around the world of the very criminal men claiming to be women. And she highlighted that there is this man who claims to be a woman who works in sort of Victorian institutions who posts very extreme pornography content.
3: Vomitous.
10: To his public social media accounts. And she wrote an article, a Substack, I believe, highlighting the fact that this is a man who claims to be a woman. This is sort of the content and the behaviors that he's putting out there. And does he have any role in gender feminine care policy within
3: the
10: organizations in Victoria? She was just posing the question. And so basically the eSafety Commission has come along and punishing not the person who is posting publicly incredibly vulgar content, which sure you have your right to do that, but if you're going to do that, be prepared for some people to have some comments about it, which is exactly what she's done.
3: Yeah.
10: She's just commenting about it and asking questions, which it's just bizarre that our eSafety Commission has this seemingly very strong intent to protect men who claim to be women or women who claim to be men as well from any kind of criticism and punish anybody who won't go along with the lie. But Free Speech Union, an amazing organization here in Australia, have helped anyone else that has been sort of chased by the eSafety Commission over the last few years and won every case.
3: Yeah,
10: so
3: exactly. Now, listen, I've run out of time. I'm going to go to an ad break. And after the ad break, I'll give people details of that Sydney Town Hall rally coming up in 2 weeks' time featuring yourself as speaker. I'll let people know all about that. Thank you, Sally Grover.
10: Thank you so much, Chris.
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12: Auckland, the M1, they've cleared some debris off the Hawkesbury River Bridge going in northbound. Outside Chatswood, Toyota breakdown, Pacific Highway, Lane 1 northbound at Fuller's Road. Redfern lights out, Gibbon Street and Redfern Street. Craving flavour, music and good vibes? 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I'm Ian Wallace with the latest traffic on 2SM 1269.
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3: Yeah, I didn't get a chance. I had to get to that network break. But Sally Grover will be speaking at a rally for the restoration of sex-based rights outside Sydney's town hall in 2 weeks' time. Now, she's been part of some rallies around the country leading up to this one in 2 weeks' time, and a lot of people have turned up. A lot of people feel passionate about this, especially women and girls. And if you are maybe a grandmother, a mother, and you'd like to voice your disapproval of the way the Sex Discrimination Act discriminates against biological women, this is the time to turn up. So that's Sydney's Town Hall, noon on Sunday in 2 weeks' time. Not this Sunday coming, but the Sunday afterwards. Sydney Town Hall from noon, and Sally Grover will be the best guest speaker. We've got to get some common sense back into this debate.
11: 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Sydney traffic.
12: Morning Ring Heights, a track broken down, Elizabeth Drive, westbound approaching Cowpaster Road, also Arncliffe, the M5 eastbound near Mastery. Outside Chatswood, Toyota, track broken down, Pacific Highway northbound at Fuller's Road. La Roche-Posay, Miller B3, a double dose improves the appearance of dark spots on mature skin. 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I'm Ian Wallace with the latest traffic on 2SM 1269.
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0: Good morning, I'm Diane Coveney-Garland. Labor's popularity has hit a new low, not seen since the Julia Gillard era. The latest news poll has primary support at 29%, last seen when Ms. Gillard was Prime Minister, 3 days before she was ousted. Pauline Hanson has told Chris Smith the clock is ticking for Anthony Albanese.
1: I don't think they'll keep him. If he keeps sliding in the polls and his popularity is really on the nose at the moment, I don't think they'll keep him in there.
0: A suitcase found on the side of a road in the New South Wales Southern Highlands contained a sex doll, not human remains as initially thought. Two men travelling through Oala near Goulburn called 000 yesterday afternoon after discovering what they thought was a body in a suitcase on the side of the road. Detectives didn't want to disturb what was thought to be human remains, but thought they were those of a woman. They were working in the torrential rain at the time. The chief executive of Australia's Air Traffic Control Agency, Rob Scharf, has met with Transport Minister Catherine King. It follows two near misses at Sydney Airport within a couple of weeks. A Jetstar pilot avoided disaster after nearly hitting a Qatar Airways jet yesterday. The Australian Transport Safety Bureau is investigating. A publicly funded independent inquiry is underway into AUKUS. The first of the hearings is being held in Sydney. Former Prime Minister Malcolm Turnbull is giving evidence. He says Australia risks having no submarines at all.
2: This is a colossal mistake. It's a bipartisan mistake. And tragically, the bipartisanship works against the interests of the Australian people.
0: The housing industry is calling on the federal government to amend its new self-managed super fund housing borrowing ban. There are concerns the current legislation could cause 16,000 rentals to be lost each year. Urban Development Institute of Australia National President Oscar Stanley says the government needs to act.
3: The EIA, along with other industry associations, believe that a carve-out for new rentals is a very straightforward approach. And we think it's entirely in line with the government's broader policy intent to bring on more new supply of housing.
0: New research from the IPA has revealed red tape is inhibiting a number of investments as labour costs balloon. The cost to employ staff will equate to $16 billion in taxpayer money by 2027. Research fellow at the Institute of Public Affairs, Saxon Davidson, says the government looks like it's not going to make the changes necessary for any progress.
4: The Albanese government is defined by two things: big government through more bureaucrats, and big Australia through record numbers in migration, both of which are crushing mainstream Australians. And I don't see a way in which they are going to reverse that decline.
0: In sport, the Broncos, Katoni Staggs and Pat Carrigan have been charged with Grade 1 careless high tackle offences and will be fined with an early guilty plea. Dolphins forward Morgan Knowles faces the same charge, with the Rabbitohs' Sean Kepi and the Eels' Jack DeBellin being charged with dangerous contact. Also in breaking news this hour in the sport, Brian To'o from the Panthers and the New South Wales Blues winger has signed with the PNG Chiefs on a 3-year deal. He'll join the club in 2028. Adelaide's Taylor Walker will retire from the AFL at the end of the season. He's played 316 games with the Crows. The Wallabies faced hot and humid conditions during the game against Japan, which is battling a heatwave, and former England all-rounder Andrew Flintoff has stepped down as head coach of the England Lions. That means he'll be able to focus more on his role as coach of the Sydney Thunder. In finance, the All Ords is down 29 points, one Aussie dollar 70.66 US cents. 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Cloudy with showers and northerly winds turning northwesterly with a marine wind warning current. We're heading for top temperatures of 19 in the city, 18 in the west. Looking further ahead, sunny tomorrow, showers Wednesday, sunny Thursday. At the moment in the city, it's 15 degrees, 15 at Bankstown, Penrith and Richmond. That's the latest news. Now Chris Smith across Australia on 2SM.

0: You know, Parliament resumes after the winter recess tomorrow, and I can only imagine how many times the words One Nation come out of the lips of Liberal, National Party and Labor MPs, because they are all obsessed with the trajectory of Pauline Hanson and One Nation, because it means a loss of jobs for the major parties. It means they lose their seats, and they are really running scared. As a matter of fact, remember Mike Williams on Friday? We were speaking about Pauline Hanson. He had this to say.
1: I got a text message from the Labor Party yesterday asking for a donation to fight Pauline Hanson because she's living rent-free in their heads, mate. She really is.
0: She's living rent-free in their heads. And I think he's exactly right. As a matter of fact, the writers of that very clever social media skit, Please Explain, thought exactly the way Mike Williams thought.
2: What's going on? Is this thing negatively geared? How infuriating. How can something just change its position without giving any warning? Anyway, welcome to National Elbow Day. Now, before I unveil this beautiful statue of myself, I just want to say, huh? Please explain. Ah!
3: Please explain. Please explain. Please explain.
2: Oh, Jody, it happened again. She's in my dreams.
4: Go back to sleep, love.
2: Huh? Jody? Hi, my name's Albo, and it's been 0 days since I thought about Pauline Hanson.
5: Hi, Albo.
2: I just can't get her out of my head. Pauline was even in my dreams last night, twice. You think that's bad? It was my first day as Premier of Victoria, and all I could talk about was her. She's all I ever think about. She's driving me nuts. She's torturing me. Please make it stop. Pauline Hanson's living rent-free in all of our heads. Did someone say rent-free? Who are you? Oh, that's the most prominent socialist, Purple Pingers. Hello. And I brought some other very famous figures from the far left. I don't recognise a single one of them. Comrades! Jim? You know these people? Oh, yeah, massive fan. Huge inspiration on the budget. Ending negative gearing, doubling the tax on super, taxing the family trust. Will you sign my sickle?
6: I hear you have a squatter problem. I can help you evict Pauline Hanson from your property. Your intellectual property.
2: Ooh, intellectual property. That sounds smart.
6: Yeah, we're really intelligent. Artificially intelligent. We've got the base model of Claude and we've vibe-coded this machine. Now we can enter people's heads without permission and take over.
2: Whoa, sounds illegal.
6: Nah, the law's fascist. Just like that racist right-wing nutjob Pauline Hanson. How come she gets to live rent-free in everyone's heads? We've wanted to live rent-free for years and she just gets to do it without asking? It's so unfair.
2: I don't know. Should I really let an obviously violent, far less socialist stranger called Purple Pingers into my head? Yeah, go on then. Get inside me. Let's go.
6: Yes, good. Now everyone, lie down on the floor. We're going to use this machine to get into each of your heads. Albo, we're going to go into yours first.
2: What are you going to do when you find Pauline?
6: Leave that to us.
2: Whoa, where are we? Ah, this is Albo's dream?
7: Oh, yeah, a couple of melons. Oh, as you do. Give me a look.
2: No, this is a very bad dream. Let's go find another one. Do you want Pauline out of your head or not? Of course I do. Then let us in. All right. Just nobody tell Jody. Kylie Minogue? But don't yuck my yum, Jim. What turns you fellas on? Batteries. Batteries turn me on.
4: You just can't get me out of your head.
2: Out of the way.
8: Please explain.
2: Oh, my God, it worked.
0: That's right. Stuck in his head. That's exactly where she is. Stuck in Angus Taylor's head too. Look, you don't have to be a supporter of Pauline Hanson or the Liberal Party or the Labor Party to understand that we are in quite amazing times. Pete, good morning. Thank you for calling and waiting.
9: How are you, Smitty?
0: Good, thank you.
9: That's good. Mate, I used to fly a lot between Brisbane and Sydney and Brisbane and that.
0: As a pilot or just as a passenger?
9: No, just as a passenger.
0: Yep. Yeah.
9: This was like 20-odd years ago. And one time, I got to know the cabin crew and all that pretty well. And one time, the flight attendant commander said, Glenn and Glenn, the two pilots, both same name, would like to know if you want to come and sit in the jump seat. And I said, oh, great, you know. And And anyway, so I sat in the jumpsuit, and as I walked in there, they were sort of hamming it up. You know, they had their feet up on the dashboard sort of thing, and they're going, they say g'day to me, and then they said, oh, there's Sydney. And he said, I told you we'd bloody find it, you know, go up like that. Anyway, they got real serious when we were coming into land because as we were coming in, I could see with my own eyes, this Filipino airline jumbo was taxiing right across our runway we're coming in on. And, like, it wasn't that far away, but anyway, so, and they got serious, and they said to me, he said, oh, look, this happens all the time. He said, especially these Filipino airlines and the jumbos, they think they're the king of the airport sort of thing.
0: Ah.
9: And he said, you'll find out, and that'll be in the paper tomorrow as a near miss. And sure enough, it was in the paper the next day as a near miss, but the way the pilots, you know, that happens all the time. It doesn't get in the papers very often.
0: Oh, so these are only a short list of what may happen in reality, eh?
9: That's what they were saying to me. But it was in the paper the next day because it was, you know, I could see the plane. And I know we weren't going to hit it, but, you know, it went straight across our bloody runway. It was just amazing. I think you'd be surprised at how many more near misses that happen at the airport than what's reported anyway.
0: Well, that's not good news. Thank you, Peter. Thank you very much for that. Back to the melons. And I've just selected a few emails just to give you a flavour for what people are saying. Peter writes, as much as I can't stand and think that Albo is stuffing up our once she'll be right nation, Chris, I reckon he was set up by that totally unfunny podcaster comedian Nicky Osborne. That's Pete's view. Julie says, just on the PM and the Melon podcast, how would Albo feel if someone made a comment like that about Jody or his mother? As for the podcaster, she didn't know that the Japanese PM was a woman. That's interesting. One here from Linda. Linda says, Jane Hume is right. It's grubby. I think that's a fair description. One here from Malhath. However it is viewed, the responses are degrading women and teaching all listeners that women are here predominantly for the sexual pleasure of creeps. How dare he? We often listen to his memories of his mother. How would she react to an insult aimed at her? Tracy says Albanese would be literally tearing Angus Taylor apart if Taylor said that, and all the Labor precious women would be doing the same. You think about it. Interesting. Mark, go ahead.
5: Hey, Chris, how are you?
0: Good, thank you. Good to have you on the program.
5: Yeah, great show. First time caller.
0: Good.
5: My son and myself, we went to a domestic flight to South Australia a couple of weekends ago. And my wife, she booked the tickets. And unfortunately, she put her name down as one of the tickets. So when we got to the airport, it was a bit too late to change or whatnot, I approached the desk and I said, look, my wife's booked a ticket, but she's put her name down and my son's ticket is correct. They then said, look, you're going to have to buy another ticket. Oh, no, I don't want to buy another ticket, etc. So my son said, well, you know, with all this transgender thing going around, Dad, just call yourself my wife's name. We did.
0: Is that right?
5: I went up to the as we boarded, showing the ticket. She looked at me, and I'm sort of waiting, and she said, you're my wife's name. And I said, yep, that's it. I'm that today. And she let me on.
0: Oh. Your son was sadly so right.
5: Exactly right.
0: haven't we become a woke... A woke, exchangeable society.
5: Exactly.
0: Wow.
5: Believe it. Now, it could have been anyone, really.
0: Yeah.
5: But they didn't ask for any other ID or photo ID, my driver's license or anything like that. She looked at me as we were boarding the plane, and I said, yes, I'm so-and-so, my wife's name, for the day, sort of tongue-in-cheek, and she went, okay, and let me on.
0: Wow. Quite amazing. I'll remember that from here on in, Mark. Thank you.
5: No worries.
0: You didn't want to go through the drama of the logistics and the lack of identification. You wouldn't want to go through all of that stuff, so why not? Now, apparently broccoli could hold the key to treating a rare genetic disease, we read today. And new Australian research suggests people with more bitter foods in their diets, bitter foods, tend to have healthier and stronger immune systems, which might give you one more reason to eat your greens at the moment. My kids love broccoli, all sorts of broccoli, which is, we're lucky. And it got us thinking about something a little less scientific. What were your mum's guaranteed cures for every ailment when you were a kid? You know, when you were feeling tired, what did they say you should take? What about when you got a sore throat? There was the salt water gargle, wasn't there? The salt water gargle. And you'd always get Vicks. Well, I would get Vicks shoved behind my ears, under my nostrils. It'd make my eyes go watery, but that was the answer to the cold that I had at the time. Really? Or was it? Would it just decongest my lungs? It wasn't solving the cold. It would just get rid of some of the symptoms, maybe. A story we've heard today is about one mum whose son apparently hasn't missed a day of school in 5 years because as soon as he feels something coming on, he has a spoonful of Marmite mixed with Tabasco hot sauce, which the parent believes does the trick. Marmite with Tabasco hot sauce. What are you trying to kill the kid? Say? What is she, a sadist? Anyway, what was the magic remedy in your joint? Did your mum swear by the honey and lemon? And what about the chicken soup? Why was chicken soup so good? It was usually processed, you know, chicken that came in powder. That can't be too healthy for you. But homemade chicken soup may be. But what was the ingredient in chicken soup that made it such an elixir? Vicks rubbed on your chest, maybe. Lots of sleep. You know, mums and grandmothers always had their favourite remedy for anything you had. And I don't know, I think it was mental. I think it was psychosomatic. You actually felt like as if you were on the improve because your mum or your grandmother knew the answer and you believed them from the get-go. Give us a call. What are the great remedies of life that may not necessarily have been proven in scientific research, but you swear by them? 13, 12, 69. Now, about 40 years ago, a good fellow by the name of George Szabo started as a young solicitor in wills and estates law. And he had one thing on his mind right from the get-go. Listen before you advise. Not a bad adage, is it? Established in 1994, Szabo and Associate Solicitors is a small but dynamic firm with extensive experience in providing legal services to the Sydney area and greater state of New South Wales. Over those years, he's built the practice with a strong client focus and by forming close relationships with his clients. We had him in the studio last week taking your calls. Very learned, very cool, calm and collected. So over three decades later, crafting hundreds of wills, estate planning, enduring power of attorney and appointment of enduring guardians and the family disputes that follow, he knows what he's talking about. Contesting a will or defending one is one of the most stressful things a family can go through. Maybe you're on the tip of that now. 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
11: Control the crash, Canterbury Road eastbound at Cullens Road. Just take care, watch out for the emergency services. And uncle, for a truck broken down the M5 eastbound side of the tunnel approaching Marsh Street. 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I'm Ian Wallace with the latest traffic on 2SM 1269.
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1: Judith, good morning.
2: Good morning, yes. My grandmother used to put metho on a piece of flannelette and put it around the neck with a nappy pin if you had a sore throat.
1: Metho on the outside of your neck to cure a sore throat?
2: She used to soak the flannelette material in metho, wring it out, and then put it around your neck and put a pin in it. And the next morning you woke up, your throat wasn't sore.
1: How and why would that work?
2: The fumes from the metho, she used to say.
1: Do you still use it now?
2: I'm in my 70s, and I mean, she didn't die until she was 102, so.
1: She must have had something going, right?
2: Yeah.
1: It could have actually been the metho, what do you call it, metho scarf.
2: Yeah, I don't know. It's worse.
1: I've never heard of it before, but Judith, thank you very much for that. Metho? Yeah, I can smell it now. Alan in Liverpool, hi.
3: G'day, Chris. I might give that a burl myself.
1: If you're going to live to 102, you might as well give it a burl.
3: Just before I tell you, Chris, the remedies, you're going down on Friday night too, mate. Just to let
1: you... Oh, you're a Bulldog supporter.
3: Yes, mate. It's going to be a good one, Chris.
1: Oh, it's going to be a ripper, and whoever loses is probably going to miss out on the eight.
3: Yeah, well, I'd say, mate, I'd say whoever, 100%, Chris, I reckon you're spot on there.
1: Yeah. I've just had a look at both sides' draw, and both can win another. I doubt whether both can win a second, but this one will decide who gets in, I think.
3: That's what I'd say for sure, Chris. But, mate, good luck, and I hope we get in, but good luck to yours as well, mate.
1: Good on you, mate. Thank you. Fair and steady. I like that.
3: Yeah, the other thing too, Chris, now what it was, mate, we... I'm in my 60s, mate, but my dad used to give us just the old hot lemon, squeezed lemon, hot water, and drink that up with a bit of sugar or something in it, I think it was.
1: Yeah.
3: And, mate, that worked, and the Vicks on the stomach. And the other thing, mate, we used to ride bikes and that a fair bit, and I haven't seen or heard, but I think I'm pronouncing it right. We used to have, I think it was, is it the old Mercurochrome, something like that?
1: Yeah, Mercurochrome, yeah. Was that the orange and red stuff, or is that the black stuff?
3: I think it was the reddish colour one.
1: Yeah. That's for when you fell off your bike and you had major cuts.
3: Mate, mate, all the kids around Liverpool, mate, where I lived at the time, we all had red erectors.
1: Well, I was raised at the time when you were probably raised at the time, just up the road at Fairfield. And I tell you what, my mother had Dettol. So every time you fell off your bike or you fell off the roof or whatever you did, and we fell off a lot of things, we'd have Dettol. And it stung like hell. And nowadays, my young boys fall off their bikes, they come back, they're beaten and bloodied, and I put on Betadine and they're going, oh. And I said, listen here, I'll give you some Dettol and you'll know what really is painful.
3: I like the way you said, listen here. All right, mate,
1: in our days. Good on you, Alan. Thank you very much for that.
3: Have a good day, mate.
1: Same to you. There you go. Marianne, hi.
4: Hi. The oldest one I know for a cure for the cold was my grandfather used to eat Vicks.
1: Eat Vicks?
4: Yes. Yes, he did. And my grandmother would soak our socks in vinegar and we'd have to wear them to bed. They would put cut onions in the sick room so that the germs would occur, the bacteria especially would be caught in the onions.
1: So the onions would attract the germs?
4: Yes, and never to this day do you leave a cut onion. If you don't use it all, get rid of it because it will attract bacteria. And the other thing, and now I can't remember.
1: Oh, but that's enough. Hang on. Some of these, have you actually looked them up and tried to see whether there's any basis for these remedies?
4: No, I haven't. But I do have a medical book that came out on a ship in 1820-something from Wales. Unfortunately, half of it is in Welsh. And my mother's remedy for a grazed knee was peroxide.
1: Peroxide. Listen, go back to the onions. According to Mr. AI, onions do not absorb bacteria or act like magnets for germs in the air. The idea is a long-standing myth. In fact, natural juices inside cut onions have mild antibacterial properties that fight microorganisms rather than attract them. So you are partially right.
4: Oh, well, okay.
1: So you actually have to have contact with the onion.
4: Oh, I will now stop wasting onion.
1: Yeah, well, maybe we should be eating the onion.
4: Maybe we should.
1: No raw onions for me. I'll leave that to Tony Abbott, thank you. Thank you, Marianne. Ray says his mother put a drop of kerosene on a teaspoon of sugar. Hopefully no one was smoking in the area. Let's take a break, get a news update for you. The captain coach is in the building. We'll be talking sport. Who's left for the finals? I reckon, technically, there's only 9. And this weekend, well, after this weekend, there'll only be 8. We'll talk to him about that and more right after the break.
5: Punchbowl across Canterbury Road, eastbound at Cullens Road. Arncliffe track broken down the M5, eastbound side of the tunnel at Marsh Street. And Bonnyrigg Heights, another one there. Elizabeth Drive, westbound approaching Cowpasture Road. 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

0: Now they're tripping over themselves to change it. We have. We've had a gutful, and I think they've tweaked. Took them a while.
1: Taking on the big issues and the stories that matter to you.
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2: Diane, what's happening?
7: Thank you, Chris. There's been a bizarre ending to a police investigation in what was initially thought to be human remains in a suitcase. Moves are underway to stop HSC students from being able to do some assessments at home, and the Panthers winger Brian To'o has signed with the PNG Chiefs on a three-year deal. We'll have those stories and more at the top of the hour.
2: Good on you. Thank you very much for that. Jenny, one more remedy before we get to the captain coach. Go ahead.
8: Hi, Chris. How are you?
2: Good, thanks.
8: Just further to the onion that the lady just spoke to you about.
2: Yeah.
8: My dad, he used to cut onion rings and put them on a saucer with a little, some sort of stick, and he'd pour brown sugar over it, and it would form a syrup at the bottom of the saucer, and he'd pour the syrup over the onion, and then he used to get us to eat the syrup. With the brown sugar.
2: Oh, you're making me sick.
8: I know. I think he used to make...
2: What was he... Was he always torturous like this?
8: Yeah, pretty much. Used to give us castor oil when we had a tummy ache.
2: Oh.
8: That used to work.
2: What a sadist. Yeah. You haven't repeated the dose for your kids, have you?
8: No, I haven't. No, I never repeated that one, no. No. But it used to work, I've got to say.
2: Wow.
8: Work.
2: Okay, all right. Well, you can only go on what works and what doesn't.
8: Exactly. Some of those old remedies were very good.
2: Yeah. Thank you, Jenny. Thank you very much.
9: It's been 19 years, but the Broncos are back on top of the rugby league world.
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2: Yes, I've spoken to Brent Bultitude in Newcastle. We'll be going an extra hour on this program today because there's just so much to talk about in terms of the last round of the National Rugby League, Graeme Hughes. Where the hell do we start?
10: Well,
2: wow.
10: Well, we start with what's going

0: going to happen with the top four?
1: No. Go back.
0: What
1: happened with the Broncos? What happened with the Broncos?
0: Not about South.
1: What happened with South?
0: It's like, not about South.
1: No. But the world
0: still turns without South, you know.
1: No, it doesn't ever. But there were games there that just reversed in the second half, and you were just wondering, have they swapped jerseys?
0: Yeah, well, people thought the games were easily won, and they weren't. In the end, there was a couple of photo finishes.
1: Wow.
0: Look, I think it still left us with a pretty clear eight, maybe an arguable top four.
1: Okay. First of all, upsets. The Dragons beating the Sharks.
0: Yeah.
1: Not only repercussions for the top four, but how good for the Dragons to win that game.
0: Yeah, they were outstanding.
1: Yeah.
0: I mean, they just kept applying the pressure. Sharks were very disappointing. The Dragons are building under their coach, Dean Young, and then they get Cody Nikorima, Scott Drinkwater, Colin Matangi, Metcalf. They're all coming aboard next year in key positions on top of what the Dragons already got. I mean, you're starting to think a lot differently about the Dragons.
1: Too right. They're playing with a lot of discipline. Although they made mistakes, they played with a lot more discipline than they did the first half of the year.
0: And I'm doubting the Sharks.
1: You're doubting the Sharks as a grand final contender?
0: Well, they may still hang on to fourth position by the end of the premiership rounds because they got an easy draw. But I just can't get it into my mind that they can beat the top three sides.
1: Gee, there were some injuries too.
0: Yeah, well, the injuries are going to cost everybody. I mean, if you want to finish in the eight, you got to make sure that you got your squad, and that'll be important for Penrith too.
1: Yep, it will be. What about Newcastle?
0: They're outstanding. You know, no matter how many times we've probably thought about them during the year, they end up coming up with big wins, and they keep on doing it away from home.
1: And without key players. No Bradman Best in that game yesterday.
0: Absolutely. I mean, they go to Canberra and they get in a game that's sort of a bit tit for tat and counter-attack. But they finished off really strongly. I've got to hand it to them. They were absolutely outstanding and they continue to prove us wrong.
1: So, Storm are no more. We know that from last week.
0: Yeah.
1: Raiders are no more from, well, maybe the week before, Raiders were no more.
0: And of course, they've got no brains left after what happened yesterday.
1: Oh, Corey Horsburgh, you can't smack someone in the head.
0: I don't know what goes through. Look, he every game I've watched this year, there is something in a game where you sort of look at him and go, what are you thinking?
1: Fiery redhead, mate. Fiery redhead.
0: And apparently he's, you know, Ricky Stewart's going to show him the door and or suggested that's going to happen. And possibility goes to the Broncos.
1: He really lashed out at Horsburgh, Ricky Stewart, in that press conference.
0: Yeah, he didn't miss him at all. And so costly as far as the scoreline is concerned.
1: So, are there only nine vying for the eight now, do you think?
0: Yeah, look, I think it comes down to the Rabbits and the Dogs.
1: Yeah.
0: I think that's what it is.
1: So you think Knights winning yesterday has cemented their place in the eight?
0: I think they're going to find their way. I just can't see anybody else coming. Mathematically, you start thinking about, you know, maybe the Storm, but I just can't see them winning the consistent number of games that they need to.
1: Okay, so Bulldogs are one win behind Souths.
0: Yes.
1: They're out of the eight, the Bulldogs.
0: Yes.
1: This week they play together. My comment to that last caller was the winner gets a top eight position, the loser is out for the year.
0: Well, it's a bit more difficult than that. They've both got pretty extraordinarily tough finishing rounds.
1: So after this round, they've got some...
0: Dogs and Rabbits clash, right?
1: Yeah.
0: Then the Dogs play Panthers, Dragons in their current form, and Broncos to finish. Souths play the Dogs, Warriors, Titans, and Roosters. Now, the bonus for Souths might be, could the Roosters think, we're already up in the top four, we might rest a couple of stars that last round?
1: Rooster supporters won't like that.
0: No, but what would you do if you're Trent Robbo? I mean, if you have a couple of key players with some niggles before the finals, what would you do? That's a serious call.
1: Give them a week off to win the competition.
0: Yeah, and if that happens, of course, Rabbits just get beat the next week. But anyway.
1: Listen to you. Well, that's going to be interesting because that's a really difficult decision considering the rivalry between the Roosters and the Rabbitohs.
0: Yeah.
1: Yeah, all right. Now, tell me about the orcas, the southern orcas. I must have been asleep in the last 2 years because I haven't heard about this team being included in the NRL.
0: Oh, yeah, this is always the team that's now thought of possibly being the 20th team.
1: From Christchurch.
0: From Christchurch. And headed up by one of my great friends, Sir Graham Lowe. Now, he's put it out there today and he's going to join us on Talking Sport later on this afternoon, about 4:15. Scott Robertson, the famous All Black coaching legend, who when he was in control of the All Blacks, they won 98 of 117 games.
1: But that's in rugby.
0: I know it is. 20 out of 27 test matches he won as the All Blacks coach. Still a fairly young guy in his early 50s. If you surround him with the right people, as Lowy is talking about, they are saying that they would like to have him as the coach for them to come in as the 20th team.
1: Is Volandis more inclined to make the 20th team another Queensland team or another New Zealand team?
0: I think we've got to go to New Zealand.
1: Why?
0: The growth of the game there is extraordinary. Rugby in New Zealand is fearing what the rise of crowds and popularity and television ratings is coming by way of the National Rugby League.
1: So the Waz will be the North Island and the Orcas the South Island.
0: There you go. And it's not a bad thought if you, you know, he is an absolute hero in Christchurch, Scott Robertson. So if you wanted to twist and turn, surround him with great assistant coaches. You know, I know a little bit of the background of this franchise and the money behind them. It's quite huge.
1: Right, okay. Yeah, now, in terms of franchises, Brian To'o has followed Luai and is going to the Papua New Guinean Chiefs, announced today, on a 3-year deal. It was always going to happen. They are very close, aren't they?
0: Yeah, exactly. And there's going to be a lot more names come over the next few weeks. This is what makes me still fear for Perth, in the fact that we're going to see so many big names go and grab the tax-free dollars as opposed to Perth. It's an unfair situation. You can't call it anything else but that. Because out of the so-called, say, squad of 20 that I'm aware of in Perth at the present time, I would only consider 3, maybe 4 of them who are starting lineup players.
1: Yeah, right.
0: The rest are all backups out of squads.
1: Many utilities, aren't there? There's
0: absolutely
1: a lot of utilities in that squad.
0: And that worries me.
1: Yeah. Meanwhile, in rugby, Japan weren't good enough for the Wallabies, and Eddie Jones got his up and coming, so that's good. that felt good for the Wallabies, no doubt.
0: It was pretty close, and Eddie would have enjoyed that. 30 degrees centigrade at kickoff, can you believe it, at 8 o'clock at night in Osaka. They were down for 20 minutes on what is called an elevated red card. He originally given an orange card to one of the Wallabies forwards. So they played a man down for 20 minutes. You know, 30 degrees throughout the game. I mean, that's a tough call, especially in the gap that these guys are playing. The Wallabies are not getting enough good, consistent footy. New coach, Les Kiss, he just wants them to continue to back themselves regardless of that scoreline.
1: I only saw the highlights. I didn't see the full game. The highlights seemed to be a Wallaby side that were throwing the ball around a lot more. Is that...
0: He wants them. Yeah, he does. Yeah. He wants them to continue to back themselves. He wants to promote aggressive football, attacking
1: football. In the AFL, are the GWS Giants gone?
0: Yeah, look, GWS look all but gone now. 79-77, close one they lost to the Gold Coast. But there is a reminder out there, and we'll follow it throughout the afternoon on Talking Sport. We're still waiting for the follow-up to Geelong and that so-called secret signed contract of a player. We may very well end up seeing some big name heads rolling as far as executives are concerned.
1: Okay, we'll see how that pans out. Okay, mate, we'll be listening this afternoon to Talkin' Sport. Thank you very much for that.
0: Gather dogs next Friday night.
1: So, I don't know whether you're going to hear Graham Hughes on Friday or not, but I just have a feeling that this could it could end violently on Friday. So I don't know whether we should have this segment again. We'll just think about that as the week wears on. What a grudge match. On the Central Coast, Carol has phoned in about a remedy. Go ahead, Carol.
2: Well, good morning, Chris.
1: Morning.
2: You know how a lot of people have different strange remedies, you know, to get over a cold and everything. Well, this particular time I was visiting friends in British Columbia and I happened to pick up the virus that was rampant over in the Northern Hemisphere. And it was a virus. And, of course, I couldn't... The doctor couldn't... couldn't give me anything. So my friends that I was staying with, they said, well, there's only one thing for you. We'll have to give you the family remedy. So they started feeding me really good quality Scotch whiskey.
1: Oh, all right.
2: Boiling water and sugar, and they called it a hot toddy. Well, I can tell you it didn't cure what I had, but I tell you what, I was warm and fuzzy.
1: You've forgotten about how sick you were.
2: I did, because I was sleeping on and off all the time, and I'm not really a whiskey drinker. But I've, you know, advised a lot of my friends over here now to get stuck into that, but I haven't heard back from them, so I don't know what's happened. Maybe they're addicted now. I don't know.
1: Well, the other hot toddy is a bit of brandy. A lot of people swear by a brandy in those circumstances.
2: Yeah, well, I never heard of it before, but it does take the aches and pains away.
1: Yes.
2: You know, that, and
1: it anaesthetizes you, Carol. Are you with me? Oh, she's gone. Fell off the line. Hey, listen, here's another one. Carol writes, funny story regarding remedies. My toddler, he's four, absolutely refuses to take his medicine. But he'll eat whatever our two-year-old bulldog Harvey is eating. Up until now, getting medicine into him was an absolute pain. It would end in tears, tantrums, and eventually still having a sick child who then gets everyone else in the household sick as well. Well, Mum came up with such a brilliant idea. When Danny is sick, put his Panadol in a slice of cheese, give Harvey a piece of cheese first, and then give Danny his piece straight afterwards. Works like a trick, the little jerk. Love the show, Chris. Good story. It got me thinking about my mum as well. Yeah, same here, Carol. My mum and my grandfather, oh, my grandmother, who used to have those mythical remedies that you had so much confidence in, it wasn't funny. I want to tell you about an amazing story. This is when the Pentagon recognises Dubbo. It's a great little story. A little-known mineral buried 6 hours west of Sydney has suddenly become a major part of Donald Trump's fight to break China's grip on critical minerals. Outside the tiny New South Wales town of Fifield near Dubbo, Sunrise Energy Metals has one of the world's largest deposits of scandium. Never heard of it. Scandium, used in missiles, fighter jets, spacecraft, and increasingly in technology powering the AI boom. Now, the project was identified a decade ago, but the market was too small to make it commercially viable. That's changed as China has tightened its grip on critical mineral supply chains and demand has surged from the explosion in data centres. And now the US Department of Defence has stepped in with a $400 million US dollars, that's about 600 million Australian, it's a loan to develop what's called the Syosten Project, with the US securing first rights to buy the scandium when production begins potentially in late 2028. The deal was announced at a Washington event hosted by Donald Trump as he pushes to reduce America's dependence on China. Sunrise CEO Sam Riggle says one Australian project could potentially replace almost the entire Chinese supply of scandium from Fifield. But there's a catch. The scandium oxide will initially be shipped to the United States for processing, where around 95% of the world's scandium metal buyers are based. Defence giant Lockheed Martin has already secured an option to buy about a quarter of Sunrise's forecast production, and investors have taken notice. Sunrise shares have soared 1,200% in the past 12 months, putting the company's value at around $2.5 billion. Wow, what a spike. Rigol says Australia now needs to work out how to stop simply being a quarry for the rest of the world and start capturing more of the value by processing critical minerals here. It's not just about mining this stuff. It's about putting it in a processing facility near site and getting value out of it, getting revenue out of it, getting revenue in terms of tax dollars out of it as well. We've got to be smarter here. We've got to get ahead of the game, in front of the curve, not behind it. But a great story. This is where Washington meets Dubbo. Fantastic story. Let's hope there's more benefits in it than it sounds like.
3: 2SM, Sydney traffic. Punchbowl, La Crest, Canary Road, eastbound at Cullens Road. Now, out of Brighton, the Sands, a breakdown on General Holmes Drive, Lane 1, citybound near Bessic Street, and Bonnyrigg Heights, truck broken down, Elizabeth Drive, westbound near Cow Pasture Road. A Polish man opens up, asks for help, and shows up, because when they do, everyone wins. 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I'm Ian Wallace with the latest traffic on 2SM 1269.
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5: Had enough of being lied to, a terrible budget, a really terrible budget. 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Took them a while.
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1: Happy birthday if you've got one today, the 10th of August. You know who you celebrate it with. Well, we've lost this particular woman, but she was born on this day in 1963 in New Jersey. What a singer, what a performer, what an incredible star she was, and boy, do we miss her. Whitney Houston.

I'm going to leave you with Whitney. Hopefully she'll keep you up for the rest of the day. Enjoy your afternoon. We'll be back to do it again at the same time tomorrow on the Castle of Common Sense on 2SM and the Super Radio Network.

0: 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Sydney traffic.
1: Hammondville M5, truck fire eastbound past Heathcote Road, taking out two lanes. Now traffic there building very quickly. And punch bowl crash on Canterbury Road eastbound at Cullens Road. 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I'm Ian Wallace with latest traffic on 2SM 1269.
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10: In this bulletin, remains found in a suitcase declared not human, a learner driver caught doing the wrong thing while behind the wheel, and the Penrith Panthers lose Brian To'o to the PNG Chiefs. Good afternoon, I'm Diane Coveney-Garland. Labor's primary vote has dropped below 30%, according to the latest news poll. Rhys Sullivan reports.
11: Labor dropped a point in the latest news poll to dip to 29% as they continue to sink towards their record low of 26%, which was recorded in September of 2011. However, the trend against them isn't flowing to the right of politics, with One Nation and the Coalition also down a point at 29 and 18% respectively. Instead, the winners of the poll are the Greens, who climbed 2 points to 14%, while other candidates also saw a 1 point jump to 10%. More substantial is an improvement in the perception of opposition leader Angus Taylor, whose net approval rose 9 points, while the approval ratings of Prime Minister Anthony Albanese and One Nation leader Pauline Hanson fell 4 and 3 points, respectively. At Parliament House, Canberra, Rhys Sullivan, Super Radio Network News.
10: Pauline Hanson says she's sick of the scrutiny she's placed under in the media. Her most recent trip to the UK has made headlines as to who funded it, with Ms. Hanson saying it was One Nation funded. She's told Chris Smith other politicians aren't subjected to such treatment.
12: Dragging out my ex-husband from the 1970s, all the time, the scrutiny that I'm under, Chris, I'm sick and tired of these left-leaning bloody journos who are out there to have a go at me. You know, they talk about this. It was not taxpayer-funded, my trip to the UK or to Italy. No one's business whatsoever.
10: A lifelike human doll has sparked a major police investigation in Goulburn in the New South Wales Southern Highlands. Two men found what they thought were female human remains in a suitcase on O'Allen Road yesterday. It's resulted in a full-scale forensic investigation. Superintendent Linda Bradbury says the remains very closely resembled a human body.
13: They are very realistic in the terms of looking like human remains, but we've confirmed by other means that they are not.
10: A 19-year-old man's died after the ute he was driving hit a tree in southwestern New South Wales. The crash happened at Araya Park at around 8:30 last night. The driver was pronounced dead at the scene. A man's died after a tree fell on a car at Victoria's Mount Buller Ski Resort. The female driver of the vehicle suffered non-life-threatening injuries. Her male passenger died at the scene. There are calls for more to be done to help young people build more resilient food and farming systems in the face of growing climate challenges. Australia's youth climate champion for COP31, Sally Higgins, says young people are already shaping the future of food systems.
14: I've seen friends that are using food waste and turn that into a sustainable leather alternative product, which is pretty amazing. On farm, I'm seeing young people often being the first to want to adopt new technology, thinking about the way that they can integrate AI into their business and decision making. So those are some of the ways that young people are thinking about innovation all the way along our food supply chain.
10: The Reserve Bank is expected to keep its cash rate on hold when it meets tomorrow. It follows a slight drop in inflation and higher than expected unemployment. AMP Chief Economist Shane Oliver says future increases are not off the table.
15: They will probably retain what is called a tightening bias. In other words, there'll still be a warning that inflation is still too high and that they may have to raise interest rates in the months ahead if inflation doesn't come down quickly enough for their liking.
10: A 16-year-old boy has been charged after allegedly hitting a police officer in the New South Wales Southern Tablelands. Officers signalled the learner driver to pull over on Saturday night, but he kept going. 3 hours later, the car was found in a car park in Goulburn. Police approached the vehicle. The teen put his foot down and hit the constable before crashing into a police vehicle. The boy was later arrested at a home in Goulburn. He's been charged with 10 offences and refused bail to face a children's court today. More than half of young people have been the victims of cyberbullying. The number of reports about it have increased dramatically in the last 5 years. Co-chair of the Anti-Bullying Rapid Review, Dr. Charlotte Keating, says the campaign provides a range of expert resources to help students and parents.
16: More than one in four students in years 4 to 9 say that they experience bullying regularly, and over half of young people in Australia say they've experienced cyberbullying. Reports of cyberbullying have also risen by more than 455% in recent years. So bullying is certainly affecting a significant proportion of students and increasingly moving online.
10: Israel has rejected the United States peace plan for Gaza. The 15-point plan was agreed upon by the Board of Peace, directed by President Donald Trump. The terms included the complete disarmament of Hamas. Hamas says it will only do that if Israel ends all forms of aggression and withdraws from Gaza. Dentists from around the country will head to federal parliament this week, where they're going to call for the National Oral Health Plan to be funded. It was to have been discussed at the health minister's meeting in 2024, but has been delayed. Dr. Angie Nielsen from the Australian Dental Association says many people are struggling to afford dental treatment.
17: From my own personal experience working as a regional dentist, we're seeing huge workforce problems and it's only going to escalate. So we know that there's not an oversupply of dental practitioners. There's dentists are plenty in the metros, but in the regional areas and even public dental clinics, we're going to continue to suffer, which then means that Australians are going to find it even harder to access dental care.
10: People from being invited to experience Urban Green, Sydney's mobile pop-up farm during National Science Week. It shows how cities can grow food in smarter, greener ways and will be held on August 19, with underground farm tours to be held between August 17 and 21. Rebecca Walter, an engineer at Urban Green Sydney, says it's a good opportunity for some hands-on experience.
18: It doesn't take a plant expert or a scientist to do it. Anyone, even without a green thumb, can plant just a little bit, enough for your family. It is so nutritious. It's so flavourful and impactful, both on the environment but also on health.
10: NASA applications for 2027 are now open. A course in live performance production will be added to the curriculum next year. CEO of NASA, Kim Walker, says it's a great opportunity for young Aboriginal and Torres Strait Islanders.
19: In the first week of October this year, we'll be holding auditions at NASA. It's open to everybody. If you've got an interest in the arts, if you've got an interest in dance, you don't have to have prior experience as a dancer or a production person, but you do have to have an interest about those elements and where you would like to go and where you'd like to see your career developing.
10: In sport, the Penrith Panthers winger Brian To'o has signed with the Papua New Guinea Chiefs on a three-year deal. He'll join the club in 2028. Cronulla's Adam Fanua-Blake will miss at least one game after being charged with a Grade 2 careless high tackle offence. If he unsuccessfully challenges the charge at the judiciary, he'll miss two matches. Adelaide's Taylor Walker will retire from AFL at the finish at the end of the season. He's played 316 games with the Crows across 19 seasons. Walker teared up when he spoke about his children and says he's had an amazing time.
20: To my beautiful kids, you are my greatest adventure. I've always thought the job of a parent was to teach you all the right values, but in fact, you three have taught me more than you ever know.
10: Nazaya Wanganeen-Malira suffered a hamstring injury just minutes into the game against Carlton. St Kilda coach Ross Lyon admits the injury, coupled with the 44-point loss, were tough to swallow.
21: I'm not sure what worst case is, but I would think what I saw, and I don't know much about hamstring, like your minimum 3 weeks. He's not going to play in the home away season.
10: The Wallabies faced hot and humid conditions during their game against Japan. With Japan battling a heatwave, Captain Harry Wilson says it was a good game, all aside.
22: We knew it was going to be tough, and there's definitely a few areas in our game which we'll need to improve on. It's the beauty of a two-game series. We get to see each other and we get to go to battle again.
10: Sydney FC defeated Brisbane Roar 4-2 in the Australia Cup, while South Melbourne have advanced to the quarterfinals. South Melbourne won the clash with Fremantle City on penalties after they both finished on 3 points each. In finance, the All Ordinaries is down 28 points at 9,417. One Australian dollar is buying 70.63 US cents. 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Cloudy with a slight chance of a shower and northwesterly winds decreasing tonight. Sunny tomorrow with temperatures ranging from 12 to 21 in the city, 9 to 21 in the west. Looking further ahead, possible showers Wednesday, sunny Thursday and Friday. At the moment in the city, 15 degrees, 15 at Bankstown, 16 at Penrith and 16 at Richmond. That's the latest 2SM News. I'm Diane Coveney-Garland.

0: Good afternoon, trust you well. That is Vincent Furnier. That's right, Vincent Furnier. That was his name originally. Alice Cooper was originally, it was Vincent Furnier. goodness me. He had some good songs, didn't he? Some good music. Alice Cooper, golf fanatic. It is a Monday afternoon. God, it's windy. Blow a dog off a chain. Honestly, if you had a cape, you could be Superman. Just incredible, the wind. I looked at one stage, because we're on the coast, obviously. We broadcast out of the Hunter Studios, and as you walk along the beach of a morning, at the moment, on the Hunter Coast, northerly 56 to 60 kilometres an hour, gusting to 80. So 60 gusting to 80. They were saying gusts of over 100 kilometres in certain parts of Sydney today. Just crazy, crazy weather. On the harbour, as I was driving to work, the waves, because of the winds, were so big you could take a surfboard in. Incredible. So it is windy. They're supposed to die down this afternoon, which is good news. Being a Monday afternoon, on the show, after 1 o'clock, September is just around the corner. It is, yeah. What are we? The 10th of August today. And that means Australia's favourite fitness fundraiser. It's called Step-tember. Step-tember. It's in its 16th year. Did you know that every 20 hours, a child in Australia is diagnosed with cerebral palsy? Do you know what it is? Do you know what cerebral palsy is? A lot of people don't. They've heard about it, but they're not too sure exactly what it is. Well, Step-tember, we're raising funds, or funds are being raised through the Step Challenge to literally change lives by supporting early intervention with every step you take. We're going to chat with Adrian. What did we decide the pronunciation was? The pronunciation was, we said it was Sonny. Is that right? Sonny? Sonny? We haven't checked on Adrian's surname. It is spelled S-Z-O-N-Y. And I said to Melissa, I would suggest possibly either the S is silent or the Z is silent, but it looks like the Z is silent. So I hope we're right. Anyway, we're talking with Adrian this afternoon. Now, Adrian is a proud dad whose 8-year-old son, Leon, lives with cerebral palsy. We'll talk about that after 1 o'clock. Okay, so that's happening after 1 o'clock. After 1:30, if I can find all my notes here, here it is, our regular guest, ladies and gentlemen, David Rennicky will be on board. We'll talk about all things up in the air. One thing we won't talk about is the spaceship slamming into the moon, because David and I talked about that weeks ago, and since then, every time you turn your radio on or you open a newspaper last week, there was a story about that, so we won't be talking about that with David this afternoon, I can tell you that. And after 2 o'clock, tomorrow night, it's census night. That's right. We've had calls, we've had emails in the last couple of days stating that the census, that filling out the census isn't required. We've had a couple of people have been quite rude with their emails and phone calls, particularly on the phone, saying, you don't know what you're talking about. You don't have to fill out the census and you're not going to get fined. How are they going to know? Well, fair enough. But we are going to, I suppose, blow that out of the water. You will get caught if you don't fill out the census. They want you to fill out the census. They say that you don't have to do it, you don't have to put your name on it and all that sort of stuff, and that you can't be fined. But is that true? To bust the myths and explain the hard legal facts before tomorrow's census, we're going to be joined by Jan Kalenta. Why can't they be called Brad Smith? Honestly, why is everyone going to have a difficult to pronounce name? Multitude. It's easy. It's a multitude of multitude. That's not difficult. So this afternoon we'll talk to, I hope it's Jan Kalenta, and we'll tell you all about the census, because tomorrow night you've got to do the census if you haven't already done the census. What are the rules? What are the regulations? What is the law, the L-A-W, behind what happens if you don't fill out the census? That and more after 2 o'clock this afternoon. Now, if you would like to have a chat with us this afternoon, you can pick up the phone, give us a call. Some of the things we're going to be talking about this afternoon, I have got a bucket load of stuff here. Let me go through this. Mild sleep loss tied to weight gain. That's a study. Over half of Australians surveyed don't know how the RBA is fighting inflation. They have no idea about it. And it was a big survey. It was 9,000 people that were surveyed. Digital license security update is coming to New South Wales. The ultimate romantic gesture. What would be the ultimate romantic gesture? Not red roses and a bottle of champagne. No, something completely different. Skimpflation. It's around. It certainly is. Why your groceries taste different. It's got something to do with skimpflation. Do you know, everywhere is skimpflation. Even roll-on deodorants are now having skimpflation. They're the same size, but there's less liquid in the roll-on deodorant. Have you noticed that? I know there's less Vita-Wheats in a Vita-Wheats pack. You open up the pack, it's the same size until you open it, and it's less Vita-Wheats. A study that links sleep habits to brain aging. I tell you what, there's so many studies around at the moment that if you don't get the right amount of sleep or you don't get good quality sleep, the disadvantages that it has for your overall well-being. Using fish tank water for houseplants. Now there's a thought. If you've got an aquarium. But wait, there's more. There is. There's more on the show this afternoon if we have enough time. Drones over Williamtown. Multiple drones have breached restricted airspace over the RAF base at Williamtown. The base houses Australia's F-35 fighter jets and wedge-tail surveillance aircraft. Defence reportedly responded by telling personnel to close the blinds. That's what they said. I'm not making it up. Just shut the blinds in case anyone can see in. Oh, goodness me. Who was operating the drones and what were they looking for and why weren't they stopped? Pull the curtains, will you? We're having a security meeting. Labor's primary vote has fallen to 29%, putting it level with One Nation. The Coalition is on 18% and the Greens on 14%, yet Anthony Albanese remains the preferred Prime Minister. What is driving the shift in voter support? Are free GP visits really back? According to the Labor Party, they are. Bulk billing has risen to 84.1% nationally, with more than 1,400 medical practices reportedly switching back to bulk billing. But are people actually finding it easier to see their doctor for free? I'll ask you to make a comment on that this afternoon. So there you go. There's a few things around. And 13 12 69 is the open line number if you'd like to have your say.
1: 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Sydney traffic.
2: At Hammondville on the M5 Citybound, a car's on fire. The two left-hand lanes are closed just past Heathcote Road. At Punchbowl, a car and motorcycle accident. Canterbury Road with lanes closed both ways at Cullens Road. 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That's latest traffic on 2SM 1269.
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0: Afternoon. A $250 washing machine. There is a deal out today that you can get a new washing machine for $250. There's a few buts, though. There is. The New South Wales government... This is only available in New South Wales. Now, obviously, of an afternoon, we broadcast across the Super Radio Network, so we do go to some stations outside of New South Wales, one or two. So the New South Wales government is offering eligible households an energy-efficient washing machine for $250, claiming it could save around $300 a year across electricity, water and detergent. How much difference will it really make to your household bills? Are you interested in doing it? Have you heard about it? There hasn't been a lot said. We'll talk about that this afternoon. New research has found people over 50 generally eat a more bitter diet than younger people, with coffee, tea and vegetables among the major contributors. And researchers say that may actually be a good thing for your health. What else? Plus, can you spot AI writing? AI writing is everywhere at the moment. New research has identified some of the patterns that can reveal whether something was written by artificial intelligence rather than by a real person. Longer sentences, complicated language and repetitive structures, apparently, could be some of the clues. So we'll look at that and more this afternoon across the Super Radio Network. In the meantime, back to the newsroom next.
1: 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Sydney traffic.
2: An earlier minor bingle in Homebush West. Centenary Drive is still a little bit busy southbound to Arthur Street. At Hammondville on the M5, a car is on fire. Services on scene. It's eastbound just past Heathcote Road and two left-hand lanes closed. It's time to complete your census. 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That's the latest traffic on 2SM 1269.
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0: near the RAAF base at Williamstown and Newcastle Airport. The drones flew between July 11 and 13. A defence spokesperson says defence employs robust layered security measures to protect its personnel, establishments and capability. Minimal details have been released. Two airport workers have been stood down following two near misses at Sydney Airport in recent weeks. Transport Minister Catherine King summoned an emergency meeting with Sydney Airport while the Australian Transport Safety Bureau investigates. Yesterday, a Jetstar flight almost collided with a Qatar Airways plane on the runway, while there was a near miss between two Qantas planes on the tarmac on July 27. A flight attendant on board the Jetstar plane suffered a broken wrist when the pilot had to slam on the brakes to avoid disaster. A ground controller and a tug operator will undergo mandatory drug and alcohol testing. Bar managers from three licensed premises in Queensland's Hervey Bay have been charged with a range of offences, varying from drug supply to firearm possession. An operation beginning in March was launched by Queensland Police, targeting the supply of prohibited drugs at Beach House Hotel and Torquay Hotel, as well as sports bar crafty Cargo Tap House. 3 kilograms of cocaine have allegedly been seized, along with guns and $75,000 cash. 38 people have been charged with 148 offences across the operation. The owners of the three venues are not accused of any wrongdoing. Aboriginal and Torres Strait Islander young people are being invited to apply for a place at Australia's leading performing arts training organisation for First Nations students. Applications for NASDA for 2027 are now open. CEO Kim Walker says it's a fantastic opportunity for young Aboriginal and Torres Strait Islander people.
1: All the courses of NASDA are free, which NASDA is very, very proud of, being able to offer that service to our First Nations young people, because we understand the situations that everybody is in these days, in these hard economic times. So the courses are free, and you know, if you're eligible for AbStudy, you can actually receive AbStudy while you're studying at NASDA.
0: In sport, Brian To'o is set to join the Papua New Guinea Chiefs for their inaugural 2028 season. He has established himself as one of the game's premier wingers. Crows cult hero Taylor Walker is hanging up the boots at the end of the season at the age of 36. He's the club's greatest ever goal kicker. And Isabel Louisson-Rowe has won the gold at the Athletics Under-20s Championships. The Aussie 19-year-old says it's an exciting competition. In finance, the All Ordinaries is down 29 points at 9,416. One Australian dollar is buying 70.65 US cents. 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
2: Partly cloudy with northwesterly winds. A marine wind warning is current. Sunny tomorrow with temperatures ranging from 12 to 21 degrees in the city, 9 to 21 in the west. Looking further ahead, partly cloudy on Wednesday, sunny Thursday and Friday. At the moment in the city, it's 16 degrees. Bankstown 15, Penrith 16 and Richmond 16. That's the latest 2SM News. I'm Benjamin Smith.

0: Good afternoon. Thanks for your company. Nice to have you with us if you would like to have your say. 13 12 69. Or send us an email if you like. Go to the 2SM or the 2HD website as we broadcast from the Hunter Studios each Monday to Friday afternoon across the Super Radio Network. I see that e-bike age limits are on the horizon. Honestly, the New South Wales government are bloody useless at coming up with rules and regulations for these e-bikes. It seems as though none of the politicians in power have got the intestinal fortitude to put their foot down and say, hang on, you know, the gate is open, the horse is bolted, whatever analogy you want to use on the e-bikes. So the New South Wales Premier, Chris Minns, has signalled a smoke signal, maybe. The government is examining a minimum age for riding e-bikes in the state following a surge in injuries and safety incidents. My goodness me. And do you know what the minimum age they're looking at? Not 16. The minimum age that they're looking at in New South Wales? 12. Why don't we make it 8? Let's make it 6. You can get an e-bike when you're 6. So that's the story around today. Honest, they're just useless. Another politician story, the Deputy Premier, the Education Minister, Prue Carr, has asked the New South Wales Education Standards Authority to consider a moratorium on unsupervised take-home assessments. What's an unsupervised take-home assessment? If you take it home, why, I suppose, are they expecting parents to do some supervision at home? Anyway, a moratorium on unsupervised take-home assessments amid a broader review into artificial intelligence impacting student learning and critical thinking. Are we talking to Toby on Wednesday?
1: We've got another person, Toby,
0: fell off her bell. Oh, okay. We're talking about artificial intelligence on Wednesday. We were going to be talking to a guy called Toby. I'm sorry, it's no disrespect, I don't have his surname, but he is Toby Walsh, yeah. Unfortunately, it's not Toby Walsh, but we'll have someone in his place talking about artificial. I nearly said artificial insemination. made me laugh. Artificial intelligence. Westpac's profit announced today. What was the posted profit? $1.8 billion. I think it was $1.88 billion. That's their quarterly net profit. And that's despite mortgage applications dropping 20% between May and late July. They say that's driven by interest rate hikes and Labor's recent property tax and negative gearing policy changes. Not bad, huh? $1.88 billion quarterly net profit. The banks in this country are just doing it tough, aren't they? Peter's on the phone. Hello, Peter.
2: Hello, how are you going?
0: Not too bad, Peter.
2: You were talking about the census. So I beg to differ after Mr. Fauci pleading the fist on everything he said, that he didn't say that he did say on the COVID thing. A lot of people are sceptical about everything the government wants to do with us. So I'd say this. I think people won't fill it in accurately like the government wants because they're over the government sticky beacon. And that's what we call it in Australia, sticky beacon.
0: Yeah, true.
2: But anyhow, you have a point that we need to say whether we're Christian or not Christian. I do agree with that, that the government will spend a lot of money on some groups and not others, if they can prove the numbers are there. But the Aboriginal thing that was just there doing, what was it, art or something? You just had a minister making it all free for Aboriginals and Torres Strait Islanders. Being a little bit Aboriginal, I got a daughter going to uni, but she's got a hex fee at the end of it. Is that being free to do it? And that means there's no hex fee. That's been a bit terrible for some groups and better for others.
0: True.
2: I haven't said anything untrue so far.
0: No, well, you've got to, you know, I suppose. Is it true? I don't remember. They didn't used to ask for your name on the census form. Do you remember?
2: I don't think they did, but the address was there.
0: Right.
2: And your address would pin you to...
0: Yeah.
2: Now, pinning it to a name, it says, yes, Minister... Comrade, We'll get them in the end. And people are over it. That's why we're going to One Nation. Not too much red tape, more common sense. They know what a woman is. That's somebody like your mother, right?
0: Yeah, true.
2: That's pretty intelligent to you know it's your mother. Is a woman. My God. This is how stupid it's going. Now, we're fighting arguments, and the argument is keep Australia Australia. And the first Indigenous joined. My father said, you must always thank the English for coming. It was so much better. Now, he was long gone, and I'm well in to be older than you, but anyhow. The reason for it, they give us jobs, education, schools, healthcare. We stopped beating our wives. It took a long time for that to stop, but it did slowly stop. Still happening in some places. Not saying everything's perfect. I'm saying women have more rights now than they ever had.
0: And so they should.
2: They do it.
0: Yeah,
2: so
0: exactly.
2: Yeah. They're 50% of the population and 50% of making the world seem... Like, I'm not going to say they're coal miners or thing. There may be the odd one, but women do other things in the government and in communities, nurses, all that sort of thing that help everybody get through and make this country a wonderful country. Now, on your DNA thing, it asked you your DNA comes out, and when you come in as an immigrant, what are you coming here for? To make this country different? Or make it great again like it was. Do you want to come here and change the country? We don't want you.
0: Yeah, well, that's true. I mean, you should be coming here because you want to come here. You want to live here because you like what you have seen, read, heard, and you want to become part of the country.
2: And Tony Burke doesn't understand that. Anybody that brings ISIS brides in, and the Liberals, don't think that Tony Burke's the only stone on the place. The Liberals brought some of them in. Sorry, you don't want to fit in with us. You want to join another group. Oh, you're saying you want to change back? Too late. The horse has bolted. And it's Albanese's words. They made their bed. They laid in it. Well, they're laying in our beds now, Anthony. So that's why you're going to get the boot here in the next 12 months.
0: Thanks to the government, they're laying in their bed here, or our bed. You're right, Peter. Census night, tomorrow night. Can be tonight if you like. You can fill the census out. Millions have already. So, and if you're thinking about putting the form aside and dealing with it later, it might be worth knowing the consequences. The census isn't voluntary. It's a legal requirement. We were talking about, have they collected names? Apparently they have, since 1911. So, yes, previous Australian censuses did ask for your name. The Australian Bureau of Statistics has collected names and addresses in every national census since 1911. There you go. To ensure accurate counting and data quality. So the census isn't voluntary, it's a legal requirement. Now, the ABS isn't going to fine you the next morning if you forget to do the census. It'll first send you a reminder. And if you still don't respond to that reminder, they'll issue you a formal legal direction to complete the census. A lot of red tape here, isn't it? Just do the blasted thing. It's only if you continue to ignore that direction that you're going to be fined. The maximum penalty is $364 a day, which means someone who simply refuses to complete the census could end up facing more than $2,500 a week in fines. That's in a single week. And it doesn't stop there. It just keeps adding and adding and adding. Now, will they ever see a dollar of that fine? In many cases, probably not. And here's something that catches people by surprise. It's not just refusing to complete the census. That's an offence. If you knowingly provide false or misleading information, the maximum penalty is $3,640. The government relies on census data to help plan everything from hospitals and schools to roads and public services. So whether you agree with it or not, it's taken seriously. The bottom line is pretty simple. You don't have to like filling out the census, but it's a lot quicker and a lot cheaper than arguing with the Bureau of Statistics afterwards as to why you did or didn't. So, I mean, for the people that send emails or want to make phone calls and say the census is a scam, that may be your opinion, but I suppose it's not your choice. It is the law. And it's not the government telling you what to do. The census is compulsory. If you're required to complete it and you simply decide you won't, as we say, you're potentially exposing yourself to a penalty. That's not the government threatening you because you've got an opinion. That's the law. And let's be clear about something else. You don't get to pick and choose which laws you obey because you don't trust the government. If you've got a genuine privacy concern, fine, talk about it. Question what information is collected and how it's used. But saying I'm not doing it, I'm not filling out the census because I don't want to give the government ammunition, is not some great act of rebellion. It's basically saying I don't like the rules, so I'm going to ignore them. And then don't be surprised if ignoring a compulsory census has the consequences. And you don't have to like the government. You don't have to trust the politicians. But if you're legally required to complete the census, just fill the bloody thing in, will you? Honestly. We'll talk more about it because we've had calls and emails coming in for the past couple of weeks stating that the census isn't required. You don't have to do it. I don't know how many times we tell you that you do, and they don't have, and they don't have your name, so how can they fine you? Well, they do have your name. You've got to put your name on the form. Anyway, we're going to talk to Johan Kalenta this afternoon about that. That'll happen after 2 o'clock this afternoon.
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4: Tree down for the M5 Padstow, eastbound lane 1 affected. It's approaching Fairford Road, but the westbound run the M5 steady off the M5 East out towards Moorbank Avenue. No problems, the M1 up to Newcastle and the Central Coast. 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I'm Jeff Wallace. That's our traffic on 2SM. 1269.
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0: It's National Lazy Day today. National Lazy Day, the ultimate guilt-free pasta. Do nothing. Kick back, ignore the endless to-do list. There you go. I wonder who came up with that idea. National Lazy Day. If you're into Duran Duran, remember the 80s band? Yeah, massive treat for 80s music fans. Apparently it's Duran Duran Appreciation Day. And for those that have a puppy dog, today is National Spoil Your Dog Day. A dedicated day to completely pamper your four-legged best friend with extra treats, toys and all sorts of things. There you go. Sounds good to me. Couple of emails. Let me see. Sean says, hi, Brent. Looking beyond tomorrow's census, do you think the government could save money on election day, allowing online voting the same as the census format? Somewhat easier and maybe cheaper. Not having to outlay so much in printed documents and labour at polling stations. Many thanks, Sean. I would agree with you. Many do, but there's probably just as many that don't because they're concerned about the problems of hacking the election results and all those sort of things. And we've seen examples of hacked election results overseas before. We have had problems with online voting here in New South Wales before. So it seems ridiculous that here we are in 2026 with all of the technology that we have in front of us. And yes, they use the census. You can fill that in electronically, send it off electronically, but we cannot vote electronically. So I don't know. Don't hold your breath is all I can say, Sean. I wish we were planning for this to happen in future years, but at the moment no one seems to be talking about it because of all the problems of hacking. But you're right, it would save a hell of a lot of time and money and money and money. Jeff says, wow, that figure with for Westpac, quarterly net profit. Yep. Jeff, the quarterly net profit, $1.88 billion dollars. He said, and they still insist on charging me $5 per month if I don't have $2,000 go into my account each month. This is my original bank account that is now just used for my hobby, so it only has up to $500 in it. I've had this account since I was a baby more than 50 years ago. Incidentally, when my parents opened the account, the bank manager put the first dollar in it. So, Jeff, are you telling me that you have a bank account that you've had for 50 years? The bank manager opened the bank account with a dollar. Your mum and dad opened it for you when you were a baby. And if you don't put $2,000 into that bank account each and every month, you've got to pay them $5? And you still are with them? Jeff, why don't you just close the damn thing down and go somewhere else? They don't deserve your loyalty. They don't. Just incredible, isn't it? It really is. Just amazing. Tilly says about the Pauline Hanson recruitment and protest, I'd like to comment on the recruitment of school children to protest against Pauline Hanson. It reeks of absolute desperation. This will only help her. What could they possibly know about how things work in the adult world, these children? I hope Mummy packs them a hearty lunch for a fun day out. Yeah, true. Coming up this afternoon, after 1 o'clock, after the news, which we go to shortly, we're going to talk about Step-tember. It's in its 16th year. Every 20 hours, an Aussie child is diagnosed with cerebral palsy. But the funds raised through the challenge are literally changing lives by supporting early intervention. We'll talk about that and more after the news, which is next.
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4: M5 Padstow, eastbound Cherrydown, lane one affected past Fifford Road heading up towards King George's Road, the M5 steady, out towards Moorbank Avenue. Busy run off the Riot Bridge heading down towards Homebush Bay Drive past Concord Road into Liberty Grove. 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
13: 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Took them a while.
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18: Good afternoon, I'm Tassava Brown. Police say remains found in a suitcase in New South Wales bushland are not human near Goulburn in the Southern Tablelands. It was initially feared a woman's body was in the case, reported by members of the public. Police say the suitcase was instead stuffed with what is believed to be a lifelike doll. The contents of the suitcase had initially been mistaken for the remains of a woman. Angus Taylor has called for Anthony Albanese to apologise for remarks on a podcast about the Japanese Prime Minister. The opposition leader, alongside the Liberal Deputy Leader Jane Hume, have called for Mr. Albanese to issue her a personal apology for the comments. The Social Services Minister Tanya Plibersek has backed the Prime Minister, arguing the comments were simply taken out of context. The CEO of Air Services Australia has fronted a meeting with Australia's Transport Minister Catherine King. It comes after a near miss at Sydney Airport saw one plane have to slam on its brakes to avoid a possibly catastrophic collision. An air traffic ground controller and a tug operator have been stood down. Anthony Albanese's popularity is at near record lows since 2022 in new polling revealing Labor's primary vote. One Nation has kept its place ahead of the coalition. The Prime Minister's net approval rating has dropped to minus 22. The national auction clearance rate has pushed back above 53% in fresh figures by Ray White. It's the strongest result recorded since mid-May. All eyes now turn to the RBA, with the board set to hand down its interest rate decision this week. Tip to keep the cash rate on hold tomorrow. Ray White, CEO of Performance and Value, Thomas McGlynn, says there are some genuinely encouraging signs.
19: Generally, these downturns don't last for all that long, and you don't get that many opportunities to be able to buy in a market like we're in at the moment. So I'd really encourage people to take advantage of the conditions. And for sellers, yes, it can be difficult. It can be a little bit tricky and stressful at the moment. But if you're buying and selling in the same market, generally there's some upside there for you. And I think that's really important to remember.
18: Telecommunications are back up and running after a bushfire knocked out services in Cape York and far north Queensland. It impacted thousands of the state's residents over the weekend, including the ability to call 000 due to damaged cables. Tests on fixed and ADSL services are being carried out today. Australia's fertility rate now sits at a record low, 1.5 children per woman. Australians undergoing IVF now have a high success rate, rather higher than they did just 5 years ago, with around 3 in 4 IVF babies now born from frozen embryos. UNSW professor and lead author Georgina Chambers says new freezing practices have significantly improved the chances of embryos surviving.
20: We're certainly seeing an increase in the interest in egg freezing, and over the last 5 years there's been about a 2.5% increase in egg freezing. The reason women are doing this is to give themselves reproductive options. So they freeze their eggs at a younger age and have the opportunity to come back and use them if they wish later on.
18: The Pentagon has requested that the US defence industry ramp up production of weapons. It comes as stockpiles begin to dwindle due to the Iran conflict. President Donald Trump says the United States is low-key negotiating with Iran. In sport, the PNG Chiefs have secured the services of Brian To'o on a 3-year deal at the end of his contract with the Panthers. He's joining the club ahead of the 2028 entry into the NRL. The PNG Chiefs chief executive, Lorna McPherson, says it's significant for the club and the wider Pacific Rugby League community. To'o will now link up with former Penrith teammate Jerome Luai. Raiders Corey Horsburgh has been hit with a charge after a slap on Dane Gagai. He can take an $1,800 fine if he takes the early guilty plea. The Crows' all-time leading goal kicker Taylor Walker will retire at the end of the 2026 season. He's hanging up his boots at the age of 36 after 316 games with the club. To finance, the All Ords is down 33 points and one Aussie dollar is buying 70.6 US cents. 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Partly cloudy with northwesterly winds. A marine wind warning is current. Sunny tomorrow with temperatures ranging from 12 to 21 in the city, 9 to 21 in the west. Looking further ahead, partly cloudy on Wednesday, sunny Thursday and Friday. At the moment in the city, it's 17 degrees, Bankstown 17, Richmond 15. That's the latest 2SM News. I'm Tasava Brown.

0: It's time to look into what's making the news and for you to have your say on the things that matter. Afternoons with Brent Bultitude. Call 13 12 69.
1: Good afternoon. Thank you for your company. Lovely to have you with us on this windy, windy, windy Monday afternoon. The winds have not decreased. No, if anything, they are just as bad. Yeah. 60 gusting to 80 on the waters in Newcastle. How bad are they near you? Anyway, supposedly, if the Weather Bureau get the forecast right, the winds are going to die down a little later this afternoon. If you're looking for a great excuse to do something that gets you moving in September, we've got the ultimate challenge for you. It's called Step-tember, and it's calling on, well, schools, communities, workplaces to hit 10,000 steps a day, which is not that hard to do. And you do it throughout the month of September to fund vital early detection and therapies for babies. Since it began, this incredible event's raised over $89 million and helped reduce the rate of cerebral palsy in Australia by 40%. Joining us this afternoon is Adrian Zoni, whose 8-year-old son Leon lives with cerebral palsy. Adrian, thank you for your time this afternoon.
2: Thank you, man. Yeah, good to be here.
1: Adrian, for someone who doesn't really understand cerebral palsy, could you tell us exactly what it is?
2: Yeah, well, there's so many different varieties to it. I mean, for most people, it's some sort of brain damage or inability to physical inability to use all the function of your body. So in Leon's case, he had brain surgery very young, and as a result of that brain surgery, there's residual damage, which is the cerebral palsy.
1: So take me back to when you first realised there might be something different about Leon. What happened?
2: Well, it was around when he was 6 months old. My father, who's a doctor, he noticed that Leon's head was quite large for a baby of his size. He was like, oh, you should probably go get that checked out. his head's very large. We took him to a paediatrician, and he measured his head circumference, and he was like, yeah, it was off the chart in terms of where it should be. So he was rushed into emergency brain surgery that day, because essentially he had hydrocephalus, which is where there's liquid swelling in your brain and your brain starts pressing against your skull and it's got nowhere to go. So they needed to operate very quickly to rectify that, or it would have been a very serious situation.
1: Leon's now 8. What does cerebral palsy mean for him in his everyday life?
2: It's become an adjustment for him over the years. I mean, we're very grateful for how far he's been able to come with it. Like, he's in normal mainstream schooling and public school. He started using a wheelchair, and when he was having the brain surgery, like afterwards, we didn't know if he would be able to walk as he grew up. But now he can walk freely, independently. He uses AFOs, which are just assistive technology within his shoes to kind of help support his walking. And he has limited mobility on the left side of his body, so he needs a bit of help with his left hand and his left leg. But apart from that, you know, if you saw him walking down the street, it wouldn't be all that noticeable. He's just like a lot of other kids his age. He gets to run around and play and have a great time.
1: Adrian, how important is early detection and early intervention for a child with cerebral palsy?
2: Yeah, it's so crucial. It was one of the first things that we got Leon into, was therapy under the age of 1. The quicker you can start, because of the neuroplasticity of the brain at a young age, you start therapy young, you actually rewire it a lot easier than starting later in life. So that was very important for us, to get occupational therapy, speech therapy, physiotherapy. Really, the sooner, the better, because you want to start creating the right pathways and encourage the right type of movement so they get stronger and stronger as they grow older.
1: As his dad, what's the biggest challenge that you faced watching Leon deal with something that he never asked for?
2: Yeah, there's a lot of challenges raising a child with additional needs or with cerebral palsy. It can be a bit of an isolating experience. Obviously, we didn't have anyone around us that was going through the same sort of development cycle with their children. So you're kind of guessing a lot of the time. Is this working? The milestones that you'd normally look at are completely out of the window. So it can be a bit scary and kind of isolating, like I said, but I think the motivating thing is seeing him get those little wins, like, you know, allowing him to grow at his own pace and try new things and push himself. And, you know, the moment where I saw him ride a bike for the first time, he was just so proud of himself. So you still have all those same experiences that other parents would have. Sometimes it just happens a bit later in life.
1: So Leon's only eight, but it seems as though, from what you're saying to me, that he's taught you about determination and resilience.
2: Yeah, I'd say so. I mean, he's an inspiration for me. I think the amount that he's been through in his small lifetime is pretty incredible. And he always has such a positive attitude. He'll try anything. He doesn't let it hold him back or let his disability kind of define him. He's a very motivated young kid. So it's a joy kind of to have.
1: You said a moment ago you didn't have anyone around you when this first happened. How important, obviously that has changed now, and there are groups where you can go and talk to other people. How important is that comradeship?
2: Yeah, I think it's really essential. I think for parents, carers, really anyone with someone that they're looking after, especially young children when they have disability, it's good to have that network around you so you can ask questions. I found it really helpful when I did meet other parents that have a child with disability, because they'll be like, oh, have you heard about this therapy? Or we got our child into this intensive program, look into this. And I find those parents are just so open and ready to give and support with their time and their advice, because they know how difficult it can be. And everyone's kind of going through those same challenges, especially also with working in the NDIS, you know, having other people around that are using it and know different scenarios is such a helpful thing.
1: Step-tember is about getting people moving while raising money. Why is fundraising for cerebral palsy research and early intervention so important?
2: Yeah, I love Step-tember. I mean, I've done it quite a few years now. It's a great way to get active and raise funds for CPA. The funds go to helping kids just like Leon, my son. They run the therapy programs. It means that more kids can get occupational physio, access to gym equipment. CPA have clinics all over Australia. So the fact that they have the funding and ability to help kids even in rural areas means that all of Australia is kind of benefiting from that service, because more kids can, you know, become more active, get full employment, motivated, get new skills. It's just an amazing charity.
1: Adrian, if someone is listening this afternoon and they want to get involved, how do they go about getting involved in Step-tember?
2: Well, they could go to the website and sign up. I would recommend asking, you know, if you're in a workplace, find a team. That's what I love doing. I got in a team of four people and we all did it together. It's always a bit more fun because you can compete against each other in fundraising and number of steps. But definitely just go to the Step-tember site, set up a profile now. It's good to get ahead of the curve so you can be ready for September 1.
1: Do you have to actually walk? We talked about in the intro about walking 10,000 steps a day. Do you actually have to walk 10,000 steps every day to take part?
2: No, so there's a whole bunch. I think it was like 40 or something different activities you can do. And okay. It does the conversions for you. So you can ride a bike, you can swim. I even track my tennis in there. There's heaps of stuff you can do.
1: People listening to us this afternoon if they've never been involved in Step-tember before, can I ask you, what's the one reason that you'd give them to get involved this September in Step-tember?
2: Well, one reason is tricky. I think, for me, it's a challenge that's fun. You know, it's rare that you find those, and it's very achievable. You know, like you said at the start, 10,000 is not a huge number to do each day, but it's a good reminder to do something active and be consistent with it.
1: I was just looking, pardon me using myself as a guinea pig, but I walked today. I had a short walk this morning and I've done 8,000 steps already. So it's not that hard to do, and I've covered about 5K. So it's not that hard to do. It's pretty easy to do 10,000 steps a day. And I suppose you can share the steps as well if you're in a group situation.
2: Yeah, exactly. It was a fun thing, you know. It convinces you to have a walking meeting instead of sitting down at your desk.
1: Isn't that the truth? Yeah.
2: Let's go to a cafe that's a few more blocks away than usual, you know, just to get the steps up.
1: All right, mate, thank you for taking the time to talk to us this afternoon and to tell us all about Leon. It's a good cause and we'll do the best we can. We'll put a link to the website on our socials as well, Adrian, okay?
2: Yeah, no worries. Thanks for having me on.
1: Thanks, matey. Bye-bye. Adrian, thank you for sharing Leon's story with us this afternoon. It really does put a human face on cerebral palsy and shows why early detection, early intervention and ongoing therapy for the kids matter so much. As I said, I worked with a guy who had twins. He had twin daughters and they both ended up with suffering from cerebral palsy. So I saw for a period of the time that I worked with him, exactly what he and his wife went through. The stress was just unbelievable for them. So any help that they could get, they appreciated. September, it's a simple idea. Get moving. Aim for 10,000 steps a day throughout September. Get your workplace, your friends, your school, your family, for God's sake, anyone. Just get the friends involved. Go for a walk. Raise money to help the babies and the kids living with cerebral palsy.
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4: M5 at Tree Town affecting Lane 1 eastbound, Padstow just near Fairford Road, and word of a crash at Smithfield on the Cumberland Highway just north of Long Street. 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I'm Jeff Wallace. That's traffic on 2SM 1269.
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1: The New South Wales government is offering 6,000 households, that's the number, a brand new washing machine. And you'll get the brand new washing machine apparently for $250. It's not aimed at everybody. It's a story around today. It's aimed at pensioners. veterans, social housing tenants and other low-income households. But there is a catch. There always is with these things, isn't there? You've got to trade in your old top loader and get an energy and water efficient front loader. The government says the new machine could save the average household about $300 a year through lower electricity, water and detergent costs. And apparently more than 12,000 households have already taken part in previous rounds of the program. So the government says it's helping people with the cost of living. Fair enough, but I suppose I've got a question. If it's $250, if it's a $250 washing machine, is that really going to make a serious difference to your electricity bill? Because we're talking about power bills, grocery, petrol, insurance, everything else going up, and now we're being told that one way to ease you the financial pressure, buy a new washing machine. Look, if you're eligible and your old washing machine is on its last legs, getting a new energy-efficient machine for $250, it sounds like a pretty good deal, doesn't it? But I wonder whether this is a genuine cost of living relief or just another government announcement that sounds terrific in a media release. So if you're in New South Wales and you're eligible for the scheme, would you take up the offer? And more importantly, do you really think that replacing your washing machine is going to make a noticeable difference to your power bill? Is a new washing machine going to halve your electricity bill? Well, probably not. So would you be in it? Would you be in it? Do you think it's a good idea? Will you be lining up for this $250 washing machine? See, the new washing machine, is it going to make a difference to your electricity bill? Probably not. But if you've got an old inefficient top loader and you're replacing it with a highly efficient front loader, there are genuine savings to be had. 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The savings claim just doesn't need it, the savings claim just needs to be put into perspective, does it not? We go back to the newsroom next.
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4: Busy roads off the Ryde Bridge for Concord Road, heading down towards Homebush Bay Drive. Seven Hills on Windsor Road, busy northbound approaching Powers Road, with the M1 steady off the Princes Highway down towards Wollongong. 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I'm Jeff Wallace. Let's host traffic on 2SM 1269.
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24: The Department of Defence is investigating after multiple drones were operating near the Royal Australian Air Force base in Williamtown and Newcastle Airport. The unidentified drones were flown in restricted airspace last month with an investigation ongoing. Personnel were instructed to close blinds to protect sensitive information. Two airport workers have been stood down after two planes almost collided. It happened at Sydney Airport on the runway, with a flight attendant suffering minor injuries over the weekend. The Australian Transport Safety Bureau's Chief Commissioner Angus Mitchell says a new investigation will examine whether any

0: Damaging winds are lashing parts of Australia's southeast today with peak gusts in excess of 90 kilometres per hour. The SES is urging residents to monitor the conditions and secure loose items where possible. Extreme weather can be dangerous and can also cause extended power outages. One Nation's migration target could be even lower than previously announced. Ray Sullivan reports.
1: In the aftermath of May's federal budget, the minor party announced it would slash migration to 130,000 if it forms government in 2028, almost 100,000 lower than the Albanese government's target. Experts have declared this is concerningly low, saying it will have major consequences for the Australian economy and workforce. One Nation MP Barnaby Joyce, however, has declared it could be even lower, hinting his party would not be encouraging migrants to apply in a bid to reach the mark. He also believes Australia will be able to absorb any cut to migration in sectors which rely on unskilled labour, such as agriculture. At Parliament House, Canberra, Rhys Sullivan, Super Radio Network News.
0: In sport, the PNG Chiefs have poached star panther Brian To'o on a three-year deal and a boost for the club ahead of its 2028 entry to the competition. He'll be 29 by the time he joins PNG in November next year. Fans are questioning the Broncos' interest in Corey Horsburgh after he was sin-binned following a scuffle with Dane Gagai. The Raiders' forward faces a fine after the incident yesterday. The Broncos have admitted they're interested in Horsburgh and the Panthers' Moses Leota. And Crows cult hero Taylor Walker is hanging up his boots at the end of the season at the age of 36. In finance, the All Ordinaries is down 33 points at 94.12, and one Australian dollar is buying 70.58 US cents. 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Partly cloudy with northwesterly winds, a marine wind warning is current. Sunny tomorrow with temperatures ranging from 12 to 21 in the city, 9 to 21 in the west. Looking further ahead, partly cloudy on Wednesday, sunny Thursday and Friday. At the moment in the city, it's 17 degrees, Bankstown 15 and in Richmond 14. That's the latest 2SM News. I'm Desava Brown.

0: Astronomy and Space with David Renicky.
1: It's a Monday afternoon. David Renicky joins me each and every Monday afternoon. Hi, David.
2: Yeah, good to be with you again, Roy.
1: August 12th. What are we today? The 10th. So it's not tomorrow, it's the day after. August 12th has been described as an extraordinary day for sky watchers with a six-planet alignment, a total solar eclipse, and a meteor shower as well, all occurring within a 24-hour period. Let's break it down, David. Just how rare is it to have three major astronomical events happening within such a short period of time?
2: Yeah, and the last 200 or 300 years I've been involved with, oh, I'm only kidding, about 40 or 50 years, I've never seen anything like a week like this. August 12, three major events, like you said, within a year, a planetary lineup and a total solar eclipse and a meteor shower. What more could you ask for? Look, this is a rare six-planet alignment there. Let's be careful with this word. It's not alignment. It's not a lineup. They're all in the same part of the sky. They're going to stretch across the sky. Mercury, Jupiter, Mars and Saturn, Uranus and Neptune. Mercury, Jupiter and Mars and Saturn may be visible to the naked eye. Just, and you're going to need a telescope to see Uranus and Neptune. They're a pair of binoculars. But a beautiful sight in the sky there. If you wanted to get all the planets, the main ones, in one fell swoop, that's the day to do it. But the solar eclipse, unfortunately, is not going to happen here. It's going to be in Greenland, Iceland, and parts of Spain and probably Portugal as well. But hang on, ours is coming. 2028 is going to be a beauty. This is going to be one of the best eclipses of the century in Sydney in 2028.
1: I'm sure we'll talk to you about that if I'm still here in 2028. And let's talk about which planet should people look for first? You mentioned Mercury, Jupiter, Mars and Saturn should be visible without a telescope. Which one should people look for first?
2: Without a doubt, Saturn. Look, Saturn, the rings are only just starting to appear. We had a group on Saturday night down here at Rock Ferry with our astronomy group, and I made the mistake of saying the rings are closed up, you can't see them. Well, they were. This planet rocks over in its journey around the sun every year. It rocks over left and right, and there are times when the rings are side on, Brent, and you can't see them. Well, that's just happened. Now they're starting to open up again, so Saturn's going to be the gem. You're going to need an app to find it. Very tiny yellowy coloured star. Mars is going to be quite visible in a reddish type of a star-like object, but when you look at Mars through a telescope, it is not very forgiving. It won't give you clear detail. Jupiter is going to be the showcase. With Jupiter, even a pair of binoculars will show you the four main moons that spin around the planet, maybe even the stripes on the surface there. So Mars and Saturn and Jupiter are going to be the ones that I'd go for.
1: Whereabouts do you look in the sky? What time?
2: Any part of the sky in the east there, right across the sky, when it gets dark, go and have a look. When it gets, into twilight,
1: sure.
2: Before dawn. Yeah, before dawn, yeah.
1: Before dawn or at dark?
2: Before dawn.
1: Before dawn. So you've got to get up early.
2: Yeah, probably from midnight onwards it would be the best shot. If you can't sleep, you're an insomniac like me, or you own a C-star telescope and it won't leave you alone.
1: What's the meteor shower? Is it Perseid?
2: Perseids, yeah. It comes from the constellation Perseus. Now, look, this one's going to be a beauty. I'm sometimes reticent to really, recommend a meteor shower, but this is going to be one of the best in years. It's probably the brightest and most reliable meteor shower you're going to get, and it comes from a comet called Swift Tuttle that passed by the Earth way, way back. And every August we pass through the tail of that. Look, it could be 50 to 100 meteors an hour. That's stretching it, I think, maybe 20 or 30, but that's still going to be nice to have a look at. And a new moon means no moonlight, so it's an ideal time to get out there. So go and have a look at that. You've got three events coming up soon, but the solar eclipse, of course, we can't see. But in the early hours of the morning, while you're waiting for the planets to come up, just look towards the east there. Put your feet up and sit back. You might see a nice sky show.
1: Let's head to the moon, because astronomers have managed to catch something extraordinary, a spacecraft. We know, we talked about it. It crashed into the lunar surface, and scientists actually managed to capture the impact and then confirm the fresh crater from the orbit. The crash itself, David, what spacecraft hit the moon? We talked about this. Everyone seemed to talk about this last week. It was on all the television stations, wasn't it?
2: Yeah, this made world headlines. Look, it's not the first time. They say it is, but it's not. We hit the moon in the 60s there. Ranger 7 in July of 1964 hit the moon there. We did a beauty on Ranger 8, February 1965. First time we ever saw close-up images of the moon. The only way we could get photographs of the moon's surface prior to the landing was to fire a spacecraft in it. What they did, they had a high-speed camera going, Brent, and as it approached the moon at something like 12 to 15,000 miles an hour, this was taking photographs every millionth of a second, not millions, probably thousands of a second, but getting close-up views of that. So we have hit it before, but this one was different. This is modern times now. It's a Falcon 9 upper stage that put two little rovers on the moon there a couple of years ago. Now, it should have gone away. It should have drifted away from the moon, but it didn't. About 4 tons of it was travelling at about 8,000 km an hour, and whacko, it hit the moon there. Did we see it? Not us, because it happened in the afternoon, but they have got some great photographs of the dust plume that was shot up from it. It's going to show us, we also detected sodium in that cloud too, by the way. I just saw a report coming through, a chemical signature of that cloud, a plume of dust that was blown up from it. Possibly lithium, but certainly sodium was there too. That was a big surprise. So even though it was an accident, even though it was one of those, you know, things that we think, oh, it's delinquency again, here we go, polluting the moon. It still did, produce a little bit of scientific pay to use a term.
1: You mentioned lithium, so are we further down the track and, were we aware that there was lithium on the moon?
2: Yeah, we are. We've known about the moon's surface for a long time. We've analysed the dirt, we've analysed the rocks over many, many years. And it might surprise a lot of people to know that all the rocks that came back from Apollo 11 were not open. There was a certain number of those put aside. Because in those years there, in 1969, it was common knowledge we didn't have the scientific wherewithal, the technology to properly look at those. So in their wisdom, a lot of the scientists there at that time were working for NASA, put those rocks aside until the last few years. So we've been using modern technology now to look at the rocks there, and we're finding that. We've known about that for a little while, but this just proved it. It's all over the moon there. The moon is going to be a resource. We're going to find that the rocks of the moon and the dust of the moon itself are going to be very valuable to us in the future. There's a lot of mineralogy there. And don't forget, there's a commodity there called helium-3, which we don't have here. It'll be good for a power source, as good as nuclear power, without the byproducts. So that's something that the Chinese know about as well.
1: We talk about Chinese and obviously about NASA with the spacecraft, the Russians. Did you know there was a spacecraft there from South Korea that flew over the moon at 350 kilometres above the moon and took, I suppose, photos of this fresh scar after the explosion?
2: Yeah, South Korea's lunar orbiter has photographs of Falcon 9 rocket impact here. They did do that. That was the only way, really. They're the first photographs we got back from it. Look, they should be online now. If anyone wants to do a quick search on Google, just go and look for a crash site or plume or something like that. I haven't seen them yet, but it was people on the other side of the world were saying they did see a little bit of a something shoot up from it. You didn't see any light. There was no flash or anything like that. But it was apparently observed by some astronomers overseas.
1: Maybe this will be the last time we talk about that crash. So many have. I saw a graphic on telly. Am I right in saying that they were suggesting that the dust from this crash could have gone up 75 kilometres into the atmosphere from the moon? Is that correct?
2: Oh, certainly. There's hardly any gravity on the moon. It's only 1/6 of what it is here. So if you were to throw something, you could throw it 6 times faster and 6 times further. So that would not be an exaggeration, I don't think, Brent.
1: So the gravity on the moon is 1/6 of that on Earth.
2: Yeah, whatever you weigh now, you'd weigh 1/6.
1: Gee.
2: That's why when they went to the moon, those packs they had on the back of them weighed 80 kilos. Now, they weighed in the vicinity themselves between 65 and 70 kilos, those two fellas. So you can imagine they're carrying around about 150 kilos on their back. But they did it quite easily. And you can see in the video of the moon landing video itself and the photographs, you can see that they didn't have any trouble walking, but they kept falling over. Aldrin kept saying, he said, we kept falling backwards because of the backpack, and you weren't used to 1/6 gravity, and getting over and picking yourself up was not easy in those suits. That's when Neil said to him, he said, Buzz, see if we can find a way that we can walk on the moon properly while I go and do so-and-so. So Aldrin, as he related it, said he put his 2 feet together and he did the kangaroo hop. So when you watch video of the moon there, watch for that, you can see them doing the kangaroo hop. He said it was the best way we could move around on the moon without falling over.
1: Someone's called in with a question. Is there a law about regulation of mining on the moon, first in, first served?
2: No, there's no. No one owns the moon. No one's put any suppression order on anyone else going there. There is something going through the United Nations now, and that's an issue that's going to be have to be looked at very, very soon. That question was a very good one. There was a treaty in 1969 put through the United Nations that no country, no person, no consortia could have any stake on it, can't grub stakes on the moon. I don't know how strong that's going to be in the court of law, but at the moment, it's unfortunately, it's open slather.
1: Is there gravity on Mars?
2: Yeah, about one-third of what you've got here. It's a smaller planet, right? It's only half the size of the Earth. It's not very big. So the gravity on the moon is 1/6. On Mars, it's 1/3. So whatever you weigh now, it only weighs a third as much. You could run 3 times faster and so something's 3 times higher. And each of the worlds are different. On Jupiter, you'd be killed by your own weight.
1: Would you?
2: You'd probably weigh about 300 kilos.
1: Wow. Isn't it odd how it's just things change, really change?
2: Yeah, well, you're a product of the world you live on.
1: That's you are, aren't you? Yeah.
2: When people go to Mars in the future and kids are born on Mars, we're going to see a change in the human frame. We're going to see people with a thinner bone structure, taller. There's not as much gravity on Mars. We're going to change. We're in the process now of changing the way that human beings develop.
1: Well,
2: there's going to be a whole new race of people.
1: You and I won't see it.
2: No, I'm ugly enough.
1: If you were a betting man, if you were a betting man, how many years would you say it will be before we go to Mars?
2: Well, that's an open question. The way it's going now, once we establish a base there before 2030, then it'll be easy to answer that question. My guess would be, I think we'll see a base on the moon by 2030. I think we'll see population there by 2035. Certainly by 2040, it'll be a place where people will be starting to look at going for a holiday.
1: So hang on. What about Mars? I talked about Mars, not the moon. What about Mars? When do you think you'll see...
2: Pretty much the same.
1: So you think we'll see people on Mars by 2035?
2: Yeah, I think so. I think we're going to see an open move there. Elon Musk is the one who's going to push that. We'll see an outpost on Mars before the year 2030. And then we'll see an infrastructure built there in the next 3 to 5 years. Certainly by 2040, I can certainly envisage a very small, but very working and very very interesting little gathering on Mars. Little city, if you will, micro city.
1: Who do you think will be the first to go to Mars? America, China, Russia?
2: It's a big question. China are the black sheep, unfortunately. We don't know what
1: we don't know, do we?
2: You don't know how advanced they are, but my betting's going to be it's 50-50 in my case. I think the Chinese, look, to stretch it, I'd say the Chinese have got the advantage at the moment. Okay. I really do. I think they've got a lot of them. They've got a lot there that we don't know about. I think they're going to make a move they're going to make a moon to Mars and the moon within the next 12 to 18 months.
1: All right, David Renicki, it's always good to talk to you. Tell me about your website. Give it a plug.
2: Astrospace News, davidrenicki.com, D-A-V-I-D. Just go to Astrospace News. Everything we talked about is on there, Brent.
1: Thanks, mate. Good to talk to you. We'll catch you next Monday.
2: Thank you, sir.
1: See you, mate. Bye-bye. Bye-bye. That's David Renicki.
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4: Mays Hill, lights of Blacktown, Great Western Highway, Hawkesbury Road. Parramatta, word of a crash at Pitt Street, just south of Argyle Street. 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
1: G'day, George.
14: Hello, Brent. How are you, man?
1: I'm pretty good, mate. Can't complain. Yourself?
14: Likewise, mate. Can't complain. I've got no reason to complain. Everything's good.
1: As long as you can stay out of those winds today.
14: Well, you know, the only thing today's good for is flying a kite.
1: Yeah, what did Rod say? Rod, we were going through, you know, if you had a cape, you could fly, blow a dog off a chain. Rod said, blow the freckles off a redhead.
14: Yeah. Did you ever, when you were a child, did Ray get the beach umbrella and jump off somewhere? And
1: I did. I did. The fence. The next door neighbour's fence.
14: Beautiful. I love it. Okay. We've digressed. Now, the reason I've called, Brent, you speak to a lot of people and converse in a manner where you know what you're talking about, and a lot of intelligent human beings. Well, I'm not one of them. So what I'd like to say is, in regards to power, the way the world's going and all that, I'm going to digress again. Our most important commodity is fuel. If we run out of fuel in this country stops, China just comes here and just lands and hands everyone a Chinese passport. You know, we need fuel. Is the most, it caters for our life without it. So it must be the foremost and front objective of the government to build refineries and keep us active, you know, and being able to play a part in this world. Fuel, it's crucial. We know that. But I've digressed now. What I would like to say is anyone that has a naturally aspirated car, you have a power plant at home. And in the event of a storm and power being knocked out, I'm in my mid-60s, and I'd done this 40 years ago. And I got a little 500-watt inverter and I installed it in the engine bay of my car, and and it had a little 240 volt plug coming out of it. And I used to go around the council chuckouts, and there'd be TVs and fridges and stuff and all that. And rather than take one home, I'd plug it into my car and see if it worked. Everything I brought home, it all worked.
1: So you turned your car into a power source.
14: Yeah, power source. So now I have. I don't use it all that often, but it is there in the event of an emergency. I have a 1,300-watt inverter, just a little Toyota Ute, four-cylinder petrol, naturally aspirated car. I have it bolted onto the inner guard of my vehicle, and it has the receptors that go straight to your battery, plug it in, and it has twin 240-volt outlets. And now 1,300 watts runs basically the majority of every appliance in your house.
1: George, fascinating. I've got to go to the news, buddy. All right?
14: Yeah, no worries.
1: Thank you, mate. Melissa says she has a PowerPoint in her car. You do. A PowerPoint. We'll talk more about that. We've got to go to the news next.
3: 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Sydney traffic.
4: That's got a broken down truck at southbound lane 1, Southern Cross Drive, just near the Botany Road flyover, heading down towards the airport. Fairfield a crash, Horsey Drive, Cunningham Street, northbound left turn. 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I'm Jeff Wallace. That's us traffic on 2SM, 1269.
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23: Good afternoon, I'm Tasaba Brown. A ground controller and a tug operator have been stood down after an almost catastrophic collision at Sydney Airport. The Federal Transport Minister, Catherine King, says the action is in line with protocol for mandatory drug and alcohol testing. A Jetstar plane on a returned Gold Coast flight and a Qatar Airways aircraft were involved in a near miss at Sydney Airport. Opposition leader Angus Taylor has demanded that Anthony Albanese apologise to his Japanese counterpart over comments he made about a couple couple of melons she gifted him. The comments were made on a Bush Deep podcast last month. The Social Services Minister, Tanya Plibersek, has defended Mr Albanese's comments after the former Japanese ambassador to Australia described them as insulting. A lifelike human doll has sparked a major police investigation in Goulburn in the New South Wales Southern Tablelands. Two men reported finding what appeared to be a woman's body in a suitcase, but Superintendent Linda Bradbury says the remains very closely resembled a human body, but were a doll.
0: They are very realistic in the terms of looking like human remains, but we've confirmed by other means that they are not.
23: The New South Wales Premier is concerned about drones flying in restricted airspace. Drones were reported over Newcastle Airport and at the Royal Australian Air Force Base at Williamtown, where commanders were told to close window blinds to protect sensitive information. Premier Chris Minns says drone owners must know where they can and can't fly.
2: It's incumbent upon you as a drone owner to ensure that you don't violate restricted airspace. We don't want to have a tragedy or a disaster as a result of someone breaking the rules, not thinking they are doing anything wrong, but there's responsibilities that come with this new technology.
23: Westpac is forecasting a sharp slowdown in investor demand for housing loans. Applications from investor borrowers have fallen 26% since the budget, while owner occupiers were down 18%. Uncertainty about the cash rate has placed the mortgage market in a state of suspended animation. The Reserve Bank is tipped to hold the cash rate steady as it meets this week. The prediction follows a surprise fall in inflation and softening property prices. AMP Chief Economist Shane Oliver says borrowers will likely be able to breathe a sigh of relief, but future hikes are not off the cards.
5: If the Reserve Bank does leave interest rates on hold, as widely expected, that should come as a bit of a relief for those with a mortgage and also a bit of a relief for those associated with the property market. That said, I think that relief could turn out to be short-lived. We think there's still a reasonable probability that the Reserve Bank will raise interest rates again.
23: 40 dentists from every state and territory will meet with federal MPs and senators at Parliament House this week. Delegates are calling on the government to release the National Oral Health Plan, which has been delayed since it was due before the Health Minister's meeting in 2024. Dr. Angie Nielsen, Australian Dental Association Vice President, says one in three Australian adults has untreated tooth decay.
21: There's not enough programs out there helping the majority of Australians. We know that a third of Australian adults have untreated tooth decay, and affordability is a big part of it. And we're doing Australians a disservice to have oral health sitting outside of mainstream policy, which is why it's so important to have a national oral health plan to coordinate solutions.
23: In sport, the Papua New Guinea Chiefs have landed Panthers winger Brian To'o on a three-year deal. To'o will reunite with his four-time premiership-winning former teammate, Jerome Luai. Geelong will reply to the AFL's Please Explain notice this week after the fallout from the 2024 concussion deal with Jake Colajasny, who missed training today. The Cats board called an emergency meeting to finalise the response. The club says it remains committed to providing players with the highest standard of care and support. The Crows cult hero Taylor Walker is hanging up his boots at the end of the season at the age of 36. He's the club's greatest ever goal kicker. And women's world number two tennis star Elena Rybakina says it's been tough to find words after advancing through to the Toronto quarterfinal. To finance, one Aussie dollar is buying 70.6 US cents. This is Super Radio Network News. Partly cloudy with northwesterly winds. A marine wind warning is current. Sunny tomorrow with temperatures ranging from 12 to 21 in the city, 9 to 21 in the west. Looking further ahead, partly cloudy on Wednesday, sunny Thursday and Friday. At the moment in the city, it's 17 degrees, Bankstown 15 and in Richmond 14. That's the latest 2SM News. I'm Desaba Brown.

Every time I see a Chris Rea song on my playlist to play on the radio, I just love it. Fool if you think it's over. Sadly, we lost Chris Rea last year. We did. Yeah, he was crook, been crook for a few years. And, of course, one of the best Christmas songs ever was recorded by that man. Remember? Driving Home for Christmas, Chris Rea. Yeah, but that's a good one too. Fool if you think it's over. All right, let's see. Push the button, Brett. Here we go.

0: It's time to look into what's making the news and for you to have your say on the things that matter. Afternoons with Brent Bultitude. Call 13 12 69.
1: Look, I play the intro every now and then because I do get emails and calls from people saying, you don't play your theme anymore. So people like to hear the music. It's good, isn't it? Okay, there's been plenty of misinformation circulating about tomorrow night's census. People are claiming it's optional. You don't have to provide your name, and the penalties for refusing to complete the census don't really exist. Well, let's separate fact from fiction. The census is compulsory under the Census and Statistics Act 1905, and there are penalties for failing to comply. So what are your actual legal obligations? Can you really be fined $364 a day? What happens if you simply refuse to complete the census? And what can the ABS actually do to enforce it? Let's get the legal facts straight with legal expert. Let's go, Johan Kalanta. How did I do on your surname, Johan?
2: You got it right. It's Jahan like Han Premium Light and Kalanta like my Lanta. So you got it 80% of the way.
1: Okay, I love that, Kalanta like my Lanta. That's great. That's good. My surname is Bultitude, and I tell them there's a multitude of Bultitude.
2: I love that. You see, you've got to have a moniker, otherwise you don't stand a chance.
1: You do. All right, Jahan. Let's start with the biggest claim we're hearing. And that is that the 2026 census actually is compulsory under Australian law. Now, to fill it out, that is a correct statement, isn't it?
2: Absolutely. You are compelled by an act of parliament to complete the census. And it's a good thing to do. So, no, it's not optional.
1: So, it's people are saying it's optional. People are saying, I don't have to do it. Where do you think those claims come from? I mean, we live in such a cynical world these days, don't we?
2: I think there's been a real mistrust and erosion of confidence in government institutions over the last, call it 7 to 8 years. And also, in fairness to some people, I think that the government's done a very poor job of its messaging around the census, why it's important, the value it adds, and instead it simply said, you must complete it. And I think that people are entitled to understand a little bit more about the information, albeit that a lot of this misinformation is being pushed by people who have no idea what they're talking about and seem to be getting traction online for that.
1: Can the government actually fine you for refusing to complete the census? Now, I tell people they can, up to $364 a day, $2,500 a week, but how are they able to do that legally?
2: So there's a process, right? If you don't complete the census on census night, then you'll have an opportunity to do so in the days that follow. And then if the government issues you with a notice to complete, which is a formal process, then if you refuse, that's when you pay a daily fine. And the census is not this enormous burden that is, you know, unreasonable. The reality is that we as citizens enjoy a lot of amenities. And in order for the government to be able to look at the demographics of Australia and make decisions around where they're going to add certain amenities and what needs to take place, there needs to be some data. And that's what the census is really about.
1: So if you don't complete the census by tomorrow night, midnight tomorrow night, you're not automatically going to be fined $364. They will basically send you a letter saying you haven't completed the census, you have until, and then they'll specify a date, and after that date you will be fined.
2: It's a longer process than that. They will remind you. If you choose not, they will then try to engage with you. And if you don't engage with the process, then they're going to issue the notice. People, the government has better things to do than chase people about a census form, right? The reality is that the vast majority of people do the right thing and complete the census. It's just a snapshot at where Australia is at any given point. And it's not onerous. In my view, it's really not onerous, especially compared to, a lot of the other stuff we have to do.
1: What happens if someone simply ignores the census altogether? What can the ABS legally do? If they just ignore it, they ignore the fine warnings that come through, they just say, no, I'm not doing it.
2: hypothetically, they can take you to court. And, you know, if they try to enforce the fine, you can have other penalties and problems that, that follow. It's a responsibility, like jury duty. If you can ignore a jury duty summons, but you do so at your own peril, there are penalties. And being part of a civil society means that you have to participate in things like this.
1: What about people that say, look, I'll fill it out? Just one before I go on that. You have to put your name on it, don't you? You legally are required to put your name and your address on the form, or your name and the name of people that are with you on the night of August 11.
2: That's exactly right. So whomever is in the residence at the given point and is there, that's who you need to, that's, you have to complete it using that information. It's a snapshot, right? So what it's trying to do is capture a picture of Australia on August 11th, 2026.
1: What about people are saying, I'll fill it out, but I'll deliberately put rubbish answers in? Can you legally do that? Like, for example, there's a question about gender on there, and religion and things like that. That's where people tend to put dishonest rubbish answers, if you like.
2: The only question that is optional on the census is the question about religion. You don't have to answer that one.
1: Okay.
2: A lot of questions have prefer not to say. That's also an option.
1: Mm-hmm.
2: But no, it's an offence to lie on the census, and that carries with it a heavier fine and the possibility of prosecution.
1: Can the government use your census answers against you for things like Centrelink, tax, immigration, or other enforcement purposes?
2: Absolutely not. There is a 99-year prohibition on any government agency requesting your specific census data. It's actually much better protected than a lot of our data. And, the census is not about Jahan Kalanta. It's about the community in which Jahan Kalanta lives. And so the government cannot use your census data against you. It is a really, it's a clear and important safeguard that was put in to ensure people were comfortable completing the census.
1: There's a lot of distrust because of what happened during COVID. If someone says, I don't trust the government with my information, what are their actual legal options?
2: Leave Australia, right? Like, you don't have a lot of legal options when there's an act of parliament that compels you to do this. In the same way that living in Australia means that you have certain civic obligations and responsibilities, completing the census is one of them. Now, if you take issue with that, complete the census, write to parliament and ask them to, you know, change the census legislation. But simply choosing not to complete it or complete it with dishonest answers is not the response.
1: I said earlier this afternoon, you know, it's not the government fining you. I suppose in a sense it probably is, but it's not the government fining you. And I mean, this is information that is used for the betterment of the people, as in Australian citizens, isn't it?
2: Absolutely. It's one of the few things that I, you know, the downside. The people who are raging against the census often do so on social media. Now, let me tell you, if you're using a smartphone, your data has already been sold 1,000 times over to private enterprise. The reality is that the census is used for us to make good decisions. Things like, if we know there's a lot of dogs in the house in a particular suburb and there's no dog park, then we should probably give them a dog park. If we know that there is not enough GPs in a particular suburb, we should put incentives to get a GP into that suburb. The reality is that there is a lot of amenities and a lot of utility in us having sensible, useful demographic data. And it's not a fine, it's not about how do we put up and fine people more. It's allowing us to have some understanding of what's going on in Australia today so that we can plan for the Australia of tomorrow.
1: Johan, have you filled out your census yet?
2: I'm having a little census party, my wife and I. So we've got some snacks set up, and I think it's an exciting thing. It's a cool thing to do, right? I get to be like, you know, I get to sit down and give that information. So my wife and I have we've got a big small event set up. The two of us are going to sit down, fill it out together on census night.
1: I think that's a great idea. I'm the opposite. I just got it. As soon as it came into the mailbox, I thought, let's get this, get it done. I know where I'm going to be. I know who's going to be in the house. It's like, I'm like you. It's just my wife and I. So I have filled it out and put it in already.
2: But good on you, mate.
1: Mate, there's over 2 million Australians, and the number keeps growing every day. I mean, last week it was 1.8, so it's probably more than 2 million Australians have already done that now. So, you know, that's the good side of things. So, social media, we talked about the spacecraft crashing on the moon this afternoon with somebody, with a guest. And for the people that still think that man didn't walk on the moon, the cynics, Johan, if you don't fill out the census, you really, really, really will. If you continue to refuse to fill out the census, you really will get that penalty of $364, won't you? A day.
2: I mean, look, you will, and the reality is, whether you agree or disagree with the law is in effect. Feel free to contact me in my private capacity as your solicitor to assist you with challenging it. I'll happily take the fee. I don't want to take the fee, but it's a silly thing. This is a silly battleground, right? I mean, for example, the moon issue, we have, and I've done this as an amateur astronomer, there's reflectors on the moon that you can ping that show you that we've been to the moon. The census will fine you. It's not controversial in the same way that the government can find you and fine you for not voting or for any of your infringements. You can be fined. This is not the place to test the government, right? Pick a battleground that perhaps is a bit more sensible.
1: You're good. Thank you for your time this afternoon. Can we talk about other legal things with you?
2: I'm at your service. Happy to help.
1: Mate, that's great. You're great. So thanks for taking the time to join us. Johan, let me get it right. Kalanta, did I get it right?
2: You got it. Oh, you got it, my friend. There's a real multitude of ways to say it.
1: Thank you very much, mate. We'll talk again. You and your wife have a happy census party tomorrow night.
2: I really appreciate it. Bye.
1: Bye.
3: 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Sydney traffic.
4: With falls a crash in the mountains, the Great Western Highway near Mitchell Street, eastbound lane 2 at Mascot. Broken down truck, it's heading south, Southern Cross Drive, at the Botany Road flyover down towards the airport tunnel. For children, fighting cancer is one thing. 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I'm Jeff Hollis. 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
7: I'm going to go to the toilet and grab some more beers. 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
1: Terry's on the phone. Hi, Terry.
13: Greeting and salutation. I trust one is well.
1: How's your innocent gun?
13: Oh, very nice.
1: It
13: very
1: is,
13: nice.
1: Isn't it?
13: It's hard to put down, isn't it?
1: It is. Do you know, just by the by, because I've only got a couple of minutes, but they were bought out a couple of weeks ago, and you won't be able to buy innocent gun beer in Australia.
13: Oh, no.
1: Yeah. I'll send you a copy of the, if I think of it, I'll send you a copy of the article.
13: Oh, thank you.
1: Okay.
13: Thank
1: you. Go for your life, Terry.
13: Very, very quickly about the census. The first official census that we had was under the Australian, was 1911, but they had a combined census in 1881 where all the colonies on the same night counted their census people. And then when 1901, they had a sort of unofficial one, but 1911 was the first one. They had 7,000-odd collectors, and collectors went on foot, bicycle and horse, and car. Those that went on foot were paid 10 shillings a day, those on bicycle 15 shillings a day, and those on horse 20 shillings a day, and car 20 shillings a day. But they had to supply their own feed to the horse and their own petrol for those. They had a population of, Australia had a population of 4,474,955. They had also train conductors and ship's captains were collectors of the census because people were travelling on the night of the census on trains and boats and things like that. So they were also official counters as well.
1: Terry, you always add something to the program. I thank you for that.
13: That's all right.
1: Thanks, mate. Got to go to the news. Look after yourself. Have an innocent gun with me on Friday night.
13: All right, I will. I'll save one for Friday.
1: Good on you, mate. Bye-bye. Thank you, Terry. That's great. We go back to the newsroom next.
14: 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Sydney traffic.
4: It won some plastic piping debris across the main deck of the bridge over the Hawkesbury heading north. No problems. It went off the Princess Highway heading down towards Wollongong. Mascot broken down trucks up across Drive southbound Botany Road flyover. 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I'm Jeff Wallace. That's those traffic on 2SM 1269.
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0: Good afternoon, I'm Tasava Brown. A ground controller and a tug operator have been stood down after a Jetstar flight almost collided with a Qatar Airways plane on the runway. The CEO of Air Services Australia has fronted a meeting and is fully cooperating. Transport Minister Catherine King says an investigation's underway.
2: I have put measures in place that were not there before, measures in place that require states and territories to report to me if there are any incidences of criminal activity on federally funded co-projects. We receive those reports regularly. They've been reported in Senate estimates.
0: Some New South Wales renters will now be able to transfer their bonds when moving home. The Smart Rental Bond Scheme begins its rollout today in some parts of the state. New South Wales Rental Commissioner Trina Jones says it could save around $4,000 on moving costs.
5: Smart Rental Bonds is launching in Penrith and Parramatta and the Central Coast for people who are moving to or within those local government areas. And we're looking forward to rolling it out very soon across New South Wales.
0: Police say remains found in a suitcase in New South Wales bushland are not human near Goulburn in the southern Tables.

It was initially feared a woman's body was in the case, reported by members of the public. More cases of bird flu have been detected. There are now 231 cases in Australia. South Australia has confirmed a further 11 positive cases of H5 bird flu in wild seabirds, including a cormorant at Carpenter Rocks in the state's Limestone Coast and five greater crested terns on Kangaroo Island. In sport, Brian To'o will depart the Panthers for the PNG Chiefs at the end of the 2027 season as the Chiefs continue to flex their muscles in the market. The star joins blockbuster signings Alex Johnston and Jerome Luai. Raiders Corey Horsburgh has been hit with a charge after a slap on Dane Gagai. And the Crows' all-time leading goal kicker Taylor Walker will retire at the end of the 2026 season, breaking down in tears as he announced the news today. He's hanging up the boots at the age of 36 after 316 stellar games with the club. To finance, the All Ords is down 36 points at 94.09. One Australian dollar is buying 70.6 US cents. 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Partly cloudy with northwesterly winds. A marine wind warning is current. Sunny tomorrow with temperatures ranging from 12 to 21 in the city, 9 to 21 in the west. Looking further ahead, partly cloudy on Wednesday, sunny Thursday and Friday. At the moment in the city, it's 15 degrees, Bankstown 15 and in Richmond 15. That's the latest 2SM News. I'm Tasaba Brown.

0: Good afternoon. Thank you for your company on this Monday afternoon, windy Monday afternoon. I just did a weather check in the Hunter as we broadcast out of the Hunter studios across the Super Radio network, Monday to Friday. Nor'westerlies at the moment, 55 to 60 kilometres an hour, gusting to 80 kilometres an hour. Sydney, they've got, it depends where you look, but the airport, 40 nor'westerlies at 40, gusting to 60. Other areas, 35 to 50. Port Macquarie, I think it was 35 to 55. So it's still pretty windy. I should say, Bobby Hatfield of the Righteous Brothers, the song that we just played, he was born on this day in 1940. He was. He sang the 1965 chart topper, You've Lost That Love and Feeling, and Unchained Melody. Remember that one? He passed away November 5, 2003. Should get that out of the way. In the next 20 or so minutes, we'll do the afternoon competition. Give you the chance to score yourself some nice prizes. It's the Stiff, Sir and Sorry Pack. Today, our theme is true crime. True crime. For example, which notorious British serial killer, active in London during the late 1880s, was never officially identified or caught? That's an example of one of the questions that we've got in our true crime quiz this afternoon. Greg's on the phone. Hello, Greg.
1: Yeah, g'day, mate. How's it going?
0: Not too bad, mate. Yourself?
1: Yeah, poking along steady. Hey, I was just thinking before about these phrases that we can say now, like Pauline Hanson says, you know, they give, you know, they bugger off and leave me alone, and then Barnaby Joyce was saying, you know, sit down, so we could probably combine that and say, sit down, bugger off and leave me alone.
0: True. Yeah. You've got to have a bit of aggression in it, though, if you're going to do the old sit down, haven't you?
1: That's vital enough when you say it. Yeah, that's the one. Also, too, there's a cartoon they could probably put in with, remember Noddy and Big Ears years ago driving around in Noddy's little motor car?
0: Yeah, I do.
1: Yeah. Well, they could put Albanese as Noddy and Chalmers as Big Ears, and have Chris Bowen sitting up the back there somewhere and driving around his little electric car, and it fails and breaks down or whatever it does. Yeah.
0: Greg, what about the kerfuffle in the news today? We haven't talked about it this afternoon. I mean, it was done to death with Chris this morning, but what about the story? With Albanese and his Mellon's comment about the Japanese Prime Minister. I mean, I don't know.
1: That's pretty dumb doing that sort of stuff. Like, you know, she's probably a pretty respectful woman. They have a respectful culture, the Japanese, and he's just, at the moment, his brain's just not, his gob's engaged, but his brain ain't in working gear at all.
0: You know what makes it worse, Greg, is when the people that are in his office come out and start supporting him and trying to make out that what he said wasn't offensive. As you say, and rightly so, I mean, the Japanese, they're a very respectful society. In a previous life, we did some deals. I was working for a company that were doing some television deals with a Japanese company. And they treated, as in the Australian company that I was working for, they treated this negotiation so seriously that the executives that were going to Japan to nut out this deal with the company, they actually bought in to the boardroom people that instructed the executives on the culture of the Japanese and what you should do and how you should say and how you should behave and the appropriate body language and all these sort of things. So, you know, it seems as though Albanese needed some of that training.
1: Yeah, and his advisors need to get out of their little bubble in Canberra and get out in the real world and get a job instead of just coming straight out of university and not having any work experience and wouldn't even get a blister on their hands, let alone a bit of grease or anything. So, you know, like, or a bit of dirt under their fingernails and get out in the real world for a little while and then maybe go and advise him on what happens. But otherwise, it's just, it's a non-event, I reckon.
0: Me too, mate. Me too. Good to talk to you, Greg.
1: Bye, mate. Thanks, mate.
0: See you, mate. Bye-bye. How do you know whether something's been written by AI? We keep talking about AI, AI this, AI that. We'll be talking about AI with an interview on Wednesday, Artificial Intelligence. It's Science Week. This week it's Science Week. It's next week, is it, Melissa? So we're talking about Artificial Intelligence this week to promote Science Week for the nerds. not really. We'll do that on Wednesday afternoon. So how do you know whether something that you're reading was actually written by a person or whether they've simply used AI to write it for them. A new study has looked at exactly that, comparing more than 55,000 sentences and 1.2 million words written by humans and by AI systems, including ChatGPT, Claude, Gemini, and a couple of others. And apparently there are clues. But here's the important bit. It's not as simple as finding one word. Like, for example, I don't know, one word or one saying. And you've gone, yep, it's AI. It's apparently not that simple. It's the overall style. AI writing tends to use, so they say, this is what the experts are saying, it tends to use longer sentences. It often uses big, complicated words when a simple word would do. Words like significant, increasingly, consequences. Those sort of words turn up a lot. It also likes technical and corporate-sounding language, such as methodology, parameter, interdependence. In other words, it can sound like somebody swallowed a corporate dictionary. There's another giveaway. AI likes patterns. It loves things such as not this but that, not only this but also that, and groups of three. Three examples, three reasons, three conclusions. It sounds polished, but sometimes it sounds a little too polished. AI also tends to write longer sentences and fewer commas, semicolons, and brackets than human writers. And here's something interesting. A lot of people think the giveaway is the M dash. You know, you've used AI and you keep getting these damn M dashes. That's the long dash you see in writing. But the research says that's no longer a reliable test because AI systems have changed the way they use punctuation. So don't look at one word. Look at the whole piece of writing. Does it sound strangely formal? And there's lots of big words that nobody would normally use in a conversation. Are the sentences unusually long? Does everything seem perfectly structured? Does it keep giving you things in groups of three? And perhaps the biggest giveaway of all, does it sound like a machine trying to be, oh, I suppose, trying very hard to be intelligent, to sound intelligent? Now, there are AI detection programs that claim to identify AI writing, but they aren't perfect. And apparently, they get it wrong too. So if you're looking at a presentation or a speech, an essay, or even something somebody has posted online, don't assume you've caught them because they've used one particular phrase. Look for the pattern, because AI is getting better at sounding human, and that's the real problem. The better it gets, the harder it becomes to tell whether you're reading something written by a person or something written by a machine pretending to be one. And these days as well with AI, the longer you use it, the system, the more it gets to know the way you speak, the way you like things to sound. And if something comes up that you have used and it sounds too structured, it sounds too formal, you can go back and tell it to make this sound more casual. Make it easily understandable. That of a 10-year-old could understand it. I mean, there's lots of ways to get around it. It's here. It helps. It helps do all sorts of things. And it is going to stay. One can certainly guarantee that. Melissa says she's always used M-dashes. She likes them. The other thing Melissa said, we were talking to a guy who rang about a PowerPoint in his car. He put one in his car. Melissa's got a PowerPoint in her car. It came with a PowerPoint in the car. She said she's never used it. But another guy here, his partner's got, is it two, Melissa? Two PowerPoints in the car. Just normal PowerPoints. So I suppose you can use PowerPoints in the car. You've never used it. It'd be interesting to see what it works and how long it works for. Have I got time for some emails? We'll take a break. We'll do the afternoon quiz and maybe we'll do some emails after that.
2: 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Sydney traffic.
3: 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Saw some metal debris off a shop awning on Victoria Road affecting both ways near Cowes Street. And a crash, Catherine Field, Camden Valley Way, Springfield Road. 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
0: Time for the quiz, thanks to Ray and the crew. They have a website, loveoilcollection.com.au. It is the Stiff, Sore and Sorry pack up for grabs. Today's theme for the quiz, it's true crime. This is question number one. Which notorious British serial killer, active in London during the late 1880s, was never officially identified or caught? If you know that, 1312-69 is the telephone number you dial if you'd like to have a crack at the quiz. As I said, it's true crime. You can have a hint for one of the questions if you like, but you've got to ask for it. So pick up the phone, be part of the quiz. Please, 1312-69. That's the telephone number you dial to have a crack at the quiz with us this afternoon.

0: Let's do the afternoon quiz. First contestant is Dan. Hello, Dan.
1: Hey, mate, how you going? I was hoping I didn't get this question.
0: Which notorious British serial killer, active in London during the late 1880s, was never officially identified or caught, Dan? You there, Dan? No, Dan's gone. So much for Telstra and car phones. Hello, Jason.
2: G'day, how are you?
0: Pretty good, mate. Got an answer for me on question one?
2: That'd be Jacko the Ripper.
0: It is. What's the name of the 2008 Australian crime film? It was loosely based on Melbourne's violent underworld war and the rise and fall of gangland figures like Carl Williams.
2: That'd be Underbelly.
0: No, it's not. It's not. Let's go to George. Got a couple of lines opening up here. George, Eric Banner famously starred as the infamous criminal. What's the name of the movie?
2: What'd you say, mate?
0: Can't give it to you, buddy. Sorry. Right. I've done enough. Susan, answer for me.
3: May I have a hint, please?
0: Yeah, I just gave you one. Eric Banner famously starred as the infamous criminal namesake in a separate 2000 biographical film. Starts with CH.
3: Oh, crap. No, I can't get it. I can see the man.
0: See ya. Hello, Mitch. I thought this would be easy.
4: Hello.
0: Mitch, have you got an answer for me?
4: What was the question?
0: Oh, dear. What's the name of the 2008 Australian crime film that was loosely based on Melbourne's violent underworld war and the rise and fall of gangland figures like Carl Williams? Now, the hint is Eric Banner famously starred as the infamous criminal namesake in a separate 2000 biographical film. Starts with CH.
4: Nah, I can't help you.
0: What do scissors do?
4: Cut.
0: Oh, dear. I'll cut you out. Hello, Janine.
5: I don't know, but I'm going to go chopper reed.
0: Yeah! I'm in CH, chopper. Come on. That's the answer we were after, Janine. Chopper. Okay, which iconic 1980 Australian psychological thriller, directed by Peter Weir and based on a Joan Lindsay novel, focuses on the mysterious disappearance of schoolgirls and a teacher at Hanging Rock?
5: Picnic at Hanging Rock.
0: I'm going to give you the prize because I'm running out of time. You've got it. Note to Melissa. True crime's not real popular. dear, because I don't think the other two questions would have been too easy. Anyway, never mind. Janine's our winner. Congratulations, Janine. The edited short version of the quiz. That's us done and dusted for Monday. Thanks for your company. We'll do it all over again from midday tomorrow.
6: 2SM, Sydney traffic.
7: Cameron, truck crash, southbound, James Ridge Drive off ramp onto Victoria Road. Through the mountains, a crash eastbound lane 2, the Great Western Highway near Mitchell Street. Plumpton, Woodstock Avenue crash below the M7 eastbound lane 1. 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I'm Jeff Wallace. That's us, traffic on 2SM. 12 assist.
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8: Had enough of being lied to, a terrible budget, a really terrible budget. 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
16: Good afternoon, I'm Tasaba Brown. The federal government says it will step in if problems continue at Sydney Airport. The airport has been plagued with two near misses on the tarmac and staff shortages resulting in flight delays. Two airport workers have been stood down. Transport Minister Catherine King has met with the CEO of Air Services Australia and says any systemic issues will be addressed.
17: We've acknowledged that over the weekend they were not optimal circumstances, they were unusual circumstances, and that they need to do better.
16: The HSC is facing a radical overhaul to stamp out cheating. More than 1,000 cases of cheating have been identified in last year's assessments, with the state government now looking at banning take-home assessments due to the threat of AI. Premier Chris Minns says it's a respected achievement and must stay that way.
18: It's also about protecting the integrity of the HSC exam. It's not just for Australian consumption, it's respected around the world. People use that credential and the mark that they receive to enter external universities, overseas universities, and we need to make sure that it's tamper-proof.
16: So-called human remains found in a suitcase in New South Wales bushland near Goulburn are actually not human, with investigations now wrapping up. Police say the suitcase was stuffed with a lifelike doll with hair, wearing clothing and a nose piercing. It also had markings that resembled bruises and grazes. The contents of the suitcase had initially been mistaken for the remains of a human woman after two men reported the sighting. There are now 231 bird flu cases in Australia, with South Australia confirming a further 11 positive cases with the H5 strain. They were detected in wild seabirds, including a cormorant at Carpenter Rocks on the state's limestone coast and five greater crested terns on Kangaroo Island. The New South Wales government confirmed the first inland case of bird flu detected in western New South Wales on Saturday in a greater crested tern, and another case on the south coast near Naruma. Auction clearance rates have improved, with some of the strongest results in months. The property market has experienced a softening in prices and activity this year off the back of rate hikes and tax changes. Ray White, CEO of Performance and Value, Thomas Bicklin, says the national clearance rate has pushed back above 53%.
19: Our auction clearance rate nationally this weekend was the highest it's been for 3 months. So I wouldn't say that we're completely out of the soft market conditions that we've experienced over the past few months, but it's certainly showing that there's some positivity and there's some confidence in the marketplace in the back end of winter.
16: Telecommunications are back up and running after a bushfire knocked out services in Cape York in far north Queensland. It impacted thousands of the state's residents over the weekend, including the ability to call 000 due to damaged cables. Damaging winds have been lashing parts of Australia's southeast, with peak gusts in excess of 90 kilometres an hour as a powerful cold front moves through. The SES is urging residents to monitor the conditions and secure loose items where possible. The extreme weather could knock out power supply. A car has rolled after a police pursuit through Sydney's west. The ute crashed at Woodstock Avenue at Rooty Hill near the M7 after earlier reports of it travelling at high speeds down the M4. And the Israeli Prime Minister Benjamin Netanyahu has rejected a proposal by US-backed mediators for disarming Hamas. In sport, the PNG Chiefs have secured the services of Brian Toe on a three-year deal at the end of his contract with the Panthers, adding to the club's spree of impressive signings. He's joining the club ahead of its 2028 entry into the NRL and will link up with former Penrith teammate Jerome Luai. Fans are questioning the Broncos' interest in Corey Horsburgh after he was sin-binned following a scuffle with Dane Gagai. Horsburgh has been linked with a move to the Broncos and at the moment faces a fine after the latest incident slapping Gagai. The Crows' all-time leading goal kicker Taylor Walker will retire at the end of the 2026 season. And in Formula One, Honda has dismissed reports of a power gain from its sole engine upgrade this season. It's been conducting a private test with Aston Martin. This is Super Radio Network News. Partly cloudy with northwesterly winds. A marine wind warning is current. Sunny tomorrow with temperatures ranging from 12 to 21 in the city, 9 to 21 in the west. Looking further ahead, partly cloudy on Wednesday, sunny Thursday and Friday. At the moment in the city, it's 15 degrees, Bankstown 15 and in Richmond 15. That's the latest 2SM News. I'm Tasaba Brown.
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20: In the local derby, away we go. Blake Brayley kicking things off, and that holds up in the breeze. Hines! Oh, he finds the target out wide, and Katoa improves the angle a little. Tongi, and the kick is on, and cruising through for the answer is Valentine Holmes. Kick, and chase through, spectacular effort, gets there! Stewart, and now Billy has another go over the top and gets it down. Billy Burns off the bench. Stewart finds a pass and speed. Oh, he just cruises over Tyrell Sloan. Now Trindle. Oh, it opens up. Found an offload and they found a try out of nothing, really. Ramian, and on the outside, Setsu too. He's going to race away and make sure of it this time. The Dragons are going to win. And they have shaken up the top four race. These Dragons, just their third win of the campaign. They take down the local rivals.
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21: Good afternoon, everybody. Welcome aboard. Nice to have you with us here on Talkin' Sport. 13 12 69, that open line number to come aboard. Join us and have your say today. Toff's in, Brody Papworth's in, Gav Robbo's in, and Graham Hughes. And we're here right through up until 6 o'clock later on this afternoon. Looking forward to those text messages. 0434 44 1269. Let me confirm that. 0434 44 1269. And your emails, 2sm.com.au, and our Facebook page, Super Network Talk and Sport. Hit the like button with your comments there, folks. Well, the minor premiership in the NRL, that certainly opens up as the Panthers receive a lift on their injury front. The Dragons upset the Sharks, and the Sharks claim to be a top four team. All of that as the Dogs and South set for a clash that may well decide their whole season. The Wallabies just get home against Japan, and has GWS missed the boat in 2026? 13 12 69 to join us. Afternoon, guys.
22: Afternoon, all.
23: Yep, it's just an afternoon. It's not a good afternoon.
22: It's a great afternoon.
23: It's just hello and afternoon.
22: The rain stopped. It was fantastic. I think there's a new complexion come over this NRL competition. I think... yeah, not as clear-cut as it may once have been. I reckon any number of teams can win this thing.
21: Well, it's certainly opened up, and the Roosters and the Warriors especially, were impressive over the weekend.
22: Indeed. Indeed. I say yo with a pec problem.
21: They say he has not torn it completely, will be
22: won't need
21: possibly
22: surgery.
21: Ready by the back end of the season.
22: Yeah. year.
21: Possibly.
22: Well, in the next couple of weeks, we're about to see just how important he is to that
21: Absolutely.
22: Team.
21: Absolutely, yeah.
22: And yes, they've...
21: They've got clashes with contenders still. Penrith.
22: Thursday night, Roosters.
21: Yeah.
22: Which is a good game. And they were average, I thought, the Roosters the other night. But got the chocolates in the end. Just.
21: Hmm.
22: What about those Dragons? What about those Dragons? Yeah. Lot to look forward to for them. Seriously, a lot of green shoots. Really liking what I'm seeing. They're terrific.
23: Good on them.
21: And the Sharks?
22: Well, they took their foot off the gas after being talked about as premiership hopefuls for the last 6 weeks of being unbeaten. And, yeah, if you don't turn up in this competition, I tell you what, if your intensity isn't where it needs to be, you get embarrassed. And they that's the- what happened yesterday. Their coach, Fitzy, he basically said as much after the game. He said, look, they ran harder, they tackled harder, they deserved it.
21: Well, the Sharks do have the easiest draw of any of those in the top eight into the into the finals.
22: Only if you front up.
21: Yeah.
22: It's an easy draw. If you don't front up, that you don't get gifted a win.
21: I think it will be a shocker if they lose fourth spot.
23: I think the way you just said it's the problem.
21: What?
23: Well, you just said they got an easy run.
22: Yeah, that's right. And someone told them.
23: I think that's the issue. I think
22: someone
23: teams,
22: told them.
23: Players started mentally thinking, oh, that's easy. That's easy. Oh, yeah, we'll be there. You're kidding yourselves.
21: Well, they got the Dolphins breathing down their throats now.
22: They do.
21: Yeah. So
22: they do.
21: And can I hand it to the Knights? They're gutsy, the Knights.
22: Yeah. They're clearly being well coached. He's made a huge difference up there, Holbrook.
21: Yeah.
22: They're really gutsy. Geez, they've unearthed a couple of edge back rowers, haven't they? Manu Lele Ua.
21: Yeah.
22: Fantastic.
21: Now, the Wallabies have a man sent for 20 minutes.
22: Well, that's what happens now.
21: Yeah, the extended red, yes.
22: Yeah. Yeah, they don't. It can have such an impact.
21: So can you tell me what happens when it's a dead set red? Gone.
22: Well, you can be replaced after 20.
21: So you can half kill somebody, but...
22: Well, you can't go back on. You get sent.
21: Yeah.
22: But after 20 minutes, you can...
21: get replaced.
22: Yeah. Which doesn't... So, for example, if you... Yeah, a man down at scrum time or line-out time, it has such a huge impact. They've tried to minimise.
21: Yeah.
22: Anyway, that was tight.
21: Yeah.
22: Tight game. I was busy. Mm. I had a 21st I had to go to, which was fun.
23: Really?
22: The Squid Munchies played. How good
23: Where
22: were
23: was
22: they?
23: That at?
22: Castle Hill.
21: Now, Robbo.
22: Fantastic.
23: I would have loved to have been there.
21: GWS get knocked over by Gold Coast.
23: Yeah, it was pretty disappointing, Graham. It was bloody sad. I mean, that's the problem. I'm trying to not get too upset. But, yeah, they know they didn't play well and obviously getting beaten by 2 points. I did find it interesting that Damien Hardwick was out today telling the Gold Coast fans accepted to hang in there. Look, they've broken a long streak of loss, but, you know, I mean, a 2-point win in the way the game went. With regard to the Giants' chances, it doesn't look great. So we'll just see what happens in the last two games. But, I mean, in the end, Graham, I said to it, I had a gentleman this morning at the train station just having a bit of fun, but he was trying to carve me up also. And I said, listen, what do you want me to do? You want me to get, like, clinically upset about it and when hoping and praying we can make the 8th or the 9th or the 10th position? In the end, you make, you know, 10, 9, 8 or 7th position, your chances of winning the grand final's not great. So why get over the top and mentally destroyed by it? So anyway, do your best the last two games, boys, but many fans out there silently a little bit doing it tough.
21: Now, Sir Graham Lowe is going to join us around about 4:15.
23: Yeah.
21: Especially to you, Pappy. Interesting. Scott Robertson.
22: Yeah.
21: Whose record, of course, when he was coaching in New Zealand was unbeatable.
22: Not so good with the Blacks, but in terms of his record at Canterbury as a player, I mean, he's a good guy to get on board.
21: 20 from 27 with the All Blacks.
22: Yeah, sure, but they fired him because he was a little bit different.
21: Yeah.
22: Yeah, he's certainly a South Island rugby man who would know every bloke over the age of 16 who's got a pair of rugby boots. So he,
21: interesting ploy to
22: targeting. Totally.
21: Yeah. Interesting.
22: Makes,
21: anyway.
22: Makes perfect sense.
21: We shall see what Sir Graham Lowe has to say around about 4:15. Looking forward to your calls after another amazing weekend, folks. 13 12 69 to come aboard and join us.
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2: In Mascot, we've got a truck breakdown southbound causing heavy delays on Southern Cross Drive. It's just above General Holmes Drive. Parramatta, there's a truck and car crash on James Roos Drive southbound on the off-ramp to Victoria Road. More bite, less thirst. 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I'm Jack Oliver with the latest traffic on 2SM 1269.
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0: Get to go through the NRL judiciary a little bit later on, folks, but heavens above, just another $23,000 or near $24,000 jumping into the coffers there as well. Andrew the Dragon.
1: Hi, guys.
2: Hello.
1: Happy I told you we'll do it.
2: No, well, you were right. They were brilliant.
1: Yep. Now, there's a couple of things in our game I want to talk about. I just want to talk about the referees a bit. Is that okay?
2: Hang on. Yeah, but you won, right?
1: No, I understand, but can you explain to me, did you watch the game?
2: I did.
1: What about that knock-on rule where he didn't really knock on the ref?
2: You're going to have to explain it to which one? Which
1: in the second half.
2: Yeah, sure, but who and how and what happened?
1: We put a kick up, there was a knock-on, and he called it knock back.
0: By who?
2: Okay.
1: Graham, by the Sharks. In the first 5 minutes in the second half.
0: Yeah.
1: There was a knock-on, definitely, and he called it not bad.
0: Yeah, it was debatable, yes.
1: Right. Graham, I love you when you don't pick us. I'm not having a go at you, mate, but it's good.
0: Hey, Andrew.
1: Yep.
0: I've only been right on about 20 occasions.
2: 20 right, from 23.
0: No, I'm sorry.
1: and congratulations to Guru for picking us too, guys.
2: Well, they're giving you Dragons fans plenty to be optimistic about. I mean, the fans have been waiting for, you know, more wins, obviously. Yeah. But, geez, they're good. The young forwards are outstanding and the... I mean, even Gutho's found something. I mean, he's involved, and Val Holmes out there, and all the recruits. There's plenty to look forward to.
1: Yeah, just a couple of quick points. I met Andrew Moore again, guys.
2: Again?
1: I know him, Patrick.
2: All right, you've re-met him.
1: I met Josh Hoffman for the first time yesterday.
0: Okay.
1: Ryan Hoffman, sorry.
2: Ryan Hoffman, okay.
1: Also, Alex Johnson was out there yesterday, guys.
2: Was he?
1: Yep.
2: What was he doing
1: there? Pappy, I'm going to watch us beat the Tigers this week.
2: Ah, good.
3: I don't think that's anything to get overexcited about. You're playing quite well.
2: Well, that'll be good. That'll be good. You'll be favourites. That's the problem.
0: You'll be playing as a favourite.
2: Yeah, you'll be playing as favourites.
3: I mean,
0: don't get nervous.
3: How are you going to cope?
1: I don't know. That's what I'm worried about.
3: I like you a lot. It's sort of the way you said that says to me, I have to come and say that the Tigers will beat you. I have to do that. So Robert, now you and I for the week.
1: This year, mate.
3: Sorry?
1: Brother, we beat you guys already this year, mate.
3: Oh, no. I think we both let the past go, haven't we? We're just moving on, aren't we?
1: Yeah. Anyway, Pappy, I'm glad you like the Dragons, I can tell.
2: I've been talking them up for weeks, months.
1: I know.
2: Yeah, I like what I'm seeing. There's every reason to be optimistic.
1: Just very quickly, did you like... what did you think of what's his name? Young's comments about Hamish Stewart.
2: Hamish Stewart is a proper footy player.
1: Yeah.
2: Let's not talk about him.
1: Comments about him.
2: I don't read all the coaches' comments. There's only so many minutes in a week.
1: He mentioned just quickly. He mentioned in his press conference yesterday that that the Australian coach wouldn't mind having him.
2: Oh, right.
0: Okay.
2: It wouldn't shock me. It wouldn't shock me if the Couchmans or some of those guys get... They are fantastic.
1: Yep.
2: Ryan Couchman punched out 60-plus tackles. I mean,
0: all right,
2: it was
0: Andrew.
2: Unbelievable.
0: Well done, mate.
1: Thanks, Graham.
0: Thank you, pal.
2: See you, mate.
0: G'day, Harry.
4: Good afternoon, guys. If you don't mind, I'm going to have a little bit of an outrage of a Friday night's Bulldog game. We can dissect it together, Graham. Bulldogs' bread and butter is getting out in front and protecting the lead. 20 to go. How embarrassing was the last 20 minutes for a team that prides themselves on being in that position and closing it out? Some of the softest tries. Golden rule, even Phil Gould took the mickey out of Sunday's call about people who put bombs up, you get under them and catch them. And he was referring to the Friday night game, tongue-in-cheek. The ball goes up. Someone's got to have a grab at it. One of the easiest tries you've ever seen in your life. What else can I talk about? What about some of the selections? People say, we Critter in the six. It's fantastic. I don't think so. I think his kicking game is poor. We're losing at least 10, 20 with Critter kicking and not Burton.
2: Yep.
4: Burton's got a better captain game.
0: If you noticed, Burton took over midway through the second half.
4: Yeah, well...
0: And his kicks were going 10 and 15 metres deeper.
4: 100%, Graham. You're playing the Roosters. They're a top four team. You don't give them 10 or 20. You put it deep. Let them work it out. The contesting of the bomb, terrible. The winger put us under that much pressure, unfortunately. I mean, it's a hard game. It's a professional game. And I wouldn't like to catch those bombs. But guess what? That's his livelihood. He's getting paid.
0: Yeah.
4: And he's not doing the job. The fullback, nah. Sorry. I think if I was the chief executive. If I had to make a call, I would let Preston or Burton, one of them, go to improve the squad in other areas. That's what I would do.
0: Okay.
4: Our nine, we need a seven. Galvin's fantastic. He's fantastic. Breath of fresh air. But, you know, we need a seven. And the coach, I think he's a bit stubborn. He's a bit stubborn, the old Seraldo.
2: Most coaches are.
0: Yeah.
4: Are they? Yeah, okay, fair enough. All right, guys, nice talking again. See you later.
2: happy rugby league.
0: Stuart says, so the big critter rightly said the spine is not on the same page. The answer? How about remind the seven he is a page, not in his own opinion, the whole book? Stuart, ouch. True Blue Barry says, I love my dogs, but two players who just don't do it for our culture and team ethics, Galvin and Salmon. We don't need them. And there, me first attitude, Graham. Can you imagine the response from your captain in your days copying a spray from a young halfback who's still learning? Fair dinkum. Who does he think he is? Won't go to another game until he's sanctioned in some way by the club. Jeez, it's never ending. The grumpy dog says, as a dog's tragic, it's time to pull the pin on Galvin. Not his fault, but since his arrival, we've gone from flying to grounded. Burton won't play alongside him. Now the young fella sees...
2: What do you mean he won't play alongside him?
0: Yeah, well, this is, come yes. On. Sees fit to openly abuse his skipper. They should shop him around. The Bears, the better the team will be. This young fellow may be a talent, but he's not a team player. I would have thought he was.
2: Mm-hmm.
0: No player is bigger than the team. The sooner he gets it, the better, but not at the dog, says the grumpy dog. Heavens above.
2: Yeah. Not happy.
0: I would have thought,
2: just on.
0: Well, I would have thought he's one of the better players of the dog season to date.
2: Just on a player having a crack at the skipper.
0: Yeah.
2: Good leaders don't place themselves above the team and would not have a problem with a young player holding him to account for something. I think often that's a reasonable sign. So I don't think that'll worry them too much, do you? I mean, he seems like a grown-up, Stephen Crichton. I think he wants his young number seven to feel like he can order people around and have a crack at people.
0: Absolutely.
2: Yeah.
0: Just quickly before we break for the second time, big signing for the PNG Chiefs, of course, Brian To'o.
2: Yeah.
0: Yeah.
2: That's a goodie. Well, he'll fit with their number one man, Jerome. It'll be interesting. He's a family man, though. He's got a tribe of kids, has he not, Brian To'o?
0: Yeah.
2: So it'll be interesting to see just how that all works out for them, whether he goes on his own or what happens. But he's an Islander boy himself, so they might slot in pretty seamlessly. We shall see.
0: He would understand the heritage stuff, yes, absolutely.
2: He's a good get. Yeah. But they're not going to have trouble getting players, are they? Let's be honest.
0: Not on when there's no tax. 13 12 69, that open line number to come aboard and join us.
5: 2SM. Sydney traffic. In Revesby, we've got a three-vehicle crash northbound on the River Road just above the M5. Gladesville, look out for some metal debris from an awning that has blown onto Victoria Road at Cow Street. Mascot, we've got a truck breakdown causing heavy southbound delays on Southern Cross Drive above General Holmes Drive. Whether you're moving, decluttering your home or office, or heading overseas, let Storage King help you start your new chapter. 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I'm Jack Oliver with the latest traffic on 2SM 1269.
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13: All right, I'm going to the bar. 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
14: Seriously? They just bounced the ball, mate. Wait till quarter time.
13: It won't be long this time.
15: Yeah, can I get
13: mid-string? Ah, come on. Hurry up. So many people. Oh, what? What did I miss? Who scored?
16: Spending more time queuing for drinks than watching the game? 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
19: Good afternoon, I'm Tasava Brown. South Australia's Premier Peter Malinauskas has announced the state will launch a Royal Commission into Artificial Intelligence early next year. His proposal to establish a Royal Commission into the emerging technology has been given the green light by State Cabinet. The federal government has sought assurances after a string of near misses at Sydney's airport. Ree Sullivan reports.
20: Yesterday, a Jetstar flight almost collided with a Qatar Airways flight, resulting in one injury to a Jetstar crew member. It came just 2 weeks after a similar near miss involving two Qantas planes. And as the airport battles major staff shortages in its air traffic control tower, also causing flight delays. Transport Minister Catherine King has now confirmed she met with the CEO of Air Services Australia, Rob Sharp, today to resolve the issue. She says she received a commitment the company will be implementing improved rostering practices for Sydney's air traffic controllers from early September. At Parliament House, Canberra, Ree Sullivan, Super Radio Network News.
19: The Department of Defence is investigating after multiple drones were operated near the Royal Australian Air Force Base in Williamtown and also at Newcastle Airport. The unidentified drones were flown in restricted airspace last month, with an investigation continuing. Personnel were instructed to close blinds to protect sensitive information. For National Science Week, Urban Green Sydney's mobile pop-up farm is opening its doors at Barangaroo next week. It's open on August 19 to show people how plants can thrive in unexpected places. In the heart of the CBD, underground farm tours run August 17 to 21. Rebecca Walsher, engineer at Urban Green Sydney, says it's a great opportunity.
10: The second activity, which I'm so excited about, is our open farm tours, where we're inviting individuals

0: the public for the first time, where people get a sort of a behind-the-scenes glimpse of hydroponics, of sustainable farming.
1: Talks between the US and Iran are continuing. The Pentagon has requested that the US defense industry ramp up production of weapons. It comes as stockpiles begin to dwindle due to the Iran conflict. In sport, the PNG Chiefs have poached star Panther Brian To'o on a 3-year deal and a boost for the club ahead of its 2028 entry to the competition. He'll be 29 by the time he joins PNG in November next year. Crows cult hero Taylor Walker is officially hanging up his boots at the end of the season at the age of 36. And in Formula One, McLaren's racing director has outlined the significant change the squad has installed on its way to returning to a championship-winning position. To finance, the All Ords is down 40 points at 94.10, and one Australian dollar is buying 70.6 US cents. 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Partly cloudy with northwesterly winds. A marine wind warning is current. Sunny tomorrow with temperatures ranging from 12 to 21 in the city, 9 to 21 in the west. Looking further ahead, partly cloudy on Wednesday, sunny Thursday and Friday. At the moment in the city, it's 15 degrees, Bankstown 15 and in Richmond 15. That's the latest 2SM News. I'm Tasava Brown.

0: Welcome back aboard, folks. Chaz says, Manly fan, sad end to the year. Fizzball, here to stay for the rest of the season. Seagulls have won one game from the last seven since Foran was gifted a three-year coaching deal. Seabold got sacked for losing three games in a row. Foz has now recorded five losses in a row. Manly will be lucky if they record another win. The Dolphins, the Knights, the Dragons, and the Warriors. Tough enough draw, yes.
1: Yeah, interesting. But, yeah. Geez, you Manly fans are... I mean, you're going to build him a statue, what, 7 weeks ago?
2: 7 weeks ago, it was being talked about as unbelievable.
1: Well,
2: now
1: it was St. Foz, and now, I mean, we all...
2: Mind you, can I just quickly say, this happens a lot, mate.
1: We're quick to judge. Mm. We are quick to form conclusions on limited evidence.
0: Yes.
1: As the chairman did when he re-signed him for however... After what? A month and a half?
0: Oh, yes.
1: I mean, talk about
0: he's a wonderful
1: small sample size.
0: He's a wonderful football expert. Hello, Simon.
3: Hey, good day, guys. How are you?
1: It's a Dragons Day.
3: Go, the mighty Dragons. Go. Hey, guys, keep tipping, I guess, tomorrow. I'm happy about that.
0: Sorry?
3: I'll give it back to you. I said, keep tipping against the Dragons.
1: We will, if we don't think they can win.
3: Hey, man.
0: Let me give you a tip.
3: Words, that's all.
0: Let me give you a tip. Wooden spoon.
3: I don't care. Unless we knocked
0: yes,
3: up Cronulla.
0: Yes, you do.
3: Unless we knocked up Cronulla.
1: No, that was a great win. Enjoy.
3: It was a great win. Oh, I went to the game and it was such a good win. I got to every game.
0: No, they were good. Yes.
3: And I'm going to ask you something. Guru, he's a legend. He's the one who tipped St. George. Remember Guru last Thursday? He tipped St. George.
0: Yeah.
1: Yeah, we are well aware that he tips St. George.
3: Does he work on Thursday?
1: Does he what? I'm not sure when Guru's in.
0: He did go and see the doctor the next day, but anyway.
3: But anyway, I'll give him a call on Thursday.
0: Right,
3: I want to talk to you, the guys. Neil, did you tip, how many did you get right in your tipping comp this week?
1: Five.
0: Six.
3: I got the whole lot right.
0: Oh, good on you, Simon.
1: I do.
3: I got 8 out of 8. Mm. I was so happy.
1: I got no evidence that you're right.
3: I think Canberra will knock off Cronulla this week.
1: So maybe.
3: Will knock off Canterbury.
1: I think they're back at Shark Park, so they'll be hard to beat this week, I would suggest, the Sharks.
3: No, do you remember when St. George played Brisbane?

0: Brisbane were never.
1: I do remember. I do remember.
0: Brisbane were never the same again. They were dropping games after games after games. That's what's going to happen to Cronulla.
1: Right.
2: Okay.
1: All right. I don't agree, but hey.
0: That's everyone got their opinion. I understand that. But the Mighty Dragons will get up every week now. They won't get the wooden spoon.
1: Oh. Well, okay. Well, there's something to aim for. I think they do have to win pretty much every game. They've got to win and hope that the Broncos don't win any.
0: Yeah, well, Broncos have got a hard draw too.
1: Well, the yeah. Dragons have won 3 games. Broncos have won 6. So you've got to win 3 more games than them to catch them.
2: Yeah.
1: Let alone pass them.
0: 4 games, and they're hoping them to keep losing. Them and Gold Coast.
1: Yeah. Well, that gives you something to aim at for sure.
0: I don't care if we come second last, I'd be happy. This we haven't got the wooden spoon.
1: If they can avoid the wooden spoon, there'll be a lot of people will be skipping around the streets of St George.
0: We'll be skipping a good next year.
1: Not yet. Right. Don't get ahead of yourselves. Just let it happen.
0: I'll be happy.
1: You invite disappointment when you think it's just going to magically happen.
0: I am confident about next year. Okay?
1: Right. Sure. But you're confident about this year too. And look what happened. You're 3 games clear at the bottom. So just relax.
3: Try and say it with a bit of love, Pappy.
1: Just relax. Temper your enthusiasm and let them impress you.
2: It took about 10 weeks for us to find you on 13-12-69.
3: Graham, he had a very... Sorry, Simon.
2: Who?
0: Dinyan.
2: Yes, well,
1: he's doing a good job.
0: He's a great coach.
1: Well, I wouldn't go that far. Based on what? Is he a great coach?
2: How about you let him do something?
1: Let him win something.
3: So you can't
1: before
3: say
1: you...
3: that, Simon, because Manly fans were going on like that for 6 or 7 weeks also, and look what they're going through now. So Sam, just
0: look all the top players we got next year.
1: Hang on, they haven't won you a game yet. Calm down.
0: I'm getting excited already.
1: Yeah, don't.
0: That's it.
1: Temper your enthusiasm.
2: Do you know what happens, Simon, when you think you've got a really good team who can play finals? Everybody you play against lifts.
0: Good luck to them.
2: Ah, okay.
1: God. One win, Simon, and you... let me remind
3: you... Simon. You crack me up. I like you.
1: Let me remind you...
0: I like you too, man. I like you when you tip against St George.
1: Yeah, well... All but 3 times this year, he's been right. Yeah, anyway.
3: He's
0: tipping St George against the Tigers this week?
1: No, Simon, did you tip the Raiders or the Broncos to make the 8 this year? Given that one was minor premier and one was the premiers?
0: No.
1: No, you didn't.
2: Of course not.
1: Careful with your expectations.
2: Good to hear from you, Simon.
0: It's nice talking to you a lot.
2: Yeah.
0: I appreciate it, but keep tipping against St George, okay?
1: We will.
2: No problem. Okay?
1: Except this week.
3: Well done, Simon.
2: Yeah.
1: I can stop a train too, Simon. I'm going to tip them every week.
2: They'll be favourites this week.
1: I'll tip them this week. Where are they playing?
3: Thank you.
1: Oh, it's at Campbell Combank. Oh, it's at Combank. That's a friendly venue.
2: Oh, the Tigers are favourites.
3: I don't with the think bookies. That's the case, Graham.
1: They
3: that's,
1: won't be. Come,
3: well, come, come well, Sunday.
2: Well, they're currently favourites now.
1: I know. That's ridiculous.
3: That's ridiculous. You don't... The favourites...
1: not respectful.
3: You can't trust Monday, Tuesday, Wednesday with a...
1: Isn't respectful enough of what I've seen the Dragons do the last couple of weeks.
3: That's right.
2: Panther Scott says, boys, just wondering if Mr Green Machine will ring in this week, unlike last. When the Panthers beat the Raiders, then last Friday night, they lost to the Warriors. My money is he will most certainly ring you boys this week. We shall look forward to the Green Machine if he does.
1: Yes.
3: So, Graham, I just wanted to chuck it out there. Well done to Alan Border. He's put some good information out, and he's got strong. We've been sort of saying the same type of thing around the last 8 or 10 months. But he's basically saying that if we don't make decisions this year around starting to bring in one fast bowler or even two over the next 21 test matches in 14 months. So it's a good idea. And I think our bowling group are quite old, and let's say they've got 12 months to 18 months left. let's say. But he's very strong on how he wrote it. Just look up what Alan Border's thoughts were on it.
1: Well, that's just common sense, Gavin. You do not want all your older blokes on the one day saying, yeah, we've had enough.
2: Yeah.
1: You need to schedule it. Just drip feed it.
3: Yeah, but the problem is there's also been players been thinking this should have been done over the last 3 years.
1: Well, it should have, but it hasn't been.
3: So at least someone's come out strong. And
2: I think we lost Chappell, Lilly and Marshall in one go.
1: One day.
2: Yeah, one day.
1: Just while we're talking cricket, you probably don't know this, but the Alan Border Medal was handed out on Friday.
2: Yep, correct.
1: The cricket team in Brisbane were having dinner.
3: No one even knows that anymore.
1: Anyway, Travis Head picked up the Alan Border Medal by one point.
2: We were debating the two of them on Friday.
1: Travis Head and Carey. Alex Carey was my tip and he's my most valuable player. And he lost by 153 votes to 152.
2: There you go.
1: I demand a recount.
3: We had those silent moments at the Giants where we get upset when we sort of had to say goodbye to Alex Carey. Obviously, he became a world-class cricketer, but he was a good captain too. Very good captain on the AFL football field. Anyway, he's doing well. Very proud of him. Keep going, bud.
2: 13 12 69 is that open line number to join us, folks. Sir Graham Lowe to come aboard. The possibility of a brand new 20th team to enter the National Rugby League. See if we can't get any info out of him at 4:15.
4: 2SM. Sydney traffic.
5: So Peter's earlier car on the clearway, it's been cleared. Princess Highway southbound, lane 1 past Park Road. And Catherine Field, a crash affecting all directions. Camden Valley Way, Springfield Road. Reesby, a crash underneath the M5 flyover for River Road westbound. 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

0: Raider Dave welcomes you back with this, which is an interesting one. Gents, I'd imagine there will be a few Dragons fans going off like a frog in a sock today after their three wins. But they need to remember that's the same number as the byes all the teams have had. Also, if Corey Horsburgh needs a lift to Red Hill, can you pass my number on and I'll fill the car up? Boy, how silly was it what he did?
1: Yeah. I mean,
0: he is loose.
1: Well, he's not the loosest, but he's loose.
0: Oh,
1: he's loose enough. He can.
0: Of all the Raiders games I've watched this year, there's got to be at least one incident in nearly every game
1: pretty much.
0: He does something silly.
2: What did you think of Ricky? Did you watch his press conference?
1: I didn't.
2: Well, I personally, I love him.
0: He's obviously said there's the door, you know.
2: I love him. I reckon, Seinfeld was successful, but if I love Ricky Stewart to have his own show. Seriously, he just keeps it normal and natural. A lot of, you know,
0: he may get pretty close to a fine, Ricky, yeah.
1: Yeah,
2: he tells it straight.
1: You've got to represent the game a bit better than that, and your club.
0: The language was bad, yeah.
1: Yeah. And I get the emotions run high. I'd be a bit like it, I think, if I was forced to front.
2: I'd
1: go a bit nuts.
2: I'm glad you actually said that. I was listening. If you were coach, I reckon you'd last eight games before literally carving a press conference apart. You'd end up to the point where they'd actually think of nearly calling police.
1: I'd end up, I think, taking the vow of silence that Wayne Bennett often takes.
2: And some journalist comes at you with a question for the previous few weeks.
1: I'd be like, what sort of question's that? Yeah, How long have you been doing this
2: I
1: job?
2: I honestly think it'd be...
1: Did you not watch that game, you idiot?
2: No, but seriously, I know that you would pretend to be nice for a little while.
1: I'd be worse than Ricky.
2: But you would be... I'm going to say three times worse.
1: I know. Some people have just take a breath and handle everything.
2: But mind you,
1: I don't know how they do it.
2: Ricky has had to endure what he went through. He started well and then he went through some difficult periods with it and he went to add some ups and downs at the press conferences. But he's learned over 15, 20 years or whatever it is. But my point is, I think that the public, they certainly are more closer to the actual honesty part instead of sort of just the dribble. How many times have you said, how many times in rugby league we see little interviews and it's just dribble?
1: It's mostly dribble.
2: It's filling in a hole.
1: Yeah, yeah.
2: And I think if you're going
1: to
2: ask...
1: That's what happens when you force them to do the press conference.
2: Well, that's it. I mean...
1: It's like you force a player to do a halftime interview. It's like, yawn, please don't.
0: Halftime grabs.
1: It's embarrassing. It is seriously embarrassing.
2: It is seriously embarrassing.
1: It's like the 10 minutes into the second half coach interview in the box in Origin. It's like, it's embarrassing.
0: What about the look on the player who gets grabbed at halftime and they go, oh, no, not me.
1: Well, they know in advance. Yeah, I think they generally know.
2: That's exactly right. I mean, but I think that I think it's funny in a way. Hey, just quickly with regard to, again off the back of what we've been speaking. I'm not giving us a trophy here, but we sort of bring up subjects.
1: Please don't.
2: Over the last probably 2 years, but with regard to the Australian Sports Commission are pretty much getting on the front foot with Cricket Australia, right? So, and they're even testing them with regard to how they actually feel that they can make decisions. And
0: is this lefties standing up to be
1: the Australian Sports Commission? Absolutely,
0: absolute lefties. Yeah,
1: yeah, yeah.
2: Well, basically, it's about I think that the Australian Sports Commission's questioning where is Cricket Australia going. And they're also even bringing up the usage of the coat of arms.
0: Yeah, how dare those people put the coat of arms on a baggy green?
2: It is primarily around the private...
0: Loony lefties.
2: To me, Graham, the privatisation debate is the silent issue. So, I mean, and New South Wales and Queensland and South Australia have come
1: Question.
2: Out.
1: Is the cricket board, Australian Cricket Board, or what are they not called that? Cricket Australia, are they accountable to the Australian Sports Commission? And if so, how and why?
2: Well, actually,
1: how much money did the Australian Sports Commission give Cricket Australia whereby they have any right to comment?
0: Be the other way around, wouldn't it?
2: Well, Australian Sports Commission are coming in off the back of the coat of arms. You know, they feel that that's there.
1: They are accountable to the Australian Sports Commission. But there you go. National governance standards, integrity frameworks and recognition as a national sporting organisation.
2: But you've got New South Wales and Queensland and South Australia. What they want to do is have a state board member immediately go on to the Cricket Australia board. So then we'll have six board members are from, represent her from each state. And to me, plus four independents, which is, but at the moment there's one part where six of them come from one state. So there's issues around all of that.
1: Can I just touch on why the Australian Sports Commission have any say in an independent private company limited by guarantee, which is Cricket Australia?
0: Yeah.
1: See, what happens, the Australian Sports Commission throws its weight around quite a lot. For example, I can tell you that as a community sporting organisation, if I want to apply to the Australian Sports Commission for a grant, for a project, for a whatever, new set of goalposts, they want to see, you name it, they want to say in the makeup of our board before they will give us money. If we do not have an appropriately diverse board as just a community sporting organisation, don't even waste your time trying to get any money.
0: Yeah,
1: they rule the roost on what everyone should look like, whether it helps you or not.
0: Yeah. Hello, Sue.
3: Hi, guys. How are you?
0: Good.
4: Good, Sue.
3: Very happy Dragon fan. Very, and I'm also very happy they've signed all those six forwards up. They've signed a lot of them. Hamish Stewart, the Couchmans, Dylan Egan, Pacifica Tonga, and Hala and Getty, whatever his name is.
1: Alan Gahu.
3: They were all signed up. I also think they play better with Togia there at 5'8 rather than.
1: Yeah, no question.
3: He gives so much more to his outside backs.
0: Yeah.
3: And I also think Jacob Little is better than Cookie.
1: He's a good player, Jacob Little.
0: Yeah, we've debated that for a fair while.
3: Sorry?
0: We've debated the amount of game time for Jacob Little. We've debated that over the last couple of seasons.
3: Yes, I don't know why he kept playing Cookie. And, I mean, Little was coming on in the second half and it was too late. But I think he is just so good. But I don't think Atkinson should be allowed back in the side, really.
0: Okay.
3: Togia makes such a difference with his outside back, and he's an attacking 5'8".
0: Mm. Yep.
3: Yeah.
1: He is. He's got skill that the other guy doesn't.
3: That's right. Yeah, a lot more skill. Also, I want to talk about Di Manor. He went out in the third round of the Canadian Open. He's going out quite early in a lot of these tournaments.
0: Hmm.
3: He was up 7-6, 5-1 or 5-2, and he was serving and he lost. I just like to see him, and then he lost the third 6-1. I would love to see him get another coach. I really do.
0: But if you look at the top 10 in the world, four or five of the top 10, it's debatable about the next 10, isn't it?
3: Yes, but he lost to Norrie. He's 37 in the world, which I know that's not a lot of difference, but he is losing to players that are a lot worse ranking than what he's got. I've noticed it. It's not as if he's losing to the top players. He's losing to other players. And I just thought, he's got to get another coach. He really has, because I can't see him going any further.
0: Okay. All right.
3: Yeah. But you mighty Dragons. It was good. And Ryan Couchman, 67 tackles.
1: Yeah, no, freaky. Played 80 minutes and did not stop. He's amazing.
3: Yeah, and you've got to also remember, too, Toby was out, too.
1: That's correct. So someone need to make the 50 tackles that Toby normally makes.
3: Yes. Okay. Thanks, guys.
0: Good on you, Sue. Thank you, Sue Tarr. British Bulldog says that loss by the Dogs Friday night hurt, still hurts. Hopefully they can pick themselves up for the blockbuster against Souths as it's do or die. Certainly is, British Bulldog. No doubt about it.
1: Good game, that.
0: Yeah, it's a key. It's probably the key to the top eight.
1: Yeah. I mean, this games really start to matter now for those fringe teams.
0: No doubt about it. Graham Lowe, Sir Graham Lowe, to join us in our next hour, folks. See what's happening in the South Island of New Zealand.
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6: Mascot broken our truck, southbound lane 1 for Southern Cross Drive. That's above General Holmes Drive, heading down towards the airport tunnel. Earlier broken our car on the Clearway, southbound Princess Highway, Tempe, past Park Street. 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
12: Darren's days of digging blind are over. 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Ever since his insurance declined to cover the repair costs. And ever since he saw that he was millimetres away from also striking a high-voltage electricity cable. 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
13: Good afternoon, I'm Tasava Brown. South Australia's Premier has unveiled the state will launch a Royal Commission into Artificial Intelligence early next year. His proposal to establish a Royal Commission into the emerging technology has been given the green light. Premier Peter Malinauskas says a tech is smarter than us.
14: I hate the idea of kids graduating from high school and they've learnt how to use ChatGPT but not how to do read, write and do arithmetic. Or the beauty of the English language, or how to communicate with one another. And we've got to get the balance right here. I think these are profound questions of our age.
13: A suitcase found dumped on the side of a road in southern New South Wales did not contain human remains, but was instead stuffed with a lifelike doll. The suitcase was discovered by two men who had stopped on the side of the road at Walgan Road, south of Goulburn. Superintendent Linda Bradbury says the remains looked a lot like a human, but weren't.
15: They are very realistic in the terms of looking like human remains, but we've confirmed by other means that they are not.
13: A ground controller and a tug operator have been stood down after a Jetstar flight almost collided with a Qatar Airways plane on the runway at Sydney Airport. The CEO of Air Services Australia has fronted a meeting and is fully cooperating. Transport Minister Catherine King says an investigation's underway.
16: I have put measures in place that were not there before, measures in place that require states and territories to report to me if there are any incidences of criminal activity on federally funded co-projects. We receive those reports regularly. They've been reported in Senate estimates.
13: Drone owners are being warned not to fly in restricted airspaces. Drones have been detected over the Air Force base at Williamtown and also the Newcastle Airport. Premier Chris Minns says people must follow the laws, especially in no-go zones.
17: That's a big concern. It's an important military base for the state, for the country, and also it's dangerous if you've got active aircraft in those areas. I mean, I think there's got to be an understanding that if you own a drone, you still have to comply with the rules.
13: The Reserve Bank is tipped to hold the cash rate steady as it meets this week. The prediction follows a surprise fall in inflation and softening property prices. AMP's chief economist Shane Oliver says future hikes are not off the cards.
18: If the Reserve Bank does leave interest rates on hold, as widely expected, that should come as a bit of a relief for those with a mortgage and also a bit of a relief for those associated with the property market. That said, I think that relief could turn out to be short-lived. We think there's still a reasonable probability that the Reserve Bank will raise interest rates again.
13: The Israeli Prime Minister Benjamin Netanyahu has rejected a proposal by US-backed mediators for disarming Hamas. The US President Donald Trump says Washington is only semi-negotiating with Tehran at the moment. In sport, the Panthers are optimistic that Isaiah Yeo could be back in time for the finals. He'll rehabilitate his pectoral injury rather than going under the knife. Scans confirm Yeo suffered a partial tear rather than a complete rupture. The Papua New Guinea Chiefs have landed Panthers winger Brian To'o on a 3-year deal from the end of 2027. To'o made his NRL debut for the club in 2019. To'o will reunite with his four-time premiership-winning former teammate Jerome Luai under the deal. Geelong is set to reply to the AFL's Please Explain after the fallout from the 2024 concussion deal with Jake Colajasny, who has missed training this week. The Cats board called an emergency meeting to finalise the response to the AFL. The club says it remains committed to providing players with the highest standard of care and support. Crows' Taylor Walker is hanging up his boots at the end of the season at the age of 36. And in the world of tennis, women's number two Elena Rybakina says it's been tough to find words after advancing through to the Toronto quarterfinal. In finance, the All Ords is down 20 points at 94.25 and one Aussie dollar is buying 70.7 US cents. 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Partly cloudy with northwesterly winds. A marine wind warning is current. Sunny tomorrow with temperatures ranging from 12 to 21 in the city, 9 to 21 in the west. Looking further ahead, partly cloudy on Wednesday, sunny Thursday and Friday. At the moment in the city, it's 15 degrees, Bankstown 15 and in Richmond 15. That's the latest 2SM News. I'm Tasaba Brown.
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20: The Warriors kick off. Penrith will field that awkwardly. Clark steps, goes, Clark under the sticks. First try, Warriors. Now Metcalf shot off of Campbell. Campbell at the park, ball the inside. Here's Metcalf, welcome back. It's Halaseema again. Halaseema, ball the inside. Harris defeats it. What a way, what a try. What's it is a left end? There's the upload. Central Clark starter. Taylor, ball on the attack for Jenkins. Jenkins still going. There it is for Cleary. Cleary scores.
21: Cleary kicks it. Looking for a 40-20. Not a bad kick. Not a bad kick. Yes, he's got it. Not a bad kick. All right, Cleary. Double pumps and he got the pass away. Here it is for Edgar. Edgar scores. Warriors wait for this one. Penrith trying to come through. Ball bounces. Penrith have it. Penrith score.
22: Liam Martin continues to run forward and he's active inside 10 metres.
21: The last Metcalf. Metcalf having a run. Metcalf scores. Warriors win tonight. And the Warriors have won this top of the table clash here in Auckland. 28 points to 12.
19: Call the boys now. 13 12 69.
0: Warm welcome to those of you joining us first time today and, of course, following what's been a pretty outstanding weekend of sport. Looking forward to your thoughts, folks, on 13-12-69. The Toff's in, Brady Papworth, Gav Robbo's in and Graham Hughes, and we're here right through up until 6 o'clock. G'day, Mike.
23: Oh, I'm on air, am I, Graham?
0: Did you ring 13 12 69?
1: Yes.
0: Yeah, that's what happens.
2: It's
0: yeah.
2: Graham. I'm Gavin. Oh, you can call me
6: Brett.
2: Robert. And Brett, say
6: hello. I'm here.
2: Just say hello.
6: Yeah. Hey, you're
2: Mike.
6: On air.
2: G'day, Mike.
1: Hi, Graham. 9 degrees and absolutely miserable at Dubbo.
2: Is it really?
0: Okay.
2: I tell you what, it's actually a beautiful place. I was having a great description by the Scott family who are from up there, and they said it's an astonishing place.
6: Except today when it's 9 degrees
2: and
6: miserable.
2: But you learn to make great fires and sit around the fires outside and inside with friends, and a lot of people are good at that up Orange Way, Dubbo Way.
0: Anyway, Mike, we were talking sport.
1: Yeah. Look, Graham, I went and watched the game with the Dragons, my team, against the Sharks.
0: Yeah.
1: And I thought we were going to be in for a hiding like a cricket score. And I watched the game and I couldn't believe it because a fellow, you know, by the name of Gus Gill said, the Dragons outplayed the Sharks in every department.
0: Yeah. Yes, they did.
1: Yeah. So another thing I wanted to raise with you, Graham, what's happened with Brisbane this year, the Broncos?
0: Lots of injuries, stars missing. And not getting their timing right as a unit, putting their best teams on the field for the majority of the season. But injuries will cost anybody. Mind you, they were in some close ones that they missed.
1: Yeah. Something else, Graham. It shows you how close the modern game is. You've got to keep the full team on the field. Any time they have one of these one or two players put in the sin bin, there's always holes in the defence, and that time they had two in the sin bin. They were never going to win that game. It's like, anyway.
0: Well, Mike, fans should get used to what's going to happen when Perth comes in, PNG comes in, and then possibly a second New Zealand team. So you're going to have to get used to the competition coming up with all sorts of upsets.
6: Mm. And also, when you are defending Premier, teams aim up to play you every single week.
2: They love beating you. Can't wait to tell their friends beat you.
6: We've got the premiers this week. Let's make sure that everyone's up and at them.
0: Yeah.
6: I mean, it's like teams who play Penrith. Penrith don't get an easy game. They don't get the easy version of that team.
0: No.
6: They get the best version of them, no matter who they play.
1: No, well, the Warriors, that was a game that, you know, I thought Penrith might have just won by a narrow margin, but the Waratahs beat them, the Warriors beat them, so I'd say, you know, it's going to be a really close-run competition year this year when they get down to the last final rounds.
6: Yep, it's tight. No matter what happens, no matter who you have to play, you've got to turn up and get it done.
1: Yeah. But anyway, it's not long now until the cricket season, so when they start playing cricket again, I'll probably give you a ring some other day and I want to have a talk to Gav Robbo.
2: We're pretty concerned, silently concerned, so.
0: All right.
2: I am anyway.
6: There's a game on apparently this week up there in the top end.
0: Looking forward to a summer of cricket, Mike.
1: Yeah, okay, Graham.
0: You take care.
2: Cheers, mate.
6: Thank you, Mike.
0: Thank you, mate. Pearl says, great to hear Andrew the Dragon with a bit more pep in his voice. Like you said, Pappy, exciting what's in front of us. Wouldn't be surprised if Hamish Stewart does join the wider squad for the Aussies. As for this year, let's be honest, it's been a dumpster fire. But let's see if we can put a dent in a couple of sides. Sharks top two, tick. Be terrible if we can hamstrung the Dogs in a couple of weeks, heaps. Okay, wish you well with that, Pearl. Okay.
6: They won't be a pushover.
0: If they don't beat South, I don't think it will matter your thoughts, Pearl. Back after this.
23: 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Sydney traffic.
24: Mascot, broken our truck southbound, Southern Cross Drive Lane 1, approaching General Holmes Drive in the airport tunnel. M5, it slows westbound, approaching Henry Lawson Drive, Milperra, down towards Moorbank Avenue. New motorway travelling well. 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I'm Jeff Ollis. That's AS Traffic on 2SM, 1269.
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0: 1300 1269, that open line number to come aboard. Join us with your say after the weekend, folks. Well, you would have been reading the Telegraph over breakfast this morning, and a double page spread there on the possibility of the New Zealand Orcas coming aboard to join the National Rugby League. We have the chairman of the Orcas, Sir Graham Lowe, on the line. Sir Graham, welcome to Talkin' Sport.
1: How are you, Heath? Good to talk to you, mate. Good to be on the show.
0: Good on you. Yeah, and just a double page spread in Sydney newspapers.
2: What's going on?
1: No, well, obviously it's fantastic, but the big news for it is that we've put a offer to Scott Robinson to be our inaugural coach.
0: Yep.
1: And it's, you know, we're just so excited about it. I mean, I don't know if you've had the chance to meet Scott or
0: No, I haven't. I think Pappy's met him, yeah.
1: Good guy, Pappy.
2: Well, he's Scott. Yeah, he, except for his breakdancing exploits, apart from
1: that. I've been practicing them all day. I'm getting ready.
2: He likes a good time, and he's got a record of pulling teams and people together. So that's got to be where the Orcas begin, right? It sounds perfect.
1: And that's exactly where it is. And, you know, we looked at him, and his leadership qualities are outstanding. You know, his personality is fantastic. His success is great.
0: Yeah.
1: But most of all, he's able to get the best out of people, and you know, I think that's really good. He's obviously a great coach.
0: Yep.
1: You know, of rugby union, but he's a great sports coach, and the language of sport is a powerful language.
0: Okay.
1: And, you know, he can easily turn that to rugby league.
0: Well, he's an absolute legend where you want to be in the South Island. Now, that's an absolute tick, I understand. But how do you get him to be an out-and-out rugby league coach?
1: Give him the job, mate.
0: And do what? Who's going to be his backup to ensure that it's all about rugby league?
1: Well, it will be all about rugby league, and Scott knows that. And, you know, I'm not in a position to tell you yet, but you'd be surprised who we've spoken to come on board as assistants if Scott wants them. So we've got really experienced coaches at that level who are keen to jump on board. And don't worry about that. He's not your typical rah-rah. He's a good rugby league coach. He's a good sports coach.
0: Okay. Yeah. And you can't tell me who his assistants are yet.
1: Oh, mate, I don't want to disrupt the Bulldogs that much. But no,
2: well, that's exactly.
1: Just kidding you, mate. But no, I can't do that yet.
2: Oh dear. Now, Graham, Anthony Griffin, of course, who coached 250 NRL games, has a son playing rugby at my rugby club, and a year or so ago, I got him involved as a mentor for our coaches, and then we had some turmoil and we needed to appoint a coach, and he was happy to do it. He knew nothing really apart from what he learnt from watching rugby union. He had a couple of very good assistants, and he has done just the most outstanding job. He knows what a high-performing footy club looks like. He knows what it should look like. He knows about player development. He knows about recruitment and retention. He has been fabulous for us. So there's no reason it can't work exactly the same the other way.
1: Exactly. Well, you know, the people who've got that skill of leadership, whatever it might be, whether it be in management or sport or whatever, they've just got that knack of doing. They're just blessed with it. It's a strange sort of a thing that it's not something you learn on the way, but it's not something you can read a book about and say, right, I can do it. You're just blessed with it right from the beginning. And Scott's one of those guys. Anybody who's met Razor will know exactly what I mean. He's born to the job, and given the opportunity to be our coach, I think he'd be outstanding.
2: Well, if you can have a rugby league club that is anything like the culture, tradition and track record of the Canterbury Crusaders, I mean, put down the glasses. I mean, there is none better. And he was integral as player, coach. I mean, and he knows firstly that it's firstly about the organisation. You know, it's not about him. It's never about the individual, team first sort of stuff. And it's just how good stuff works.
1: Exactly, and that's what, you know, I've watched him for years, you know, in the role that he played as the Crusaders coach, and also later on, more recent times when he was coach of the All Blacks. The thing that impressed, there's a lot of things that impressed me about Razor, but just how he handles himself, how, I mean, it's a really serious, complex job at times, but you can't take yourself too serious, and that's why I've been practicing the break dancing now, and I'm, you know, I'm going to be as good at it as he is.
2: Can I ask whether or not there's been anything from the NRL that has given you any confidence. Sort of confidence that this is all going to happen?
1: No, we're just in the dark as much as everyone else. You know, all we know is that we had to put our best foot forward, and we're really confident that's what we've done, and that's why we haven't mucked around with our coach and our announcement and things like that. The coach is centre to a lot of parts of the puzzle, and so we wanted to select the person we thought would be the best for the job and make it public as quick as we could.
3: Lowie, it's Robbo. Why would you doubt it?
1: Why would what? Sorry, mate.
3: Why do you sound like you're doubting it? Answer this for me. Tell me. So you're looking at Christchurch, for example. Is that right?
1: No, I live in Auckland.
3: No, I mean that's where the talk is.
1: Yeah, that's where they'll be.
3: So
1: based,
3: I was always of the opinion over 25, 30 years, it was generally one of the primary areas in New Zealand of just not only sports excellence or how they were run, but business was the excellence of business in that area is huge, isn't it?
1: It certainly is. I mean, they're unique people down there, and particularly with sport, particularly with rugby union.
3: Yeah.
1: I mean, it's the epicentre of rugby world, really.
3: That's
1: and,
3: right.
1: And they accept nothing except excellence, and we're well aware of that, and that's why we're just wading straight into it and can't wait.
3: Well, when I read about this, I was like, it's going to be just a tick the box. I mean, if you're looking at it, the fact that you're looking at New Zealand, you know, Samoa, Tonga, Fiji, et cetera, et cetera, et cetera, the let's just call it the entire Polynesian region, to me, is owning the game. It's just logical. Look at the numbers. I don't understand why. Like, I was listening to you. I was thinking, I don't think there should be any doubt. Because to me, the game is heading heavily that way.
1: Absolutely. But, I mean, the only doubt, I've got no doubt about how we'll go, how good we'll be, and, you know, our ambitions and whatnot. We want to go in there. We want to try our really, really best. So when at the very first year, we're not going in with the thought of trying to make top eight or top four or whatever, we'd make up some numbers. We want to get there stuck in. So we need a person with the experience and the confidence and the vision to ride along with us. And that's why we've gone the way we have.
0: All right. So the league says 2029. Are you ready in 2028?
1: Mate, we'll be ready next week if we needed to be.
0: How confident are you, really, that you could do whatever the league said?
1: I'm as confident as can be, heaps, but you know that it's all up to Peter Valandis, and all I know is we had to put our best foot forward, and that's what we've done. I'm absolutely confident we couldn't be any further forward than where we are at the moment. We've given everything we've got the right people around us, and we've just got to wait and see.
0: He would be a huge get for that area. Where do you place the stadium as one of your trump cards?
1: The stadium is as good as anywhere in the NRL, if not better. It holds 30,000 people. It's covered in. It's within walking distance of all the major hotels in the city area.
3: Yeah.
1: With all the restaurants and bars and whatnot, which would probably suit you, blokes.
3: The one they did up after they did it all up after the earthquake and created it, didn't they?
1: Yeah. Yep, it's just fantastic. It's fantastic. Anyone wanting to go for a good time, you know, could just jump on a plane and get over to Christchurch. It's fantastic.
3: Man, I played there, mate, in 93-4. It was unbelievable. Great place to be.
2: Quick question. There's talk, has been talked the last week or so, that the NRL will ask the 20th franchise to come up with $120 million of its own money to participate. What's all that about?
1: Oh, I don't know anything about that, mate.
3: Okay. Do you think it's true that they're going to ask that?
1: I've got no idea. I've not heard of it, mate. Honestly.
3: I mean, it was a story here suggested. But wouldn't you immediately define the content you're bringing to the game? What is that? Just theirs, is it? Well, you're the actual physical structure that's doing it. Then you seriously.
2: I can't understand how one club gets asked to stump up that sort of money when others aren't. Mm. That's all. I'm just curious what the reasoning is.
3: Just off the, you haven't got long, but like the example that the AFL, the two teams that came in here had to define what the growth of population, what business numbers would come in, etc. And that's how you prove the dollarship that's going to be part of your framework. You'll do it easy.
1: Yeah, well, one of the, you know, there's a heck of a lot I don't know about rugby league, even though I've been in it for 75 years. But one thing I do know, it's no good going on rumours. And I just want to pass that lesson on to you, Blocks.
3: Yeah, fair enough.
0: Okay, well.
3: Graham's entire life in this business has been a rumour.
0: I'd be keen to see the NRL force you to dig into about 60 mil of yours. All right?
1: Mate, I'll tell you what. You're all going to be Orcas fans once we get going, I'll tell you that.
0: All right. Well, look, we certainly wish you well.
3: Yeah, good luck,
0: mate. It would be a hell of a story if you got one of the legends back from Canterbury to be your coach.
2: Hmm.
0: Absolutely.
1: Well, I'll tell you what, I'll promise you I'll get Razor to come and give you, personally, you guys, breakdancing lessons. So you can
2: I'll be injured that day.
3: I can do the breakdance.
0: So, Graham, we'll see you in Canterbury, all right? Mm.
2: Good on you. See ya.
0: There you go.
3: That'll be a trip for you, Graham, immediately.
0: Quite a character.
2: It's
0: quite
2: great, a great part of the world.
3: You'll probably go back to calling stuff over there, Graham, if that
0: Do not underplay him, as he is one of the cleverest gentlemen that I do know. But that'll be a hell of a story. Quite amazing. And that double-page spread, of course, in the telly today with Dean Ritchie. Check it out, folks. 13-12-69 to join us.
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5: Petter Hills, a crash. Three cars, one truck. It's in the southbound left turn lane off Petter Hills Road into Beecroft Road. Earlier breaking down truck from Ascot, Southern Cross Drive, southbound lane 1 above General Holmes Drive. 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
18: Good afternoon, I'm Tasava Brown. Air Services Australia says Sydney Airport and travellers are safe despite two near misses in as many weeks. The most recent yesterday when a Jetstar plane was metres away from colliding with a Qatar Airways plane being towed on the tarmac. Air Services CEO Rob Sharp says it's safe to fly at Sydney Airport.
19: We do initial investigations, we do safety reviews, but we can't comment publicly until the ATSB investigations take place. There are a number of steps in that process. I can give the assurance because we actually take safety very seriously. It's our number one priority.
18: Some New South Wales renters will now be able to transfer their bonds when moving house. The Smart Rental Bond Scheme begins its rollout today in some areas of the state. New South Wales Rental Commissioner Trina Jones says it could save thousands.
20: Smart Rental Bonds is launching in Penrith and Parramatta and the Central Coast for people who are moving to or within those local government areas. And we're looking forward to rolling it out very soon across New South Wales.
18: Opposition leader Angus Taylor has demanded that Anthony Albanese apologise to his Japanese counterpart over comments he made about a couple of melons she gifted him. The comments were made on a Bush Deep podcast. The Social Services Minister, Tanya Plibersek, has defended Mr Albanese's comments after the former Japanese ambassador to Australia described them as insulting. More cases of bird flu have been confirmed, bringing the national tally to 231 cases. South Australia has confirmed a further 11 positive cases of H5 bird flu in wild seabirds. This includes a cormorant at Carpenter Rocks and five greater crested terns on Kangaroo Island. Updating sport, the Panthers winger Brian To'o has signed with the PNG Chiefs on a 3-year deal. Cronulla's Adam Fanua-Blake will miss at least one game after being charged with a grade 2 killer's high tackle offence. If he unsuccessfully challenges the charge at the NRL judiciary, he'll be out for 2 matches. And Adelaide's Taylor Walker will retire from AFL at the conclusion of the season. He's played 316 games with the Crows across 19 seasons. Walker teared up when he spoke about his children and says he's had an amazing time in the last seasons.
21: To my beautiful kids, you are my greatest adventure. I've always thought the job of a parent was to teach you all the right values, but in fact, you three have taught me more than you ever know.

0: 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Partly cloudy with northwesterly winds. A marine wind warning is current. Sunny tomorrow with temperatures ranging from 12 to 21 in the city, 9 to 21 in the west. Looking ahead, partly cloudy on Wednesday, sunny Thursday and Friday. At the moment in the city, it's 15 degrees, Bankstown 15, Richmond 15. That's the latest 2SM News. I'm Tazava Brown.
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0: 13 12 69, that open line number to come aboard. 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
1: In fact, you don't need to remember the last four numbers, right? Because you know what they are.
0: 043444, and you don't need to remember.
1: That's it, 043444. That's 1269. All you need to remember. And 1269 at the end.
0: Red Dragon says clubs in the top eight should be thankful to the players of the Mighty Dragons and Coach Dean Young. Reasons? One, only losing by two to Newcastle. Only losing to the Warriors by an obvious forward pass. Walloping the Flatheads over the weekend. Why they should be congratulated. They have been doing what needs to be done to face up to the team, says Red Dragon.
1: Right. And they should have won their opening game of the year in Vegas.
0: Just be careful stirring with
1: ripped
0: a wooden
1: off
0: spoon.
1: Ripped Red off. Dragon.
0: Hello, Nipper.
2: G'day, gentlemen. How are you this afternoon?
3: Nipper.
0: Good, Nip.
1: We're okay.
2: That's good. Yeah, it's great. Hey, listen, fellas, this will be a quick one. The St. George Cronulla game. Mm. Did you just watch it on
1: KO? I did.
2: KO? You did?
0: Yeah.
2: What do you think of that Red Bull simulator?
1: The what?
2: The Red Bull, buddy.
1: Oh, the momentum tracker?
2: The momentum tracker,
1: it's
2: yeah.
1: It's a crock.
0: Yeah.
2: Is it ever, mate? Yeah. I was watching it 45 minutes into the game.
0: Yeah.
2: They had the Cronulla 80% in front on the tracker.
1: Right.
2: I can't believe it. I just could not believe it. I mean,
0: think,
2: who the hell is running?
0: Yeah. Well, look, I'll say this about it. It gives you the general run of the game and the long period of possession when statistics are getting a little bit out of hand one way or the other.
1: But they give you that in any number of forms.
0: But it needs more. It needs to go elsewhere and give you more stats.
2: Unbelievable.
1: Stop telling us what we're watching. And like we know, and if we know that Cronulla's got 60-40 possession and territory, well, like, we're watching it. I mean, we're seeing it. Well, you don't have to tell me where the momentum is. Maybe they think it's just there's just idiots watching.
0: No, it's television, and they try to...
1: Less is more, Graham.
0: Yeah, they try to give you stats that get backed up on screen.
1: But they give you the stats. They've been giving us possession and territory stats forever.
0: Yeah.
1: So,
2: yeah.
1: I don't know. I don't get it. All these people in television who think they're going to come up with all these bright ideas all the time, you just don't. Leave us alone.
2: Oh, it was unbelievable. And listen, just one other quick thing before I go.
0: Yeah.
2: I rang on Thursday about a little bloke. My little grandson had went off for a HIA for a training. You probably don't remember that, but he did.
0: Yes.
2: He was all good, no worries at all. Played on the weekend, scored 3 tries, got man of the match.
0: Good on him. Good on him.
2: Yeah. That gives him 20 tries in the last 4 games.
0: Tell him to keep on enjoying himself.
2: I will. The only thing he wants to do is get older because he wants to tackle.
0: Yeah, well, the game changes when that happens.
2: I know. I told him too.
0: Yeah.
1: Well, if he likes the physicality stuff, then that'll take him a long way.
0: Let him find his way, Nip. Okay?
2: I know.
1: Let him play because he loves it.
0: Yep.
2: He's only 5, so...
1: Oh, God. We should not be talking about it. Let him play with his mates.
0: Yeah.
2: Exactly. All right. Thanks, fellas. Thanks for taking the call.
0: Pleasure.
2: It was great to hear from Sir Graham too.
0: Oh, good on you, Nipper.
3: Yeah.
0: Nosy stuff.
2: It was really good.
0: Yeah. Thank you, mate. Hello, Michael.
4: Yeah, good afternoon, gentlemen.

0: questions. Penrith Panthers, you know, if they lose, I think they'll lose their next games and they'll probably beat West Tigers last round. And I think Penrith might not even make the top two. They'll probably be the fifth, the way it's going. And can Melbourne Storm win all their matches, still make the eighth? I think, is the cutout point 28 or 30 points for the eighth?
1: 32, more than likely.
0: 28 or 30?
1: 32.
0: 32.
1: I don't think they can. Okay. I don't think they can. I just don't think they can win them all. They may, but it's footy, right? It's possible.
0: Yeah, but I think Penrith, with Zayo out and the hooker need to come back, I think they're going to lose all their games and probably win the last one and probably finish fifth. So this is Zayo injury. It's
1: okay.
0: The hooker's not back. It's going to be chaos. The Warriors, New Zealand Warriors, they play well, but the big test becomes in the semi-finals, and they might make the grand final, but will they win the premiership is another matter.
1: There's a lot of what-ifs in here.
0: Well, they play well. The Roosters play well, but they got away with, they got a bit of a lucky bounce against Canterbury, and, you know, I think they'll beat Penrith this week anyway. The Roosters will beat Penrith this week. Like I said, Penrith will lose the next game.
1: Maybe.
0: They'll probably win the last one. They'll probably be fifth or sixth, you know.
1: Maybe. Maybe. Yeah, it's pure... It's
0: the way they're formed. If they come out and play sensation, they'll be in the top
1: Michael,
0: two. But,
1: Michael,
0: yeah.
1: Everything we've just talked about and trying to predict the results of football games is just entirely hypothetical. You're allowed to have an opinion. I'd like to know why you think the Roosters will beat the Panthers. I'd like to know why you think...
0: I'll tell you why the Roosters will beat Penrith, because the Penrith Panthers, without their hooker, without Zayo, they've played a lot better form than the Penrith Panthers. The Penrith has slacked off a bit. And if the Eastern Suburbs Roosters can hold the defence, and Canterbury will beat Penrith. They've beat them before.
1: Righto.
0: Canterbury will beat Penrith.
1: All right, lock it in. Gamble responsibly.
0: They've beat them before. If you pack them on the forwards, you take them. And I think the Melbourne Storm might cause an upset over the Panthers.
1: Do you realise...
0: I know Penrith will probably beat the Storm by the form-wise, but I wouldn't be surprised if... and a big upset, the Storm will beat Cronulla this week.
1: All right.
0: That's if Geraint Hughes plays. So it's not... I mean, it's really up. And, I mean, you think Penrith and the Roosters and the Warriors, but... You never know with this thing. A bit of, I mean, you know, the Bulldogs, they've got a hard one this week. You know, Manly's been disappointing towards the end there, isn't it?
1: Absolutely.
0: But, certainly, I wouldn't be writing off. I wouldn't think that. You know, people were saying, and I was tipping Penrith to win the comp, but now the big test.
1: Did you say the Sharks were going to beat Melbourne?
0: I tell you something.
1: They're not playing Melbourne.
0: Penrith's got a shocking record in Melbourne, in Victoria.
1: Sharks are playing Canberra.
0: Penrith's got a shocking record against Melbourne in Melbourne. If they take it easy, they'll come back and bite you, you know.
1: Yeah,
0: and
1: yeah.
0: If they rest their players, if Penrith win all their games and they rest their players against the Tigers will beat Penrith. I know it doesn't count. If Penrith win all their games, finish that minor premiers, then they rest their players. I reckon the Tigers will beat Penrith.
1: My God.
0: That's if they rest all their players.
1: Wow. So, okay.
0: They'll lose all their games and they'll probably beat the they'll beat the Tigers.
1: The Souths. Who wins? Dogs and Souths. Who wins that?
0: Just a pretty hard one, isn't it?
1: You've got all the other results of every game between now and the end of the season. I figured you'd know that one.
0: I think Canterbury will just sneak in.
1: Okay.
2: Well, you had me really confident in the first opening part.
0: That game's a very tough one because...
1: Can the Eels beat the Cowboys?
0: They haven't got their players. They're just winning. They're not playing that great. You know, like
2: they
0: got away with Melbourne. They should have... They got a lot of players out. Yeah. Melbourne play crap anyway, so...
2: That's just an opinion.
0: I think Redcliffe are a waste of space anyway. They're not going to go anywhere.
1: Wow.
0: They can't rely on 66-0 and then... Free-flowing touch football. I think you can play defensive football.
3: Okay.
0: Cronulla is a really a tricky one for the Sharks to play Melbourne. I mean, if Geraint Hughes plays and they play their form, and they've got a terrible record the last couple of games, I think Melbourne might get
1: it. That's a month away, isn't it?
0: I tip the Dragons over Cronulla.
1: That game's a month away.
0: I tip Dragons over Cronulla.
3: Righto.
1: Okay.
3: Got to go.
2: He would have done a lot of sales.
1: Crikey.
2: He's a salesman.
3: Sorry?
2: He's a salesman.
3: No, I'm not buying anything of him.
1: No, he's not, because salesmen listen.
3: Yeah.
2: Sometimes. Good ones do. Pappy, sometimes they don't.
1: Good ones listen.
3: Yeah, good.
2: I've dealt with
3: Good salespeople sell.
2: Well, Graham, you could tell he is a salesman. And, you know, if you think about the Walk the Walk the Line movie, right?
3: No, I'm not thinking. No, Zinger Box Combo says, I'm a Dogs member and a lifelong fan. Now, having said that, I'm sick and tired of the constant Galvin bashing by Dogs fans, or so-called Dogs fans. He's having an outstanding year. He will be my pick for the Members Player of the Year. If you watch every try we score, Galvin is always one, or if not, the first one to congratulate his teammate. Always amicable and good way celebrating. Just lay off, guys. Be real fans and support every player out there. Also, not sure if you saw it, but after the back-and-forth error-ridden game, the West Tigers got over the bye 6-4 in a bludger of a game.
2: Hey, Graham.
1: I reckon they enjoyed their week off.
2: Graham, before you go to the break, mate, I've just got three messages. Can we spend today and tomorrow just continually repeating? And one of my mates made a very good idea. He said, tell Graham to use his old voice from when you were calling back in the 80s and do the 0434-44-1269. Do the Graham Hughes version of our text message. And let's do it every hour for the next couple of weeks just to help people. But can you do that for us, Graham? Use your old voice, you know, when you were really quite serious about all that sort of stuff and you had the makeup on and all that sort of stuff?
3: 15 seconds. I can't get back for you, folks. Back after this.
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5: M2 Beecroft, a sideline breakdown westbound out of the Epping Tunnel. There are delays back towards the Epping Tunnel as crews pick up the broken out car. Pennant Hills, they cleared a crash. It was left turn. Pennant Hills Road southbound onto Beecroft Road. There's so much to see on Netflix this weekend, from the chilling mystery of The Last House to the laugh-out-loud chaos of 72 Hours. It's all waiting for you. What will you discover next on Netflix? I'm Jeff Wallace. That's those traffic on 2SM, 1269.
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0: Rooster Muzz says, well done, Papsy. Obviously, you changed your tip last Friday night. Our Blokes versus Team Heaps clash.
1: Yeah, it works a treat.
0: What a bludger of a game. In closing, if Nafu White doesn't win the Dally M Prop of the Year, then the whole bloody thing is dodgier than our Prime Minister.
2: I wanted to raise my
1: bet. That would be pretty dodgy.
2: I wanted to raise my bet too, Graham, this week for just going over 50 with the game selections, game wins. I've had 50 wins now, I think. Seven on the weekend, obviously, but 50 wins. I feel good about myself.
1: Seven's a good week for you.
2: Seven's a great week. I mean,
1: Pappy, in fact, it's good for anyone.
2: Pappy's 80-odd. But I'm happy to be over 50.
0: Good. I'm happy for you.
2: Thanks, Graham.
0: Kiwi Warrior.
2: Thanks.
3: Gentlemen.
1: Warrior.
2: Kiwi.
3: Those cartoons when the bloke gets smacked over the head with a sledgehammer and his eyes are rolling around in his head, that's what the last caller made me feel like.
1: Yes, Michael. Yeah, it's very much like that.
3: Predictions?
1: Yeah.
2: Huh? Really?
3: Oh, my God.
1: Can you remember any of them?
3: Well, yeah, that's it. Just something about Penrith and then something about...
1: No, Penrith are no good. They're hopeless. Yeah, they're shot. They're shot. They're finishing fifth, apparently.
3: I started a lease betting. I think I might need a glass of two paddocks from my old mate.
1: Hey, good stuff.
3: And I had a glass of that, boys, the other night, and, oh, my gosh.
1: Good key? Good gear?
3: Very nice. Very nice. Very nice.
1: Hmm.
3: And just before I talk about the Waz gent, Sir Graham and his breakdancing.
1: Yeah.
3: Loved it. And I'm hoping the gentleman that he couldn't mention, that there might be the names along the lines of Stephen Kearney, Dave Kidwell, and maybe a Matt Elliott. And I don't know if that's, on the radar, but I just thought a couple of Kiwis and a good Aussie tactician. Nothing wrong with a coaching team of that nature. But the thing that surprised me about his chat, that he wasn't aware that the Telegraph had put that article in about the $100 million for the 20th team last week.
1: Warrior, he said he wasn't aware.
3: Correct. I know he'll have his own set of eyes, and I'm not trying to talk about the KGB, the CIA, or the FBI, but he'll have some eyes over here that sort of relay to him exactly what's going on in the media and in the gossip columns, as it were.
1: Yes, indeed.
3: Now, on the Mighty Warriors, that game just before your fantastic game too, Pat, Wade Egan. I look at his play on Friday night and I still don't understand why he wasn't picked at least as a sort of a reserve in the New South Wales team.
1: He's
3: only half play. Yeah. Just extraordinary.
1: Good player.
3: Yep. The other one that was a standout for me, obviously, the whole 17 were, but Capewell, his in the sort of back, second rowers of his nature don't always get the kudos they deserve.
0: But nah, he's good.
1: He's very good.
3: Fantastic.
1: Ageless.
3: Our man, Lekker the Wrecker.
1: Yes.
3: My God, when he fended off about four guys, including Cleary, on one of his runs, and I was just thinking, these guys must just think this dude's a bouncy ball in the castle. He's just such a devastating runner.
1: Mm.
3: And, of course, the props, Fisher Harris and Barney, and Aaron Clark, my gosh.
1: Great player. I'd like to see him play a bit more minutes than 40-something that he played on the weekend. I think he's more important to you than that. Are you on the Warriors bandwagon?
3: I am, in a sense, because I'm up here, obviously, around the Tweed. I'm up there for the games up there at Seabus. But when it comes to this game on Saturday against the Donkeys, I'm not that keen on traffic and taking trains and all that kind of caring to get there, even though it's a sort of a home game as such for us.
1: Yeah, it's just up the road.
3: Yeah, correct. But I'm sort of similar to you guys with your Sydney traffic. Being a truck driver, I abhor lines of traffic. It just does my head in that people around here don't know how to use emerging now, for instance. Chocks up three lane.
2: Can I ask you where you drive? Are you up and down the freeways of the coast?
1: Up to Brisbane.
3: Anywhere, I try and get my boss, Robbo, to avoid anywhere near Brisbania because it's just traffic mania.
2: Are you one of those dudes that get a bit upset if I'm in the far left lane doing, say, 95 kilometres an hour and I should be doing 100? Do you guys...
3: In the EH, Robbo, you'd be going a bit quicker than that, brother. But
2: no, I sit on about. I'm so
3: stays in his Yaris in the left lane doing 80.
2: Yeah,
3: that's cool because I can stay in the middle and do 100, hopefully.
2: Yeah, okay.
3: When all three lanes are chocked up because some knob doesn't know how to merge at 100 and they come out at 60 and just jump in any lane they want.
2: Okay. Now I just, anyway, mate, I'm a bit scared of the speed limit, so I was trying.
3: No, I get it. I'm not scared as much, but you know, your cars are designed for accelerators to move to the floor, so you can get where you're going in a timely fashion.
2: Yeah.
3: Doesn't seem to happen in a hurry. Anyway, traffic.
1: Yes.
3: But as again, Pappy, your game, when you played the later game on Friday.
1: Comeback. The Dogs, yes.
3: Yeah, well, you know, one sort of part of the game, it just seemed like the Dogs were going to go and finish it.
1: Yep.
3: And then out of nowhere, there's old mate Nafahu White and...
1: He's good, isn't he? Boyer. He's good, Nafahu.
3: Even that Billy Smith. Oh, gosh. You
1: know, good player. Yeah, they're all playing well. I tell you who surprised me is Hugo Savala in the centres.
0: Yeah, been good.
1: Really good.
0: Been solid, yeah.
3: So the finals aren't that far away, gents, and it's sort of getting around the hairy end of the season. I'm thinking about booking the tickets and getting a hotel there in Darling Harbour. So,
2: oh, okay, yeah.
3: Hopefully it'll come to the old...
1: Get on.
3: Correct. Who will be is the question.
0: Something will happen, okay.
3: Thank you, gents. Enjoy the show.
0: Good on you, Warren.
1: Good on you.
0: To those hanging on the line, we're not going to have much time, and I've got some text messages to get to.
1: Yeah.
0: But we will come back and get you after the news. Greg says, what does my head in? It's becoming more prevalent. The play of the ball, players jumping to the side, and it takes the markers out from being straight.
1: Yep.
0: Happens 20 to 30 times a game. Referees are just allowing it to happen, and it's so frustrating. Just penalise them. It'll stop happening pretty darn quickly. And the Bunkers Apprentice says, where is Shane, the Sharkies man? Who's Shane, the Sharkies man?
1: I don't know.
0: Shane, I don't think. Andrew, the Sharks, the Sharkies man. I've been looking forward to him calling in, trying to defend the Sharks' soft underbelly. Also, Nicho Hynes seems like a top bloke, but some records just belong to the right people. Hazem El Masri deserves the goal-kicking one as he was a true goal-kicking trailblazer and icon, says the Bunkers Apprentice.
1: I find that a crazy thing to be talking about. How is one person more deserving of a goal-kicking record if the other bloke beats it? I mean...
0: it's a tough record to beat, too.
1: It's a damn tough record to beat. Anyway, he didn't get there. He missed his first. A windy day from out wide.
0: You've got to congratulate him for being close.
1: If he'd have broken it, he is entirely deserving. I mean, Hazem's more deserving. Hazem is a gun. Yeah. We love Hazem.
0: Blatchy Blue says, did anyone see the forward pass in the Warriors game? Worst one that's been let go in the history of rugby league, says Blatchy Blue.
2: I reckon I saw 50 on the weekend.
1: I saw plenty of forward passes let go.
0: Goose Step says, the Dogs bombed the game. However, I still reckon Sam Walker's still knocked that ball on, says Goose Step. It's rare from him, but Sammy Walker wasn't real good.
1: I've just seen the Panthers one. Yeah. It was the worst.
0: It was, yeah.
1: It was the worst. Lindsay Smith to Liam Henry. Shocker.
0: Yes, correct.
1: If that was the one we were talking about.
0: Not sure that it was. 13-12-69 to come aboard. Back with your calls.
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5: Liberty Grove, a crash. Homebush Bay Drive approaching Alton Avenue up towards Concord Road. There are heavy delays back towards the M4. Broken Hour truck, which has been cleared. Mascot, Southern Cross Drive above General Homes Drive, heading down towards the airport tunnel. 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That's less traffic on 2SM 1269.
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15: Good afternoon, I'm Desaba Brown. Pauline Hanson says she's copped more scrutiny than other politicians. She's been making headlines most recently with questions asked on who paid for her UK-Europe trip. Ms. Hanson told Chris Smith she's done with it.
16: I'm fed up with this, and I'm getting to a stage that I'll tell everyone, bugger off, leave me alone, because unless the taxpayers are paying for it, which I am, must be accountable for every dollar, if it's my business, it's the party's business, we will be responsible to our members. You can all go to hell.
15: Angus Taylor has called for Anthony Albanese to apologise for remarks on a podcast about the Japanese Prime Minister. The opposition leader, alongside Liberal Deputy Leader Jane Hume, has called for Mr Albanese to issue a personal apology for the comments about melons. The Social Services Minister, Tanya Plibersek, has backed the Prime Minister, arguing the comments were simply incorrectly interpreted. So-called human remains found in a suitcase in New South Wales bushland near Goulburn are actually not human, with investigations now wrapping up. Police say the suitcase was stuffed with a lifelike doll with hair, wearing clothing and a nose piercing. It also had markings that resembled bruises and grazes. The contents of the suitcase had initially been mistaken for the remains of a human woman after two men reported the sighting. The federal government will work with the coalition to try and pass its media bargaining incentive. Rhys Sullivan explains.
17: The federal government announced its new incentive last week, threatening to apply a 2.5% tax on social media companies who do not agree to revenue-sharing agreements with at least 6 news outlets. The plan has been criticised both by tech companies and the media sector, and it has yet to gain the support of the Coalition or the Greens. As a result, Prime Minister Anthony Albanese is set to meet with opposition leader Angus Taylor today in a bid to strike a deal. Last week, Liberal Senator Sarah Henderson called it another extraordinary failure, but the Coalition is open to considering the details of the bill before making a final decision. At Parliament House, Canberra, Rhys Sullivan, Super Radio Network News.
15: Westpac is forecasting a sharp slowdown in investor demand for housing loans. Applications from investor borrowers have fallen 26% since the budget, while owner occupiers were down 18%. Uncertainty about the cash rate has placed the mortgage market in a state of suspended animation. The Australian Transport Safety Bureau is continuing to investigate Sydney Airport's latest near miss. A Jetstar flight narrowly avoided colliding with a Qatar Airways plane being towed across the tarmac. An air traffic ground controller and a tug operator have been stood down. The airport has also been plagued with flight delays since Friday due to staff shortages. The Premier Chris Minns says there are problems at the airport which must be addressed quickly.
18: The onus is on everybody associated with the airport to get it done ASAP. I know it's a highly skilled technical job. Maybe it's difficult to fill those positions, but at the very least it's frustrating for thousands of passengers, and at the worst it can be catastrophic.
15: Anthony Albanese's popularity is at near record lows since 2022 in a new poll revealing Labor's primary vote. One Nation has kept its spot ahead of the coalition. The Prime Minister's net approval rating slumped to minus 22. In sport, a proposal to introduce an extra game in grand final week between the two preliminary final losers has received no backing from Bulldogs' Kurt Mann. He can't see why players would want to risk getting hurt in a match that means nothing. The PNG Chiefs have poached star Panther Brian To'o on a 3-year deal and a boost for the club ahead of its 2028 entry to the competition. He'll be 29 by the time he joins PNG in November 2027. Crows cult hero Taylor Walker is hanging up his boots, retiring at the season's end. And in Formula One, McLaren's racing director has outlined the significant change the squad's installed on its way to returning to a championship-winning position. To finance, the All Ords is closed down 21 points at 94.24, and one Australian dollar is buying 70.7 US cents. 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Partly cloudy with northwesterly winds. A marine wind warning is current. Sunny tomorrow with temperatures ranging from 12 to 21 in the city, 9 to 21 in the west. Looking ahead, partly cloudy on Wednesday, sunny Thursday and Friday. At the moment in the city, it's 15 degrees, Bankstown 15, Richmond 15. That's the latest 2SM News. I'm Tasava Brown.
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19: And as the kicks off, the grand final is underway. Fittler goes for a kick. And oh, it's been marked by Walker. Walker puts it over the line. And it is a try. It is the first try of the grand final. Back for a Nasta. Dummies Asatasi. Ryan for Utai. He will make it. Utai scores. Now Hodges. This is Finch. Goes for a drop goal attempt. Doesn't look too bad. I'm watching Mandap. The arm goes up. It's 1 point. Here is Finch, and away it goes to Tupou. Tupou, a clean break. Support is coming. Minicello is hammering away. Minicello, he will score under the black dot. Brilliant try. Over to the left of the ground. Anasta for Tonga. He beats one. Utai for the corner. He got the ball down. I think it's a try. They are going to go to video examination. And it is. Second try of the night. Then for Thurston. Now for Sherwin. Dummies. Sherwin looks dangerous. Dummies again. El Masri for the line. Is he held up? Gets it over the line. It's a try. Hesam El Masri scores his 100th try. Fiddler. It goes over to Wing. Wing away to Finch. Then it's gone out to Crocker. Crocker loses tackle. The ball. It's picked up by Utai.
20: Andrew
19: that
20: Ryan.
19: Is the grand final. That is the grand final.
20: What about
19: the Dogs
20: tackle.
19: Have won it. The trophy of supremacy goes to the Blue and Whites of Canterbury.
4: Call the boys now. 13 12 69.
0: We referred earlier today to the NRL judiciary from round 23. Most important one for Sharks fans is Adam Fanua-Blake. Grade 2 careless high tackle, first offence. He's looking down the barrel at 1 to 2 matches. So
1: I don't understand. How many players on that list that you're reading from? How many players on the list, you reckon?
0: Oh, the charges are
1: $23,000
0: in total.
1: So there'd be 20 odd players on that list, right?
0: Yeah.
1: And they all but one were fined. Now, Cameron Munster could have done enormous damage to Taniela Paseka, but and was charged accordingly. But Manly apparently then said, look, it doesn't look like he's done a medial.
0: Yeah.
1: And the charge is downgraded because of the injury report.
0: Yes.
1: Come on.
2: Well, since when's that become
1: I'm asking. I just don't get how Adam Fanua Blake, and you're saying first offence.
0: First offence, grade two, yes.
1: Okay. I mean, I see stuff that goes on, and some goes on report, some goes in the bin, some gets grade two, some gets grade one, and sometimes they get suspended, and most of the time they get fined.
0: Yep. Yep, I have trouble sometimes.
1: So I don't. Well, how come he's been suspended and no one else has?
0: Hmm.
1: Anyway.
0: Hello, great Chang.
20: Hi, boys. How you going?
0: Good.
1: Good, Chang.
20: Yeah, I didn't see much in that tackle myself.
1: Me either.
20: He did lead a little bit, but I don't think he got it fully in that drill, but I thought the sending even was a bit tough. But, good win by the Drags, but...
1: Don't you go all negative on him.
20: No, I'm just going to talk about Flanagan and we all know what it's... But I'll go opposite to that. How many times, you know, when the ball goes out to the Tranulla, what's he, 5'8", Trindle, right? No pressure on him at all. No one from Marker, you know, that's basic stuff that's got to be sorted out. But this is, and that's nothing new for the Saints, you know. They don't put much pressure on any of the other teams' kickers. But it was a good win. The forwards were superb. And it's good to look forward to, but it's very dejected year. They still coming last. It's not good for the Red V. Just on the Canterbury game, Graham, you know that little upset that Galvin gave Crichton, and Crichton didn't react to it.
0: No,
20: you know? But... it was a gain on that side when the three of them get together, and it's still not gelling a lot.
0: Well,
20: I thought the ball should have gone to kick out. I thought that's where it was going.
0: So did Crichton. So, but you can't. I mean, you don't know who called, who didn't call, which is important. So, but he look, as a young guy still learning, he should have just accepted.
20: A brilliant try. He scored.
0: Yes, and he's had a good season. I'm not going to knock him.
1: He puts in, man.
0: Yeah, he does.
20: And he put on some good online tackles on his own line too.
0: Yeah, that's correct.
20: Against White and a couple of the other columns, I think he got.
0: Look! They're not far away. The Dogs. They're just not coming up with enough variation in attack.
20: What I was scratching my head about was Burton. Everyone stopped, including him. And I thought he could have just gone straight for the line, you know, towards the end there.
0: Well, he actually ended up doing a swivel out of that, and if he had kept his feet, he would have got to the corner.
20: Yeah, for sure. That's what I thought. Just stop there. But I'm not sure this continuation of moving these three, right?
0: Yeah.
20: Into various. I know they can play there individually. I know they can do all that. But, I mean, Toya gave Burton
1: he's a good player, isn't he?
20: Mm. Oh, Toya was terrific.
1: Such a good player.
20: As was Billy Smith. White was outstanding, you know.
0: What I'd like to see the Dogs do, they got good threats left and right side of the field. They got good centres and good back rowers. Every time they go left or right, they go to the back rower and 9 times out of 10 use them up. I'd like to have that mixed up, so that they're not being used all the time, and there are decoy runs and differences to what their game plan is.
20: Turning the ball back into Salmon and turning it back inside to Preston can only do so much sometimes.
0: Look, Salmon gets through a lot of work, but I would like to see him have less touches at first receiver.
1: Are they trying to...
20: I would even suggest... This might be out of left field, but I would even suggest bring Carras into the centre.
0: No, he's fine where he is. Yeah. He's fine.
20: I mean, and then Bailey Hayward, when he made that run, that was a... And he didn't do it in the whole first half. And as soon as he did it in that second half and set up that try for Carras, that was a good play, you know? Give young Ramsey a bit of a break too. I thought he did really tried hard. Toya Smith and Nafahu White were the three best. I thought it was a lot of my mates were saying I was a terrible game. I said, "What are you? You know, I thought it was a great game. I thought it was." Yeah, you know, that Victor Radley tackle. Oh, strike.
0: Yeah, there was enough in it for fans to enjoy footy. Don't worry about that.
20: Hell I had to hold my breath when he made that tackle. I said, "Oh God, he's a sin bin."
0: Yeah.
20: Oh, Victor, but geez, he put off a couple of beauties on that night. But I let's Kiwi Warrior. Let's not write the Panthers off, shall we? You know, when the big games are coming.
0: There you go.
20: Hey, Robbo.
2: Yeah.
20: Who are the two strapping 20-year-old fast bowlers that we've got coming through?
2: It's not about what we think. It's they're talking. The two they're talking about is Lance Morris and also Callum Vidler. Okay. So they're wanting to sort of slide them in over this next 12 months. But we've got 21 test matches.
20: Well, Robbo, we know Morris can go over 145, can't he?
2: I want to see more in long-term cricket.
20: Absolutely. I want him to. But that's what they should be doing. They could give one of them a go, along with the experienced bowlers, I think.
2: Well, you got to do it now, but it's a horrible thing to say. And just for the player, whoever's going to be gone first, ring all the past players and we'll help you through what it's like, because we've all been through it and it's just got to happen at some stage.
0: We've got to move, Chang.
20: No worries. Right. Thanks, boys.
0: Thank you, mate. More in a moment.
3: 2SM, Sydney traffic.
21: Liberty Grove into Rhodes northbound. A crash has been cleared into Alton Avenue off Homebush Bay Drive. Traffic is heavy though from the M4 up towards Rhodes, the Ryde Bridge. Lights are out, Hume Highway, Boronia Road through Greenacre. 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I'm Jeff Wallace. That's as traffic on 2SM 1269.
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0: Feathers in Bondi says, after being at the game, Roosters Dogs, I would like to be a fly on the wall next training session after Galvin gave his captain a spray. Also, I thought it was 13 aside. How come the Dogs had 14 on the field? And one of them had a yellow-coloured jumper. Worst refereeing by a country mile. Dogs will perhaps win one more game. And they still own the worst attack in the game, says Feathers.
1: Feathers. Bondi. Goodness. Just in response to the Galvin Crichton, apparently the blow-up, you can be assured that at training today, it would probably not even have got a mention. They'd have been best buddies like they were last week.
0: Would have sorted it out.
1: Totally.
0: Yeah. Andrew the Shark.
2: How are you, gentlemen?
1: Hello. We are well.
2: Very disappointing performance from my mob yesterday afternoon.
1: Yes. Almost predictable, though.
2: Yeah, it is. It is. Like, I'm an avid sport NRL tipper, but the amount of upsets this year, and as Heap said earlier in the program, once these new teams come in, there was four upsets this round. And you've got the best bookies crunching all the numbers, and they come up with their favourite, and obviously the amount of money that's bet would factor the odds. But four favourites, I mean, four upsets, and it was, Cronulla's been up for a long time.
1: Yeah.
2: And this thing's a marathon, not a sprint. And the Dragons are a good side.
1: Yeah. Yeah.
2: And what about Simon? He tips them every week, and three times he's been right. What's that old saying? The broken clock's right twice a day.
1: That's correct.
2: But good luck to all the Dragons faithful. They've had a tough year, and they've got some good signings coming.
0: Yeah, they do. Yeah,
2: it was almost predictable. It was like watching a slow car crash happening. And how many times when you're the underdog, you just get that extra 1%, 2% in your lift. Because the Dragons have had a good period, but they were favourites against the Gold Coast Titans a few weeks back in Kogra. And that would have put a lot of pressure on Gold Coast and maybe got and flipped the script on the wooden spoon. And when they were the favourites, they crumbled and they played a really, really bad performance. Now, I know that every team's got bad performances, but it's just funny. Like, how many times in the State of Origin when New South Wales got this all-star team and everyone's talking them up and then you get your pants pulled down?
1: Yeah. Yeah, well.
2: Cronulla were nowhere near their best, and I thought we still could have got away with that victory, but as soon as AFB got 10 in the bin with 14 to go, it was like that was miracle level to try and jag one, and to the Dragons' credit, they scored late and put us out of our misery.
1: Well, let's hope they learn from it. I mean, the big games, they have no trouble getting up for, and when they're up, when they're up and about, they play much faster. And they run onto the ball harder. Yesterday they were like, we'll get it done at 60%, and you just don't. You just can't.
2: It was a miserable afternoon, but I was disappointed. I was disappointed with Nicho Hynes, I was just trying to step inside. Just get the ball on the ground, be professional and score.
1: Yeah.
2: Because, like, these are all top athletes, the best of the best. Like, in the salary cap era, they all spend the same money on their teams. It's not like Real Madrid beat Penshurst United. The other way around, Penshurst United beat Real Madrid. Like, this is the best of the best. And put the ball over the line. That's just amateur
1: And if you're taking the contact from a fullback, do it with some aggression if you must. But, I mean, man.
2: He tried to step him on the goal kick. The goal kick.
1: He was my super coach captain. I saw it. Don't worry.
2: Yeah, so anyway, you live and you learn.
3: That's a word for it.
2: Blowing up and that just summed up our afternoon.
1: Yeah.
2: So but it is what it is. Cronulla's been up for a long time now. I finally found a supporter for this Sharks movement, Dan Ganane. He's been crunching the numbers. You know, Cronulla, as it stands to right here and right now, Cronulla's played the most teams inside the top eight.
1: Wow.
4: Really?
2: And we've got the highest percentage. So we've played Penrith once, we've played the Roosters twice, the Warriors twice, the Dolphins twice, we've played South Sydney twice, and then Newcastle.
1: South Sydney,
2: So we have played the most teams in the top eight so far. Now, with our soft run in cruising into the week one of the semis, there might be teams that overtake us. But that shows to me we've been up for a long time. And you can't be
3: red line. Oh, okay. I get where you're going. You're saying this actually was needed three weeks out before.
1: You cannot sustain that 6 week run for another 10. I mean, it's just not possible.
3: Okay, then good. Well, you know what?
1: And so the coach would have been annoyed.
2: He would have been annoyed because of personal pride. But even when I'm reaching back, but when Cronulla won that beautiful grand final 2016, we won 15 from 15, and then we slipped. Cronulla ended up actually coming third that year, which is unthinkable. You win 15 in a row. But it's got to do with training loads, and it's got to do with all sorts of things. And then it's just you can't maintain that rage unless you're a Penrith Panthers.
3: You know, it's a pretty good call from you. I mean, you've got a way of saying it quite cool, but deep down, if you look at the strategic part of what you've said, you sound a bit like Denzel Washington as Equaliser 4.
0: So you've backed the Sharks to win the comp?
3: Oh, deep down he has.
2: Okay. So I love when people put this question to me. Yeah. Winning a premiership is very, very hard, and I've been going for Cronulla Sharks my whole life. I've only won one premiership. We're not a powerhouse club. We're down in the south of Sydney, no high performance centre, but we'll be thereabouts. We've already secured finals, so we're going to be playing finals.
3: Yeah, you sound confident.
2: And maybe it's mathematically guaranteed. Now, we might miss out on the top four, but I don't think we will. Maybe a little bit complacent yesterday, one eye on the semis, not wanting to get injured. And I'll forgive my boys from yesterday. The worst thing is Treadmill Bruce is up and about. He's been texting non-stop.
1: Just
3: on the back of that, Andrew, one of the Dragons fans has just said, look, just keep this fellow on this call because he's magnificent. I love him eating a bit of humble pie. That's from Mighty Sedge. He's a huge Dragons fan, and he reckons you're bringing this sort of feeling of silent humility, but also just eating a bit of humble pie. That's great, mate.
2: Yeah, so we have beaten the Dragons 10 of the last 12 starts. but we'll forget about that. If this was a boxing championship, they're the current lineal champions.
3: But that doesn't matter now. That's gone.
2: Correct. No, they're the current champions of this derby. And that's all right. We'll be back swinging next time.
3: Okay, all right.
2: All right. All the best, boys.
1: Good on you.
3: He doesn't die wondering, Andrew the Shark. He cracks me up.
0: Good on you, Andrew. Thank you, mate. We've only got a minute, folks. Michael says the Dogs need to utilise Burton's long kicking more. Had a bit of success with it in the second half. Yeah, they did. And somehow they have. I agree with you. They should use it more. It's time the bunker stays out of infield player decisions unless a captain's challenge, says Craig. I'm not a Paris South supporter. But the fantastic length of the field try was awarded by the ref. The bunker should only come into play if the ref sends it upstairs to see if the ball is grounded. The bunker is ruining the game, wanting to be in every decision, says Craig. They've got to be in whatever they see.
1: And the referee is often in a position where he's in doubt over whether it touched a finger or whatever, and that's what the bunker's for.
0: Correct. Not that Adrian says, one question which I would have asked Sir Graham Lowe was, would have tested his commitment to the new franchise. Are you prepared to relocate to Christchurch if the Orcas win that franchise? Only God's frozen people live in the deep south of New Zealand.
1: It's nice down there. Christchurch's lovely.
0: Not in winter. 13 12 69 is that open line number to join us.
4: 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Sydney traffic.
5: Southland to crash all Princess Highway, Acacia Road, heading city bound. Moorbank, Heathcote Road on ramps, the M5 and eastbound crash. Greenacre, Hume Highway, Barony Road, lights are out. 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I'm Jeff Ollis. That's those traffic on 2SM, 1269.
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14: Good afternoon, I'm Tassava Brown. Artificial intelligence will be the subject of a royal commission in South Australia. It follows a trip to the United States where the Premier met with representatives from AI tech giants like OpenAI. Premier Peter Malinauskas says the royal commission is expected to commence in October and report by the middle of next year.
15: I hate the idea of kids graduating from high school and they've learnt how to use ChatGPT but not how to do read, write and do arithmetic. Or the beauty of the English language, or how to communicate with one another. And we've got to get the balance right here. I think these are profound questions of our age.
14: Police say remains found in a suitcase in New South Wales bushland are not human near Goulburn in the Southern Tablelands. Police say the suitcase was stuffed with a doll and the murder investigation's being called off. It was initially feared a woman's body was in the case, reported by members of the public. Air Services Australia says Sydney Airport is safe despite two near misses in recent weeks, the most recent yesterday when a Jetstar plane was metres away from colliding with a Qatar Airways plane on the runway. The Air Services Chief Executive Rob Sharp says it's safe.
16: We do initial investigations, we do safety reviews, but we can't comment publicly until the ATSB investigations take place. So there are a number of steps in that process. I can give the assurance because we actually take safety very seriously. It's our number one priority.
14: A crisis meeting's been held with the federal government today over the matter. Auction clearance rates have improved with some of the strongest results in months. The property market has experienced a softening in prices and activity this year off the back of rate hikes and tax changes. Ray White, CEO of Performance and Value, Thomas McGlynn, says the national clearance rate has pushed back above 53%.
17: Our auction clearance rate nationally this weekend was the highest it's been for 3 months. So I wouldn't say that we're completely out of the soft market conditions that we've experienced over the past few months, but it's certainly showing that there's some positivity and there's some confidence in the marketplace in the back end of winter.
14: Israel's Prime Minister has knocked back a proposal by US-backed mediators for disarming Hamas. The US President Donald Trump says the US is only semi-negotiating with Iran. In sport, Scott Robinson may be set for a shock code switch. The Southern Orcas, a proposed South Island Rugby League club vying for entry into the NRL, has confirmed it is offering Robertson a four-year contract should its licence be granted. Sir Graham Lowe told Talking Sport they're hopeful of becoming the 20th franchise in the NRL from 2029.
18: Fantastic, but the big news for it is that we've put a offer to Scott Robinson to be our inaugural coach.
14: To finance, the All Ords is down 21 points, close.

$1 buying 70.7 US cents. This is Super Radio Network News. Partly cloudy with northwesterly winds. A marine wind warning is current. Sunny tomorrow with temperatures ranging from 12 to 21 in the city, 9 to 21 in the west. Looking ahead, partly cloudy on Wednesday, sunny Thursday and Friday. At the moment in the city, it's 15 degrees. Bankstown 15, Richmond 15. That's the latest 2SM News. I'm Tazaba Brown.

0: What a singer. Oh, he's unbelievable, Graham. Jeez, he's good.
1: Who is it?
0: Brian Johnson, just letting go. Him and Bon, astonishing. Okay. I mean, there's some. I know you love certain types of singers, but wow, Graham.
1: Hello, Trump.
2: Fool, if you think it's over, 'cause she said goodbye.
0: Fool, if you think it's over, tell me why.
2: Yeah.
0: Hey, wasn't that Peter Frampton?
2: Chris Rea.
3: Yes, of course.
2: Chris Rea.
0: Chris Rea. I thought it was Mr. Frampton.
2: To each his own.
1: Yeah.
2: But for me, Akadaka, Bon Scott, when he left, sorry, no one could do it. I'm just one of those types, you know.
0: It's just being able to punch out the note.
2: Bellow your brains out if you like.
0: But imagine.
2: He was something else.
0: You're punching that out for 2 hours 45. Like, it's not easy.
1: What do you got for us, Trump?
0: Sorry, Trump.
2: Played Saturday night for 2 hours.
0: Graham hates music, mate. So what's your thoughts?
2: My problem was that there was nobody there. Which is pretty not unusual, as Tom Jones said. So, look, fellas, I love this time of year, right? I haven't heard...
0: For what reason?
2: None of the show. I heard Andrew's call. I heard someone else. Keep worrying a bit. But what I'm going to say, love Andrew. Andrew the Shark, too. I met him at the do, and him and Tranny is bloody great. Well, actually, everyone.
3: Andrew and Tranny.
2: I'm still loving it. Just this time of year for the footy, it's like that. It's that little bit of anticipation and the little jostling. You know, it's like, as someone I think said the other day, because I listened to the podcast, saying you come round the home bend of the Melbourne Cup. You know, you come round the home bend, you're trying to get in your positions, all the rest of it. But you can't come from last in this particular race, can you?
1: No.
2: I do love the. This time of year, you know, because it's just coming to a crescendo. And what a couple of crazy games on the weekend. I'm pretty sure I'm going over old ground here, where a team's winning 24-0 and they just seem to hit the anchors. The other world comes back and you go, what happened there, you know?
1: It's that sort of game.
2: The South did it with Parra.
1: It was crazy.
2: Who else did it? The Broncos. I just thought they're just going to wipe the floor with this.
1: They started amazingly well, high intensity, and it was like, wow. And then you can't sustain it. You know, hype is, it gets you what? What do they get them, 15 minutes?
2: 15, 20 minutes. I'm going, wow, I've done my day for sure. Because the Finns, wow.
1: Hang on, it was 24-0.
2: And then they started playing insanely good. It was just crazy, crazy game. I don't know if either of their defences, obviously not the Broncos, but the defence, we all know the cliche, it wins comps. So their defence, you can't let 30, 40 points in a lot of games and still think that you're going to be all right, you know? Penrith had a little bit of a flop, but nothing. What do you expect? You wouldn't want to be playing them over there

0: to come to the semi-hooja, the Noirs, back in Ark over in Kiwiland. pretty parochial.
1: Yeah, look, obviously. That's a good question. That is, we will get to that, because it's all of New Zealand currently on the Warriors.
0: Yeah.
1: And they are going to ask them, the population, to split, which is interesting. And the South sure. Islanders, if it's a South Island team, they'll split. They'll have no trouble doing that. But two of the greatest rivalries, one of them that I've ever seen, was Auckland versus Canterbury rugby back in the day. It was next level. And they'd play for the Ranfurly Shield or the NPC, whatever it was. And they were big, big days. North v South, Auckland v Canterbury. Massive days. And if they can emulate that sort of tribalism, just laughing.
0: Was it like a little bit like State of Origin? Or
1: it is absolutely like State of Origin.
0: Yeah.
1: Auckland v Canterbury, back in the day, they were the two powerhouses, arguably still are, although the Chiefs and the Hurricanes would argue with us now. But North v South, it's huge. Huge.
0: Yeah, see, I love that stuff. Like, again, you know, we look at Sydney, the tribalism, all the rest of it. It's just part of the whole soul of the game, isn't it, you know?
1: It's everything. Everything. It matters.
0: It hard when,
1: it
0: when,
1: matters
0: when a team
1: to people.
0: Merges. Yeah. Hard with mergers, isn't it? You know,
2: yeah, that's right.
0: Tribalism,
1: no, correct.
0: I suppose.
1: Correct.
0: But anyway, fellas, look, happy Monday.
2: Yeah, and to you too.
1: You too.
0: Have a great week, and we'll talk soon, eh?
3: Good on you, Trump. Thank you, mate.
1: On you, Trump.
3: David says, by the end of it all, the Bulldogs may miss out on the eight because of percentages. They need to win games and to win them well. Hello, Peter.
4: Good day, mate. How are you?
3: Good.
1: Hey, Pete.
4: I'm ringing you from Tweed Heads, actually.
1: Very good. How's the weather?
4: It's wet, lovely. I'm sitting on a veranda just watching the sun go down, eh?
1: Yeah. Well, we had wind you couldn't believe today. Is it?
4: Well, so had we.
1: Oh, right. Okay. So that's everywhere.
4: It's gone away.
1: Okay.
4: I just want a conversation with one word. One word to start a conversation.
2: What is it?
4: Corey Horsburgh.
3: Yes.
2: Two words.
1: Two words.
4: But... okay, I cheated. But do you think he deserved... It's all he did to that bloke was ruffled his hair, really. I don't think that deserved a penalty, did it? Really?
3: He stopped a play of the ball. There was going to be a decision, possibly even his way. And he just did something stupid, and they'd had enough.
4: It was a stupid thing to do, because Canberra had a penalty.
3: Ricky Stewart said it all in the press conference.
1: Yeah,
4: I wasn't going to watch it.
3: His own coach has gone off.
4: Has he?
3: Yeah, absolutely.
4: He does silly things, doesn't he, really?
1: Yes.
3: He does, yes.
1: And he's not the only one, and he won't be
4: he's not the only one.
1: And he won't be the last, but he is someone you can rely on pretty much, every game to come up with a needless penalty or a...
3: Yeah.
1: And there's others. I mean, the Roosters have had heaps of them over the years.
3: Yeah.
4: Yeah. I mean, he yelled at the referee at one, called the referee all sorts of names. When they had the ball, he gave away another penalty. He's a redhead. I think that's his problem.
1: Well, and there's some people who reckon every team has to have a red.
4: Yeah. Well, I'm allowed to be a Canberra supporter.
1: Okay.
4: Because I was born there in Canberra.
2: Wow. Were you?
3: Okay.
1: We didn't
4: and
1: say you weren't allowed.
2: Okay.
4: Yeah, and his father was born in Canberra.
2: Okay.
1: Crikey, hang on. How far?
4: We go back four generations.
2: Do you really?
4: There before Canberra was even there.
1: Well, as I was going to say, when did Canberra begin?
3: So where are you living now, Pete?
4: And
1: Tweed Heads.
4: My grandfather and his uncle tried to stop Canberra from coming into being by going to court.
3: Why aren't you still living there?
2: Wow.
4: Oh, it's too cold, mate.
1: Okay. Yes, there is that.
4: Oh, my God.
1: Okay.
2: Canberra.
1: Okay.
4: Yeah, I've watched tons of games at Triford Oval before the Raiders even existed.
1: Okay.
4: So I'm telling you, I'm pretty old.
1: So you were in Canberra when there wasn't very much of Canberra.
4: Well, we drove across the bottom of the lake before it was filled.
1: Oh, Okay.
4: Yeah, Lake Burley G. We used to drive across in a town, in a Civic, and you could see the big machines running around, sort of cleaning up the bottom before they filled it up. So,
1: yeah.
4: I mean, the lake wasn't there when, well, I mean...
1: No, farm, it was farmland.
4: It was all farmland, yeah, that's right.
1: I grew up down there myself. I started school, and it was rural, man.
4: Where did you go to school?
1: Garran Public School.
4: Oh, really? Garran in Canberra.
2: Did you really?
1: I did, and I remember playing 8:30 winter games of soccer or rugby or whatever, and it was frost-covered ground. It was... And you're in shorts
4: I went to school for the first five to eight at Durangle School.
1: Uh-huh.
4: And Durangle is between Captain's Flat and Bredbow.
2: Oh, okay.
1: So, okay.
4: That's right.
1: Yeah, we used to go out to Cotterdam, and we'd go to Honeysuckle Creek, and all these places we went.
4: Yeah, that's right. Durangle, it used to snow at Durangle School.
1: Snows everywhere.
4: And we had no heating, so we used to do two laps of the school to warm ourselves up before we went in for our...
1: We had oil heating back in the day.
4: Yeah, that was huge. You used to come into town from Queanbeyan, you could just see a big smog of brown from all the oil heaters that were burning.
1: Yeah, right.
4: They burned diesel oil, eh?
1: Mm. Yeah, right.
4: They stunk.
3: Okay.
4: So one last thing before I go.
3: Yes.
4: The last time I was in Canberra, I stole the bell off the school, and it's actually the bell that's outside my house at the moment.
2: You're kidding me. You're going to take it back?
1: You cannot admit to a crime on radio. National
2: radio.
1: You're
2: going to take it
1: you
2: back?
1: Cannot. Can we let that go to air, Ben? Is that allowed, or are we breaching
2: I
1: our...
2: I think we're breaching the
1: broadcast.
4: They're not using the bell.
3: No, we'll... We shall pass that on to people who will care, Peter.
1: Officer, okay. keep him on the line.
3: We have to go, and this is the first time we've ever done this in 23 years. We have to go for your own safety, okay? Thank you, Peter. Back with more.
5: 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Sydney traffic.
6: Southbound the crash eastbound on Princess Highway, Acacia Road. A breakdown off the Tom Uglies Bridge, Princess Highway southbound. Heavy delays out of Blakehurst. Warbaker crash eastbound M5 Heathcote Road on ramp. 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I'm Jeff Wallace. That's less traffic on 2SM 1269.
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0: Tim B says, Graham, I've downloaded an app called Footy Town, and it tells a story about you copying old bullfrog Peter Moore's signature at a Chinese restaurant at Canterbury Lakes.
1: Did you really? You're kidding me, Graham.
2: Never.
1: Your writing is really messy. I've seen it.
2: It wasn't the only time. I learnt my father's signature perfectly.
1: Did you really?
2: Yeah.
1: Is that how you got in and out of school?
2: Yeah, pretty much.
0: It's too late to apologise. Busted says, the Rabbits try that was disallowed that went 100 metres. The bunker said South were building a wall. Kepi and Cody were 3 metres from their own try line, running back, looking at the ball, following the flight. Where are they meant to go, or what are they meant to do? Just stand still.
2: It's a very good point. They are not in breach.
0: Two guys, crap wall, says Busted. Yeah.
2: He's totally right.
0: It's about coming off their line if a player is actually there.
2: Sure. But if you are running back, jogging back towards where the ball's going to land, and you stop and don't go off, you can build whatever wall you like.
0: Yeah, it depends on how quickly they got there and whether they took somebody's running.
2: Yeah, but if they, but they haven't breached a rule of the game.
0: Yeah.
2: It's a weird one, that, because that's another one of those rules that's been invented.
0: Yeah.
2: You know, sometimes the chasing man has to run around people to get to where he wants to go. That's normal part of footy. So two guys in a so-called wall in itself is not illegal.
1: Yeah.
2: That's crazy.
1: They're on the field. They're allowed to be on the field. Sometimes they're not perfect.
2: And if the guy's got to run around them, he's got to run around them if they haven't breached the rules. Anyway.
0: Rooster Richo says, help me talking sport. This farcical situation where it takes a goal kicker an eternity to convert a try while the clock ticks down, they all do it. If a game has, say, 8 tries in it, 2 minutes a kick, 16 minutes a footy. Well, the clock does stop and restart.
2: It does. They got a minute, haven't they? 90 seconds?
0: Yeah.
1: Yeah, but it does add up.
0: He says, why can't the clock stop when the try is awarded and restarted following the kick?
2: Because you end up with a 2.5-hour game.
0: That's right. Mm-hmm. And it does stop when the kicker starts to really set it up.
2: Taking the Mickey.
0: Yeah. Worst example yesterday, Sandon Smith.
2: Yeah, shocking.
0: Dying minutes of the game versus Canberra.
1: Mm.
0: I'm sorry many others feel the same way. Leave it with you. Best we can do for you, Richard.
2: Well, they do.
1: I agree, Rooster Richo.
2: It is no different to how long it takes them to line drop out. They've got a time clock and they use every second.
1: Every second.
0: Correct.
2: It's all those scrum resets. They use every second.
1: Yeah. Yep.
2: Whenever you put a time limit on them, they'll use every second.
0: Correct. The mayor and the missus says, forget red light and speed camera government revenue. The NRL have on-report cameras. 27 rounds at roughly 20K. We're talking over $500,000 in NRL revenue. Don't matter what comes out of the government inquiry into sports betting. It's the big end of town that are the winners, says the mayor and the missus.
2: I wish I was in it. NRL headquarters. Yeah. That would be my Vegas fund.
0: Raider Dave leaves us with, I forgot about the two NBA players who are nominating for the WNBA next year. Just to show the woke league how ridiculous blokes playing in women's sport is. Word is that the league have called a crisis meeting to try and sort out how they crawl out of the mess that they've created, says Raider Dave.
2: We do need to explain that further. The WNBA has allowed anyone who identifies as a female to nominate for the WNBA. Mm-hmm. Well, a couple of blokes have who can really play. It's absurd.
1: I better check this up with the government.
2: I mean, it's equally hilarious.
1: Make sure you two haven't nominated me.
2: No, you've got to nominate yourself.
0: Can I just say that I'm going home to cook and do the wash and wiping out?
1: You've never cooked a thing.
2: You're going home to identify.
1: That's hilarious.
2: As a cared for bloke. And I'm going home to take care of my family.
1: You're the same bloke out of
0: We're back tomorrow talking sport, folks. I'm no

0: 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Sydney traffic.
1: Rosella broken down Juckards westbound Victoria Road, past the shops up towards Lyons Road. Earlier crash eastbound for Old Princes Highway, Acacia Road. Glenbrook crash in the mountains westbound the Great Western Highway, Governor's Drive. Want safer roads for all Aussies? 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
2: Had enough of being lied to, a terrible budget, a really terrible budget. Now they're tripping over themselves to change it. We have, we've had a gutful, and I think they've tweaked. Took them a while.
0: Taking on the big issues and the stories that matter to you.
3: Now, Bowen's office says the overseas travel was necessary to strengthen international partnerships and position Australia as renewable energy superpower. 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
11: Air Services Australia has reiterated that safety is its number one priority. It comes as two airport workers have been stood down after two planes almost collided at Sydney Airport. On the runway, with a flight attendant suffering minor injuries as the plane had to slam its brakes on. Sydney Airport has also been plagued with delays since air traffic controller rostering constraints affected services in recent days. The Air Services CEO Rob Sharp says it's a complex job with complex demands.
12: In Sydney, it's a very complex environment and we are competing for resources. It's 2 years to train an air traffic controller and another 2 years for them to bed into the systems.
11: A suitcase found dumped on the side of a road in southern New South Wales did not contain human remains, but was instead stuffed with a doll. The suitcase was discovered by two men who stopped on the side of Walgan Road south of Goulburn. Superintendent Linda Bradbury says they've mistakenly believed the remains to be human.
13: During that break, they've come across the suitcase and opened it and had a look inside and, of course, you know, made the right decision, thought that it was something suspicious and gave us a call straight away.
11: Former Prime Minister Malcolm Turnbull has called Australia's faith in the AUKUS submarine deal crazy. The former Prime Minister has told a public inquiry that the deal with the US and UK will likely result in no submarines at all for Australia. Mr Turnbull says the US is prevented by its own legislation from selling any submarines to Australia if that would degrade its own fleet. Renters in some parts of New South Wales will no longer have to come up with another bond to move house. The state government's Smart Rental Bond Scheme is being rolled out for renters in Parramatta, Penrith and the Central Coast, among other areas. Fair Trading Minister Anilak Chantavong says the portable bond scheme will save people thousands of dollars.
14: Moving house is stressful, exhausting and expensive, physically, emotionally and financially. And that's why for the first time renters in New South Wales will be able to digitally transfer their current bond to their next property as they move home.
11: South Australia's Premier Peter Malinauskas has announced that the state will launch a Royal Commission into AI early next year. His proposal to establish a Royal Commission into the emerging tech has been given the green light by State Cabinet. More cases of bird flu have been confirmed today. There are now 231 cases in Australia. South Australia has confirmed a further 11 positive cases of H5 bird flu in wild seabirds, including a cormorant and five greater crested terns on Kangaroo Island. Angus Taylor has called for Anthony Albanese to apologise for controversial remarks made on a podcast about the Japanese Prime Minister over melons. The opposition leader, alongside Liberal Deputy Leader Jane Hume, called for Mr Albanese to issue a personal apology. The Social Services Minister, Tanya Plibersek, has backed the PM, arguing the comments were being incorrectly interpreted. In sport, the Southern Orcas chairman Sir Graham Lowe has revealed an official offer's been made to Scott Robertson, meaning the former All Blacks and Crusaders coach could switch codes to rugby league. The Southern Orcas are seeking the NRL's 20th licence, and Sir Graham Lowe says we're ready to rumble.
15: We need a person with the experience and the confidence and the vision to ride along with us, and that's why we've gone the way we have.
11: The Panthers are optimistic that Isaiah Yeo could be back in time for the finals. He will rehabilitate his pec injury rather than going under the knife. Scans confirm Yeo suffered a partial tear rather than a complete rupture. The PNG Chiefs have landed Panthers winger Brian To'o on a sensational three-year deal from the end of 2027. To'o will reunite with his four-time premiership-winning former teammate Jerome Luai. Collingwood has tabled a club record deal to Zach Butters. The Magpies are among the Victorian clubs, along with the Western Bulldogs, Geelong and Richmond, circling the gun midfielder. And Crows cult hero Taylor Walker is hanging up his boots at the season's end. To finance, one Australian dollar is buying 70.7 US cents. 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
16: Over the halfway line, fullback to beat, steps inside Kinney, away from the group, he'll score under the black dot. There's a try out of nothing for the North Queensland Cowboys.
17: Flat pass, here's Capewell, he's in the clear, support back up the middle, popular try and the popular return. Metcalf puts his hands up, the Warriors about to be 12-0, 12 gone. And here they come down the left-hand side. Moses Leo, he's got support in Silvalongo.
18: Here goes Dom Young.
19: Dom Young down the right-hand side. Kalen Ponga on the inside. Goes early to KP. KP skipped away. What are you talking about, Horro? What would you know, Townsend? We're shifting the ball. We're scoring tries.
18: They've got Cant there. He popped it on to Hopwood. Wanted to go to Smith. Smith is running. Floats it over the top. Dom Young! Dom Young got it down!
20: Fast tackle. High kick, Katoa. Here comes the hammer and Walsh! The hammer's got it. What a play! He reached out. Inspector Gadget extender arms and scores the try.
21: Oh, well, that was a big weekend of rugby league and a big welcome into Sports Day for your Monday night. And the B team is back on deck to get you sorted for the week ahead of a huge weekend in the world of sport. Starting this week with, you know, I'm a big golfer too. It's FedEx Cup starts this week.
22: FedEx Cup. I wondered this then before if it worked, if I'd write that in the run sheet and if you'd read it.
21: Yeah,
22: it worked because Geordie looked as surprised as you.
21: I thought it was a stitch up. I thought I'd go along with it. Anyway, you write it, I say it. Anyway, you can get involved in the show. Call the View Jobs open line 1300 01 11 70 or the text line 0457 736 736. It is great to be back with you, and it's all thanks to View Jobs. 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You can subscribe to the podcast. What have we got here? Jared,
1: Making Matt eat a raw egg is not funny and is ridiculous. It's childish, stupid, and irresponsible, not to mention being medically dangerous, from Sam.
22: Good start of the week, Sam.
1: That's right. I've actually heard...
22: You must know we didn't eat it.
1: I've actually heard that it's good for you.
22: Yeah, I don't...
1: Well, the calcium in the shell. There's a lot of reason it's good. Shell. Yeah.
22: How was it?
1: It was awful. It was absolutely awful.
22: You didn't eat it.
1: Oh, some of them got down there. Trust me, some of it definitely got down there.
22: I reckon I've made you eat worse things than an egg. Oh. Like, we're talking medically dangerous. I think the cinnamon is actually medically dangerous.
1: Yeah, well, I think I could have choked and died on that. I don't know what you would have done then.
22: Chili was dangerous.
1: Subscribe to the podcast. 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Follow us on the socials, Instagram and X, Rat Jared SCN. You can see me eating a raw egg.
22: Shell and all.
1: Yeah. It's not fun. Anyway, on the show tonight, we've got a full round 23 review with all the big controversies. We've got the NRL big burning questions. We've got the weekend headlines and all the big talking points in the world of sport. But first, let's get into the news of the day. And before we get into that news of the day, it's thanks to your local club where sports fans, live music and special celebrations belong. Sam, for that text, send in your text message and I'll send you a hat.
22: Oh,
1: just because you're on my side there, you're trying to support me.
22: Give it a
1: Sam,
22: spell,
1: send
22: mate.
1: Us your address.
22: This is
1: ridiculous. I've been beaten since round one. You've had to do one thing. And the one time you lost, you just had to wear a Sharks jersey for 3 days.
22: No, I had a lemon.
1: Oh, you ate a lemon.
22: I ate a lemon. Jeez. Hurt me teeth for days.
1: Oh, of course.
22: Gums.
1: Sam, send in your address with your postcode, please. Penrith Panthers superstar Brian To'o, he has signed a 3-year deal with the PNG Chiefs. It's a big move, but that doesn't surprise me.
22: Big move, yeah. Big signing. Fair back line at the moment. You've got Johnson probably potentially at fullback at the moment. Zach Lomax, Brian To'o. And Jerome Luai, as well as Connor Watson, they're pretty big signings. It's Tyo's a massive one. I mean, you know exactly what you're going to get from Brian To'o every time he pulls on a footy boot. He's going to work hard. I probably think it's one of their best signings yet, to be honest. Like, he's just a lovable character, isn't he?
1: I think he is their best.
22: Yeah,
1: I really think he is their best signing, and I take nothing away from the players that they've signed yet. Lomax, a tremendous talent. Luai, but polarising figures. Alex Johnson, great, the greatest try scorer. He's not as polarising. He's not polarising at all. He's a gentleman and he's done a wonderful thing for the game. But he's not Brian To'o. Brian To'o has an element to him. He's gregarious. He's out there. He's fun. Kids
22: love him.
1: The country is going to be behind him. It's a huge signing for the PNG Chiefs, and it's just going to attract more and more players. They're not going to have any trouble signing players. For a club that we all thought was going to maybe struggle, Wayne Bennett came out last week and had a bit of a chirp about it.
22: He did. I was going to say, we're starting to see a bit of backlash now, aren't we?
1: Why wouldn't you? Penrith have just lost one of their best players over the last 6 years, 7 years, and I don't think, because they only gave him a month. You got a month.
22: I thought it was 7 days.
1: Well, they gave him a month. A week. Sorry, a week. They gave him a week.
22: It didn't last.
1: To have a chat, otherwise wait till after November 1. Within a week, the deal got done. So, I mean, I don't know what Brian To'o would be on. Probably 600 or something. 500 to 600.
22: Yeah, at least.
1: So he's double, he gets that up there. Why wouldn't he go? He's 28 next week. He's got a young family.
22: He's good mates over there, Luai. What's it do for Panthers? He's a big lot. I know they've got a breeding farm, but he is he's been
1: good
22: 7-8 years. Probably their most consistent player.
1: Oh, yeah, he has. He's been very good. But, I mean, I take nothing away from what Brian To'o's done. Look at what Thomas Jenkins has done this year. I mean, they'll find an outside back. Casey McLean's brother.
22: Yeah. What about Cleary?
1: It's a big call. You reckon Cleary's going to the Bears?
22: I didn't say that.
1: Oh, I thought you sort of insinuated it.
22: No, I'm just trying to
1: stop starting rumors.
22: I'm not starting any. I said, what about Cleary? And you said, what, Bears?
1: Well, that's what you're referring to, is it not?
22: Another club. Could he leave the club, is what I'm sort of saying.
1: He could.
22: I don't think he will. It puts a lot of pressure on Penn. Not pressure, but it's a big loss. It is a massive, massive loss.
1: Yeah, big loss. But I like the signing. I think it's a great signing for the game as much as it is for PNG because it'll incorporate more and more hype around that team. They've still got another year to go. He's still got another year to go at Penrith. So yeah. I tell you what, they're on the hunt for their fifth title in 6 years this year. And, Ivan's leaving at the end of next year. Brian's leaving at the end of next year. Who knows who else is going to be leaving at the end of next year? I think this next couple of years might be a little bit...
22: Different. It's going to be different.
1: Yeah, they'll have some intensity about some challenges. Anyway, I'm excited for Brian. He's one of my favourite players to watch.
22: He was 006, the signing. Was he the sixth signing? So who's the mystery 007? Remember we've seen the photo of the reserved? Who's the 007?
1: Don't know.
22: I think it was Cleary.
1: Could be. Didn't he get some... Did he even get permission to go and talk, did he?
22: I don't know.
1: We'll have to wait and see. What about this? 14 incumbent Kangaroo Stars are facing NRL Finals blackout ahead of the World Cup.
22: I've seen this.
1: This is huge.
22: Yeah.
1: Well, I mean, when you consider the teams that are missing the finals, you're top four.
22: Well, the only two...
1: Unless the Dogs get in.
22: From the... Yeah. Well, who have they got that would have been in that? Yeah, well, they were going to miss. But in regards to the starting 13 from last year's World Cup side, Ashes side, Isaiah Yeo and Nathan Cleary are the only two...
1: will play finals. How important is it that they play finals?
22: Well, it depends. It's a case by case, I think. I think Harry Grant's fine. Cameron Munster's going to be fine.
1: Why are they going to be fine and someone else not?
22: Well, they're this... Who are you going to pick in front of Harry Grant or Cameron Munster? Wade Egan, if the Rabbitohs,
1: Or Blake Brayley?
22: In front of Harry Grant.
1: Blake Brayley?
22: Are you going to do that in front of Harry Grant?
1: They go on to win the comp and he has a blinder and gets to Clive Churchill.
22: You're picking him in front of Harry
1: Grant. He'll be on the
22: bench. That's my point. Like, some blokes, they're going to be there, your Munsters, your Grants. But there's some, like those, the Broncos guys who have performed poorly this year, they're going to be 5-6 weeks without a game of footy. Interesting times for Kevy. He pretty much declared Reece Walsh should be the fullback. And I mean, he turned the corner on the week. I mean, he hasn't not tried, but they've just been struggling, the Broncos. Tino, with all due respect,
1: Tino's played finals.
22: He's never played finals, it's not a difference. Yeah, I think that'll be fine.
1: It's a bit of a worry, but it's not something that I would be heavily stressed about. We've got Craig on the View Jobs open line. Craig, how's things?
2: Good evening, Matthew and Jared. Just two things. Connor Tracy couldn't catch a cold, and we ought to suggest a player for third is a bird brain.
1: There you go.
22: What was he saying?
1: Tomlin was a bird brain. I don't know. But Connor Tracy, and he didn't have his best, but I thought he's been all right over the last month, actually.
22: He has come good. That dog side.
1: Craig and Adrian might get on really well.
22: You reckon?
1: Should connect them up.
22: Yeah. They'll be ruining that loss on the weekend. The Dogs, they had their
1: chance.
22: Sitting
1: in the eight.
22: Are you actually giving that bloke a hat?
1: Yeah, absolutely am. He loves our show. Thanks,
22: like
1: Sam.
22: Worry about OH&S.
1: and he's worried about my mental health and my physical health.
22: Yeah, well, there'd be... No, I won't say it. How was your weekend, mate? Your week? You're meant to be relaxed.
1: Yeah, I was for, like, the first 4 days I spent on, it looks like someone here reckons I went to the Cayman Islands.
22: Yeah.
1: No, it was Hayman Island to try to claim some tax-free dollars, as would probably Butler. No, that's not the case. I went to Hayman with my wife for 4 nights and another couple, Pigsy and his wife, Lauren. I had a great time there. And then the girls flew home.
22: I didn't realise this.
1: And we jumped on Az's boat, my mate's boat. It's a very big boat, and there was
22: his car, so
1: there was four blokes. So one of them was Pigsy, myself, and Aaron, and the final member of the quartet was Birdie.
22: Oh,
1: yeah. So
22: no wonder you're not feeling fresh.
1: I got home last night, and I went to sleep at 7:30, and I woke up at 6:30. And I felt like I'd just gone to sleep.
22: 12-hour sleep.
1: It's 11, but I felt like I woke up.
22: 12 for the weekend, though.
1: Yeah, exactly. I literally felt like I'd just woken up.
22: Oh.
1: I'd just gone to sleep, and I felt like a bus had hit me and then decided to back over me. So
22: you had to come in and eat a raw egg.
1: Yeah, so it's been great.
22: How'd you get them at Dent Island? Great golf course up there.
1: Mm.
22: hit him all right?
1: Oh, yeah, I did hit him all right, actually. I played pretty well. We didn't get the money. We halved the match. My partner was awful. Didn't Tino play finals at Melbourne? Absolutely he did. He won a grand final in Melbourne. But I'm talking about lately.
22: Yeah, just the last few years with the rep stuff at the end of the year.
1: I think there'll be a chance next year to play finals.
22: Titans?
1: Well, everyone's a chance next year.
22: So you're telling me there's a chance?
1: Imagine jumping on a flight to Sydney to London and you've got the middle seat between Craig and Adrian. What a trip that would be.
22: You're not going, are you?
1: Oh, I had to fly up to North Queensland in the middle seat. And I had a person next to me.
22: Not used to being...
1: Well, no, not really. And the thing is,
22: last week?
1: Yeah, and I'd booked premium economy flights, right? And my wife said, I want to sit with Lauren. So I'm like,
22: tough carry.
1: Yeah, so I'm all right, no worries. So then I go back.
22: So you didn't book premium for her?
1: No. So the wives wanted to sit together and the boys sit together. So I go back, sit with Pig.
22: He sat
1: on the window. I'm stuck in the middle and he's taking this armrest and the other person's taking that armrest.
22: I'm sitting
1: in the
22: middle. That.
1: I'm like a sardine stuck like in a can, had no armrest. And I had this conversation with him after the flight. I said, mate, you realise that's my armrest.
22: Etiquette.
1: Yeah, it's flight etiquette.
22: Middle gets both armrests. Pigsy. Yep. I thought you were better than that, Pigs. Yeah, that's a tough carry. You know what I also hate? When people get on the back of the plane and they're in row before 15 or vice versa.
1: Yeah. And they're going against the flight traffic.
22: You're going against the grain. Does my head in.
1: Yeah, first world problems. Mm. I know this. But we're going to take a break and come back. And we'll rip into, what have we got? Oh, we've got all the weekend's headlines, so stick around.
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4: 2SM, Sydney traffic.
5: Roselle, the broken down truck, it's westbound Victoria Road, Ironcove Bridge. Take out lane 1. Greenacre lights are blacked out, Hume Highway, Baronia Road. Earlier crash in the mountains, Glenbrook, westbound, just past Governor's Drive off the M4 for the Great Western Highway. 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
1: Hey, it's Tootsie and the Rat. We are back with you. We're going to get into the weekend's headline, all thanks to Cobram Estate, Australia's most awarded extra virgin olive oil, grown, harvested and first cold pressed in northern Victoria. And you can get involved in the show. Just call the View Jobs open line 1300 01 1170 or the text line 0457 736 736. And it is great to have you with us. Well, Tootsie, the NRL, what do you make of this? They're about to launch Global Round in 2028 as an international growth plan has been revealed.
22: Yeah, well, I love it. I wish I was a part of the playing roster still to get a run over there. Imagine going over to Hong Kong or Japan or somewhere and playing some footy.
1: Have you been over to those places?
22: I haven't. No, I haven't.
1: Yeah. Tokyo is my favourite city in the world.
22: I've heard it's unreal.
1: It's so good. It is the best place. Hong Kong, great place, a lot of expats over there. What I don't want this to become, Toots, and I've been critical of Vegas, is I don't want it to become a trip put together for the sake of, you know, some people to go along and have a good time. They've got to be genuine, like genuine attempts to infiltrate a market and draw some fan base in. And it's going to take time. I know it's not going to be a one-off. It's not going to happen one-off. But I just want to see that. And I feel like that's fallen away with the Vegas stuff. I think the Vegas stuff is still going to be going. I mean,
22: has Vegas just become a novelty where fans just go overseas for a holiday?
1: Yeah, I feel like that's Vegas. What it is. Yeah. I don't feel like
22: we're not generating any growth in the US.
1: Well, I mean, if we didn't have the English there, the crowds would probably be lower.
22: Yeah.
1: You know what I mean? Yeah. So I don't think we're having any infiltration into that market. They've got too much stuff going on. And even, I mean, the Soccer World Cup went over there and half of America's going, wow, there's another sport that's bigger than our sports. Like, they just don't care about what's going on outside of their country. And if there's not a culture or something that's bred in them as a young kid, it's hard to change that. Now, I don't think we've done ourselves any favours by not getting, you know, the product on their main channel, so people actually see it and catch it. But I mean, how many Australians? You know, we've got the NFL coming out here in September. I think it is. Yeah, in a month's time. How big is that going to be in Australia? You know, I mean, you've got, you know, Australian fans of it. It's going to we're going to fill up that stadium. There's no question about it. I think it's sold out in 5 minutes. But how many Australians are going to turn the TV on and go, "Oh, there's the NFL. Oh, I might just watch it," if they don't follow it, or if it's not promoted, or if they're not engaged, or they're not taught, you know, how to follow the rules? Because we did that the first time we went over there. We tried to engage them. We advertised. We explained rules, all that sort of stuff, and then we stopped it.
22: Yeah,
1: like it's an ongoing process. I just hope that this doesn't become just another junket thing where we're just, you know, burning cash, sending teams that's overseas, and we don't need to do it.
22: That's what it feels like it could potentially be. Yeah. They want to go to the UK as well, go to Tottenham.
1: Mm.
22: Why do we need to go? I get they're trying to buy the Super League, which I don't know if it's going to happen. We touched on that a little bit earlier off air.
1: Mm.
22: Why would they want to go to the UK?
1: They shouldn't. Maybe try to prop the game up to generate some income, more income over there something.
22: Yeah,
1: I mean, we'll get into that talk around Peter Volandi's, you know, chatting about buying the Super League and where that's headed at the moment later in the show. Mm-hmm. But I mean, this Global Round project, it sounds good in theory. I just wonder, like, the cost, all the things that sort of go along with an exercise that's this big, I feel like could...
22: How long before you start getting the bid back?
1: Well, that's right. I mean, are we getting money? I mean, Vegas is a novelty thing. It's a one-off thing. But when you start sending multiple clubs all over the world...
22: Burning into that 5.3.
1: Yeah, 5.3. I know we've got 5.3 billion. We don't have to spend it in the first 2 years. We don't have to spend it in the first 2 years. So destination will be, I think Abu Dhabi is keen to host a fixture. Well, they're offering money,
22: which
1: is in the vicinity of $1 million dollars, which will get half a team there and everything else that's needed. Yeah, look, it's Yeah, they're talking Hong Kong, Abu Dhabi, you know, Japan, you know, a lot of places that'll be cool. But he's adamant that they'll still be doing Vegas. So you go to England, you're competing with the Premier League, all that sort of stuff. It's not, it's not all that flash for me. Now, the Bears, they're receiving a crucial salary cap boost after their inaugural jersey was unveiled. Firstly, what do you think of the jersey?
22: I like it. Yeah, like it, simple, effective.
1: Mm.
22: Yeah,
1: red and black.
22: Red and black.
1: A bit of the old roots involved there. Now, they are getting a boost of... Now, I've just got a message here from some palooka who knows nothing about football. Scott Sattler.
22: Yeah.
1: Going for a walk, listening to you two imbeciles. 5 minutes I've learnt Cleary's going to the Bears. Oh, mate. Yeah,
22: spread the word.
1: Nice to hear from you, Sats.
22: Spread the word, mate.
1: Yeah, good. Let everyone know, mate. The rumours start here. Now, the Bears, they've got like a 20% increase of a player's salary. So if you're on 100 grand, a sponsor can pay me another 20.
22: Yes.
1: So 20% of the contract. Yep. So I guess that's not too bad because, in essence, if you have a third-party deal at a club, you can't get that from a sponsor that's of the club.
22: Yeah, that's got to be sourced
1: on
22: its own. So I like it. Well, it's something for the Bears, isn't it? It's something. I don't understand the second one. So the first one, yeah, that's good. The second one, the other concession will see them get a crack at any player who is seeking a release from their contract. The Bears would have first crack at picking them up, but they would have to pick up the rest of their existing deal.
1: Well, I reckon Ricky Stewart might be ringing the Bears for next year.
22: You reckon?
1: He might be moving one of his big front rowers on by the sound of it. But no, I know what that means. It just means, you know, if a player agrees to release a player...
22: The club's just going to be shoving players off, like trying to move players on now for that reason.
1: Well, every player that breaks a contract will be offered to the Bears first. Now, the player can just go, no, I'm not going there.
22: Yeah.
1: And it's over.
22: Cause, yeah.
1: Or the Bears go, no, we don't want him. Anyway, yeah, interesting one there. And what about this one? This one that really caught my attention. A left field offer tabled for the Christchurch coaching role. A 4-year contract has been offered to coach the inaugural Southern Orcas, and it's a former All Blacks and Crusaders coach, Scott Robinson. He's never coached rugby league in his life.
22: I've seen him at a rugby league club recently.
1: Well, I'm going to give him a first grade coaching job then. Well, he qualifies.
22: Yeah, give him a run, mate.
1: Yeah. I heard. Well, he's loved in Christchurch. I mean, every year he coached the Crusaders, they won. He's obviously got an affinity with the town. But is that enough to qualify to coach? Like, I mean, if the Southern Orcas do get the 20th licence, which I've got to say, I don't agree with, but it's looking more and more likely given the fact that there's an extra 20-plus or 30-plus million in the TV rights deal. Well, yeah, I mean, do they get the job? Do they get the gig? I mean, that Eastern Corridor or that Western Corridor at the back of Queen, from Ipswich out to Toowoomba, I think would be perfect out there. There's just such a big growth area of people out there, and it's a rugby league heartland. And if the Warriors haven't won a comp by the time that team comes in, I think it's just going to rip the guts out of them. I really think it is. I really do. When I say rip the guts out of them, not the playing group, but I'm thinking fan base. I'm thinking.
22: But how many fans, corporate? How many Warriors fans are in Christchurch in the south of Auckland? Like, are they tragics or south of New Zealand?
1: I'd expect they are because it's the only team they can support.
22: It's like
1: how many people on the Gold Coast do you know that support the Broncos? Like heaps of them.
22: Yeah.
1: Because the Gold Coast wasn't here. It was the Broncos. They started in 88. And the Broncos, I mean, they were massive. So, I mean, it's changed a little bit now with this younger generation coming through.
22: Yeah.
1: But, man, I think it'll just be a really hard slog. I think it'll make it harder for the Kiwis over there to... it'll make it a lot harder for the Warriors if a second team in New Zealand comes in. But they've got a coach who's never coached rugby league, so that should be good.
22: He's got 3 years. Graham Lowe said, well, you know, we'll have experience and systems around him. We think it's a great coup. It shows, I think it shows open-mindedness that we have at our club.
1: It shows open-mindedness at our club.
22: Well, how much coaching is Mal going to do at the Bears?
1: Well, you'd like to think he's going to do a bit. Is he not?
22: He's a personality.
1: He's a head coach.
22: Yeah, he's going to have a lot of people
1: around him.
22: What are
1: you saying, Toots?
22: I'm going to say that Mal's having a lot of people around him to help, I think.
1: Well, every coach does.
22: Yeah.
1: But the head coach has got to be the guy. You know what I mean?
22: Yeah. I'm confident in Razor.
1: You're confident in Razor. Well, I'm not saying that he can't do it. Yeah. I'm just saying if I'm coaching, if I'm a player going over there, and I'm an experienced player, and Scott Robinson's my coach, and I know he hasn't spent a year or two at least under someone to sort of learn the intricacies of the game. When he comes to speak to me and says stuff, I'm just going to go, mate, you don't know what you're talking about.
22: That's good. That's a good point. That is a really good point.
1: Every now and then I make one.
22: But why wouldn't they go for like it's 3 years away? Why would they offer him a 4-year job 3 years out for a side that doesn't exist? Mate. Why wouldn't we? You flip me now. I'm off it. Yeah. Why wouldn't Stacey Jones or someone find someone that coaches and played for New Zealand? Like, I'm sure there's plenty there.
1: Yeah. That's right. No, I won't be a coach. There you go. Mate. We've got a few funny texts here. Global. Hey, guys, I'm loving this chat. I still reckon South Africa is an untapped market because the games of rugby and rugby league are so similar. How many people come? Springboks, it's another outlet for the game, an actual rugby union league. I reckon that's an untapped market that we could look at, especially Cape Town. Cheers, Joel. I would go to Cape Town.
22: Yeah, you've touched on that a few times.
1: Very nice place. Yeah. And you are right, Joel. Almost deserves a hat. Actually, Joel, Texas. Yeah, we've got a few hats. Texas, your hat. Texas, your address, Joel.
22: Just get a week off, mate.
1: No, I'm hat happy at the moment. Texas, your address, Joel. And yeah, make sure you get your postcode in it, otherwise you won't get it. South Africa is... They should take a game. If they're talking about going to the UK...
22: Perth be tapping in over there?
1: Absolutely they should be. Yeah. And they've got a huge expat in South Perth. African market in Perth.
22: Yeah.
1: So, I mean...
0: It's like got Campese, isn't it? That's what he's doing over there.
1: Oh, yes, you're right. They are tapping into it. I just think they that market is huge. And if they could take an NRL game over there, I reckon they'd have much more chance... Of gaining a foothold of support in a place like South Africa than they will in, well, definitely in Vegas, definitely.

0: Newlyn Stadium in Cape Town if they went to a game there.
1: What about the Japanese in Hong Kong?
0: I think in Japan, it's a big opportunity. They love their rugby up there, there's no question. They love big men too, because they're not a very big race of people. So, and I don't mean that in a rude way, but if you're a big man, like, they get paid exorbitant amounts of money to go up and play up there because they're rare.
1: Yeah.
0: They're rare. They've got big sumos. Big sumos. Akebono. Do you remember him? I think he was Hawaiian, though.
1: I don't.
0: I think he might have been Hawaiian. we've got Anthony on the View Jobs Open Line. Anthony, how are you? Welcome to Sports Day.
2: G'day, Phil. I just wanted to mention, you make a good point that it seems like Christchurch's the hot favourite.
0: Mm.
2: But I feel people have got a short memory that it's taken the Warriors, 20 years to get where they are now?
0: Longer.
2: And there was a lot of occasions that the crowd was not where it is at the moment.
0: Correct.
2: And I believe you bring another New Zealand team in there, you're just going to, I feel almost you're going to lose a lot of the talent from the Warriors because they're going to poach a lot.
0: Water
2: it
0: down.
2: And you're going to weaken the Warriors to try and satisfy that team.
0: Yeah. Well, that's what I'm saying. I'm with you. That's my point.
1: Yeah, you do make a good point.
0: Thanks for the call, Anthony. You make a lot of sense. It does, and...
1: But wherever you go, they're going to be poaching from somewhere.
0: Yeah, they are. But one thing that, Western Corridor in Queensland or... I don't know where else you'd put it, but then... We've got a bigger population.
1: I don't feel like we need 20 teams in the comp.
0: We don't.
1: 82-12 last week.
0: I know. And 74-0 the other week.
1: Yeah, we had Todd Carney on. He was like, we don't have enough talent at the moment.
0: We don't.
1: To come through.
0: I played in a 2010 comp.
1: Oh, with 96?
0: Yeah, 96. Yeah.
1: No good.
0: Well, what was good about it is you could have a rest some weeks.
1: Bring the Adelaide Rams back.
0: You could have a rest some weeks because... Because you knew you were playing against a reserve grade
1: Hunter
0: side,
1: Mariners.
0: Basically.
1: The Hunter Mariners?
0: I do. I do remember the Hunter Mariners.
1: Noddy played for them?
0: Noddy did, yeah. Noddy played for them. So did Willie Mason.
1: Did
0: Big
1: he?
0: Mace. He's a young fella. Righto, I'm still confused. Did you put a pen through the Dogs?
1: Oh.
0: I did not. I unpenned them, I think.
1: You told me to tell them to unpen them.
0: I unpenned them. I penned them Manly a few weeks back and everybody laughed at me.
1: I didn't laugh at you.
0: You just didn't want a bag. You work for them, that's all.
1: Yeah.
0: All right, we're going to take a break. and come back. And we're going to get into some burning questions.
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4: 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Sydney traffic.
5: Good morning. Broken down bus, Victoria Road, it's approaching Day Street past the shops westbound lane 1. Auburn, broken down truck southbound, Silverton Road at the M4 off-ramp, southbound lane 1. Whether you're moving, decluttering your home or office, or heading overseas, let Storage King help you start your new chapter. 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
0: If they did this on Monday, I wouldn't have lost my marbles and we wouldn't have been talking about it for 3 days. 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And if they handle it the way they handle it today on Monday, you've stuck a pin in it. 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We're keen to see them perform. So well done to Adam Dewey and Benji Marshall.
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1: 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Sydney traffic.
2: Remake of Lights of Blacked Out, Hume Highway, Boronia Road. Earlier, a truck that was cleared from Auburn, Silverwater Road southbound, approaching the M4 in lane 1. M1 travelling well up to a Newcastle. 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I'm Jeff Wallace. That's last traffic on 2SM 1269.
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1: Alan Border, our greatest captain. they do it at a sausage sizzle.
0: Yeah, that's literally what, that's right. Ian Healy's words were, we're doing, you know, Peter Landy's buying private jets and we're doing a sausage sizzle for the Alan Border medal. Like, it is ordinary, very ordinary. Well done to Travis Head, by the way. But
1: yeah, congratulations. Michael Brennan, he won the Wyndham Championship, 664 to win. And Joaquin Neiman won LIV Golf. And the FedEx Cup starts this Thursday. And the young fella, what is it, Jackson Coven, who left Auburn in June, Auburn University, they won the national championship. He's played five events. He won at the 3M only in his third start. And he's hung on for the 70th spot. So he goes from college to the postseason in 2 months. Well done to him. It's going to be an exciting FedEx Cup. All right, we're going to take a break and come back, and we're going to get into...
0: Stuff you may have missed.
1: Yes.
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3: 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Sydney traffic.
4: Blackton in the mountains, a westbound crash. Great Western Highway near St John's Road. Greenacre lights are blacked out. Hume Highway, Baronia Road. I promise the M7 off the M2 down towards the M4 and the Hume Motorway. 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I'm Jeff Ollis. That's those traffic on 2SM. 1269.
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0: That is right. 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We'll type, get there. Well, just a quick one before we get to this. Hey, boys, just a quiz for you on goal kicking. What is the most goals in a row in one game, including bush football? Give your answers and then I'll send you the answer.
1: For bush footy?
0: Yeah, I reckon probably...
1: In one game?
0: I reckon it'd be something like 18.
1: Are we, like, for one team?
0: One team, one game. I don't know, I'm assuming. Oh, what is the most goals in a row in one game? Yeah, in one game.
1: Yeah, but it's one team, obviously.
0: I would imagine. So someone would have beat someone 100-0 or something, I reckon.
1: Yeah, I reckon they've kicked.
0: I'm going 18.
1: I was hoping Geordie Googled that and gave me the answer at the background. I'll go 21.
0: 21. There you go, Bunyip. Let us know what the answer is. All right, top NFL coach's bizarre take on leaked plans for his game at the MCG. Now, this is the Sean McVay of the LA Rams is reportedly planning one of the boldest travel strategies in NFL history next month for the historic season opener in Melbourne. And he's not, it's not one of the boldest. We've done it before. And that was, when I say we've done it before, I talk about the Wallabies. And what he's doing is right. There's been all sorts of study done on this. So what he basically wants to do is fly his team in within 24 hours of the game. If you land fly to a different time zone and you land within 20, like if you perform within 24 hours, the jet lag doesn't affect you.
1: Really?
0: Yeah. Well, that's what they say. The sleep professionals, the sleep doctors, and the people that do the tests on your brains and all that sort of stuff, your performance won't diminish if you perform within that first 24 hours. Otherwise, you've got to be here for like 4 or 5 days to acclimatise to it. Mm. So we did it 1 year and we flew to South Africa and, we did well.
1: Really?
0: Yeah.
1: There you go. We flew to Vegas. I flew there from there after 3 days on the source at Brisbane.
0: Yeah.
1: Flew straight into Vegas and continued performance.
0: Felt good. Performance. Responsibly, of course. I don't mind it, but I'll tell you what it will do.
1: It's going to
0: take a lot of gloss off a lot of fandom.
1: Yeah, that's what I was going to say.
0: In relation to time on the ground.
1: They don't want to promote the game. They don't really care about it. But we do. Well, people coming out here want to see their big stars and their fans.
2: The 49ers coming out the week before.
0: Yeah.
2: They're doing it right.
0: Well, because the 49ers, they're a team of the people.
2: So the Rams, they get here.
0: You know who the 49ers are?
2: Who are they?
0: Yeah, you know who they are. But you know who they're sort of, I'm feeling like they're starting to become a little Parramatta-ish of the NFL.
2: It's a tough comparison.
0: You know what I mean? You know what I mean by that, right? Like last time they won was 94. They've been thereabouts.
2: It's getting further and further away, isn't it?
0: And then, you know, they're a big club.
2: Do you know why?
1: They're not close.
2: It's because where they train for the electricity above
0: that's
2: them.
0: That's right.
2: Don't you?
0: Yeah, that's right. All right. Well, that'll be interesting to see how that all plays out because.
2: So the Rams get here Thursday night, play Friday morning. Is that how they do it? You think?
0: That's how they'll do it. Yeah.
2: It's wild.
1: Mm. That is bizarre.
2: Well, so what do they do on the plane? Do they try to stay awake or sleep?
0: Well, I don't know. I can't remember. I can't remember. Well, they'll try to sleep. I'll get some sleep, no question. And they're not going to be flying economy, just in case you were wondering.
2: I wasn't. The Tony left, for sure.
0: Yeah. Well, they're probably bringing out their own jet. But I would imagine that, it's just within 24 hours. They'll land lunchtime Thursday, play Friday, and then they'll probably head back Saturday. Crazy stuff.
2: We'll see.
0: Crazy stuff. Anyway, what else did we miss? The Buffalo Bills Stadium. My goodness.
1: What's happened?
0: It looked so good from the outside looking in. Then you get on the inside and looking in at the field, there are a lot of of blocked seats. The Jumbotron in there is... I mean, I think I've got a bigger TV in my living room, to be honest.
1: Yeah, well, I've seen that TV.
0: It's disappointing for Bills fans. $2.1 billion they spent on this stadium. And
1: structure view seating inside Bill's new home, like I said, is definitely a significant problem. The fact that there are fans claiming ticket reps blatantly lied to them, it's an even bigger issue.
0: Yeah, there you go. You know,
1: what have they done?
0: My brother-in-law,
1: 2.1 billion. They're Bills fans, aren't they?
0: They're Bills fans, mad Bills fans. Anyway, he's got four season tickets, and he strategically buys them every year behind
1: you've told me this,
0: behind the opposing team sidelines because then he can sell them. Sells them. He sold like four of his. I think they've got like 9 games a year at home or something. No, it's not many. He sold like 4 of them. He's got all his money back already.
1: Yeah, and, that's smart.
0: You know, and then if he and if he wants to go to a game, what he does is he sells his tickets to, and then he buys other season tickets on the other side of his
1: own fence.
0: His own fence.
1: He's an entrepreneur. Isn't
0: he? He's a thinker.
1: I want to see some photos of this stadium.
0: Hey, Rat, who are the Tigers equivalent to in the NFL? The Bobby Butler. Probably Cleveland.
2: That could be a fun segment.
0: Browns? Are they the Browns?
2: Probably just, the Browns, yeah.
0: Yeah, just can't get it done and promise a lot.
2: They give too much money to these guys that don't deliver.
0: Yeah, that's right. Yeah, probably the Browns.
1: Well, let's do other comparisons. I like this.
0: Yeah.
1: What about the Sharks? Raiders,
0: the Sharks. The Sharks.
1: Haven't won a.
0: Yeah, they've won a premiership. They've won a premiership. I'll tell you who the Bills are. The Bills are the Warriors. Like, been good, been in grand finals, can get there, big fan base, they love them, so passionate, just haven't won a comp.
1: Mm.
0: Just never won a comp.
1: They've never won it, have they?
0: Yeah. No.
1: Raiders?
0: Well, the Raiders. Your Raiders?
1: My Raiders.
0: Your Raiders.
1: Las Vegas Raiders.
0: Who would I compare them to? Yeah, well, the Raiders back in the day, they were a devastating team. They were a devastating team back in the day when they had Lyle Alzado and just some absolute animals through the 80s and they were winning championships and stuff. Exactly. I guess, the same. Since then, haven't fired a shot. Similar to you. All right, we're going to take a break when we come back and that will wrap up the show.
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0: Totsy and the Rat here for you. 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All thanks to Suncorp Insurance, supporting Queensland for over 100 years. Rat, we got that right here with the Tigers we went to in the NFL. We gave you that one, probably the Browns. The Jets and the Titans, Jay, you've nailed it.
1: You've stirred Geordie up too. He's not happy about that.
0: Yeah, we've got Paris too. He's not happy. How many premierships have Gold Coast teams won? None. Nothing. But Nancy Boy's up there, current retired. Another, I like it. Corey Hall was a flog from Wazza. Thanks, Wazza.
1: Good to have you on the show, man. 7:55.
0: Yeah. There's plenty of texts here.
1: 21 goals.
0: 21 it was.
1: 21 was the answer. 134-0.
0: Yeah, I know.
1: That's a tough day at the office.
0: It is for the opposing team and the goal kicker. A third place NRL playoff is mad. Grow up, Peter. Your season ends in early October, so watch cricket if you like it. Just another revenue raiser, I think, for him.
1: Oh, mate, that is ridiculous.
0: Like, imagine having to go and play.
1: You wouldn't do it.
0: And you're playing, like, they're two good teams.
1: So this year it's probably the Sharks and... Sharks and Dolphins.
0: Well, you know who won't be? The Raiders.
1: No, that'll be 3 weeks deep, I think. 4 weeks deep.
0: Yeah.
1: But that's not going to happen. That's bizarre.
0: Yeah, I don't think so either. Pans can win it without Yo, but I think it spells the end of Blaze Talangi's season. Oh, I don't know. I don't know about that.
1: Don't know.
0: I'm going to skip the niceties and get straight to the point. The Shire is a complete shithole, and so is their team. Nothing but an embarrassment.
1: I'm glad you read that.
0: Paris Steve.
1: We've had a good show.
0: I love you, Paris Steve. All right, we're going to go. We'll be back tomorrow night. Same time, same place. Tune in. We'll see you then.
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0: Tresava Brown. A ground controller and a tug operator have been stood down after a Jetstar flight almost collided with a Qatar Airways plane on the runway in Sydney Airport. The CEO of Air Services Australia has fronted a meeting and is fully cooperating. Transport Minister Catherine King says staffing issues predated the Labor government.
1: I have put measures in place that were not there before, measures in place that require states and territories to report to me if there are any incidences of criminal activity on federally funded co-projects. We receive those reports regularly. They've been reported in Senate estimates.
0: Drone owners are being warned not to fly in restricted airspaces. The Department of Defence is investigating after multiple drones were operating near the Royal Australian Air Force Base in Williamtown and also at Newcastle Airport. Premier Chris Minns says people must follow the laws.
2: That's a big concern. It's an important military base for the state, for the country, and also it's dangerous if you've got active aircraft in those areas. I mean, I think there's got to be an understanding that if you own a drone, you still have to comply with the rules.
0: Pauline Hanson claims Anthony Albanese will not survive as Prime Minister in the future. The latest news poll has Labor's primary vote at 29% in numbers not seen since the Julia Gillard era. Ms. Hanson told Chris Smith it's only a matter of time.
3: Into the new year. That's when it will be. A lot of the backbenchers will be getting nervous about these polls
4: and
3: a lot of
4: jobs.
3: Them will be concerned about losing their seats. So I think they'll leave it till next year.
0: Rents in three local government areas in New South Wales will no longer have to save for a second rental bond before their first one is returned. The Smart Rental Bond Scheme allows renters to transfer their existing bond from one property to the next. Minister for Better Regulation and Fair Trading, Annalek Chantabong, says it's being run in Parramatta, the Central Coast and Penrith local government areas.
5: This will potentially save them up to $4,000 each time they move home, putting their hard-earned money back into their pockets and transforming the way people rent here in New South Wales. This is at a time of significant cost of living pressures and a tight housing market. Smart rental bonds will make a huge difference for the renters of New South Wales.
0: A new national awareness campaign targeting bullying has been launched. Co-chair of the Anti-Bullying Rapid Review, Dr. Charlotte Keating, says the Let's Stop Bullying campaign responds to last year's Anti-Bullying Rapid Review.
6: The resources are available through letsstopbullying.gov.au and they're really tailored for students in foundation, primary and secondary, because what we heard and what we know is that the way bullying looks is different depending on age and year level. So the way in which we seek to prevent and respond needs to address that as well.
0: In sport, Scott Robertson may be set for a shock at code switch. The Southern Orcas, a proposed South Island Rugby League club vying for entry into the NRL, has confirmed it is offering Robertson a four-year contract. Sir Graham Lowe says they're hopeful of becoming the 20th franchise in the NRL from 2029.
7: Fantastic, but the big news for it is that we've put a offer to Scott Robertson to be our an all-good coach.
0: Collingwood has tabled a deal to Zach Butters, reported to be worth around a whopping $15 million in total. The Magpies are among a number of Victorian clubs circling the midfielder. The Crows' all-time leading goal kicker, Taylor Walker, will retire at the end of the 2026 season after 316 games with the club. He's officially hanging up his boots at the age of 36. And in Formula One, Honda has downplayed reports of a power gain from its sole engine upgrade this season. It's been conducting a private test with Aston Martin. To finance, oil is worth $78 a barrel. Gold's trading at $4,358 an ounce. And one Australian dollar is buying 70.63 US cents. 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Partly cloudy with northerly winds. A marine wind warning is current. Sunny tomorrow with temperatures ranging from 12 to 21 in the city, 9 to 21 in the west. Looking further ahead, partly cloudy on Wednesday, sunny Thursday and Friday. At the moment in the city, it's 13 degrees, Bankstown 11 and in Richmond 14. That's the latest 2SM News. I'm Tresava Brown.
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9: Oh, very good evening to you. Welcome to Monday. It has arrived, hasn't it? And tonight we're spending money on things that are worth it, deciding who we can trust and checking the stars and also solving a mystery. That should keep us out of trouble till midnight. What do you think, Nightliners? Wherever you're listening tonight, right across Australia on the Super Radio Network, we're broadcasting from Newcastle's very own 2HD, and it is great to have your company tonight. Our special guest, 8:30pm Australian Eastern Standard Time, about 25 minutes time, Chef Daniel gets in here and he asks whether it's actually worth spending a little extra in the kitchen and whether cheaper options will do just fine. 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Every penny counts. 9 o'clock tonight, psychologist Carlos Camacho joins us to talk about trust. How do we know when someone deserves it? What are the warning signs that we need to look out for that we sometimes ignore when somebody's probably not as trustworthy as we hope they would be? And once trust is broken, can it ever really be rebuilt? 10 o'clock this evening, Kim Tennant from Pandora's Moon with your stars. And 10:30, the mystery everybody's waiting on. It's getting exciting, isn't it? Episode 7 of Between the Lines, our old-time radio serial. I say old-time, it's like old-fashioned way, but it is a modern story set in Newcastle. We'll also have the latest news and weather as we go along. How was that wind today? Oh, my goodness, on the East Coast. I had to move my car twice in the car park out here at 2HD. It's a bit scared. We've got cat news, strange news, your calls on 13 12 69, emails 2sm.com.au. I'm Sherilyn, and your view tonight, Nightliners, ties in beautifully with our conversation about trust with Carlos. I want to know, do you trust people until they give you a reason not to, or are you in the other camp? Does trust have to be earned? What do you think? Do you just trust people and wait till, you know, they do the wrong thing and give you a reason not to? Or do you think trust has to be earned? And how do people earn your trust? And has someone ever completely changed the way you think about trust? 13 12 69 for that one, your view tonight. Or you can send me an email anytime you like. Grab a cuppa, keep your wits about you, and whatever you do, don't trust anyone in Between the Lines, our radio serial. Not just yet. More twists and turns and snakes and ladders, I've got to tell you. This is the Nightline, your Nightline, right here on Newcastle's 2HD, broadcasting across the Super Radio Network. Let's get into it. Bee Gees, how deep is your love?

0: Here's the Bee Gees there. Deep is your love. We've got a couple of emails in about our topic for Your View tonight about trust. We've got Julian Maitland, and she said, I think trust should be given in small amounts and then built from there. You don't need to trust everyone like a criminal, but you don't need to hand them the keys to your life on day one either. I like that. Trust grows when people prove themselves over time. Helen is on the Central Coast, and she said, I had a friend lie to me for years about something quite significant that I don't want to share. That's okay, Helen. What surprised me was that afterwards, I didn't just stop trusting her. I started questioning other people who'd done absolutely nothing wrong. Betrayal can spread much further than the relationship where it happened. Yes, Helen. Yes, yes, yes. Unfortunately, so. Tony, hello, Tony.
1: Look, I'm not bad, Sherilyn, but as an old person, one likes to be left alone in peace. But I've had this Sydney Water, I know they've got to do their upgrades and do what they've got to do.
0: Mm-hmm.
1: Now, in 21, I wrote a letter because I had a stay order. I didn't want a digital meter then. There were no leaks and everything was okay. I said, we'll leave it for the near future or if there's a problem. And at the time, the letter came back and said, the meter was being installed to ensure that you're being accurately charged for your water usage. Now, today, we're back again out the front. And I said, no, I have a stay order on that. And now I find out that it's really not the first thing. It's they're putting them in to detect leaks. Now, for old people, a lot of old people like myself in the house, well-maintained in the old home, they don't like change, Sherilyn. You know what I mean?
0: No, I totally hear you, Tony. The unfortunate thing I know, and I've been through this with a few nightliners, unfortunately, you don't own the water meter. They own it.
1: I know that.
0: That's
1: they
0: the
1: own
0: issue,
1: it.
0: Yeah.
1: And I've already got a stay order on it.
0: Mm.
1: A gentleman put that on there for me before and a letter back. You don't have to do that. He was back today and quite no notification and was going to come back again. Mm-hmm. However, I rang them up and said, I do not want anyone at the meter. Please leave it alone. There's two different reasons why they're putting them in and you can't. And the fella that was putting them in up the top there, one woman come down and said, water was squirting up everywhere.
0: Oh, dear.
1: I said, just leave my meter alone. I'll leave the stay order so they're put not to come here tomorrow. And hopefully they don't. I mean, if something ain't broke, leave it alone.
0: I don't disagree with you, Tony. I hear you. But I'm interested about the stay order that you got, though, because I haven't heard anybody else being successful in this. Clever
1: well, I
0: person.
1: Was because yeah. I've got a lot of... I won't go into that. That's another story, but as I said... The stay order was put on by an advocacy man in that said that.
0: Oh, well.
1: And the thing was, the letter came back here. I said, I'm sick of being harassed for this or the upgrading this and doing that. People want peace in their 70s. They don't want, you know, some people just want to live their life out and have peace.
0: Yeah.
1: Not to be annoyed with stuff, you know, but however, I've put that in tonight.
0: Mm.
1: Do not give the address. Do not, she said, I've put that down not to come near your meter tomorrow. So fair enough, I only hope. I'd like to hear from any of your listening out there. Now, I've got three different reasons why they're there. And someone said to me, yeah, to rip everyone off. And I went, oh, my God. But any listeners, could we have the real reason why the digital meters are in there?
0: Okay.
1: Maybe that'd be a start.
0: Okay. All right. We'll do that. Put that out.
1: You,
0: all right. Thanks, Tony. Thanks for your update there. Well, if you've had any experience with this, with Sydney Water or anywhere else in Australia with digital meters, you're more than welcome to ring the Nightline and share your experiences. Pam's got experiences with Meta glasses, of course. Hello, Pam.
2: Hello, hello.
0: How are we going with them?
2: Today I had a phone call from the woman I saw at Vision Australia.
0: Mm-hmm.
2: And she shocked me. She said, I just want to know if I can sign off on you, Pam. And I said, oh, my God.
0: Oh.
2: And I said, well, actually, I said, when I went and saw you, I said, you let me try a pair of the Meta glasses. I said, and I have decided I'm going to buy a pair. I said, but what I'm trying to work out is where the best place is to buy them. And she said, oh, definitely from us. So I can't go into the full details now.
0: Yeah.
2: They wanted me to pay my share today. And I said, no, I'm not going to do that, because if you buy the glasses and they're the wrong size or anything, they won't take them back.
0: Oh.
2: You can't return them. So I said, I'll ring tomorrow and I'll find out what's doing. And I did want to tell you what the deal was, but I'm not going to tell you online because I don't want anybody to get any hopes up.
0: Yeah, okay. No, that's what you can tell Shane while I'm just barreling along. We trust Shane. He can.
2: Oh, okay. Well, anyway, I'll give you a ring tomorrow night and let you know.
0: Or you can just hold. You can hold. You
2: think it's going to.
0: Okay, you can hold on the line now. I can get Shane to have a quick talk to you. I'll see if I can jump on there, and you can let him know, because I'd be very interested. I won't share it, but it would be interesting to see what I've found out, because this has been, and if you haven't heard this before, Pam, and quite a lot of our Nightliners are very interested in getting Meta glasses because they're living with a vision impairment, and of course they are excellent, but unfortunately these are the only ones, the Meta glasses are the only ones I think we've found out so far that have the way you can put something in front of you and it will read. That's the whole thing, isn't it? It can actually read text in front of you and
2: well, things. It's a process.
0: Yeah, okay.
2: Right. That's what I found out. So, but put me through to Shane and I'll tell him and he can tell you and say.
0: Absolutely.
2: For tomorrow.
0: That would be fantastic. All right. Thanks, Pam. And thank you for keeping us updated. And that's another one. We're following the Meta glasses saga. We're trying to find out if there is any way that we can, well, not us, but you can obtain them a little bit cheaper, or if there's any different programs out there, be it we've tried with Vision Australia and different places like that, NDIS, I'm not too sure. But if you've had success with obtaining them, if you're living with a vision impairment, we'd love to hear from you, because we've got a lot of Nightliners that are out there trying to obtain those at just a more affordable price, because they are quite expensive. Now, the big question that came up last week was that Kmart was selling a very cheap pair. They were $89, but they do very, very basic things. They can record things, but they can't read writing. That's what text and books and things. And of course, opening up your fridge and saying, hey, Meta, what's inside my fridge? Those sorts of things. They might be able to do a little bit of that, but the Meta glasses themselves can do all of that very, very well. So that's what we're on the tail of. Oh, we've got all these projects, don't we, at the Nightline? We love it, though. We absolutely love it. Something else that just came across our desk as well was the Sydney Airport saga. I mean, two Sydney Airport near misses in a fortnight sparked an emergency meeting this evening. Look, for most of us, when we board a plane, we put enormous trust in a system we rarely see. Pilots, ground crews, right? Air traffic controllers, and they're all working together to make sure hundreds of aircraft move safely around one of the busiest airports in our country. But two near misses at Sydney Airport in just a fortnight have now raised some very serious questions. The Federal Transport Minister, Catherine King, has called Air Services Australia boss Rob Sharp into an emergency meeting after the latest incident on Sunday morning. At about 7:20, a Jetstar Airbus A320 carrying more than 100 passengers and preparing to fly to the Gold Coast was taxiing towards the runway. Now, at the same time, a Qatar Airways Boeing 777, believed to be empty and being towed by a tug, was moving through the same intersection. The two aircraft came within metres of one another. Jetstar says its aircraft was following air traffic control instructions when the pilots were forced to brake heavily. The sudden stop caused a flight attendant conducting final pre-flight checks to fall over. She suffered a minor wrist injury. Thankfully, that appears to have been the extent of the injuries. But aviation authorities say the situation could have been considerably more serious. And what's particularly concerning is that it follows another incident at Sydney Airport on July the 27th. Now, in that case, a Qantas 737 arriving from Queenstown was cleared to cross a runway while a QantasLink aircraft from Canberra was landing. Air traffic control detected the conflict and warned both crews, with the 737 stopping after the holding point. Nobody was injured and neither aircraft was damaged. The Australian Transport Safety Bureau is now investigating both of these incidents. Meanwhile, two workers connected with the latest incident have temporarily been stood down and undergone mandatory drug and alcohol testing. Now, these incidents come amid wider concerns about air traffic control staffing, because you can remember we've had a lot of this going on lately. Air Services Australia says 8 new tower controllers have now been endorsed in Sydney during the past 18 months, while 95 people are expected to be endorsed as air traffic controllers nationally by the end of the year, because we haven't had enough. Staff illnesses have contributed to shortages, well, they did over this weekend just gone, which led to significant delays for passengers. Air Services say staffing shortages don't mean safety standards are lowered. Instead, fewer aircraft are allowed into the system, which means longer delays. The organisation is now promising improved rostering from early September and a larger pool of standby controllers. And that's important, because there's one thing passengers should never, ever, ever have to wonder about while they're sitting on an aircraft waiting for takeoff: whether there are enough people in that control tower to keep them safe. So hopefully this meeting has gone a long way to amending these issues. All right, this is your Nightline right here on Newcastle's 2HD, broadcasting across the Super Radio Network. Coming up shortly, we do have the absolutely wonderful Chef Daniel. Things are expensive, grocery shopping. So what can you cut corners on realistically? Which ingredients are okay to, you know, not having to pay top dollar? And which ones you really should splurge? You know, there's some things, I don't know, I'm thinking condiments and olive oils and different things like that, cheeses. When's it okay to go a little tighter? And when can you splurge? Or when should you splurge to make sure you get good ingredients? We'll find out from Chef Daniel coming up soon.
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0: That's right. And our topic tonight for your view... Oh, goodness, I just lost my voice then. Trust. Oh, maybe I've got some trust issues too. Brian's in Port Macquarie and said, my business partner of nearly 15 years did something I never thought he was capable of and it completely changed me. The hardest part wasn't what happened financially. It was realising I'd completely misjudged someone I trusted. I'm much slower to trust people now. Oh, Brian, I'm sorry that happened. Robert's in Dubbo. Says, my wife says I'm too trusting because I'll believe almost anybody. But I've always thought I'd rather go through life expecting the best from people. Oh, most people I've met have actually been decent and I don't want the handful who weren't to change the way that I see everyone else. And he wrote, Robert, not so rosy glasses. I don't know, maybe you do. I like that one, Robert. Okay, coming up straight after the Archies. I think this is a very appropriate song. I wonder how much sugar is. Chef Daniel, live on The Nightline.

0: tell you what, extra virgin olive oil for $25 or the supermarket bottle for $8. Fancy sea salt in a beautiful little box or the stuff that's been sitting in the pantry since 2019. And don't even get me started on vanilla. You can practically get a payment plan, I think, for some of those little bottles. But here's the question. When we're cooking at home, which ingredients are generally worth spending more money on and which expensive versions are really just clever marketing? Chef Daniel joins us tonight to play splurge or save and hopefully save us a few dollars in the making and also make sure that our food tastes fantastic. Chef Daniel, welcome back to the Nightline.
1: Good evening, Sherilyn. This is one of my favourite topics we're talking about. I love these things.
0: Oh, Chef, before we get into the individual ingredients, is there one thing in your own kitchen that you'll happily pay more for every single time?
1: Salt.
0: Really?
1: Salt.
0: No way.
1: It makes a world of difference.
0: Come on. Salt's just salt, isn't it?
1: Nope. Salt is not salt. There is Olsen's salt. There is all these beautiful salts that you can buy. You know, but if you spend the money on salt and you've gone and taken the effort to get yourself a good piece of meat and things like that, the salt will make the world of difference.
0: Seriously, you really surprised me. I thought that would be the bottom. That would be like, it doesn't matter what the salt is. That's all right. All right. Okay. All right. I'm gonna start throwing a few ingredients at you, okay? Do you want to play this
1: Go
0: one? Save or splurge, okay? Olive oil, extra virgin olive oil. There's an enormous amount of different types there. Come on, is that a splurge or a save on extra virgin olive oil? Is that the one we need anyway?
1: It's dependent on the application that you're using it for. So what I mean by that, if I'm going to just cook with good olive oil, just like a normal olive oil, there is nothing wrong with the supermarket olive oil and things like that. But if I want to get some really good bread and I want to dip it into some amazing olive oil, I need to get good olive oil. If I've got some wonderful heirloom tomatoes from the farmer's market and I'm trying to make a gorgeous caprese salad and stuff like that, I need a good olive oil. I want to be able to taste my olive in the olive oil. It needs to be creamy. It needs to be peppery. It needs to have that nice little huskiness on the back of the throat. And that's how you know you've got a good olive oil.
0: Okay, a bit of huskiness on the back of the throat. Got it. Okay. Well, you've already told me salt. That was on my list. You've just blown my mind with salt. Okay. So you really can do different. Can we just, what about what we just throw on the table to have some table salt? Does that make a difference as well?
1: Oh, massively. If you've got a beautiful sea salt flake,
0: yeah,
1: the flake that actually dissolves on top of it and it melts over your fish or your food or your, for example, your gorgeous sauces and things like that, it allows it to melt and enhance the flavour. If you just use that crystallised table salt crap, like, you're just going to get a salty flavour. It ain't going to taste very good. And you need to get the flakes that dissolve and melt and just give you that extra level of beautiful perfection.
0: The next one, I'm pretty sure I know the answer to this one. Cheese. Cheese. Look, okay, let's just start with every day. Like, I just want to have myself a cheese

0: money on my cheese?
1: Oh, look, I think if I'm having my tasty cheese, look, I don't go for that plastic flimsy thing that comes in individual plastic.
0: Okay.
1: That wrecks my brain. I don't do that fake cheese stuff, right?
0: Right.
1: But a really nice, you know, there's a supermarket brand, you know, tasty cheese, Colby cheese slices,
0: yeah,
1: all that stuff. I think they're amazing. They're
0: so we can save a bit.
1: 100%. Like, okay, they're good, beautiful, tasty. Like, unless you have, like, sister-in-laws like mine that get pregnant. And when they get pregnant, they get particular about a toasted cheese sandwich because I made it once for them when Jennifer and I were just about to get married. And I made them this toasted sandwich with a beautiful sourdough, Lurpak butter, and then we had some provolone cheese inside of it, the smoked provolone. Then we had the mozzarella, fresh mozzarella through it as well. And then we had some Gruyere, and I toasted it in a frying pan and finished it off in the oven. So now every time they're pregnant, they're like, I need cheese toasted sandwich. And I'm like, I'll go down to the supermarket and get you, like, the sliced cheese. And like, no. I need the cheese toasted sandwich.
0: We're splurging. They're like, they're splurging.
1: Truffle oil.
0: Oh, truffle oil.
1: Definitely.
0: Like, my gosh.
1: A little bit of truffle oil over the top of it. It is a very splurgy, cheesy toasted sandwich.
0: All right. Well, while we're still on the cheese, Parmesan cheese, let's go that one. That's a big one because we all like a little bit of our Parmesan cheese on things. Are we better off buying a proper wedge and grating it ourselves rather than buying the pre-grated stuff?
1: Well, look, I'm going to give you in the wise words of Italians, right? And I'm pleased, if any Italians out there that would love to back me up on this, there is a difference between tasting plastic and tasting proper cheese. Everything else is plastic. It just doesn't taste right. 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
0: Ah, okay, there we are. Well, that's good. Right, I've gotcha. Okay, so we can get the no brand, supermarket brand slices. That's okay with cheese. Parmesan, we don't need as much. Got it. All right, chocolate. If I'm baking some brownies at home, which I like to do, or cakes and biscuits and things, do I really need to buy expensive cooking chocolate?
1: Look, it's if you're paying for it, yes. If you're paying for a brownie, like if I'm making you a brownie that you're coming into my restaurant and you are buying a brownie from me,
0: yes,
1: I will make sure I use a good chocolate, something that just tastes like it's creaminess. It's you know, been given to you by the gods from heaven. You know, there is a big difference between chocolate and chocolate, right?
0: Okay.
1: But if you're at home and you just go down to your local supermarket, you're in the, you know, sweet aisle and you see those different brands of chocolate, just do me a favor, don't get the no frills stuff, okay?
0: Okay.
1: That no frills stuff or that, you know, no, okay? Just don't do it to yourself. It is just against the law. It's just as bad as putting pineapple on pizza.
0: Oh,
1: just don't do it, right? It's one of those things that you've got to make sure you get yourself a good Cadbury cooking chocolate, a Nestle cooking chocolate, you know, something a little bit nicer, but you don't have to go to the, you know...
0: Top shelf.
1: The chocolate that I buy for the restaurant's about $120 a kilo.
0: Oh, gosh. So, God, come on, Chef. We don't earn that much money. I don't know. Hang on a minute. Okay.
1: No, that's why we charge, because it's perfection on a plate.
0: Yes. Okay. Okay, yes. All right. Well, so we can go to the Cadbury's on the Nestle. All right, I'm happy we can do that. That's good. All right, now here, the vanilla extract. I get so confused when I see all this. There's vanilla essence and extract and vanilla paste and actual vanilla beans, vanilla. There's an enormous price difference in all this stuff. Okay, I'm a home cook. I just want to bung some vanilla into my cooking. Which, what, where, how do I have to spend money? Is that a splurge or a save there?
1: It is a definite splurge.
0: Oh.
1: You have to do it because you'll use less in it and it will taste better. So the best example I give to a lot of people, especially when it comes to vanilla, right? Do you go out, you've gone to a wedding, you've gone and dressed up, you've spent all this money on a beautiful dress.

0: Yes.
1: You know, you've done your makeup and things like that, and you've gone and you want to give yourself a bit of smell, right?
0: You want to give yourself a little bit
1: of a spray perfume, right?
0: Yep.
1: Now, the big difference if you go and buy a nice perfume or if you buy the knockoff version, right?
0: The dupe, yes.
1: Just don't buy the knockoff version. Buy the proper stuff. Yeah, it's as simple as that. The vanilla extracts or the vanilla pods and things like that will give you a much better smell. It'll give you a much better flavor for a lot less that you're going to use in it. The vanilla essences, those liquid stuff, can actually throw out your recipe, one. But more importantly, too, it's just going to give you that... It's going to smell fake, if that makes sense.
0: Okay, you know, like, yeah.
1: Oh, yeah. You kind of got it close, but it's just not there, that kind of thing. But if you've got the real stuff, it smells better. It will just taste better. It's just going to be that hell of a lot better.
0: Well, am I going to save a bit with this more expensive vanilla? Because, as you're saying, is it stronger, so I'm not using as much?
1: Well, that's across the board, Sherilyn, everything that we've spoken about. For example, the oil.
0: Yeah.
1: If you go and buy yourself a good olive oil, you do not need to use anywhere near the same amount as you would if you were to just buy a cheapy knockoff olive oil. And we're talking about, you know, 30 mil compared to 100 mil.
0: Okay.
1: You know, that difference to get that flavor. The vanilla pods, if you're doing a beautiful creme brulee, for example, one pod will get you about a litre of creme brulee mix, which will give you probably about 6 different creme brulees, where you'll probably end up having to get the same flavour or the same taste. You would have to probably use half of those vanilla essences. So, and it just won't taste as good either.
0: All right. You sold me on that one. Okay, I got one now. Pasta. Is expensive Italian dried pasta genuinely better than the cheaper supermarket pack? Or... What should we look for? I think I know where we're going with this already.
1: Stop buying cheese. You're doing it to your belly. It's only a matter of a couple of dollars for crying out loud.
0: Yeah, but I'm gonna put
1: this into real simple ways, right?
0: Okay.
1: Have you ever had pasta and you've eaten the pasta and you've had a bowl, you're like, oh my gosh, I'm so bloated.
0: Yeah, all the time. Is that because I eat cheap pasta?
1: It's because it's cheap, crappy pasta. They've used cheap, crappy Drummond wheat. They haven't used the proper Italian one that's been, you know, harvested in the nice cold, or the Turkish Drummond wheat, you know, that beautiful kind of, you know, Barilla pasta, for example. Yep. Not that much more expensive. A fantastic pasta. You know, if you don't want to spend, you know, these knees for dried pasta, and you want to just spend that mid-range, Barilla is your perfect answer. And more importantly, it actually yields a lot more pasta after you cook it compared to all the other pastas.
0: Oh, okay. So this is what I like about some of these things. Okay, we might be going safe, but we're going middle of the road, or you're giving us a reason why if we spend a little bit more, it's not false economy. I'm liking that. Okay, I get that. It's
1: you just get to enjoy it that little bit more. And you're going to get, like, more satisfaction. So after you eat it as well, more importantly, you're not going to feel like you wasted $4, right? But you've spent a good $8 on something, if that makes sense.
0: It does make sense.
1: It's very important to, when you're cooking at home and you're cooking for your loved ones, or even if you're cooking for yourself because you love yourself that much, right? You have to make sure you actually care about yourself and care about your body that much. When you're cooking something for yourself, for your mental stability and your mental health reasons, you have to give yourself something proper to eat and something perfect to enjoy. Don't cheapen your life here. It's the same thing with wine, Sherilyn.
0: I'm trying to save money, Chef. I'm trying to save some money. What do you want to save it some other way?
1: You are wasting money by trying to save money, if that makes sense.
0: Oh, okay.
1: If you're going that little bit more, stop wasting your money and being disappointed with yourself and eating things. Yeah, spend that little bit more and have a bowl of pasta that you just enjoy. It's same thing with wine. If you've opened up a bottle of wine and you're ready to drink that wine, you always cook with the wine that you're drinking. You don't go and buy cheap, crappy wine to cook with and drink the nice stuff, because your food and your wine should always be just as good for each other.
0: Okay.
1: Very important.
0: On that note, I think I need a glass of wine. Bye, Chef. Thank you so much.
1: Have a great night.
0: Thanks, Chef Daniel. There he is. He's with a bit of Kitchen Confidential. I have learned that I can go middle of the road with chocolate at least. I've got that. And I understand now, get the olive oil to purpose. But I think everything else, well, I guess it's a bit of a splurge, but just, you know, but I can see how you can use a little less. Chef Daniel there right here on the Nightline joins us next week. Now, if you want to know a little bit more about Chef Daniel and the great things that he does, go to chefdaniel.com.au. He's got lots of resources there, videos, recipes, all those sorts of things. And you can always send a question in to Chef Daniel anytime you like. He joins us live, as I said, on the Nightline every single Monday night. This is your Nightline, as I said, on the Nightline here, as we are every single Monday. Coming up next, your call's 13 12 69, and also I think we have to play a little bit of a treasure chest. Cause, Forgiven, Not Forgotten.

0: Okay, Nightline is going to be quick today because we've got a couple of lines already sitting there with some people who want to have a chat. So somewhere tonight, hidden within my clues, is the answer that you need. And if you can work it out before anyone else, you're going on the Scroll of Renown and you're going to take home tonight's treasure, which is here. It's here in the building. We've got them. So if you've been waiting for your Nightline key ring, hasn't arrived yet, we just got a whole shipment arrived. They're going out tomorrow. Okay, listen carefully, trust your instincts. And when you think you know the answer, give me a call on 13 12 69. The rock beneath my visitors' feet began as sand deposited hundreds of millions of years ago, long before the Australian landscape looked anything like it does today. My deepest sheltered areas preserve plants that are remnants of a much wetter period in Central Australia's history. Where am I in Australia? 13 12 69 if you'd like to play treasure chest. Now I'm going to have a chat with some good people on the air, and first mate Shane's going to take your call if you'd like to play treasure chest with me. That's the big one. My deepest sheltered areas preserve plants that are remnants of a much wetter period in Central Australia's history. I'm going to say that's probably a good one. That's a good one. Hello, Misha. You want to talk about Chef Daniel?
1: I do.
0: Yes.
1: I do. I love Chef Daniel almost as much as both Margie and I love Cheryl and Darcy. But tonight, when he was talking about the cheeses and the vanilla beans and stuff like that, I had to jump up, not because I disagree, because I agree with him.
0: Ah.
1: The vanilla beans, I was very fortunate. I worked in a company that is not in the best of favours at the moment,
0: mm-hmm.
1: but had offices in PNG, and they would come back with these packs of fresh vanilla beans, you know, like fresh
0: oh, my goodness.
1: Right, and you go to the supermarket, you get these bags of one or two vanilla beans, and they're almost brittle, and they taste heaps better than the extract.
0: Yeah.
1: But these fresh vanilla beans that you could bend, you can smell them through the plastic.
0: Oh, my goodness, yes.
1: So if you've got anyone you know
0: mm-hmm.
1: that's going up there to PNG, just say, look, I'll give you $3,000, just fill your suitcase with them.
0: And then get into trouble on border security when you come back and end up on the television show.
1: No, declare them. Declare them. They're not prohibited.
0: Oh, okay.
1: Because we can't grow them here, so they're not prohibited.
0: Okay.
1: Unless things have changed.
0: Now, the other thing,
1: good old Chef Daniel was talking about cheeses.
0: Yes.
1: And Parmesan was one he mentioned.
0: Yes.
1: And, yeah, I would, I'd almost die for having freshly shaved Parmesan.
0: Yeah.
1: Rather than the stuff that they...
0: Oh, that's what he said, yeah. No, he said no, he doesn't want the stuff in the bag. He said it's not worth
1: absolutely.
0: It.
1: Absolutely. And yes. It works just as well. Pecorino is another one that's really good.
0: Yes.
1: Similar style cheese. In a previous lifetime, I worked for a crowd for about 17 years, the dairy industry. And I got to taste so many cheeses you wouldn't believe. You get the fresh cheeses.
0: Yes.
1: And the flavour just doesn't compare to anything. And I'm not saying there's not a place for the...
0: cheaper stuff, yeah.
1: The plastic cheese. because you're making a burger, you want something you can just slap
0: something
1: in there.
0: Something quick, yeah.
1: Pull the thing out, peel it open, whack it on.
0: You do.
1: It's okay, all good.
0: All right, I've got to leave it there, Misha. We've got two pirates sitting on the wings, okay? But thanks a lot for your call this evening. Oh, let me have a look at these people. Bye.
2: Sherilyn's hidden the treasure chest somewhere. Tonight.
0: Ahoy, Ben. Where have I hidden the treasure chest?
3: Ahoy there.
0: Oh, I love a very passionate pirate. Where have I hidden it?
3: I think it's Lake Eyre.
0: Lake Eyre, do you say? No, that's you off the plank. Sorry, Ben, try again next hour if it's still going. And who we got there? Oh, it's Susan. Ahoy, Susan.
4: Ahoy.
0: Oh, I've pushed the wrong thing. Hang on. Hang on. Go away. Not you, Susan. Don't you go anywhere. Where have I hidden the treasure chest tonight?
4: It is Rockall.
0: Oh, no, it's not. Sorry, Susan. Off you go. Try again next time. Nobody's won at this round, so, Susan, you can try again next hour. That's it for the treasure chest this hour. Coming up next. Oh, we've got new sport and weather. We better get to that after the break, and then I'll tell you what happens afterwards. I've got the lotto numbers. Go get your tickets.
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0: to Sava Brown. The federal government says it will step in if the problems continue at Sydney Airport. The airport has been plagued with two near misses on the tarmac and staff shortages resulting in flight delays. Two airport workers have been stood down. Transport Minister Catherine King has met with the CEO of Air Services Australia and says any systemic issues will be addressed.
1: We've acknowledged that over the weekend they were not optimal circumstances, they were unusual circumstances, and that they need to do better.
0: Pauline Hanson says she's copped more scrutiny than other politicians as she unveils a fresh agenda. The One Nation leader has vowed to move ahead with a bill targeting foreign fighters while also lashing the Home Affairs Minister for oversight of migration policy. Ms. Hanson told Chris Smith she's done with it.
2: I'm fed up with this and I'm getting to a stage that I'll tell everyone, bugger off, leave me alone, because unless the taxpayers are paying for it, which I am, must be accountable for every dollar, if it's my business, it's the party's business, we will be responsible to our members. You can all go to hell.
0: A homicide investigation's been called off after a human-like doll was thought to be human remains in New South Wales. The so-called human remains found in a suitcase in New South Wales bushland near Goulburn have been examined, police confirming it was a lifelike doll with hair, wearing clothing and a nose piercing. The Reserve Bank is expected to keep its cash rate on hold when it hands down its decision tomorrow. It follows a slight fall in inflation and higher-than-expected unemployment. AMP Chief Economist Shane Oliver says future hikes to the cash rate are not completely off the table.
3: They will probably retain what is called a tightening bias. In other words, there'll still be a warning that inflation is still too high and that they may have to raise interest rates in the months ahead if inflation doesn't come down quickly enough for their liking.
0: The HSC is facing a radical overhaul to stamp out cheating. The state government now looking at banning take-home assessments due to the threat of AI and a surge in the number of students cheating. Premier Chris Minns says it's a respected achievement and we want to keep it that way.
4: It's also about protecting the integrity of the HSC exam. It's not just for Australian consumption, it's respected around the world. People use that credential and the mark that they receive to enter external universities, overseas universities, and we need to make sure that it's tamper-proof.
0: Also making news, the Israeli Prime Minister Benjamin Netanyahu has knocked back a proposal by US-backed mediators for disarming Hamas. In sport, Sharks Adam Fanua Blake is set to miss the round 24 showdown with the Raiders. It's over a high shot on Hamish Stewart. It carries a one-game ban with an early guilty plea. A proposal for an extra game in the NRL Grand Final week between the two preliminary final losers has not garnered much support. Bulldogs' Kurt Mann says he can't see why players would want to risk getting hurt in a match that means absolutely nothing. And the PNG Chiefs have poached star Panther Brian To'o on a three-year deal and a boost for the club ahead of its 2028 entry to the competition. He will be 29 by the time he joins PNG in November next year. In the AFL, Collingwood has made a move to lure Port Adelaide free agent Zach Butters, prepared to offer Butters a reported $1.8 million a year. They've tabled a club record deal for the superstar midfielder worth around $14.5 million in total. The Crows' all-time leading goal kicker Taylor Walker will retire at the end of the 2026 season, breaking down in tears as he announced the news. He's hanging up the boots at the age of 36 after 316 games with the club.
5: To my beautiful kids, you are my greatest adventure. I've always thought the job of a parent was to teach you all the right values, but in fact, you three have taught me more than you ever know.
0: In finance, oil is worth $78 a barrel. Gold is trading at $4,358 an ounce. And one Australian dollar is buying 70.68 US cents. 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Partly cloudy with northerly winds. A marine wind warning is current. Sunny tomorrow with temperatures ranging from 12 to 21 in the city, 9 to 21 in the west. Looking further ahead, partly cloudy on Wednesday, sunny Thursday and Friday. At the moment in the city, it's 13 degrees, Bankstown 11 and in Richmond 14. That's the latest 2SM News. I'm Desaba Brown.
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7: Oh, this is the 9 o'clock hour, of course. And happy Monday to you, Nightliner. Go grab your lotto tickets. I have got the winning numbers for draw number 4740 for Monday, the 10th of August. Those numbers are you ready? Come on, let's do it. 9, 12, 17, 18, 32, 39. And your supplementaries are 7 and 22. There is a winner tonight, one winner of $1 million in Division 1. Those numbers again, 9, 12, 17, 18, 32, 39. And your supplementaries are 7 and 22. One winner of Division 1, $1 million. And I've got one of our phone callers from last hour. Peter, you want to talk about chocolate? No, we might have missed out on Peter there. Unfortunately, more than welcome to call back. And while we're on the topic, what do you think makes a house feel like a home? 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We all like that. We do. Coming up shortly, or in a moment actually, Carlos Camacho, psychologist. We're talking trust tonight. How do you know you can trust someone, and what happens when that trust breaks? Whoa.

0: And we have got Carlos Camacho, psychologist, about to join us this evening. So how do you know if you can trust someone? It's something we do almost instinctively, I think. We meet somebody and sometimes within minutes we've decided they're trustworthy or there's something about them that makes us wary. But how good are we at making that judgment? What happens when someone says all the right things, but their behaviour tells a very different story? And if you've been betrayed before, does that make you better at spotting trouble or simply more suspicious of everyone? And perhaps the biggest question of all is, once someone has broken your trust, can they ever truly earn it back? Psychologist Carlos Camacho joins us tonight to look at the psychology of trust. Carlos, welcome back to the Nightline.
1: Oh, thank you, Sherilyn.
0: Carlos, this is a big one, I got to tell you. Mm. Oh, goodness me. When we first meet someone, what makes us decide whether we can trust them and how reliable is that first instinct?
1: Yes, well, it's quite reliable, actually, because it dates back from our ancestors. We evolved pretty much being able to very quickly identify danger and also enemies from friends and or possible friends, and also, of course, you know, predators and what we feel comfortable in. So over thousands of years, we've all developed that, and it's been passed on, evolutionary speaking, of course, and it comes instinctively, actually so instinctively that even young children have it to start off with. So it's a fascinating subject matter, of course, and it's a very complex one because it happens so quickly and our brain is so incredibly, I suppose, attuned to our environment that it quickly scans, especially another person, that is. There are other dangers, of course, but when it comes to another person, there's quite a lot happening at once. And, of course, there's a lot that we don't even know about. It's almost involuntary, a bit of facial expressions, vocal tone, very important, and, of course, nonverbal identifications as well come into place for that to quickly happen. And we immediately either feel threatened or we feel at ease.
0: So, Carlos, what are some of those signs, the biggest signs that someone genuinely deserves our trust, say?
1: Yes, in modern society, things change a lot, of course, because we interact a lot more. In the past, of course, it was a bit more tribal, so we grew up in certain environments and it's quite safe and we know those ones over there we shouldn't be hanging around with and so forth. And you see that in the animal kingdom a lot. It still happens, of course. But in modern society, we interact with many people of all walks of life, and especially in a more global type environment that we have these days, where we meet people from all different countries, and of course we're exposed to wonderful things like foods and languages and things that we would, of course, for thousands of years our ancestors were never exposed to. And that's a wonderful thing because we learn from each other. And in the end, biologically speaking, there is no difference whatsoever. It's only the outside stuff that we express, right, including our dress and things that are manufactured by humans. So in modern society, it becomes a little bit more complex because it depends where we are, what setting we're in, and it also depends a lot on what our psychologists have been researching a fair bit on our own state of mind and what has happened to us in the past when meeting certain types of people. So we call them biases, of course, that we carry around. And we try very hard to break those down because everyone, of course, deserves that first chance of interacting. And most of us are pretty good at that. We identify certain things as long as they're behaving and using certain societal cues, standing at a certain distance, speaking in a way that's not threatening. And of course, politeness is very important in order to break those immediate barriers.
0: So are there any universal red flags when it comes to trust?
1: Yeah, that's a fantastic one, isn't it? And it becomes, again, a lot more complex because of with social media and online, and we can't read facial expressions and nonverbal behaviour, which are two of the biggest ones we have when we meet someone, I suppose, for want of a better expression, in the real world. And so those are out the window. And that's why people find themselves in a lot of trouble, because they can't read that. Their instincts can't go into work, so to speak. Those thousands of years of knowledge that's been built up and passed on to us can't go into work for us in battle. So it's there are some signs, of course, and one of them is when we find that it's global as well, when people approach us out of the blue, and it's almost like a sixth sense we have, isn't it?
0: Yeah.
1: We know that they're going to ask us for something, and it might be something quite trivial, like, can you lend me $5? But it could also be something a lot more involved, which may cause that person to feel that they're in a position that they don't want to be in. For example, they might be at a time where they're alone, and then they may feel that they don't have a way out of this situation if they don't comply, and so forth. So, and that's why, of course, we have a lot of guidelines and hopefully teach our young people how to protect themselves in these situations. So, but one of them, yes, is definitely being approached by a stranger that we don't know, and they immediately asking us for something that we may have, whether it's something material or something out of our own person.
0: Okay, and if we've been betrayed or badly hurt before, can that affect our ability to recognise someone who actually is trustworthy? We had a Nightliner earlier tonight actually write us an email and say that that's what happened to him, that he'd been betrayed. Oh, sorry, her. She'd been betrayed badly by a friend, and she said that the horrible thing for her was actually she feels like she can't trust anybody anymore. So why do people all of a sudden do that? Like, and how can we break out of that and start trusting again?
1: Yeah, that's a good one. And I do get that a lot sometimes in my own clinical practice. So what I say to people, rather than, for example, why does the individual do that? I always say, remember, it's your brain doing it. So try to isolate what your brain is doing its job, and it's protecting you, because it's created what we call a trauma in clinical psychology. And traumas, as bad as they are, they're made to protect us against things that have hurt us in the past. So that's why they say, you know, get back on the horse, and speak to try to break that fear after you've fallen off and so forth. But some things aren't easy like that. And of course, we have bigger traumas, like people that have come back from war, and it's probably very likely that they may not go to another war. So it is a lot easier to treat in that sense. But of course, those triggers come along not only in the situation, for example, as in war, it might be a siren, or it might be something else that triggers that flashback, of course, so it becomes a little bit more complex. But what happens is that our brain protects us, and so if we work on the fact that our brain's doing its job, and we thank our brain for doing that, that's fine. But the thing is, I still want to meet new people. So we start from that premise in therapy that we have to try to overcome this fear, because we can't generalize. It's only association. So a person hurt us, so another person may hurt us, but there are so many people out there, and we still want to meet somebody. We might want to be in a relationship, we might want to have friends, and therefore we have to try to conquer the fear of that generalization and decide that, yes, the next person is going to have my full attention. And until the time, if or when, they do betray us or they do something we don't like, then I will make the decision. And that's quite a lengthy process in therapy.
0: Do you think that trust can be rebuilt after it's been broken? And how do we know when someone deserves a second chance?
1: I think trust can be rebuilt, definitely. It's never going to be the same form of trust, because as we grow from children to adult and then beyond, of course, as we get to a certain age, we change, and it's a journey. So it's never going to be the same purity that we had when we loved when we were an adolescent, and it didn't work out, we had our heart broken and so forth. So it's never the same. But then again, nothing is really the same. We're not even the same people. Our liver is not the same. It's every single cell has changed after 7 years. So if we understand how developmental psychology works as well, it works in a similar vein, that we do gain trust again, but it's going to be a different type of trust, and it's never going to be that same trust that we to get back to, because that was just a time of our lives when we had certain experiences and we saw the world in one way. But it can still be 100% trust. The only thing is, we become a little bit more pragmatic. We trust, and we decide that we're not going to go back into the past and hold these things against that new person that has nothing to do with what happened in the past. And if anything does come up, then we use simple, clear communication to try to clear those up. And if they don't, well, then we may decide to, okay, this is not for me, and move on. But the trust can definitely be rebuilt just in a different way.
0: Okay, you were talking about relationships and trust before. Is jealousy a sign of love, insecurity, or a lack of trust?
1: I think it's a sign of insecurity. I think the person who is jealous is has the issue there. So, of course, they may have very good foundations and evidence, so to speak, or facts against a certain person in order to be jealous of what they are doing. If it's, for example, romantic love, and they might be jealous of other people around them, but it says more about them, where they're at, because that insecurity usually translates into other areas of their life too. It means they haven't built a certain amount of self-esteem, for starters, which is the way we see ourselves, of course, and the confidence to be able to allow that other person to be who they are and allow them to be free. And, of course, confidence is how other people see us. So we can pretend to be confident, but we can't pretend to have high self-esteem because we can't trick ourselves. So I think the point, and especially in therapy, what we do is to build that self-esteem. So jealousy, we'll still feel a little bit, of course, sometimes uncomfortable in certain situations with some people. Mm-hmm. And we know, you know, we don't like them for a certain reason, or we don't like them around our partner, our wife, or our husband, or whoever that might be, or even a friend. Mm-hmm. A friend, for example, that's happened a lot to us when we're younger, especially. We just don't click. The chemistry isn't there. The personalities are different. And we know that they aren't good for us for them to be in our lives. So, and we go with that instinct, a little bit like when we were starting this conversation, how we pick up on these signs. So you usually go with that instinct, but you have to try to overcome the feelings of jealousy and just turn them into a quite pragmatic decision-making system where there's certain people I want in my life and certain people I don't.
0: And Carlos, you often... I'm thinking this in a sales situation, but I've had it in lots of situations in my life where people repeatedly say in their conversation, look, you have to trust me, and they say it over and over again. Is that a red sign? Is that a red flag? Should you be suspicious of someone who says that, or is it just a form of speech that, you know, something that they just say?
1: Yeah, look, I think it is a bit of a red flag, to tell the truth. I might be going against a lot of my colleagues in psychology.
0: Okay.
1: I think it is. I've been very fortunate in life to travel a lot, and a lot of it is not because I've been holidaying, but as a child, adolescent, and a young man, my parents did live in very different countries, so I was exposed to many different cultures in that sense. But and then I had, of course, the opportunity to travel myself. So I've met a lot of people from all walks of life, and one thing people that I find that aren't authentic, they use a certain type of language, and hear them say a lot, you have to trust me, or honestly, I'm telling you, or I'm not lying when I'm telling you this. So once you have to qualify what you're saying, it may be an unconscious thing what they're doing, but it also means that they may not have bad intentions, but it also means I don't think that they're quite confident of that product if it's a sales pitch.
0: Okay.
1: That makes you very confident, because it's not a good way to sell. To sell, because as we know, good salespeople do 70% listening and 30% talking. They listen to what the person wants, then they try to show them that I have a product for you to in order to fit that absence that's missing in your life, whether it's a vacuum cleaner or whatever it may be. So I think it's just a bad tool for sales, but also it also gives insight. I think it is a sign, a little bit of a red flag to think, hang on, you're saying that way too much. It means that maybe you're not too convinced yourself.
0: I get that. All right, before we go, Carlos, if there's someone listening tonight who is feeling pretty bad because somebody's broken their trust, have you got some advice for them?
1: Yes, it's very important to isolate that incident. Little things happen in our lives, many, many things. And to tell the truth, look, there I go. I said to tell the truth, see?
0: Hang on a minute. I don't know if I can believe. No, I do. I'm telling you the truth.
1: It's one of those things that it's very important to break things up, because our life has been made up of so many things. And what I was going to say is that most of the things that have happened to us, we have forgotten already. There's very, very little that we remember about our lives, moments, which all remember general things and what people said, how people hurt us, and of course the big one, how people made us feel. We never forget that, as they say. But there's a lot of things that we actually just that pass and never really stay with us. Now, when people hurt us, it does stay with us because it made us feel a certain way. Now, that feeling is fine. We need to acknowledge that, and we need to grow from that. But growing means also trusting new people that come into our lives. It doesn't mean creating a wall. And that's how I think we grow better. So we have to understand that the brain's doing what it has to do. That's what the brain does. It's protecting us. But our minds, which should be in control of our brain, our personality, our being, our consciousness, whatever you like to call it, whatever makes us has to say, okay, look, that was a bad experience, but my future is a clean canvas, and there might be somebody out there that I'm closing the door on that may be a wonderful friend, a beautiful partner, or someone that I might have a wonderful adventure with in the future.
0: That's great. All right, well, I trust that you'll be back with us next week then, Carlos.
1: I think you trust correctly.
0: Okay. Thanks, Carlos. I always appreciate your wisdom here on the Nightline.
1: Thank you very much, Emily.
0: All right, if you want to find Carlos, you can Google him, Carlos Camacho, psychologist. We're always happy to put you in touch with him, but he will be back with us, as I said, next week on the Nightline. There you go, trust, one of those things I don't think we always think about, maybe not enough. We don't think about it when it's working, but we do notice it when it's gone, and it is the hot topic tonight, our view tonight on the Nightline. Are you somebody that needs to wait till that trust is built with someone, or do you trust people until they prove otherwise, so you know they can't have your trust anymore? Or if you've got a story about trust, you can give us a call, 13 12 69, or you can always email 2sm.com.au. again, a big thank you to psychologist Carlos Camacho. Fascinating as always. Over to you, Nightliners, 13 12 69 if you'd like to be part of the conversation. And yes, we are playing Treasure Chess shortly, so watch. Oh, Margaret, her keyring came in the mail today. Thank you. Yes, very good. And oh, she likes the Sunday Nightline. Yes, the best of the Nightline is on Sundays from 8 p.m. Australian Eastern Standard Time until midnight. Thanks, Margaret. And everyone else that's waiting on key rings, they're coming. They're coming. They are in the mail, I've got to say. And I think people who won last week and maybe halfway through the week before, they're all going out tomorrow. We got a lot in yesterday, because we were going to change the prize, but we had all these people saying they wanted the key ring, so we'll keep that running for a little bit longer. Billy Joel, Only Human, after all.

0: Billy Joel there, You're Only Human. Aren't we just? Hello, Jeffrey, we're talking trust.
1: Yeah. What the... Hang on,
0: music. Billy Joel. Billy.
1: Yeah.
0: He's gone now. Right.
1: What does the Auras say about the word trust?
0: Did you say this? The thesaurus, is that what you're saying?

0: Up. Oh gosh, hang on, what's happened?
1: Yes, please.
0: Sorry, because you know I'm a writer, so it's sitting right here on my desktop, so all the time in thesaurus I trust. Okay, let's have a look. Our synonyms: confidence, expectation, faith, and hope. Belief in something true and trustworthy. Assurance, certainty, certitude, conviction, credence, credit, dependence, positiveness, reliance, stock, store, sureness.
1: So how can anyone meet all of that? Yes.
0: Well, you know, they're all parts of trust. I mean, I don't think you need to meet all of it, do you?
1: No, I know that, but there's so many elements to it.
0: Oh, there are.
1: You know, how many can you tick off? Oh, I got 5 out of 50.
0: Oh, okay, right. I see where you're going. Yeah. So you think, well, are any of us 100% trustworthy? Is that where we're going?
1: No, well, for me, in my life, I've had a lot of friendships and they're falling away not because I didn't trust them, because they didn't trust me.
0: Really?
1: I just don't understand it, you know.
0: But was it? How do you know that it was about trust? Did they tell you that?
1: No, because I told them what I thought.
0: Oh, okay. But I don't know if that's necessarily a trust issue. That might be just that sounds more like they felt like they weren't aligned with you because your thoughts about them, they didn't agree with.
1: No, I think what it was, I didn't feel they were true friends that could help me when I was in my need. And so the trust was diminished, because it's like, why can't you recognise I have to tell you I need your help?
0: Well, it's, now, see, that's a difficult one, Jeffrey. I've learnt that lesson a few times in life because I'm a very proud person. And I've had to learn that, you know, a lot of times people don't step up to help because they don't want to overstep. They feel, and because they think you're a proud person, and they think, well, unless they ask me, and it's not because they don't want to, they feel like that they might be overstepping the mark, and that you mightn't. There are a lot of people in this world that can go, don't help me, I'm okay, I can do it, I'm independent. It's a tricky, tricky thing, Jeffrey.
1: I'll give you a scenario.
0: Okay, give me a scenario.
1: Yeah, I said to a friend, I said, how come you don't ask me how can I help you? And, I said, how come you don't ask me if you can help me? He says, well, you got my phone number.
0: Okay, yeah, that's a bit different. That's a lot different, yeah. There'd be an expectation that someone could ask that, yeah.
1: You got my phone number? It's like, well,
0: yeah,
1: you know,
0: harsh.
1: You're a neighbour. You're only a neighbour who lives 10 metres away, and I've got to call you. I know it's a bit dramatic saying, well, you know, the whole thing is about trust. It's like, well, geez, I don't hold much hope.
0: I think that person's harsh. That's just my opinion. Yes, I think you've got cause to go, yeah, I don't know about that one. Because it takes a couple of seconds to just say, how you going? Can I give you a hand with anything? To me, that's simple, basic human decency, to be quite honest. I don't know if it's a trust issue, but I think it's just plain manners. But see, everyone's values are different, and I sort of cringe a bit at the way a lot of people are in society these days. I think kindness has got a lot to do with it, and I'm not talking about peace, love and mung beans and sitting there and singing Kumbaya. I'm just talking about basic human decency, kindness. And what you just described then to me is that's just being kind, saying, hey, mate, do you need a hand with anything? That's just kindness.
1: Can I give you a word that we're experiencing at this very moment as human beings? De-evolution.
0: Oh, that's a strong one, Jeffrey.
1: Oh, yes, isn't it?
0: Mm.
1: As humans, we are de-evolving.
0: For what into?
1: Oh, we're going backwards, mate.
0: We are. What do you reckon the answer is then? How can we improve it? How can we get back to evolving?
1: Oh, God, geez.
0: It's one thing.
1: Who do you think I am?
0: Hey, you call the nightline. I just say,

0: I'll just become a Buddhist.
1: That's it. Well, that's it. I don't know what is. Is it we need to examine our values more? Is it we need more spirituality? Hey, I'm not hawking this stuff. I'm just saying we need something, don't we? I don't know. And I don't want us to have a catastrophe for us to start being nicer and kinder and being more human to each other. But no, I don't know.
0: Where it's going wrong is media.
1: Oh, is that it?
0: Absolutely. They call it social media. I call it anti-social media.
1: Oh, my gosh, isn't it?
0: We're in the cosmos. Our minds are in the cosmos. What about today on the thing with Pauline?
1: Yep.
0: And they said, she's in everybody's head.
1: Right.
0: Did you hear that?
1: Yes, I did.
0: That's where we're at. Everybody's in our head.
1: Well, they are. They are in that way. But, when you come to social media is just putrid. I mean, I do use it, obviously, for work and things, but I actually go in, love the lovely people who send me nice messages. I try to go in and out, but I have to dip in and I have to actually, it's like get my hands and just sweep away the crappy stuff because people just turn vile on social media. And what surprises me is there's a lot of fake profiles and also my email box, and we're all the same here. And I just sit back and I think, do you people, do you know I'm a human? Oh, there's that song, Only Human. You know I'm a human being. I mean, if you don't like me, that's okay. Off you go somewhere else. But you don't have to you'd be so putrid.
0: You know what would be baked beans.
1: Sorry, what did you say?
0: We've become baked beans.
1: Baked beans.
0: But, I've got another saying for...
1: What's a baked bean? I don't get what a baked bean is.
0: Well, we used to be human beans, now we're baked
1: beans. Baked beans. I know.
0: So AI is not artificial intelligence.
1: Yeah.
0: It's alien intelligence.
1: It could be, yeah. I get concerned. Because the thing is that people that carry on like that, they don't realise that people like me that are in the media that get lots of this stuff. I mean, it doesn't even affect us because we just go, oh, my God, another. But you do think, are you okay sitting in that revolting, putrid stuff you're spewing out? Like, I actually worry about these people. And that's me. I go, are you okay? Like, and I do worry about humans that carry on like that because I think, would you say that to your friend, someone, well, would you tolerate it said about you, your friends, your daughter, that sort of stuff?
0: Yeah, I've got a controversy, but we'll just go back to how do you see me?
1: How do you see me, as in you?
0: Yes.
1: I don't know. That's a bit of a loaded question, isn't it? I just think you're a lovely fellow that rings up. Sometimes we agree, sometimes...
0: Intellectually, conversation-wise,
1: I think you're an interesting, challenging, intelligent human being, Jeffrey. That's the honest thing. We don't always agree with things, but that's okay. That's talk back. And that's...
0: Okay, I'm going to be controversial here, you're going to hate me.
1: Why?
0: Anyway, you'll listen. Now, with the melons that the Japanese Prime Minister gave Anthony Albanese.
1: Oh, yes.
0: Well, I'm going to be controversial. Were they green melons and red on the inside?
1: I don't know. You are controversial. Okay, Jeffrey, we've got to go because we've got, I got some serious stuff to do here. I've got to do some treasure chest stuff, I'm telling you now. Oh, yes. Nightliners.

Oh, Nightliners. There we are. We came back from over the crest of the hill somewhere. Somewhere tonight, hidden within my clues, is the answer you need. And if you can work it out before anyone else, you're going to go on to the Scroll of Renown and take home tonight's treasure. And the prize is a little piece of the Nightline itself, a glowing light-up heart Nightline keyring. Let's have a look at those clues now. Trust, listen carefully, trust your instincts. And when you think you know the answer, give me a call, 13 12 69. Okay. The rock beneath my visitor's feet began as sand deposited hundreds of millions of years ago, long before the Australian landscape looked anything like it does today. My deepest sheltered areas preserve plants that are remnants of a much wetter period in Central Australia's history. One secluded section of my landscape carries the rather unexpected name of the Garden of Eden. Where in Australia have I buried the treasure chest, Nightliners? 13 12 69. Phone lines are open now. In the meantime, while First Mate Shane is taking those calls, I've got Nicholas who wants to talk about chocolate and about things that Chef Daniel shared. Hello, Nicholas. We've lost Nicholas. All right, that gives us another line for Nightliners. There we are. One secluded section of my landscape carries the rather unexpected name of the Garden of Eden. Where in Australia did I bury the treasure chest?

0: Ahoy, Bob.
1: Yes, hello.
0: Bob, where did I hide the treasure chest tonight?
1: I'm thinking it's the Logan.
0: Where is it?
1: The Logan?
0: Logan?
1: No, the Olgas.
0: Oh, the Olgas. Oh, my gosh. Sorry, you got not very good line there, but I got that, the Olgas. No. Try again next time, Bob. Thank you. Thanks. Thank you for your guess there. Who have we got next? We have got... Oh, come here, Sandy. Come here, Sandy. Ahoy, Sandy.
2: Ahoy there, Mahardy.
0: Oh, here's another pirate. Sandy, where did I bury the treasure chest tonight?
2: Be it Kakadu National Park.
0: Kakadu National Park. Not the answer I was after. Oh, try again next time, Sandy. Oh, try again. And we've got Susan. Yes, we've got Susan. Ahoy, Susan.
3: Hi. Kings Canyon.
0: Kings Canyon. Yes. Good on you. Have you ever been there?
3: Yes.
0: Excellent. How lovely. What's it like?
3: A lot of that area, it's all red area, like the Olgas, and yeah. I've seen most of Australia and did it by campers.
0: Oh, that's a way
3: and
0: to do
3: I've, done, and I've did Monkey Mire.
0: Are you, Monkey Mire as well? Yeah, I feel like I'm giving people a map to travel around Australia with this game.
3: Yeah.
0: But you've already done it.
3: I just saved up and, I don't know, with ATA Kings and Australian Pacific. Well, see, they used to do campers and that used to stop it all with all those. But what I did, I used to travel, there used to be an owner driver in central west New South Wales, and they used them to stop so much at the where all the touristy places were, because they'd done it for a number of years. They knew the various spots and used to take you off to different places.
0: How fabulous is that? And including Kings Canyon. Oh, I like it. Well, I'll tell you what, if you go somewhere else now, you've got a Nightline light up keyring to light the way for you. How's that?
3: Okay.
0: All right, darling. You hold on, Susan, and First Mate Shane will get all your details. Thanks for playing. And, of course, thank you so much for listening to the Nightline. Well, that's it for the treasure chest. We'll have another prize tomorrow night. This is Little River Band, Curiosity Kill the Cat.

0: Okay, I've got an invitation for you. I want you to join me in March 2027 as we journey through the Netherlands, Belgium and France with Colette. 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We're going to wander the streets, the cobblestone streets of beautiful Bruges. We're going to go to a beer festival there. And if you don't want to go to that, you can go to lace making. We can go and look at the beautiful gardens. It's a storybook town. It is beautiful. We're going to taste our way through France. We're going to go on the Champagne Trail, visit Veuve Clicquot. But there's heaps of free time on this trip as well. It is 15 glorious days where we take a canal boat from Amsterdam right down through Belgium, through France, and we end up in Paris. That's where we end up. Imagine that. We're not flying into Paris, my friends. No, no, no. 20 of us. That's it. A very exclusive small tour. We're going to arrive in Paris by boat. That's it. Staying in gorgeous hotels all along the way. They are so nice, the hotels. And it is from the 25th of March to the 8th of April 2027 with Colette. Last night there, we're going to have dinner in the Eiffel Tower. Apparently, there's so many surprises along the way. Colette handles everything, all the details, flights, tours, accommodation, everything. You don't have to worry about a thing, nothing. 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Your only job is to have the time of your life. Are you interested? Well, you can come and meet me and the folks from Colette to learn more on the 25th of August at 10:30 a.m. To get those details, you can go to 2SM or 2HD.com.au or you can call the good people at Colette 1300 162 337. That's 1300 162 337. News, sport and weather. After this break.
1: This is 2SM Sydney. 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
3: Now, Bowen's office says the overseas travel was necessary to strengthen international partnerships and position Australia as renewable energy superpower. 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
8: I'm Tazaba Brown. Air Services Australia has reiterated that safety is its number one priority. It comes as two airport workers have been stood down after two planes almost collided at Sydney Airport on the runway, with a flight attendant suffering minor injuries and a very close call as the plane had to slam its brakes on. Sydney Airport has also been plagued with delays due to rostering constraints. Air Services CEO Rob Sharp says it's a complex job with complex demands.
9: In Sydney, it's a very complex environment. And we are competing for resources. It's 2 years to train a air traffic controller and another 2 years for them to bed into the systems.
8: Police say remains found in a suitcase in New South Wales bushland are not human, found near Goulburn in the Southern Tablelands. Police say the suitcase was stuffed with a doll and the murder investigation is now being called off. Artificial intelligence will be the subject of a royal commission in South Australia. It follows the Premier's trip to the US, where he met with representatives from AI tech giants like OpenAI. South Australia's Premier Peter Malinauskas says the royal commission is expected to commence in October and report by the middle of 2027.
10: I hate the idea of kids graduating from high school and they've learnt how to use ChatGPT, but not how to do read, write and do arithmetic. Oh, the beauty of the English language, or how to communicate with one another.
8: 40 dentists from every state and territory will meet with federal MPs and senators at Parliament House this week. Delegates are calling on the government to release the National Oral Health Plan, which has been delayed since it was due before the Health Minister's meeting in 2024. Dr. Angie Nielsen, Australian Dental Association Vice President, says one in three Australian adults has untreated tooth decay.
11: There's not enough programs out there helping the majority of Australians. We know that a third of Australian adults have untreated tooth decay, and affordability is a big part of it.
8: Renters in some parts of New South Wales will no longer have to come up with another bond to move house. The state government's smart rental bond scheme is being rolled out. Fair Trading Minister Annalek Chantavong says the portable bond scheme will save people thousands.
12: Moving house is stressful, exhausting and expensive, physically, emotionally and financially. And that's why for the first time renters in New South Wales will be able to digitally transfer their current bond to the next property as they move home.
8: The national auction clearance rate has pushed back above 53% in fresh figures by Ray White. It's the strongest result recorded since mid-May. All eyes now turn to the RBA, with the board set to hand down its interest rate decision this week. Tip to keep the cash rate on hold. Ray White, CEO of Performance and Value, Thomas McGlynn, says there are some genuinely encouraging signs.
13: Generally, these downturns don't last for all that long, and you don't get that many opportunities to be able to buy in a market like we're in at the moment. So I'd really encourage people to take advantage of the conditions. And for sellers, yes, it can be difficult. It can be a little bit tricky and stressful at the moment. But if you're buying and selling in the same market, generally there's some upside there for you.
8: Telecommunications are back up and running after a bushfire knocked out services in Cape York and far north Queensland. It impacted thousands of the state's residents over the weekend, including the ability to call 000 due to damaged cables. In sport, the Southern Orcas chairman, Sir Graham Lowe, has revealed an official offer has been made to Scott Robertson, meaning the former All Blacks and Crusaders coach could switch codes to rugby league. The Southern Orcas are seeking the NRL's 20th licence, and Sir Graham Lowe says we're ready to rumble.
14: We need a person with the experience and the confidence and the vision to ride along with us.
8: The Panthers are optimistic that Isaiah Yeo could be back in time for the finals. He's set to rehabilitate his pec injury rather than undergoing surgery. The Papua New Guinea Chiefs have landed Panthers winger Brian To'o on a 3-year deal from the end of 2027. Collingwood has tabled a club record deal to Zach Butters. The Magpies are among the Victorian clubs, along with the Western Bulldogs, Geelong and Richmond, circling the gun midfielder. And Crows cult hero Taylor Walker is hanging up his boots at the season's end at the age of 36. In finance, oil is worth $78 a barrel. Gold is trading at $4,358 an ounce. And one Australian dollar is buying 70.7 US cents. 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Mostly clear with northwesterly winds becoming light. A marine wind warning is current. Temperatures are ranging from 12 to 21 in the city, 9 to 21 in the west. Looking further ahead, partly cloudy on Wednesday, sunny Thursday and Friday. That's the latest 2SM News. I'm Tazava Brown.
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0: Alrighty, Nightliners. Oh, it's a 10 o'clock hour. What is happening this hour, you may ask? I'll tell you what's going to happen in just a moment. We are going to have the bedtime story game. The writer tonight. I'm excited. Between the Lines, episode 7. And don't forget, if you want to catch up or relive any of those moments about Lucy and Henry and Ada, all these people here, go to our podcast, 2sm.com.au or 2hd.com.au. Find me. You'll find the podcast. Click away there and you'll be able to catch up. There we are. Tonight's episode 7. I'm excited. Are you? More twists and turns like than a, I don't know, I'm going to say than a snakes and ladder, but water, can't think of anything else. Twisty, turny, it's all happening. No treasure chest game. We've got a winner, haven't we? Got Susan, she won. Well done. Okay, let's see if I can give you some wins here on the lotto. Have you got your lotto tickets? Okay, draw number 4740 for Monday the 10th of August. The winning numbers are 9, 12, 17, 18, 32, 39, and your supplementary 7 and 22. One Division 1 winner tonight of $1 million. Those numbers again, 9, 12, 17, 18, 32, 39 and your supplementary 7 and 22. One Division 1 winner of $1 million. And you make sure you gamble responsibly. Okay. There we are. We've got Nicholas on the line. I'm pretty sure we're talking chocolate. Hello, Nicholas.
15: Yeah, good evening, Sherilyn. How's
0: good
15: it going?
0: Evening. Very good. We're talking about chocolate, so it's going to be excellent now, I hope.
15: Yeah. Oh, look, just very briefly, I heard the session that you had with the chef, and he was talking about getting value for money and so forth.
0: Yes,
15: I think he made a few good points. But sometimes when you're calculating every single dollar, it does make a difference. And that pasta, the difference between paying $6 and $3 can make a big difference to your budget. But
0: yes,
15: I do take his point, though. There is value, if you can afford it, in paying a couple of dollars more for a higher quality pasta. It does make it, you know, it can totally transform your meal, I think.
0: Mm.
15: But anyway, on to matters chocolate.
0: Right.
15: Look, I acquired type 2 diabetes, and I was a fervent admirer of chocolate. And of course, I have to be careful now because I have to modify my intake of any foods that have sugar. So I was always an admirer of dark chocolate, but there's a different quality of dark chocolate that's available on the market, and you need now to maybe make sure you've got your reading glasses with you or a magnifying glass to read the fine print with regards to the sugar content of the chocolate bar that you're buying.
0: Uh-huh.
15: In general, dark chocolate has less sugar content than milk chocolate. Okay, that's an obvious point.
0: Yes.
15: However, you really need to think carefully about the type of dark chocolate that you're buying. And so I've had to spend a few more dollars buying a higher quality dark chocolate like Lindt, for example, which has chocolate dark chocolate that's up to 95% and even 100% cocoa content. Now, it's an acquired taste and may seem very bitter, but over time, you've got the luxury of eating chocolate without the guilt of the sugar content, because the 100% Lindt has zero sugar, and the 95% Lindt, for example, has very minimal sugar content.
0: Mm-hmm.
15: And you just got to be really, really careful.
0: Right.
15: So for chocolate lovers out there, yeah.
0: So is that the one you found that is the better for you, the Lindt, like what, 100 or 95 there, far as it goes?
15: Yeah.
0: Okay, are they lower in fat? Because I find them quite brittle, so I would assume they have less fat in them too.
15: I assume so, yeah. I haven't looked carefully at that part of it. Look, every now and again I get a nostalgia for Cadbury milk chocolate, but, you know, it's wonderfully creamy, but I really have to be very disciplined and...
0: Yeah.
15: Well, you know, you've got to watch it, but
0: it does. Yeah. And the white chocolate, that's the one with the most, hasn't got the most sugar in it, the white chocolate?
15: I think so.
0: Yeah.
15: But some of the chocolate purists say white chocolate is not really chocolate at all, because it doesn't really contain cocoa.
0: Of course.
15: It's really it's got the cream, the creaminess and milk, but it doesn't actually contain cocoa. Although you can get a higher quality white chocolate, which is infused with vanilla essence, which is different from, you know, a Milky Bar Kid bar, you know.
0: Oh, yes, I know that, yes.
15: Yeah.
0: I don't like them myself. I'm like, they're horrible.
15: Yeah.
0: That's
15: anyway.
0: It.
15: Thanks for playing that Little River Band song. That brought back some memories, because I remember that song. It actually came with a film clip. And I was in primary school, I think sixth grade before high school, 1975. I remember watching the film clip on our old black and white TV, and Glenn Shorrock was wearing dark glasses. You know, the miming away to the song in the film clip. He looked like a bit like a sophisticated gangster from a 1970s American cop show.
0: I'll have to go and look at it again.
15: If you ever, I'll probably have to look it up through YouTube or something like that. But it was a great song, and they were a really great band.
0: Oh, absolutely. Oh, gosh, I love them. What was the name of the band? Diamond Tina Cocktail. That was one.
15: That was the classic album.
0: Jeez,
15: yeah,
0: I love that album.
15: Yeah.
0: So much. I remember, because I was quite young, and I remember thinking, I really want a Diamond Tina cocktail when I'm older. I don't think it actually is a thing, is it? I think it's just something they made up based on the Diamond Tina, or maybe there was one.
15: I think legend has it that it had something to do with emu egg and Tennessee whiskey or something.
0: Oh, okay.
15: I don't know. Maybe I'm just rethinking some article I read years ago. I'm not really clear on the details, but it actually did exist for a time, I think.
0: All right. Well, the album definitely doesn't. It's an absolute Australian, world classic, that one, Diamond Tina Cocktail.
15: That was really their Sgt. Pepper's.
0: Yes.
15: Album. Just an amazing band and an amazing legacy.
0: Great memories. All right, thanks, Nicholas. Lovely having a chat with you. Thank you.
15: Bye-bye.
0: Oh, gosh, didn't mean to get rid of him that quickly. Don't you feel like sometimes these phone systems, that's what they do. It's technology. Bob, we're talking dogs.
16: Yeah, short-haired dogs, and you know a bit about short-haired dogs, but a fair while ago, I had a Doberman, and she really felt the cold. I remember I was camping out in this deserted house, and there was a little fireplace in the house, and she would just love to be by the fire, you know, and But now I got a chihuahua, and a few weeks ago, I think he nearly died because of the cold. He wasn't quite covered up. And
0: bless his little socks. Oh, that's what he needs, his little socks. Oh, jeez. Oh.
16: Yeah, but what he does, he gets under the blanket and as if, like, he could even suffocate. He likes so much over him. He feels the cold so much.
0: Yeah, they do need, at this time of the year, they do need, I call them jumpies, they do need a coat or a jumper of some sort, those short-haired dogs in most areas of Australia, especially the ones, I think Dobermans are like boxers, mine have got no hair on their tummies, they're completely there's nothing there. So they get really cold, even though they don't need it around their tummy, as long as they've got it somewhere on their body. And I'm a because of the way my two are, they're rough and tumble. I've got, they're not Dry-as-a-Bone brand. They were a cheaper brand, but they look like a Dry-as-a-Bone. And because they're big chested, I have to get ones with Velcros that I can't get, like jumpers that you pull over the whole dog, because they're just a weird shape box of dogs, and so nothing really fits them. And I find that's good with the Velcro. The other one doesn't pull it off. It's just to keep the body heat in. That's what you need, something like that.
16: Yeah, I noticed the Chihuahua in the morning, he yep. gets out and He's shivering.
0: You know what, Bob? I reckon you could get one of your old socks and just cut the toe out of it and show him it.
16: That's a good idea.
0: I mean, I'm serious. I just cut the little feet holes and cut the. You know, you could get one of your ankle socks, stuck him in that. I don't know how big your Chihuahua is. They come in all sizes, don't they?
16: Yeah, and I had a Minister Fox Terrier, and they're the same, and they. Bury himself underneath things and
0: goodness.
16: Yeah, they feel the cold, something terrible. But but the long haired dogs, well, I know that a friend of mine's he's got a cattle dog, and they don't seem to be worried. The cold doesn't bother them much, they run around.
0: Correct. And then you got some of the dogs are obviously bred in the colder places. They've got double coats. So, yeah, it's an interesting thing, isn't it? But, yeah, we've got to watch out for our little mateys at this time of the year, and they need that and a blanket to lie on as well. I think that's really important as well. Even if they're an inside dog, they just need something underneath them to lie on. I mean, these are simple things, but you just kind of forget, because they sometimes don't complain. Unless you're one of my dogs. I've got one that doesn't complain, and the other one never stops. He's a whinger. That's what I always say to him. He whinges about everything. Whinges about smacko tape. He only likes chicken ones, Bob. He's a fussy, I call him a fussy bee word. I'm not going to say it on radio. Okay, you fussy bee. You give him a smacko and he throws it on the floor. He actually takes it in his mouth and throws it at me. That's what he does if he doesn't like it.
16: Yeah. And the Chihuahuas, they come from Mexico, I think.
0: So yeah, they do.
16: What country, so.
0: Originally yeah. they do. What's the name of your Chihuahua?
16: Kilo.
0: Kilo? Is he just 1 kilo or half a kilo?
16: Yeah, it was Kilo when I got him.
0: Was he? Oh, lovely. All right, well, you go get a sock and see how that goes. Put him in a sock. Make sure you cut the holes out, though.
16: Yeah, he pretty well runs me life.
0: Does he? Well, you wouldn't have it any other way, would you?
16: No.
0: All right, Bob. Thanks for your call. We just tuck him under your arm. That's it. We're talking dogs now. No time for bedtime story. Now, we'll have it in a second. Don't you worry. Karen, hello. Puppies. Puppies!
17: Oh, gee, it sounds like you're getting the bad treatment with your puppy doggy.
0: My puppy, I know, I've got to do some more videos of them. I had a few things on the weekend, people saying, there's not enough pictures of your dogs. I'm like, all right, I'll take some pictures of the dogs. And I'll show you they've got coats. Everyone's worried about a video I put up of Sailor where he was complaining for me to put the heater on, and people were saying, why don't you put a coat on him? Well, this is Sailor. Can I just tell you all? He's the cheeky one, cheeky chop. He complains about his coat being on. So you take these. Well, the other thing is he leans against heaters that are on with his coat on. But he complains, and you go, okay, I'll take it off. Because he's like, and how do I know that he, how did he ask me? He rubs himself up and down against furniture and looks at you. And then you go, okay, yes, I'll take it off. Then as soon as you take it off, he goes to the nearest heater in the house that's off and then cries to get the heater on, and you're like, because he knows that you won't turn the heater on when he's got his coat on, but he loves to just about burn himself on a heater. He's smart, but he's a whinger.
17: He's a demanding boy, isn't he?
0: And I swear to you give him a flavour of smacko that he doesn't like. This is no brand endorsement. He just does like them. He takes it in his mouth and he throws it at me. I'm going to video it tomorrow. He does. He takes it and he goes.
17: So we can look at it. Yeah.
0: And he throws it at me. And I'm just like, well, that's charming, isn't it? That's just charming. No manners.
17: He's very gentlemanly, is he?
0: No, he's a naughty boy. The deaf one is very well behaved. That's it.
17: Oh, dear. Oh, dear, poor bugger.
0: No, I love that. How am not a poor bugger. I've got two beautiful dogs.
17: So how could I? Two beautiful dogs. They are. They're gorgeous. They look very cheeky. I must say, they look very cheeky.
0: They're a. Can I just say they're a handful, everybody? Because I'm actually sitting here, as everybody in here knows, I'm limping today because the deaf one DJ absolutely barreled at me the other day with my almost mended, torn meniscus knee, and he clouted me so hard. He's wrecked my knee again, so I've been limping.
17: Oh, you poor pal.
0: He was excited. He wasn't being mean to me. He was excited, and it's like, oh, God, thank you.
17: I know. It's easy, isn't it? Because they're a big dog. Like, they're a pretty big dog, and, you know, and you're only, like, a short little lady, and, I mean, it. You know, they jump up on
0: my
17: you.
0: My boys are 35 and 37 kilos. They're big, huge.
17: That is huge. And they've got long legs, haven't they?
0: Those my two have, yeah. Mine are very too big boys, but I love them. Yeah, they're very, very good. But anyway, puppies.
17: I love them too. I see them on Facebook sometimes, and I think, oh, they're so cute. They look cheeky and they love their mama.
0: So. Except one of them hurt my knee. I don't love him this week. But anyway, we won't talk about him. Yes, Karen.
17: Okay, so I'll tell you about the two dogs that we had here in a minute. But I used to actually, when you talked about putting a coat on him, we had a little, this was going back many years ago, we had a silky terrier called Sophia.
0: Oh.
17: And she was a spitfire, the little...
0: Was she?
17: Bugger. Yeah, like if you picked her up and... I don't know, you tried to do something with her, like brush her or whatever, she would bite you and draw blood.
0: Oh, my goodness.
17: I know. And we had a little coat for her. It was a little red coat. And she got so warm, she would bite and growl at you if you tried to take it off her.
0: I think you needed a straitjacket. That's what you need. No, I'm only joking, everybody. Don't get mad at me.
17: She did need a straitjacket, that little bugger, and there wasn't much to her.
0: Right.
17: But, wow, gosh. She was unbelievable. So where I'm living now, we had two little dogs here. We had a Chihuahua cross Jackie Russell, cross Foxy, and she was knee-high to a grasshopper. She was tiny. And when she was out the back, because I always now, these days, I always spray with some smell surface spray.
0: Okay.
17: But back then I didn't, and she got bit in the mouth by a white-tipped spider.
0: Ooh.
17: And her poor little mouth, like her tongue, ballooned up.
0: Oh.
17: And we had to take her to the vet, and they said, she is such a tough little bugger, because once the swelling came down, she was looking for food.
0: Kitty.
17: And so she lived until she was 18.
0: Oh, my goodness.
17: Really good.
0: Yep.
17: But what happened probably prior, maybe 6 or 7 months before that, she developed dementia.
0: Mm.
17: And so I got, because I used to have a vet that comes to you, and she'd come out and she'd say, oh, look, you know, I'd say, should I get her put down? She said, as long as she's eating, she's drinking, she's going to the toilet, look, she looks quite happy there, because she used to get into really deep sleep.
0: Okay.
17: So I'd pick her up and I'd put her against my face. And she'd love the kisses and the cuddles. And when I'd have the vacuum, I'd pick her up. She wouldn't even wake up, and I'd put her up on the lounge, and she would just be in this really deep sleep.
0: Aww.
17: So she would sleep 90% of the time. Okay. And this is going to sound really grotesque. I mean, it's all been clean since then. But she was sick. And like I said, the vet said, as long as she can get up to go to the toilet and she's eating and she's drinking, she said she's comfortable. She's not in any pain. It's just her brain that was going. But I'd have to run after her with the spray bottle because she'd get up and do a wee-wee on the carpet. So I'd run after her with the spray bottle, you know, and clean it up. But she came to a point where... she could no longer get up to go to the toilet, so that's when I had to get her put down.
0: Yeah, that's a sad time, isn't it? But 18 years is such a beautiful life. That's the thing. It was 18, this one?
17: Yeah, she was 18. And, I mean, my daughter would say, Mum, she's sleeping so much, I don't think it's right you're keeping her alive. And I'd get the vet out. for her professional
0: and she
17: opinion.
0: Was yeah she was okay with it. Okay, as long as she's not in pain, that's it, and she's doing all those things. Yeah, I can see that.
17: I mean, yeah. she would get some pleasure out of life because she could eat, she could drink, she could go to the toilet.
0: Yeah.
17: She loved you picking her up, cuddling her, kissing her. And my cat that I have now, she was only a real tiny kitten back then, and they'd sleep on the floor together.
0: Oh, how cute is that?
17: And then my other one was, her name was Pennell.
0: Yes.
17: She lived to 15, and she was just a little Jack Russell, like a tiny little Jack Russell.
0: Yeah.
17: And she lived to 15, and she ended up with kidney failure.
0: Oh, dear.
17: Because she'd had, basically, they have their life, don't they?
0: They do, they do, Karen. Well, it sounds like you've had some nice pets along the way. Now,
17: how old are your dogs?
0: My dogs are 4 and 5.
17: Oh, so they're still young.
0: Yeah, they're middle age. Boxers only live to about 10. That's about it. That's all you about 9 or 10. Yeah, they're heartbreaker dogs, as they say. They're short lived. But I tell you what, they do a lot of living in those 10 years. Let me tell you, because this is my sixth and seventh ones.
17: Apparently, the age is different when they're little dogs. They tend to live longer than older dogs because
0: correct.
17: I think.
0: Or bigger dogs,
17: the age, so that's what's going on there. But you keep loving them. And,
0: Karen. I will. All right, darling. I've got to get on because we're running a bit late tonight, but that's okay. I like having a chat every now and then with everybody. So,
17: okay, well, thank you for the show and look after that knee.
0: I will. Thanks, Karen. Okay, let's play the Nightline Bedtime Story. We've got a few things to get through, haven't we? So give us a call. I found my greatest stories in ordinary people trying to make a living from difficult land. I grew up as one of 13 children, and much of what I witnessed during those early years would eventually find its way onto the page. It's an Australian writer, everybody. I left school at the age of 12, yet eventually became one of Australia's most recognisable writers. For many years, writing wasn't my main occupation at all because I worked in the Queensland Public Service. One particularly grim duty during my public service career profoundly affected me and contributed to my opposition to capital punishment. The name by which Australian remembers me wasn't the name I was given at birth. My pen name was partly inspired by the 18th century writer Richard Steele and partly by my enthusiasm for rowing. My stories followed a struggling farming family whose experiences captured both the hardship and the humour of life on an Australian selection. My best-known characters included Mum, Dad, Dave, Sandy and Joe. My most famous collection was called On Our Selection. Who is the subject of tonight's Nightline Bedtime Story for the guts and the glory tonight? 13, 12, 69. Oh, it's up for grabs. I'm excited about this one tonight.

0: Just starting over. Okay, let's have a look at this. The guts and the glory tonight for the Nightline Bedtime Story. Oh, my goodness. Tell you what, she's the queen of the bedtime story game. Liz from Dubbo. Well done, Liz. And in the order of correctness, Heather from Near Gunnedah, Elaine Colburn, Alice Falconbridge, Kim in Tamworth, Eric in WA, and John in Gordon. Tell you what, the ladies have got it all tonight, haven't they? They certainly do. Okay, coming up straight after this break, the what have we got? Between the Lines, episode 7. Quick, go get your hot cocoa. Ooh, it's all happening tonight. I'm excited. Are you? What is happening with Lucy and Henry? We'll find out after this break.
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who reads a manuscript about a woman drowning in a storm and thinks, fiction. What a moving piece of fiction. And goes to bed. And the kind who gets up from her own kitchen table at midnight, walks to a shop two suburbs away in her dressing gown because she can't wait until morning, lets herself in with her own key and opens a manila folder that had been sitting unopened in a drawer for 11 days because she has to know right then whether the thing she just read was grief or something else wearing grief's coat. I'll give you one guess which kind I turned out to be. I want to walk you through it properly because it matters, though, the order things happened in. It always matters in the end. Henry taught me that among the pencils and the small dreaded noise, structure isn't decoration, he says. Structure is the argument. So, that night, straight after. Coronial coverage, Colin's word, and accurate as it turns out. Newspaper clippings, photocopied, a printout of an inquest finding, some pages from what I took to be his own notes, small cramped handwriting in the margins. I stood in the dark shop with only the streetlight coming in through the blinds and I found them. The roses, tied along the rail that morning, a detail the coroner's officer had noted and nobody had ever explained. The tiller snapped and one clipping quoted a marine surveyor off the record using the word curious. Because weather doesn't usually snap a tiller clean. It wears one down. And the watch, recovered from the body, stopped at 14 minutes past nine. Every one of them sitting in black and white in a folder that a journalist had left me, the very same details Henry had written into a manuscript no one else on earth had read. I locked the shop back up and I walked home in the dark. And I want to be honest with you about what I felt because it wasn't horror exactly. Not that first night. It was something colder and more patient than horror. I thought, he didn't invent those details. He remembered them. Or he researched them. And either way, this was not only fiction. This was a man writing the truth and calling it a story because that's the only way some truths will ever come out of some people. I want you to know I held on to the ordinary explanation with both hands all week because I needed it to be true rather more than I needed it to be right. A grieving husband would remember his wife's watch. Of course the roses were seared into him. There's an ordinary door standing right beside the terrible one and I kept my hand on its handle the whole time. Tuesday. I went to the library on my lunch break instead of eating, which Ada noticed. Obviously, Ada notices everything. And said something about women my age forgetting to feed themselves over men who don't deserve the fast. I told her I was chasing a reference for a customer, which, if you're counting, makes two lies in a fortnight I've told the people I love most, in service of protecting a man who's never once lied to me outright. He simply left rooms unopened. There's a difference, I keep telling myself. I'm just not always sure I believe it. The microfiche is slow, and 11 years is a long way to scroll. But I found the coverage eventually. Most of it matched the folder, which told me Colin's research was solid, which was not entirely comforting. But there was one thread the folder hadn't mentioned or hadn't wanted to, and I found it in a follow-up piece from about 4 months after the original finding. The inquest, it turned out, had nearly been reopened on the strength of a single witness statement taken at the scene by a police launch that had responded to the Mayday and then never followed up because the witness in question had given a name, a rough address, and had vanished before any formal statement could be taken. Gone. No forwarding details, no further contact, a ghost in the margins of somebody else's tragedy. The article speculated cautiously, the way these things do when the paper's lawyers are standing just behind the journalist's shoulder, that there may have been a third person aboard that afternoon, someone who never came forward. I sat at the microfiche reader in the quiet of the library with a little machine humming. And I thought about the last 11 years of a man's life ever since that storm off Broughton Island and how completely he had disappeared from the world in that time. Not 20 years, that's the other figure. That's how long Ravenswood, the name, had existed.

existed without a face attached to it. This was smaller and sharper than that. 11 years since he'd stopped being anybody's neighbour, anybody's regular at anything, anybody's friend who turns up to things. 11 years of practice at not being found. And I thought, not for the first time, and with rather less comfort than before, how good some people get at disappearing when disappearing is the only door left open to them. Now, through all of this, the Thursdays kept happening. I want you to sit with that for a second because it's the strangest part of the whole week. Here I was by day, effectively building a case, and by Thursday evening, there I was again, tea, black, no sugar, pencil, the dreaded small noise, sitting across a table from the very question I was trying to answer, learning how to lie better on the page. That's what misdirection is, in the end, isn't it? He was teaching it to me properly that week, as it happens, some cruel little joke of timing. He said, "The trick isn't hiding the truth. Amateurs hide the truth, and the reader can feel the hole where it should be. The trick is putting something else, something true, something where the reader's eye wants to land, so they never think to look anywhere else," he said. "Every good misdirection is built from real things. That's what makes it work. If it's all lies, it collapses. You need one true thing placed exactly wrong, and the reader will build the rest of the deception for you, gladly, out of their own hope." And I sat there, taking notes on how to deceive a reader, while doing my level best not to look like a woman actively wondering whether she was, in fact, the reader in question, or the plot. He noticed something, I think. He's not a fool. And grief has made him fluent in the small tells of a person holding something back. He'd spent the better part of a decade being one himself. Twice that Thursday he stopped mid-sentence and looked at me a bit too long, and once he said, "You're somewhere else tonight." And I said, "Tired." Which was at last, at least the truth, if not the whole of it. I went home that night more unsettled than I'd been since the whole thing started. Not because I believed the worst of him. I want to be precise about that because it matters to what happened next. I did not believe he was a murderer. Not for one moment, and I want that on record, whatever record ends up existing out of all of this. I believed, and this was almost worse, that I did not actually know the whole shape of what had happened out on that water, and that not knowing, after everything he'd already given me, after the pencils and the ferry and Marianne's name spoken out loud in that back room, it felt like its own kind of betrayal. Mine, not his. For needing more of a man who'd already handed me the truest feelings about himself that he knew how to give. I decided lying awake that I would ask him properly, not sideways, not through folders and microfiche, face to face, next Thursday, tell him what I found and give him the chance to explain it the way he'd explained Marianne, plainly. And I'd trust him with it the way he'd trusted me. I did not get the chance to wait that long. Friday, my day off, I went into town for messages, the ordinary business of a life. Bread, the chemist, a book Ada had asked me to hunt down for a customer, and I caught the bus home from the interchange the way I do every week of my life. And I got off at my own stop in Islington in the early evening light, and there, leaning against the shelter, with his hands in his pockets like he'd been there for some time, entirely unbothered, was Colin Boyd. "Lucy," he said, warm as anything, like we were old friends bumping into each other. "Small town." I said something about being a bus stop, not a coincidence, and he laughed easy and reached into that same jacket, the one that seems to hold an endless supply of exactly the wrong things at exactly the right moment, and he brought out his phone. He turned it around to show me a photograph. Grainy, taken from a distance through glass, the light behind us golden low, me and Henry in the shop that evening after the rain, close together among the crime novels, unmistakably us. "I've had someone keeping half an eye on that shop for a while now,"
Collins said, pleasant as ever, the way you'd mention the weather. Habit of the trade. And I finally got a name to go with the shoulders, Lucy. Went back through every scrap of paper on that inquest, every statement that was ever taken and then dropped. There's a name on a police launch log from 11 years ago. Never followed up, never traced. He turned the phone off, slid it away, and looked at me with something that wasn't quite triumph, but was standing very close to it. H. Adler, he said. Ring any bells? I didn't answer. I don't think I could have in that moment if my life had depended on it. Not because the name was strange to me, because it wasn't. Because I'd been calling that name across a bookshop counter for months now and had simply never once, not once, heard the whole of it. Collins smiled the way a man smiles when he already knows the answer and is only being polite by asking the question at all. So, he said, shall we talk about your boyfriend? But that's a chapter for next time. Next time on Between the Lines, Episode 8, The Rule. Lucy breaks both rules in one night, hers and his, and finishes the one thing she swore she would never do, on her own, in fury, at 2 in the morning.

0: are the stars saying about the week ahead? Is it time to make a move, hold your ground, have that conversation, or perhaps just wait and see? It is time for your stars, and joining us, of course, is our favourite astrologer, Kim Tennant from Pandora's Moon. Kim, what's happening in the heavens this week?
1: Well, this week our energy's probably going to be feeling a bit drained. We've got a new moon on Thursday, but that's also a solar eclipse, and that energy can be quite exhausting.
0: Okay, I'm sitting here listening to that going, no. What can we do to sort of counter that in any way, or do we just have to sort of go with the flow?
1: I think we just have to be careful that we don't push ourselves too hard, and we just give ourselves the time and space to, you know, get on with it but not overdo it.
0: All right. That's good. Something in there for all of us. And speaking of that, let's have a look at the stars for each of the zodiac signs, please.
1: Okay. Aries. 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Use that pioneering spirit of yours to make something new and innovative. Taurus, spend some time making a space that reflects your need to connect with the natural world. Use plants and earthy colours to bring harmony to your home. Gemini, this week is all about communication. Take some time to ensure you're projecting your authentic self into whatever you are sharing with others. Cancer, pay attention to your feelings this week. If your mood is high, so is your confidence. Keep those feel-good vibes going. Leo, it's time to shine over the coming days. Let your true self out and show others how special you really are. Virgo, working behind the scenes can bring a sense of achievement. Feel the joy of assisting others in their quest to step forward. Libra, friendships bring the connections you need this week. Make sure you utilize any networking opportunities in order to expand your world. Scorpio, the coming week sees you contemplating life changes. Reflect on what you truly want and how you can make it happen. Sagittarius, travel plans are in the air. Take the steps to book a holiday or a trip away. Adventure calls. Capricorn, big changes are in the air. Don't be afraid to upset the status quo and do something different. Aquarius, relationships will stretch you this week. Spend time with someone who can help to expand your way of thinking. And Pisces, self-care is a theme over the coming days. Make sure you prioritise your health and well-being. And that's the stars for this week.
0: It's wonderful, Kim. Thank you so much. Lots to discover
1: there
0: for us. Keep us on the right and straight and narrow there. Thank you. Look forward to having a chat with you next week.
1: Thanks. See you then, Cheryl.
0: Kim Tennant from Pandora's Moon there with your stars for another week. 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
0: There we go. Yes, Kim will be back with us again next week. 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Look for me, Sherilyn Darcy. Click on me and off you go. You can listen to it to your heart's content. Now, a little bit of a community awareness. No, I don't know what it is. Community announcement. I won't be here on Wednesday, Thursday and Friday. I would like to say I'm off on a wonderful holiday. I'm not. I've got to go and have a bit of a checkup in hospital. That's all. Nothing major. I'm of a certain age that I have to have a certain checkup. I'm sure that you all know. If you're over 50, you know the one. I can't be here doing my show the night before it happens and the night after either, because they give you a twilight sedation. David Wright is looking after the Nightline, and you're in for a treat because he is still going. We're still going to have the bedtime story. I've been working very hard all day today. You'll have the bedtime story. You'll have Between the Lines. It'll be all here. David is a fantastic fellow, very, very accomplished broadcaster, and I know he's filled in for me before, and he's wonderful. So he'll be doing that, keeping the seat warm. We've got your regular guests here. You'll hear my voice because we'll have some of those segments, and of course your bedtime stories and the treasure chest game. And Shane is here to look after you. So I've left you in very good hands for a few days at the end of this week. Everything's okay. It's just a checkup. That's all. This is the Nightline News, Sport, and Weather coming up after this break.
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15: Sabah Brown. The federal government says it will step in if the problems continue at Sydney Airport. The airport has been plagued with two near misses on the tarmac and staff shortages resulting in flight delays. Two airport workers have been stood down. Transport Minister Catherine King has met with the CEO of Air Services Australia and says any systemic issues will be addressed.
16: We've acknowledged that over the weekend they were not optimal circumstances, they were unusual circumstances, and that they need to do better.
15: Some New South Wales renters will now be able to to transfer their bonds when moving house. The Smart Rental Bond Scheme begins its rollout today in some areas of the state. New South Wales Rental Commissioner Trina Jones says it could save thousands.
13: Smart Rental Bonds is launching in Penrith and Parramatta and the Central Coast for people who are moving to or within those local government areas. And we're looking forward to rolling it out very soon across New South Wales.
15: There are now 231 bird flu cases in Australia, with South Australia confirming a further 11 positive cases with the H5 strain. They were detected in wild seabirds, including a cormorant at Carpenter Rocks on the state's limestone coast and five greater crested terns on Kangaroo Island. The New South Wales government confirmed the first inland case of bird flu detected in Western New South Wales on Saturday in a greater crested tern and another case on the south coast near Narooma. Pauline Hanson says she's copped more scrutiny than other politicians as she unveils a fresh agenda. The One Nation leader has vowed to move ahead with a bill targeting foreign fighters while also lashing the Home Affairs Minister for oversight of migration policy. Ms. Hanson told Chris Smith that she's done with it.
17: I'm fed up with this, and I'm getting to a stage that I'll tell everyone, bugger off, leave me alone, because unless the taxpayers are paying for it, which I am, must be accountable for every dollar, if it's my business, it's the party's business, we will be responsible to our members. You can all go to hell.
15: The Reserve Bank is expected to keep its cash rate on hold when it hands down its decision. It follows a slight fall in inflation and higher than expected unemployment. AMP Chief Economist Shane Oliver says future hikes to the cash rate are not completely off the table.
18: They will probably retain what is called a tightening bias. In other words, there'll still be a warning that inflation is still too high and that they may have to raise interest rates in the months ahead if inflation doesn't come down quickly enough for their liking.
15: The HSC is facing a radical overhaul to stamp out cheating. The state government now looking at banning take-home assessments due to the threat of AI and a surge in the number of students cheating. Premier Chris Minns says it's a respected achievement and we want to keep it that way.
19: It's also about protecting the integrity of the HSC exam.
15: Also making news, the Israeli Prime Minister Benjamin Netanyahu has knocked back a proposal by US-backed mediators for disarming Hamas. In sport, Sharks Adam Fanua-Blake is set to miss the round 24 showdown with the Raiders. It's over a high shot on Hamish Stewart. It carries a one-game ban with an early guilty plea. A proposal for an extra game in the NRL Grand Final week between the two preliminary final losers has not garnered much support. Bulldogs Kurt Mann says he can't see why players would want to risk getting hurt in a match that means absolutely nothing. The PNG Chiefs have poached star Panther Brian To'o on a three-year deal and a boost for the club ahead of its 2028 entry to the competition. He will be 29 by the time he joins PNG in November next year. In the AFL, Collingwood has made a move to lure Port Adelaide free agent Zach Butters, prepared to offer Butters a reported $1.8 million a year. They've tabled a club record deal for the superstar midfielder worth around $14.5 million in total. The Crows' all-time leading goal kicker Taylor Walker will retire at the end of the 2026 season, breaking down in tears as he announced the news. He's hanging up the boots at the age of 36 after 316 games with the club.
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15: In finance, oil is worth $78 a barrel. Gold is trading at $4,358 an ounce. And one Australian dollar is buying 70.68 US cents. 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Mostly clear with northwesterly winds becoming light. A marine wind warning is current. Temperatures are ranging from 12 to 21 in the city, 9 to 21 in the west. Looking further ahead, partly cloudy on Wednesday, sunny Thursday and Friday. That's the latest 2SM News. I'm Tazava Brown.

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Nightliners. I am so excited about tonight's bedtime story. Lots of you got it right tonight, didn't you? Liz from Dubbo, again, our guts and glory winner. Let's have a look at the draw for Monday, the 10th of August. I'm just a little bit stunned here, Shane, because what you've got on your screen there is completely different to what I've got on mine. I don't know who's right and who's wrong here at the moment. Hang on a minute. We must have some sort of weird thing going on there. Yeah, we do, don't we? I don't know what's going on there. Anyway, I've got weekday win four results for Monday the 10th of August. Draw number 4740. And we've got some sort of glitch going on here. Okay, I'm going to go with my one that I can see here that we've been going on with. Yes, I think this is it. Okay, winning numbers are 9, 12, 17, 18, 32, 39, and your supplementary 7 and 22. One winner of Division 1, $1 million. Those numbers again, 9, 12, 17, 18, 32, 39, and your supplementary 7 and 22. One winner of Division 1, $1 million, and you make sure you gamble responsibly for me. Nightline bedtime story coming up next. Go get yourself your bevy of choice and get yourself snuggled down. First, though, a little bit of Dolly. Here you come again. Dolly Parton, of course.

Tonight, I want to take you somewhere that smells of red dirt and horse sweat and the particular dry heat of a Queensland afternoon. A selection, a small farm carved out of the bush by a family with more determination than resources, trying to make something from nothing in the way that farming families in colonial Queensland tried to make something from nothing. The soil is not cooperative, the rain is not reliable, the work is unceasing, and the reward is uncertain, and the life is hard in the specific, undramatic way that most hard lives are hard. Not through great tragedy, but through accumulation. The weight of ordinary difficulty piling up day after day, and yet there is a boy watching all of this, the 8th of 13 children, the 5th son, growing up on a selection in Drayton, Queensland. He is watching his father. He is watching the neighbours. He is watching the dogs and the horses and the desperate small comedies of people doing their best against difficult odds. And he is filing it all away, and one day he will write it down. And a country will recognise itself. This is the story of Arthur Hoey Davis, the man the world knew as Steel Rudd. He was born on the 14th of November, 1868, at Drayton, near Toowoomba in Queensland, the 8th of 13 children of Thomas Davis, a Welsh blacksmith and selector, and his Irish wife, Mary. He left the Emu Creek School at 12. He went to work on local properties. He developed his love of horses, which would last his whole life, and his eye for the human comedy of rural existence, which would make his name. In 1885, at 17, he became a clerk in the office of the Curator of Intestate Estates in Brisbane. The public service, a stable income, the kind of position that a family with 13 children and a selection that had never quite delivered on its promise would consider an excellent outcome for the 8th son. He was good at it. He was promoted. By 1889, he was in the sheriff's office in the Supreme Court. By 1893, he had been appointed secretary of a treasury committee investigating the Queensland National Bank, which was collapsing in the way that Queensland banks were collapsing in the 1890s. And during those years in Brisbane, sharing lodgings with a man named Cecil Boland, he was introduced to Scott and Thackeray and Dickens. Dickens became his favourite. The writer who found in ordinary people's lives the comedy and the pathos that serious literature usually reserved for grander subjects. He had found his model. He had not yet found his voice. It arrived in a signature. He had been writing skits about rowing for the Brisbane Chronicle. Rowing was something he enjoyed, and he signed the pieces with a name assembled from two sources: Richard Steele, the 18th century essayist and the rudder of a boat, Steel Rudder, later shortened to Steel Rudd. And then, in December 1895, the Bulletin published a rural sketch called Starting the Selection, based on his father's experience. The farm, the family, the struggle, the particular black comedy of people whose ambitions exceed their circumstances and who press on anyway. Because what else are you going to do? The Bulletin's readers responded immediately. He became a regular contributor. The sketches multiplied. And then the Bulletin's literary editor, A.G. Stevens, made a suggestion that changed the nature of what Davis was building. The sketches had been written about different families. Why not reconstruct them as the experiences of one family? The Rudd family, Dad, Mum, Dave, Sandy, Joe, the neighbours, the horses, the dogs,
the mud and the drought and the Christmas dinner and the neighbour's fence and the cow that got into the garden. In 1899, the Bulletin published the collected sketches as on our selection. It was the beginning of one of the most enduring characters in Australian cultural life. But first, the public service. In 1902, Arthur Davis was promoted to under-sheriff, and shortly afterwards, he was required to perform one of the duties of that office. He had to give the signal at the hanging of Patrick Kenneth. Kenneth was a Queensland bushranger convicted of murdering a policeman and a station manager. His hanging at Boggo Road Jail in 1903 was one of the last public executions in Queensland. Arthur Davis gave the signal. He was never the same afterwards. He was nervous and irritable for months. He became, as he later wrote, opposed to capital punishment. He described the occasion in a book called The Miserable Clerk, published in 1926, and the description carries the weight of a man who has seen something he cannot unsee and has spent 20 years trying to find words for it. He gave the signal. The lever was pulled, and something in the man who had grown up watching his father work a selection, who had found in the comedy of rural hardship the material for a literature, something was altered. In January 1904, Arthur Davis lost his public service position under a Special Retrenchment Act. He believed, whether accurately or not, that his superiors had been jealous of his success since the Bulletin had revealed Steel Rudd's identity in 1897. His wife Violet, whom he had married in 1894 and with whom he had three sons and a daughter, valued the security of a weekly wage deeply. She was, by all accounts, a practical woman who had built her life around a reliable income and was not enthusiastic about the alternative. The alternative was a magazine. Steel Rudd's magazine ran from December 1903 to 1907. Davis began drinking socially to promote circulation and advertising. He moved the family to Sydney. The magazine collapsed. They returned to Brisbane. Violet's disapproval had brought recriminations and discord, and this was, as Davis himself acknowledged, the start of her serious nervous breakdown. In 1909, on Violet's insistence, he bought a farm at Nobby, Queensland, a selection, as if the material he'd been writing about for 15 years had circled back to claim him. He became president of the Darling Downs Polo Association. He chaired the Cambuya Shire Council. He ran the local recruiting committee during World War I when one of his sons, Gower, was wounded on the Somme. The wound to Gower and what it did to Violet forced the family back to Brisbane in 1917. By 1919, Violet Davis had broken down completely. She was permanently hospitalised. She would remain in care until her death in Toowoomba in 1952, 33 years later. The assets that had been made over to her further damaged Davis's finances, which were never robust. He kept writing. Meanwhile, the character he had created was becoming something beyond his control. The stage rights to On Our Selection had been leased to an actor named Bert Bailey. Bailey's company first produced the play on the 4th of May 1912 at the Palace Theatre in Sydney. It did well in Australia and failed in London in 1920. Davis was dissatisfied with the royalty payments. He was always dissatisfied with the royalty payments, and as the stage version evolved, as the film versions were made, as the radio serial eventually took the Rudd family to millions of Australian listeners, Dad Rudd was changing.
The earthbound, wry, sympathetic creation of the early sketches was becoming something else. The stage dad was less earthy. On screen and radio, he lost his homespun stolidity entirely and became, as Davis himself observed, the grumpy, lovable buffoon of popular memory. George Edwards, the man with a thousand voices, would eventually play Dad on radio for 16 years and 2,276 episodes. Dad had become an industry. Davis had created him. Davis did not particularly profit from what he had created. The 1920s were difficult. The Depression was harder. A film version of The Romance of Runnabead failed. The producer of the stage version of The Rudd Family went bankrupt. The magazine continued in various incarnations, kept alive by Davis's tenacity, but it was always precarious. He was in dire straits when the Bulletin rescued him. A benefit performance was organised on his behalf. A Commonwealth Literary Fund pension was granted from October 1930. He had created one of the most recognisable and enduring characters in Australian literary and cultural history. He needed a government pension to survive. He died in the Brisbane General Hospital on the 11th of October 1935 of cancer. He was 66 years old. He was buried in Toowong Cemetery. His estate was valued at £501. The Premier of Queensland unveiled a memorial stone over the grave in 1956, 21 years later. He had written 24 books and 6 plays. He had seen 3 silent and 4 sound film adaptations of his work. The radio serial would run for years after his death, £501. And now, before you sleep, a reflection. Arthur Davis's story is, among other things, a story about what happens to the thing you make once you have made it. The early Steel Rudd sketches are genuinely good. The writers who know say so. The dad of those early sketches is a real creation, a man of specific and limited but genuine dignity, trying to work a piece of land that doesn't want to cooperate, surrounded by a family doing the same, finding the absurdity in it all, because the absurdity is genuinely there if you look. The later dad, the one that millions of Australians knew from stage and screen and radio, is a different creature, still lovable, still recognisably Australian, but simpler, broader. The nuance smoothed away by the requirements of popular entertainment. Arthur Davis created Dad Rudd. He did not always recognise the creature that Dad Rudd became. His biographer notes that he is typically seen as a skillful hack writer, but is better described as a would-be artist who failed. That is a harsh judgment and not entirely fair. What he actually was, perhaps, is someone who succeeded more completely than he intended. He wanted to write seriously about the life his father had lived, the selection, the struggle, the wry comedy of people holding on. He did that. He did it well enough that the creation outgrew him and became cultural property, belonging more to Bert Bailey and George Edwards, and eventually 4 generations of Australian children listening to the radio, than to the 8th son of a Welsh blacksmith in Drayton who had been paying attention. Most writers would settle for that level of influence, whatever the royalty payments. And then there is the other thing, the signal, the hanging. The nervous months afterward, the man who watched a life end at his instruction and carried it with him for the rest of his life. Dad Rudd is funny. He is warm. He is the comedy of survival. Arthur Davis knew what survival actually cost. That knowledge is in the early work, underneath the comedy, giving it weight.
But that is what makes it last. This has been the story of Arthur Hoey Davis, who wrote as Steel Rudd. Born at Drayton, Queensland, 1868. Died in Brisbane, 1935. 8th of 13 children. Selector's son. Public servant, under-sheriff, creator of the Rudd family, author of 24 books and 6 plays, polo association president, shire councillor, magazine proprietor, 3 times over, lover of horses, student of Dickens, man who gave the signal, father of Dad Rudd, who belongs to all of us now.

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1: We've got some breaking news coming in. A magnitude 7.2 earthquake has struck the South American country of Colombia. And all we've got at the moment is it's being reported that the quake struck at a depth of 79 kilometres with its epicentre near San Jose del Palma. And in a social media post, UNGRD, which is the European Mediterranean Seismological Centre, they have said, but it's part of their institution there, they've said that they've been in constant communication with local authorities and they're verifying. This is just coming to us in the last couple of minutes. So a building has partially collapsed, they've said, in Cali, Colombia, after the powerful 7.4 earthquake struck near San Jose del Palma at the moment. We haven't got much more on that at the moment. We will keep you updated as news comes in. It's just coming in the last few minutes. A magnitude 7.2 earthquake striking the South American country of Colombia. Details as they come to hand.

0: Cliff Richard there. Some people. That news coming into us from Bogota, Colombia. Powerful earthquake in western Colombia has shook the South American nation and neighbouring Ecuador, we're hearing now, prompting people to evacuate homes and buildings. Early reports say that there has been a building collapse in the area. The United States Geographical Survey and Colombia's counterpart have both reported a 7.4 magnitude earthquake, while relatively deep as well. Both reported the epicentre in San Jose del Palma. It's a community about 400 kilometres west of Colombia's capital, Bogota. Authorities have not immediately reported damages or injuries. We're just hearing a little bit of incidental news at the moment, not confirmed that a building has collapsed. This tremor follows two back-to-back 7.2 and 7.5 magnitude earthquakes in Venezuela in late June. Those earthquakes destroyed hundreds of buildings and killed more than 5,000 people. We'll keep you up to date as news comes to hand. Coming up, Nightline continues straight after this break.
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What I expected, because leopards living in one part of South Africa look remarkably different from their relatives elsewhere. They're smaller, much smaller. In some cases, they weigh only half as much as their other as other African leopards. And scientists have now made an amazing discovery. They know why. It isn't because they're sick, it isn't because they're isolated, and it isn't just a coincidence. These leopards have been quietly evolving in their own little corner of Africa for thousands of years. They're found in Cape Floristic Region, an extraordinary landscape covering parts of the South African Western, Eastern and Northern Cape. It's a place that's really famous for its incredible plant life. But it's also home to fewer than 1,000 of these remarkable leopards, and their story begins around 20,000 years ago. That's when the climate was changing dramatically. The world was in the grip of the last ice age. Southern Africa became cooler and drier, food became harder to find, grasslands changed, and animals that once moved freely across the landscape became separated from leopards living in the Cape. And that separation lasted. And lasted over thousands of generations. Their genes began telling a different story. Scientists have now used whole genomic sequencing to look at their DNA in extraordinary detail. Not just a few genetic markers, the entire leopard genome. Billions of individual DNA building blocks, and what they found was fascinating. The Cape leopards are genetically distinct from other African leopards. They've been separated for so long that they've effectively become their own unique genetic group. And then came the big question, well, why did they become so small? And this is where evolution gets wonderfully practical. A leopard doesn't need to be enormous simply because it's a leopard. Its body has to work in the environment that it lives in, and the Cape isn't overflowing with large prey. These leopards often hunt smaller animals, including Rox hyraxes, Calypspringers and Cape Gisprox. I don't know what these are, but they're just very, very small little animals. So researchers found out that around 90 genes that appear to be associated with things like body size, muscles, bones and energy use, and the evidence suggested that these cats adapted to the environment and the available food. In other words, being smaller may actually be an advantage. Think about it. If the food is smaller and more widely scattered, a smaller body may require less energy to be maintained, and over thousands of years, tiny advantages can become enormous changes, generation by generation, one kitten at a time. And that's what I find so extraordinary about this story, because we're used to thinking of evolution as something that happened millions of years ago. Dinosaurs, ancient mammals, creatures that have long disappeared, but evolution is still happening. Right now, in living animals, and sometimes you can see it written across their bodies. The Cape leopards have another surprising story to tell. Scientists expected that because their population had become so small and isolated, that they would have lost a lot of genetic diversity. Small populations can face a serious problem called inbreeding. With fewer individuals breeding, genetic variety can decline, and that can make a population much more vulnerable to disease, environmental change and new threats. But the researchers found something encouraging and extraordinary. The Cape leopards do have slightly lower genetic diversity than other African populations, but not nearly as much as scientists feared. Well, that's good news, because it suggests that these cats still have genetic resources that may help them adapt to a changing world, but they still face enormous challenges. Their habitat is increasingly surrounded by people. Roads cross their territory, agricultural land replaces natural habitat, and conflict with humans can be deadly. These aren't leopards living in some enormous untouched wilderness far from civilization. They often move through farms, near towns and along the edges of human communities, which means protecting them isn't simply about putting up a fence and walking away. Their habitats need to remain connected. They need safe corridors to move through, and local communities need to be part of the solution, because the smaller size of these leopards isn't a sign that there's somehow lesser versions of their species. In fact,
Quite the opposite. It's evidence of an extraordinary evolutionary story. A population that became isolated.

related, the climate change, the food change, and slowly their bodies change too. These cats carry thousands of years of history in their DNA. Every gene, every adaptation, every difference, it's all part of the story of how they survived. And it's an amazing story indeed. And perhaps the most beautiful thing about evolution, nature doesn't always make an animal bigger, stronger, or more powerful. Sometimes it means this. Survival means becoming smaller, becoming different, becoming perfectly suited to the place you call home. And somewhere in the mountains of South Africa tonight, a small leopard is walking through the landscape carrying 20,000 years of history without knowing it, because it's just another night, another hunt, and another chapter in a story written long before humans knew how to read it. It's

There's the Wanderer with Dion there. And don't forget, you can catch up on all of the things that have been on, well, most of the things that have been on the Nightline at 2HD or 2SM.com.au on our podcast. Look for me, click on my smiley face, and you can find it. You can find all the bedtime stories, you can find Cat News, you can find Between the Lines, and all of our interviews too. And just a reminder, Wednesday, Thursday, Friday, yes, Dave Wright's going to be looking after the Nightline. You'll have all your usual segments, and you have the bedtime story, all of those things, and our games. You're not missing out on a thing. And Shane will be here for you too. But I'll be here tomorrow. We've got the Ghost Girls, of course, which is very exciting stuff. I'm excited about it. I don't even know where we're going yet. I'll have to go and have a check and check it up and see where we're off to. Always somewhere really good and somewhere... I love the fact that they always go somewhere that's within our listening audience. They go to one of the towns or cities, and we find out a little bit of the history of a place, and also about any hauntings that might have been going on in that area. Interesting stuff. Big thank you to all of our guests tonight too. Jeez, we had some interesting people tonight. Chef Daniel, as always, with a little bit of help there with save or splurge. I think he was trying to get us to splurge a bit more than I wanted to. That's okay. And Carlos Camacho, psychologist too. We're talking about trust tonight. They'll be up on our website, on our podcast pretty soon. A little bit of news about that 7.5 magnitude earthquake that struck Western Colombia about an hour ago or so. And it shook the South American nation and neighbouring Ecuador, prompting people to evacuate homes and buildings. The epicentre was about 400 kilometres west of the Colombian capital, Bogota, and that was in San Jose del Palma. And that's an area, as I said, about 400 kilometres west of Bogota. Not much news at the moment coming through at the moment. And nothing official at all. We've heard a little bit of talk about one building coming down, but that's not confirmed at this point. But we'll keep you up to date. Spandau Ballet, true.

0: Day Ballet there. Isn't that beautiful? True. Okay, I found out where we're going tomorrow with the Ghost Girls. We're going to Armidale to a homestead there. I think it's Sumerez Homestead in Armidale. Sounds a bit spooky to me. We'll find out about that tomorrow. That's exciting stuff. And another question that came up on the Nightline tonight was about water meters. Could you refuse a digital meter because Sydney Water is changing it, and I'm sure most other places are changing over to these digital meters. Now, we did have a Nightliner ring up and say that they've got a stay order. From what I can find at the moment, they do not legally stand up in court, apparently, these stay orders. And from what I've seen, it's something that people say that they've got legal representation to write one out, but apparently no, it won't stand up. And the reason is very, very simple. You don't own the meter, the water company does. Sydney Water owns that meter, not you. And I know people are worried about it for different reasons. Courts won't issue a stay order, and I've looked it up. There is no court that's issued a stay order. Maybe you've got legal representation that's helped you in some way, but no, there's no legal grounds for those stay orders. And under the Sydney Water operating rules, they are permitted to access and maintain exchange meters, and standard upgrades do not require formal written notice. That's the law. That's what it is. And you cannot legally refuse a digital or remotely read water meter from Sydney Water, nor can you obtain a legal stay order or stop the installation. Sydney Water owns and maintains the water infrastructure and meters on its properties. Hopefully that helps a little bit. Maybe it doesn't make you happy if you don't want one of these smart meters. And I know there's different reasons people don't want them, but they do provide more detailed tracking. Because they record the water at half hourly intervals, and also daily energy use, which gives the utility companies and the users as well a lot more insight. People feel that that's sort of too much delving into their privacy. That's it, too much insight into personal daily routines, especially when the home's empty. They don't like that. And digital people also worry that the digital data might be used in some other way. And there's a few things like that people are concerned about. Privacy and data security, health and safety concerns, and financial and control issues are all there. And I hear that. But at the end of the day, they own the meter, and that's how it works. It's not your meter, unfortunately. That's it. And stay orders won't be held up in court. Well, courts don't give them out. We'll have a little bit more of a look at that tomorrow in depth. I've been grabbing some things here and there. That's it for the Nightline tonight. News, sport and weather coming up after this break, and then music overnight. We'll be back, as I said, to do it all again. Good night, Newcastle. Good night, Super Radio Network. Good night, Nightliners. Make sure you keep warm. Don't get out in that wind. Oh, it's a blowy one tonight.
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7: I'm Tasaba Brown. The federal government says it will step in if the problems continue at Sydney Airport. The airport has been plagued with two near misses on the tarmac and staff shortages resulting in flight delays. Two airport workers have been stood down. Transport Minister Catherine King has met with the CEO of Air Services Australia and says any systemic issues will be addressed.
8: We've acknowledged that over the weekend they were not optimal circumstances, they were unusual circumstances, and that they need to do better.
7: Some New South Wales renters will now be able to transfer their bonds when moving house. The Smart Rental Bond Scheme begins its rollout today in some areas of the state. New South Wales Rental Commissioner Trina Jones says it could save thousands.
9: Smart Rental Bonds is launching in Penrith and Parramatta and the Central Coast for people who are moving to or within those local government areas. And we're looking forward to rolling it out very soon across New South Wales.
7: There are now 231 bird flu cases in Australia, with South Australia confirming a further 11 positive cases with the H5 strain. They were detected in wild seabirds, including a cormorant at Carpenter Rocks on the state's limestone coast and five greater crested terns on Kangaroo Island. The New South Wales government confirmed the first inland case of bird flu detected in western New South Wales on Saturday in a greater crested tern and another case on the south coast near Narooma. Pauline Hanson says she's copped more scrutiny than other politicians as she unveils a fresh agenda. The One Nation leader has vowed to move ahead with a bill targeting foreign fighters while also lashing the Home Affairs Minister for oversight of migration policy. Ms Hanson told Chris Smith she's done with it.
10: I'm fed up with this and I'm getting to a stage that I'll tell everyone, bugger off, leave me alone, because unless the taxpayers are paying for it, which I am, must be accountable for every dollar, if it's my business, it's the party's business, we will be responsible to our members. You can all go to hell.
7: The Reserve Bank is expected to keep its cash rate on hold when it hands down its decision. It follows a slight fall in inflation and higher than expected unemployment. AMP Chief Economist Shane Oliver says future hikes to the cash rate are not completely off the table.
11: They will probably retain what is called a tightening bias. In other words, they'll still be warning that inflation is still too high and that they may have to raise interest rates in the months ahead if inflation doesn't come down quickly enough for their liking.
7: The HSC is facing a radical overhaul to stamp out cheating. The state government now looking at banning take-home assessments due to the threat of AI and a surge in the number of students cheating. Premier Chris Minns says it's a respected achievement and we want to keep it that way.
12: It's also about protecting the integrity of the HSC exam.
7: Also making news, the Israeli Prime Minister Benjamin Netanyahu has knocked back a proposal by US-backed mediators for disarming Hamas. class. In sport, Sharks Adam Fanua Blake is set to miss the round 24 showdown with the Raiders. It's over a high shot on Hamish Stewart. It carries a one-game ban with an early guilty plea. A proposal for an extra game in the NRL Grand Final week between the two preliminary final losers has not garnered much support. Bulldogs' Kurt Mann says he can't see why players would want to risk getting hurt in a match that means absolutely nothing. The PNG Chiefs have poached star Panther Brian To'o on a three-year deal and a boost for the club ahead of its 2028 entry to the competition. He will be 29 by the time he joins PNG in November next year. In the AFL, Collingwood has made a move to lure Port Adelaide free agent Zach Butters, prepared to offer Butters a reported $1.8 million a year. They've tabled a club record deal for the superstar midfielder worth around $14.5 million in total. The Crows' all-time leading goal kicker Taylor Walker will retire at the end of the 2026 season, breaking down in tears as he announced the news. He's hanging up the boots at the age of 36 after 316 games with the club.
13: To my beautiful kids, you are my greatest adventure. I've always thought the job of a parent was to teach you all the right values, but in fact, you three have taught me more than you ever know.
7: In finance, oil is worth $78 a barrel. Gold is trading at $4,358 an ounce. And one Australian dollar is buying 70.68 US cents. 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Mostly clear, with northwesterly winds becoming light, a marine wind warning is current. Temperatures are ranging from 12 to 21 in the city, 9 to 21 in the west. Looking further ahead, partly cloudy on Wednesday, sunny Thursday and Friday. That's the latest 2SM News. I'm Tazava Brown.

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1: Yeah.
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8: I'm Tasava Brown. Air Services Australia has reiterated that safety is its number one priority. It comes as two airport workers have been stood down after two planes almost collided at Sydney Airport on the runway, with a flight attendant suffering minor injuries and a very close call as a plane had to slam its brakes on. Sydney Airport has also been plagued with delays due to rostering constraints. Air Services CEO Rob Sharp says it's a complex job with complex demands.
9: In Sydney, it's a very complex environment. And we are competing for resources. It's 2 years to train a air traffic controller and another 2 years for them to bed into the systems.
8: Police say remains found in a suitcase in New South Wales bushland are not human, found near Goulburn in the Southern Tablelands. Police say the suitcase was stuffed with a doll and the murder investigation is now being called off. Artificial intelligence will be the subject of a royal commission in South Australia. It follows the Premier's trip to the US, where he met with representatives from AI tech giants like OpenAI. South Australia's Premier Peter Malinauskas says the royal commission is expected to commence in October and report by the middle of 2027.
10: I hate the idea of kids graduating from high school and they've learnt how to use ChatGPT, but not how to do read, write and do arithmetic. Oh, the beauty of the English language. or how to communicate with one another.
8: 40 dentists from every state and territory will meet with federal MPs and senators at Parliament House this week. Delegates are calling on the government to release the National Oral Health Plan, which has been delayed since it was due before the Health Minister's meeting in 2024. Dr. Angie Nielsen, Australian Dental Association Vice President, says one in three Australian adults has untreated tooth decay.
11: There's not enough programs out there helping the majority of Australians. We know that a third of Australian adults have untreated tooth decay, and affordability is a big part of it.
8: Renters in some parts of New South Wales will no longer have to come up with another bond to move house. The state government's smart rental bond scheme is being rolled out. Fair Trading Minister Annalek Chantavong says the portable bond scheme will save people thousands.
12: Moving house is stressful, exhausting and expensive, physically, emotionally and financially. And that's why for the first time renters in New South Wales will be able to digitally transfer their current bond to their next property as they move home.
8: The national auction clearance rate has pushed back above 53% in fresh figures by Ray White. It's the strongest result recorded since mid-May. All eyes now turn to the RBA, with the board set to hand down its interest rate decision this week. Tip to keep the cash rate on hold. Ray White, CEO of Performance and Value, Thomas McGlynn, says there are some genuinely encouraging signs.
13: Generally, these downturns don't last for all that long, and you don't get that many opportunities to be able to buy in a market like we're in at the moment. So I'd really encourage people to take advantage of the conditions. And for sellers, yes, it can be difficult. It can be a little bit tricky and stressful at the moment. But if you're buying and selling in the same market, generally there's some upside there for you.
8: Telecommunications are back up and running after a bushfire knocked out services in Cape York and far north Queensland. It impacted thousands of the state's residents over the weekend, including the ability to call 000 due to damaged cables. In sport, the Southern Orcas chairman, Sir Graham Lowe, has revealed an official offer's been made to Scott Robertson, meaning the former All Blacks and Crusaders coach could switch codes to rugby league. The Southern Orcas are seeking the NRL's 20th licence, and Sir Graham Lowe says we're ready to rumble.
14: We need a person with the experience and the confidence and the vision to ride along with us.
8: The Panthers are optimistic that Isaiah Yeo could be back in time for the finals. He's set to rehabilitate his pec injury rather than undergoing surgery. The Papua New Guinea Chiefs have landed Panthers winger Brian To'o on a 3-year deal from the end of 2027. Collingwood has tabled a club record deal to Zach Butters. The Pies are among the Victorian clubs, along with the Western Bulldogs, Geelong and Richmond, circling the gun midfielder. And Crows cult hero Taylor Walker is hanging up his boots at the season's end at the age of 36. In finance, oil is worth $78 a barrel. Gold is trading at $4,358 an ounce. And one Australian dollar is buying 70.7 US cents. 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Mostly clear, with northwesterly winds becoming light. A marine wind warning is current. Temperatures are ranging from 12 to 21 in the city, 9 to 21 in the west. Looking further ahead, partly cloudy on Wednesday, sunny Thursday and Friday. That's the latest 2SM News. I'm Tasava Brown.

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10: I'm Tassava Brown. A ground controller and a tug operator have been stood down after a Jetstar flight almost collided with a Qatar Airways plane on the runway at Sydney Airport. The CEO of Air Services Australia has fronted a meeting and is fully cooperating. Transport Minister Catherine King says an investigation's underway.
11: I have put measures in place that were not there before, measures in place that require states and territories to report to me if there are any incidences of criminal activity on federally funded co-projects.
10: Drone owners are being warned not to fly in restricted airspaces. Drones have been detected over the Air Force base at Williamtown and also the Newcastle Airport. Premier Chris Minns says people must follow the laws, especially in no-go zones.
12: That's a big concern. It's an important military base for the state, for the country, and also it's dangerous if you've got active aircraft in those areas. I mean, I think there's got to be an understanding that if you own a drone, you still have to comply with the rules.
10: A homicide investigation's being called off after a human-like doll was thought to be human remains in New South Wales. The so-called human remains found in a suitcase in New South Wales bushland near Goulburn have been examined. Police confirming it was a lifelike doll with hair, wearing clothing and a nose piercing. Opposition leader Angus Taylor has demanded that Anthony Albanese apologise to his Japanese counterpart over comments he made about a couple of melons she gifted him. The comments were made on a Bush Deep podcast last month. The Social Services Minister, Tanya Plibersek, has defended Mr Albanese's comments after the former Japanese ambassador to Australia described them as appalling and insulting. South Australia's Premier has unveiled the state will launch a Royal Commission into Artificial Intelligence early next year. His proposal to establish a Royal Commission into the emerging technology has been given the green light. Premier Peter Malinauskas says the tech is smarter than us.
13: I hate the idea of kids graduating from high school and they've learnt how to use ChatGPT but not how to do read, write and do arithmetic. Oh, the beauty of the English language. Or how to communicate with one another. And we've got to get the balance right here. I think these are profound questions of our age.
10: The Reserve Bank is tipped to hold the cash rate steady as it meets this week. The prediction follows a surprise fall in inflation and softening property prices. AMP's chief economist, Shane Oliver, says future hikes are not off the cards.
14: If the Reserve Bank does leave interest rates on hold, as widely expected, that should come as a bit of a relief for those with a mortgage and also a bit of a relief for those associated with the property market.
10: The Israeli Prime Minister Benjamin Netanyahu has rejected a proposal by US-backed mediators for disarming Hamas. The US President Donald Trump says Washington is only semi-negotiating with Tehran at the moment. In sport, the Panthers are optimistic that Isaiah Yeo could be back in time for the finals. He will rehabilitate his pectoral injury rather than going under the knife. Scans confirmed Yeo suffered a partial tear rather than a complete rupture. The Papua New Guinea Chiefs have landed Panthers winger Brian To'o on a three-year deal from the end of 2027. To'o made his NRL debut for the club in 2019. To'o will reunite with his four-time premiership-winning former teammate Jerome Luai under the deal. Geelong is set to reply to the AFL's Please Explain after the fallout from the 2024 concussion deal with Jake Colajasny, who has missed training this week. The Cats board called an emergency meeting to finalise the response to the AFL. The club says it remains committed to providing players with the highest standard of care and support. The Crows' all-time leading goal kicker, Taylor Walker, will retire at the end of the 2026 season, breaking down in tears as he announced the news. He's hanging up the boots at the age of 36 after 316 games with the club.
15: To my beautiful kids, you are my greatest adventure. I've always thought the job of a parent was to teach you all the right values, but in fact, you three have taught me more than you ever know.
10: In finance, oil is worth $78 a barrel. Gold is trading at $4,358 an ounce. And one Australian dollar is buying 70.68 US cents. 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Mostly clear, with northwesterly winds becoming light. A marine wind warning is current. Temperatures are ranging from 12 to 21 in the city, 9 to 21 in the west. Looking further ahead, partly cloudy on Wednesday, sunny Thursday and Friday. That's the latest 2SM News. I'm Tasava Brown.

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1: If they did this on Monday, I wouldn't have lost my marbles and we wouldn't have been talking about it for 3 days. 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It's like, nope, they've chatted indoors, we've spoken and that's it. And if they handle it the way they handle it today on Monday, you've stuck a pin in it. It's over. We're keen to see him perform. So well done to Adam Dewey and Benji Marshall.
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9: To Saba Brown. The federal government says it will step in if the problems continue at Sydney Airport. The airport has been plagued with two near misses on the tarmac and staff shortages resulting in flight delays. Two airport workers have been stood down. Transport Minister Catherine King has met with the CEO of Air Services Australia and says any systemic issues will be addressed.
10: We've acknowledged that over the weekend they were not optimal circumstances, they were unusual circumstances, and that they need to do better.
9: Some New South Wales renters will now be able to transfer their bonds when moving house. The Smart Rental Bond Scheme begins its rollout today in some areas of the state. New South Wales Rental Commissioner Trina Jones says it could save thousands.
11: Smart Rental Bonds is launching in Penrith and Parramatta and the Central Coast for people who are moving to or within those local government areas. And we're looking forward to rolling it out very soon across New South Wales.
9: There are now 231 bird flu cases in Australia, with South Australia confirming a further 11 positive cases with the H5 strain. They were detected in wild seabirds, including a cormorant at Carpenter Rocks on the state's Limestone Coast and five greater crested terns on Kangaroo Island. The New South Wales government confirmed the first inland case of bird flu detected in western New South Wales on Saturday in a greater crested tern and another case on the south coast near Narooma. Pauline Hanson says she's copped more scrutiny than other politicians as she unveils a fresh agenda. The One Nation leader has vowed to move ahead with a bill targeting foreign fighters while also lashing the Home Affairs Minister for oversight of migration policy. Ms. Hanson told Chris Smith she's done with it.
12: I'm fed up with this, and I'm getting to a stage that I'll tell everyone, bugger off, leave me alone, because unless the taxpayers are paying for it, which I am, must be accountable for every dollar, if it's my business, it's the party's business, we will be responsible to our members. You can all go to hell.
9: The Reserve Bank is expected to keep its cash rate on hold when it hands down its decision. It follows a slight fall in inflation and higher than expected unemployment. AMP Chief Economist Shane Oliver says future hikes to the cash rate are not completely off the table.
13: They will probably retain what is called a tightening bias. In other words, there'll still be a warning that inflation is still too high and that they may have to raise interest rates in the months ahead if inflation doesn't come down quickly enough for their liking.
9: The HSC is facing a radical overhaul to stamp out cheating. The state government now looking at banning take-home assessments due to the threat of AI and a surge in the number of students cheating. Premier Chris Minns says it's a respected achievement and we want to keep it that way.
14: It's also about protecting the integrity of the HSC exam.
9: Also making news, the Israeli Prime Minister Benjamin Netanyahu has knocked back a proposal by US-backed mediators for disarming Hamas. In sport, Sharks Adam Fanua-Blake is set to miss the round 24 showdown with the Raiders. It's over a high shot on Hamish Stewart. It carries a one-game ban with an early guilty plea. A proposal for an extra game in the NRL Grand Final week between the two preliminary final losers has not garnered much support. Bulldogs' Kurt Mann says he can't see why players would want to risk getting hurt in a match that means absolutely nothing. The PNG Chiefs have poached star Panther Brian To'o on a three-year deal and a boost for the club ahead of its 2028 entry to the competition. He will be 29 by the time he joins PNG in November next year. In the AFL, Collingwood has made a move to lure Port Adelaide free agent Zach Butters, prepared to offer Butters a reported $1.8 million a year. They've tabled a club record deal for the superstar midfielder worth around $14.5 million in total. The Crows' all-time leading goal kicker Taylor Walker will retire at the end of the 2026 season, breaking down in tears as he announced the news. He's hanging up the boots at the age of 36 after 316 games with the club.
15: To my beautiful kids, you are my greatest adventure. I've always thought the job of a parent was to teach you all the right values, but in fact, you three have taught me more than you ever know.
9: In finance, oil is worth $78 a barrel. Gold is trading at $4,358 an ounce. And one Australian dollar is buying 70.68 US cents. 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Mostly clear, with northwesterly winds becoming light. A marine wind warning is current. Temperatures are ranging from 12 to 21 in the city, 9 to 21 in the west. Looking further ahead, partly cloudy on Wednesday, sunny Thursday and Friday. That's the latest 2SM News. I'm Desava Brown.
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3: 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He didn't want to get out of bed. 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
9: I'm Tasava Brown. Air Services Australia has reiterated that safety is its number one priority. It comes as two airport workers have been stood down after two planes almost collided at Sydney Airport on the runway, with a flight attendant suffering minor injuries and a very close call as the plane had to slam its brakes on. Sydney Airport has also been plagued with delays due to rostering constraints. Air Services CEO Rob Sharp says it's a complex job with complex demands.
10: In Sydney, it's a very complex environment. And we are competing for resources. It's 2 years to train a air traffic controller and another 2 years for them to bed into the systems.
9: Police say remains found in a suitcase in New South Wales bushland are not human, found near Goulburn in the Southern Tablelands. Police say the suitcase was stuffed with a doll and the murder investigation is now being called off. Artificial intelligence will be the subject of a royal commission in South Australia. It follows the Premier's trip to the US, where he met with representatives from AI tech giants like OpenAI. South Australia's Premier Peter Malinauskas says the royal commission is expected to commence in October and report by the middle of 2027.
11: I hate the idea of kids graduating from high school and they've learnt how to use ChatGPT, but not how to do read, write and do arithmetic. Oh, the beauty of the English language. or how to communicate with one another.
9: 40 dentists from every state and territory will meet with federal MPs and senators at Parliament House this week. Delegates are calling on the government to release the National Oral Health Plan, which has been delayed since it was due before the Health Minister's meeting in 2024. Dr. Angie Nielsen, Australian Dental Association Vice President, says one in three Australian adults has untreated tooth decay.
8: There's not enough programs out there helping the majority of Australians. We know that a third of Australian adults have untreated tooth decay, and affordability is a big part of it.
9: Renters in some parts of New South Wales will no longer have to come up with another bond to move house. The state government's smart rental bond scheme is being rolled out. Fair Trading Minister Annalike Chantavong says the portable bond scheme will save people thousands.
12: Moving house is stressful, exhausting and expensive, physically, emotionally and financially. And that's why for the first time renters in New South Wales will be able to digitally transfer their current bond to the next property as they move home.
9: The national auction clearance rate has pushed back above 53% in fresh figures by Ray White. It's the strongest result recorded since mid-May. All eyes now turn to the RBA, with the board set to hand down its interest rate decision this week. Tip to keep the cash rate on hold. Ray White, CEO of Performance and Value, Thomas McGlynn, says there are some genuinely encouraging signs.
13: Generally, these downturns don't last for all that long, and you don't get that many opportunities to be able to buy in a market like we're in at the moment. So I'd really encourage people to take advantage of the conditions. And for sellers, yes, it can be difficult. It can be a little bit tricky and stressful at the moment. But if you're buying and selling in the same market, generally there's some upside there for you.
9: Telecommunications are back up and running after a bushfire knocked out services in Cape York and far north Queensland. It impacted thousands of the state's residents over the weekend, including the ability to call 000 due to damaged cables. In sport, the Southern Orcas chairman, Sir Graham Lowe, has revealed an official offer has been made to Scott Robertson, meaning the former All Blacks and Crusaders coach could switch codes to rugby league. The Southern Orcas are seeking the NRL's 20th licence, and Sir Graham Lowe says we're ready to rumble.
14: We need a person with the experience and the confidence and the vision to ride along with us.
9: The Panthers are optimistic that Isaiah Yeo could be back in time for the finals. He's set to rehabilitate his pec injury rather than undergoing surgery. The Papua New Guinea Chiefs have landed Panthers winger Brian To'o on a three-year deal from the end of 2027. Collingwood has tabled a club record deal to Zach Butters. The Magpies are among the Victorian clubs, along with the Western Bulldogs, Geelong and Richmond, circling the gun midfielder. And Crows cult hero Taylor Walker is hanging up his boots at the season's end at the age of 36. In finance, oil is worth $78 a barrel. Gold is trading at $4,358 an ounce. And one Australian dollar is buying 70.7 US cents. 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Mostly clear, with northwesterly winds becoming light. A marine wind warning is current. Temperatures are ranging from 12 to 21 in the city, 9 to 21 in the west. Looking further ahead, partly cloudy on Wednesday, sunny Thursday and Friday. That's the latest 2SM News. I'm Tasava Brown.

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1: Had enough of being lied to, a terrible budget, a really terrible budget. 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
2: 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A load of garbage.
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9: Good morning, I'm Jackie Richards. Millions of Aussies will need to set aside some time to fill out the 2026 census tonight. Every 5 years, the Australian Bureau of Statistics rolls out the 66-question survey, which includes questions about Australians' name, date of birth, how Aussies make their money, and for the first time in 115 years, the census will ask people about their current gender identity and sexual orientation. You'll also be able to add up to 4 cultural ancestries and whether you ride an e-bike to work. The questionnaire will help the government allocate funding for resources and infrastructure such as schools and transport going forward. If you don't fill out the compulsory form, you can cop a fine of up to $364 a day. New South Wales Police will reopen a misconduct investigation after patrons at Sydney LGBTQIA plus clubs were allegedly pushed against walls and strip searched earlier this year. The alleged incidents occurred while police conducted drug raids with the assistance of sniffer dogs at a number of venues on June 13. No further action was taken after initial inquiries by New South Wales Police found no evidence of misconduct, unlawful conduct or breaches. Law Enforcement Conduct Commissioner Anina Johnson said the watchdog disagrees with New South Wales Police's initial findings and have directed the force to investigate the matter. To news overseas, a major earthquake has killed more than 100 people and caused widespread damage in Colombia and Ecuador. Colombia has declared a national emergency following the 7.4 magnitude quake at a depth of 100 kilometres. The country's prominent coffee-growing region has had the highest death toll, with numbers still rising and emergency services combing through the rubble. At least 87 people have been injured in the latest figures from the Colombian president. Pauline Hanson claims Anthony Albanese will not last as Prime Minister in the future. The latest news poll has Labor's primary vote at 29%, numbers not seen since the Julia Gillard era. The same amount of people said they would put One Nation number one on their ballot papers. Ms Hanson says it's only a matter of time.
10: Into the new year. That's when it will be. A lot of the backbenchers will be getting nervous about these polls
11: and
10: a lot of them
11: jobs.
10: Will be concerned about losing their seats. So I think they'll leave it till next year.
9: The Reserve Bank will wrap up their two-day meeting today, with economists largely expecting the cash rate to be kept on hold when it hands down its decision. It follows a slight fall in inflation and higher than expected unemployment. AMP Chief Economist Shane Oliver says future hikes to the cash rate are not off the table in the future.
12: They will probably retain what is called a tightening bias. In other words, they'll still be warning that inflation is still too high and that they may have to raise interest rates in the months ahead if inflation doesn't come down quickly enough for their liking.
9: And a man will spend at least the next 6 years and 11 months behind bars for his role in a criminal syndicate responsible for importing 498 kilograms of meth into Australia. The 37-year-old man was sentenced in Sydney Central Local Court following a three-year AFP investigation which linked him to the offending. The investigation uncovered a methamphetamine importation venture involving drugs concealed within industrial machinery components and seized significant quantities of the drug before it could reach Australian shores. The man pleaded guilty to aiding and abetting the importation of commercial quantity of drugs and was sentenced to a maximum of 11 and a half years. To sport, former Australian basketball star Ben Simmons could be eyeing a return to the court. The former number one draft pick is set to take part in the national squad training camp in Melbourne this week with zero restrictions. Simmons hasn't played in the NBA since April last year after battling through a number of injuries. It leaves the door open for a possible appearance in the green and gold for the 2028 LA Olympics. In finance, the Dow Jones is down 133 points at 53,903. And the Australian dollar is worth 70.56 US cents. That's Super Radio Network News. Sunny skies but windy conditions this morning. Strong northwesterly gusts expected to reach around 20 to 30 kilometres per hour today and becoming lighter in the evening. Heading for tops of 21 degrees in the city, the same in the west. Looking ahead, partly cloudy tomorrow with similar tops of 20 degrees, mild and sunny for most of the week, before a chance of showers on Saturday and Sunday. That's the latest 2SM News. I'm Jackie Richards.
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1: Oh, we'll do our best, won't we, Justy, to be as entertaining as we can. Morning, I hope it's all good at your place, wherever you may be. 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Well, they were all tripping over themselves yesterday, Minister Catherine King and executives, Air Traffic Safety Bureau and Air Services Australia, trying to explain the near prang between the Jetstar plane and the Qatar plane, following on from the two Qantas planes that nearly missed each other. And it would appear staffing shortages are the issue, air traffic controllers being one of them. We're assured there are more in the system and more being trained, and maybe we have to employ them from overseas. And we were thinking, Marianne and I, what would be wrong with maybe retired pilots who would have a pretty good working knowledge of all of that, might not need too much training to become an air traffic controller. But it's a concern, isn't it? When you've got two planes coming together, almost coming together like that, and the two Qantas planes 2 weeks before. And, by the way, up in the Hunter Valley, that Pacific National Rail Company has had another drama. One of the wheels has come off the tracks. Closed that line, I think, between the Upper Hunter and Tamworth for quite some time, following the train that was out of control by itself, no one on it, going 90 k's an hour, about 3 weeks before. Are we just getting a bit slack with safety, or is it just a coincidence? I hope it's just a coincidence, because it's not good. Not good at all. 7 past 5, and Craig's up there. Morning, Craig.
11: Good morning, Tim. The way that the AFL handled concussion is an absolute disgrace.
1: Oh, that was appalling, yeah.
11: But if they don't come down hard on the Geelong Football Club, they were absolute zero credibility on concussion.
1: Yeah, you can't. Yeah, yeah, you can't have separate deals. You can't have separate deals on concussion. You can't have any of that. And look, I don't know what the AFL will do with them. I think the inquiry's ongoing. So, but you're right. I mean, you can't have a separate deal on concussion. I mean, it's a given. God, everything we know about head knocks and what they may lead to, CTE. I mean, it's an appalling situation, isn't it? Yeah.
11: Can you believe a professional sporting organisation in this country had to put out a memo last night to say to all A-League clubs to come clean? Really? I'll say, it's an absolute scandal.
1: Mm.
11: And, as I said, actually, the Geelong CEO, Steve...
1: I sometimes worry about what's said. I know what's said elsewhere tends to pass the pub test. Well, does it? But it gets past the ACMA, but... some of the things I said, I worry about us getting sued. Craig, I understand what you're saying, and I agree with you, that you can't have, this is in AFL football, some sort of secret deal about concussion with a player or group of players. I mean, it's just not on, and the AFL is going to investigate that. And as Craig said, maybe crack down hard upon it. I mean, what we know about CTE, the amount of... conversations, the interviews I've had in relation to CTE and what it may lead to. The latest one being that former Socceroo and great bloke Paul Wade, who is possibly diagnosed with CTE, chronic traumatic encephalopathy. But of course, you only find out you've got it after you pass away and they do the examination. So, yeah, it's not good, not good at all. 9 past 5. Look, I'm going to rerun an interview I did, and is it in a lot of ways the forgotten war, Ukraine and Russia? And the trouble is, you really don't know, because the casualty numbers are not released on any regular basis. Ukraine, you'd know more. Russia, wouldn't have no idea. But some of the sources in Europe suggest up to 1 million. Defence Force personnel, soldiers have been killed on the Russian side, less than that on the Ukraine side. But again, it's hard to quantify. But it would seem, and again today, there's another attack by Ukraine on Russia, another, I think, 17 or 18 people killed. So things seem to be escalating. And she's very good. You might not have heard it. Dr. Olga Boychak from the University of Sydney, rather, with her Faculty of Arts and Sciences studying the Ukrainian situation and the foundation set up in Australia in relation to that. It was an interesting chat, so I'll play that for you in a tick. 10 past 5.
0: Live, opinionated.
1: Had enough of being lied to, a terrible budget, a really terrible budget. Now they're tripping over themselves to change it. We've had a gutful, and I think they've tweaked. Took them a while.
0: Taking on the big issues and the stories that matter to you.
2: Now, Bowen's office says the overseas travel was necessary to strengthen international partnerships and position Australia as renewable energy superpower. What a load of garbage.
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1: Yeah, the weather. Well, the westerly winds of August. See, the old feels like thing, hey? If it feels like 5, that's about what it is. No, I reckon it feels like about 10, so it's 10. But, oh, cut through you, those winds. I think it was, did I see some? It was snowing around Crookwell. It was cold enough to do that. So easing westerly winds today, but 21 and sunny today. Rest of the week should be pretty similar, sort of 18, 19, 20 degrees and sunny. Then some showers, Saturday, Sunday and Monday. But today, nice enough if you can get out of the wind. 5:14. Volodymyr Zelensky says 50,000 North Korean soldiers are ready to fight for Russia in the war. It's the latest thing he said. And he says Putin, and it's true, and North Korean leader Kim Jong-un signed a comprehensive partnership year before, 2024. So he's saying 30,000 to 50,000 North Koreans will be deployed. And his problem at the moment is, if you're fighting a war, and he is, on drone technology, running out of them. And he said the Ukraine would very much like to receive support from, well, everywhere, really, including South Korea, because South Koreans and North Koreans aren't exactly friends. And he wants more of this technology to shoot the missiles out of the sky. Very short on high-end air defences, and Russia has tried to exploit that by using more ballistic missiles, which are very hard to shoot down. So with all of this going on in the Ukraine, and, you know, we tend to concentrate on the Middle East, but and it's not the forgotten war, not by me anyway. So the World Health Organization has registered over 3,000 attacks on healthcare since the start of the Russian invasion in February 2022. So, you know, they're attacking civilians. They deny it. They say, oh, it's a military facility, but, you know, that happens in the Middle East too. Well, Dr. Olga Boychek is from the Faculty of Arts and Sciences at University of Sydney, also the Director of the Ukrainian Studies in Australia. And very happy to say that Dr. Boychek is on the line. Thank you very much for your time.
20: Thank you for having me, Tim.
1: Doctor, it seems to me, with everything I'm reading in recent times, that this war is escalating, yeah?
20: Yes, it is escalating. And in fact, Russia is continuing to exploit Ukraine's air defense shortages, like you mentioned.
1: Yep.
20: The attacks are intensifying. There are much, there's much more weapons used. And it's not just the frontline communities that are bombed. It's really the big cities. It does look like this represents a shift in the conduct of warfare, where the war has increasingly moved into the large urban centers.
1: Yep.
20: With the civilian infrastructure being targeted. So over even the past week, we have seen Russians attacking For example, a storage tank with 300 liters of ammonia. So, you know, so trying to strategically target objects that would make cities uninhabitable. We also saw the human safari in Kherson with a vegetable stall owner. So, yes, yeah, so the goals of these attacks are to instill terror on civilians. They are to make cities uninhabitable.
1: Yeah.
20: And unfortunately, with this supply shortage, with the Patriot missile shortage, it's becoming increasingly difficult to contain.
1: Oh, wasn't that terrifying vision to see that vegetable seller literally being chased by the drone around his van? Terrifying, yeah.
20: Absolutely. And this is working on so many levels, including on the psychological level, where people are literally afraid to be out in their cities, but also waking up to the news every night. Right now, Ukrainians wake up and there's been a family killed in their home, in their sleep. Sometimes the whole family, you know, three generations of people would be killed in a single strike. And this is something that really is becoming, unfortunately, more frequent.
1: It's horrible. So, look, he's appealing a lot to, now, Zelensky, for support. Andy Burnham, the new Prime Minister of the UK, said, yeah, it's unequivocal support. Well, you know, talk is cheap. He's now asking the South Koreans to help. So he's really seems to be pleading now with South Korea, with the West, with Europe to help him out.
20: Yes, absolutely. And I think actually the peace talks that are happening every now and then, they are a bit of a distraction from that. Because I think if in the beginning of the war, you remember the talk in 2022 when everyone said, oh, Ukraine is going to fall in 3 days, so maybe let's not give them weapons because they're not going to last, and then all of those weapons are going to go into the hands of the Russians. Of course, that was not the case, and then Ukraine received some military support from allies.
1: Yeah.
20: But right now, with the peace talks happening, I am really worried that that might delay the critical support from Ukraine's allies. And so, in a way, that does play into Russians' hands. What's happening with the North Korean soldiers is, of course, appalling, and we've been observing that situation over the past 2 years. Iran is a little busy at the moment with a different theater of war, but has also been one of Russia's allies in supplying them.
1: Yeah, and I think it's true, too, and I wonder if it's very frustrating because the Americans are involved. We seem to be concentrating on what's happening in Iran, the Middle East, Palestine, and Ukraine, Russia. Not the forgotten war, but, you know, the good old expression we use, on the back burner, but it seems to be coming forward again.
20: Well, it's ongoing. Let's just say it's ongoing. And I think it does show the dangers of relying on the United States as an ally, as a kind of monopolist on the use of many of these weapon systems that they have developed.
1: Yeah.
20: And so right now there is a massive effort on part of the Ukrainians to develop a sovereign, you know, sovereign capabilities. Ukrainians have already put drones on a mass-scale production, which allows them to target deep into the Russian territory with the goal of, first of all, bringing the cost of the war back to the Russian territory, but also to strike the missile systems that are used for the attacks on Ukrainian civilians, so kind of going one step ahead, as well as just cut off, undermine their supply lines, their ability to fuel their war machine. But this is pretty much the only thing that Ukraine can do. And I think this is where Ukraine has really showed that they can develop that capability, can scale up really fast.
1: Yeah.
20: So right now the talks about the licensing to give Ukraine license to produce some of these weapon systems domestically would be extremely helpful, because that would allow, again, there's not enough stockpile of weapons in the world right now to allow that kind of level of defense. And I think a lot of allied countries understand that.
1: Yes, and as far as, you know, casualties are concerned, it's very hard to know because you won't get the information out of Russia. But I read it's possible they may have lost up to 1 million people in this war, you know, defense personnel. What about in Ukraine? We read about civilian casualties, but far as the defense personnel are concerned, I mean, is there any sort of complete information as how many casualties have been so far?
20: Ukraine doesn't disclose those figures.
1: No.
20: I think I've seen statistics that it's about one Ukrainian soldiers per four Russian soldiers, or even 1 to 5. So the casualties are smaller, but they're still extremely significant. There are large military cemeteries in each city. Every Ukrainian by now has lost a lot, you know, loved ones in this war. And so this is definitely something. And then there is a really touching, you know, when a fallen soldier is repatriated home, there is the whole cities, the whole community is gathering together to receive them. So there's a lot of that happening, and we understand that the scale is as well large. However, we also need to understand that this is a war of attrition. I think Putin has been underestimated, or I guess misunderstood by a lot of Western commentators in the West, saying that you know, as soon as he sees how many what the casualties are, he will, you know, reconsider. And the truth is that he won't. And the reason for that is that Putin has worked himself in a bit of a rut domestically. And right now, having Ukraine as this external great enemy is pretty much the only thing that's keeping him in power.
1: Yeah.
20: So he's really disinterested in you know, if the war were to stop, a lot of domestic population would look inward, and they have a lot of questions to him.
1: Yeah.
20: So this is his own way. He's really, you know, if he's participating in the peace talk for as long as he can drag time, and it allows him to just continue it.
1: Oh, yeah, he's a very cunning man, Vladimir Putin. And I hate it to be a negative comment, but I think you've pretty much just said it yourself. He's not going to give up, is he?
20: I don't see a scenario in which he is going to give up. Right now, with Ukraine finally getting the capability to strike deep into the Russian territory, there's been a bit of a reckoning among a lot of the population about what that war really means, what the effects of the war might be. However, it might not be, I'm worried that that might not be enough. Even the targeting of those dual use, you know, facilities might not really move the needle, but we will see.
1: Thank you very much for your time and for your knowledge. It's been lovely to talk to you. Thank you.
20: Thanks for having me, Tim.
1: That's Dr. Olga Boychek, Director of the Ukrainian Studies Foundation in Australia. Yeah, and the missiles and they keep flying and the bombs keep dropping there, of course, and in Iran. Well, the latest on that is, you know, Trump's been on Truth Social yet again, talking about deals being done and repatriation. The Iranians want billions, but so do the Americans for what the Iranians have done. I mean, it's honestly, it borders on farcical, the people that are running the world and the situation they've got it in. 5:24 it is, 13:12:69. Morning, Lance.
3: Oh, good morning, Tim. Unfortunately, Greenacre has had a 8.5-hour blackout.
1: Oh, my goodness.
3: With the compliments of Ausgrid.
1: Yeah, what have you got trees down on the lines? What's the issue, do you know?
3: Well, basically, upgrading because overpopulation of houses going from the smaller normal old fashioned house with 2 to 3, 4 bedrooms and a big yard and front and back yard.
1: Yeah.
3: To now these are two story
1: apartments.
3: Great big mansions going from the street to the back fence. Well, they're putting up units, you know.
1: And, lots of them, yeah.
3: And if it's a mansion, it's, you know, you've got at least 16 people in it. If it's a two-story unit, you could have 52 people in it. So
1: is that a planned outage?
3: Sorry?
1: Is that a planned outage from Ausgrid? Or is it you've had it?
3: I didn't receive the notice myself. Fortunately, a couple of my neighbours did and mentioned it to me. But they did this to us a month ago as well. But that was out for 13 hours.
1: So you've had 8.5 hours without power now. When's it come back? Are they telling you?
3: Oh, it's already back.
1: Oh, it's back.
3: Thank
1: right.
3: God.
1: Yeah.
3: It's just now quite a nuisance. This is a problem. They're over with all suburbs over populating.
1: Oh, absolutely. Planning, yeah.
3: for car spaces and stuff like that, and schools and everything else. I mean, it's just ridiculous.
1: It is ridiculous, mate. I've got to leave you because the news is coming up in about 50 seconds. But interesting point, 8.5 hours, Greenacre. Ausgrid, I wouldn't have thought that, well, Lancer, no, he lives there, but we're Ausgrid, and they're normally, I'll say, pretty good at letting you know when they're doing some work around us. And, you know, with us, it usually involves trees around the power lines, and we're responsible for some of that, which is fine. It's our place, but I wouldn't have thought Greenacre would be Ausgrid, but as I say, Lance knows where he lives, but that's a long time in it. And he's absolutely right. I mean, how many times do we have to say it? You invite people to come and live somewhere, but you don't provide them the infrastructure with which they need to live. And it happens all the time, it happens repeatedly, happens in the hills, obviously happens around Lance's place and many other suburbs in Sydney. Yes, place is being run by the Muppets, you're right. 5:27 news time.
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9: Good morning, I'm Jackie Richards. 8 more people have been charged with assault and torture offences against a teenage boy near Townsville last month. It's alleged a 17-year-old boy was attacked by a group of people at Town Common on July 18 before being taken to hospital in a stable condition. Following 3 arrests last Friday, child protection detectives have now arrested a further 8 people aged between 15 and 40. They're all facing charges ranging from assault, deprivation of liberty and torture, and all remain before the court. Millions of Aussies will need to set aside some time to fill out the 2026 census tonight. Every 5 years, the Australian Bureau of Statistics rolls out the 66-question survey, which includes questions about Australians' name, date of birth, how Aussies make their money, and for the first time in 115 years, the census will ask people about their current gender identity and sexual orientation. The questionnaire will help the government allocate funding for resources and infrastructure, such as schools and transport, going forward. If you don't fill out the compulsory form, you can cop a fine of up to $364 a day. Pauline Hanson claims Anthony Albanese will not last as Prime Minister in the future. The latest news poll has Labor's primary vote at 29%. Numbers are not seen since the Julia Gillard era. The same amount of people said they would put One Nation number one on their ballot papers. Ms Hanson says it's only a matter of time.
2: Into the new year, that's when it will be. A lot of the backbenchers will be getting nervous about these polls
5: and
2: a lot of
5: jobs.
2: Them will be concerned about losing their seats. So I think they'll leave it till next year.
9: News overseas, a major earthquake has killed more than 100 people and caused widespread damage in Colombia and Ecuador. Colombia has declared a national emergency following this 7.4 magnitude quake at a depth of 100 kilometres. The country's prominent coffee-growing region, Risaralda, has had the highest death toll, the numbers still rising as emergency services comb through the rubble. At least 87 people have been injured in the latest figures from the Colombian president. New research reveals around 3 in 4 IVF babies now born from frozen embryos. Around 70% of embryo transfers involve a frozen embryo. UNSW professor and lead author Georgina Chambers says Australians now have a better chance of success than 5 years ago.
6: The desire to have children is very strong, and for some people, turning to IVF will be their only chance for having a baby. So what we've seen over the last 5 years and even before that is a small increase in success rates every year. So over the last 5 years, there's been over a 2% increase in success rates.
9: And planes were grounded at Newcastle Airport last night as crews worked to solve a lighting issue on the runways. Every strip on the facility was out of action as services were delayed, cancelling arrivals from the Gold Coast, Brisbane and Melbourne. It follows reports from the Telegraph revealing a number of uncrewed aircrafts managed to breach restricted airspace between July 11 and 13. It's understood the two incidents are not linked. To sport, the Panthers and Roosters are both expected to face off down on Troops on Thursday, top of the table showdown at Combank Stadium. Penrith skipper Isaiah Yeo won't be back on deck until the finals, with Dylan Edwards and Mitch Kenny both under injury clouds. Meanwhile, Roosters winger Daniel Tupou remains out with a shoulder issue, while captain James Tedesco will be monitored due to an ongoing ankle complaint. A win for the Tricolours could see them move into first on the NRL ladder, with 4 rounds left in the regular season. And the Socceroos could be without Cameron Burgess for next year's Asian Cup, with the defender facing a lengthy stint on the sidelines. The centre-back went down with a possible ruptured Achilles while playing for Swansea City in the English Football League. In finance, the Dow Jones is down 155 points at 53,881, and the Australian dollar is worth 70.56 US cents. That's Super Radio Network News. Sunny skies but windy conditions this morning. Strong northwesterly gusts expected to reach around 20 to 30 kilometres per hour today and becoming lighter in the evening. Heading for tops of 21 degrees in the city, the same in the west. Looking ahead, partly cloudy tomorrow with similar tops of 20 degrees, mild and sunny for most of the week, before a chance of showers on Saturday and Sunday. That's the latest 2SM News. I'm Jackie Richards.
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1: Yeah, lovely to have your company on Tuesday, the 11th of August. It's Census Day. As I said to you, my lovely one is very conscientious. She said, we're only doing it on Census Day itself. I said, yeah, righto, well, we're only going to be the only two there. It doesn't matter. We're doing it well. Look, and just by the way, for everybody, Tony, I got a couple of calls. I have got the paperwork. Now, we have no intention of doing it on paper. We'll do it online. But on the back of the series of forms, there's your number. and a temporary password. So a lot of people were confused about that. If you're going to do it online, you're going to do it on paper, well, that's fine. There's a prepaid envelope, you just send it back. But it is Census Day today, and it's Interest Rates Day today. And most of the economists believe they'll leave the cash rate where it is, which is, what, 4.35%, I think. But your mortgage rate's going to be a lot higher than that. It's going to be in the fives. And, yeah, I'm sorry about that too, Lance. We just checked with the Ausgrid people, and they did have, and it was only 300 homes, they're saying. So you were one of the unlucky ones. But it was also around Croydon, and it was a sort of staggered thing. In Croydon, the blackouts or outages started just after 5.30, then Greenacre 7 o'clock, and then on it went. And here's the corporate speak from Ausgrid, which says the power interruption is needed for working on underground cables or equipment in your area to make your power supply more resilient. I bet that cheers you up when you can't put the radiator on or start the kettle at 2 o'clock in the morning. 23 minutes to six, and Mark's there for us. G'day, Mark.
0: Good morning, Tim. Good to talk to you this morning.
1: Happy Tuesday.
0: Yeah, happy Tuesday. Sorry to backtrack on subjects, but yesterday you were talking about the controversy with Anthony Albanese, our alleged Prime Minister, and the Prime Minister of Japan with the...
1: The melons comment, yeah.
0: Yeah, just something with that. Like, they're trying to spin and say, meant and all the rest of it, but the reality is, Anthony Albanese referred to melons later in the when he was on the podcast.
1: Yeah,
0: but when he first mentioned it, and what actually happened was, there was only one melon.
1: Yes, she brought a melon to Australia as a gift of something, didn't she? I mean, that's my understanding.
0: Yeah, it's a royal melon.
1: Yeah, that's right.
0: This is what I've read on it. It's a royal melon. Apparently, it one plant, one melon. And it's very highly sought after, and it's used for royalty and so on. It's a highly prized gift to give to another country.
1: Yeah. Well, the thing about it is, I mean, he can, you know, try and deflect all he likes. You've got to actually watch the vision. If you listen to the words, it doesn't say much. If you watch the vision and the hand gestures, but for me, I mean, apologise. I don't know whether any apology's been forthcoming, but when the former ambassador says it was insulting, well, you know, you've got to sit up and take notice. I mean, why he keeps deflecting on it, I don't know, because, you know, we all know what happened.
0: Yeah, but this is just so typical of Albanese. Like, throughout his whole prime ministership, he has proven the fact that he doesn't have the level of intellect required to be the prime minister of our country.
1: Mm.
0: At every opportunity, he embarrasses himself and he embarrasses the office of Prime Minister.
1: Yeah.
0: What he doesn't understand is that when you're Prime Minister of a country, you've got to be a completely different person. You've got to respect the office that you're in.
1: Yeah.
0: And I've got to say, I can't help but think there's a village somewhere missing a very key citizen.
1: Well, you know, mate, the thing about it is, and, you know, I discussed it and Smithy discussed it, everyone's discussed it. The former ambassador, Shingo Yamagami, said in The Australian, labelled it insulting, ignorant, and a betrayal of the close relationship between Australia and Japan. I mean, that should be enough for everybody. And I tell you what is annoying, to watch Tanya Plibersek and other women in the Labor Party deflect on his behalf. Now, I mean, they should really be ashamed of themselves for that, all of them. And, you know, keep turning it back on, what about Pauline Hanson talking to Tommy Robinson? Nothing to do with it. It's nothing to do with Pauline Hanson talking to Tommy Robinson. It's to do with Anthony Albanese and his melons comment with his hand gestures. So the two aren't connected in any way.
0: No, but speaking of Pauline Hanson talking to Tommy Robinson, the bugbear is he was convicted of something.
1: Leave alone as well, but and I got to move anyway on anyway. But as far as the female members of the Labor Party deflecting on the Prime Minister.

0: Peter, morning, Peter. Flew to Brisbane on Friday, sat on the tarmac for over an hour, flew back yesterday and no drama. I don't know what the issue was up there, mate, but I'm sorry that happened to you. And Joker Joe. Joker Joe sends me this little note and email. Cold August winds in August, huh? What more proof do you need for climate change? Climate change is real. Perish the thought. Cold August winds in August, they should be happening in March. You're a very, very funny fella, Joker Joe. Oh, look, just on the... But, Mark, if you're still listening, on the Prime Minister, where have I got those numbers here? Yeah, here they are. Latest news poll. This is on the Prime Minister's approval. So it's down 2% to 37. Dissatisfaction up 2% to 59. Don't care or uncommitted 4%. And net disapproval, or, you know, when you say approval, and they do it in negative terms, so it's disapproval of negative 22 for the Prime Minister. So whether that's got to do with the comments about the melons, I don't know, but I suppose it's just ongoing for the Prime Minister. And look, just on that... when you're talking about the Prime Minister of the country and the attempts to be cool and groovy, I think Chris Minns, our Premier in New South Wales, was a guest on the Kyle Sandilands new show yesterday, which had apparently some technical issues. And, you know, you got to pay $99 to listen to him. Is that another attempt to be cool and groovy? Then, of course, Kyle went on, from what I read briefly. I don't care very much about what he does. I mean, it's, you know, up to him. I don't know him, never listened to him, and what he does. He's been very successful. So I suppose in that regard, well done to him. But Chris Minns was on his show. I mean, does the Premier need to be on a show like that? Because some of the content that was there, I thought, okay. But it's politicians' attempts to be cool and groovy. So let's appear on FM radio. Let's appear on the podcast. Let's appear on Nikki Osborne's podcast. And she's appearing as, in character, a comedian. And getting those comments from the Prime Minister on Kylie Minogue and melons and the Japanese Prime Minister, because, you know, for young people, politicians need to be seen to be groovy. Well, you know, Albo should realise he's actually not a young person, and I doubt very much whether young people perceive him that way. But and bear in mind, you know, he's got how many? 59 advisers. I think was the latest count, and it's the Labor Party, so there's always a burgeoning public service under the Labor Party. You would have thought one of them would have said to him, Albo, don't know that it's a great idea to appear on the Nikki Osborne podcast, or don't know that it's a great idea to appear on some comedy show on FM radio, whatever it may be. But it's them saying, well, see, I am hip, I'm groovy, I'm with it, man, I know what's happening, says he, clicking his fingers and... being LL Cool J. Is that somebody? Is LL Cool J? I have to ask. I have to ask Justy these things. LL Cool J, man. By the way, this is, where is it actually? I play a little bit of music about 6:15, and I've got a song. I know it, but I was surprised about how popular it was, from Elvis. But this is the birth of the hip-hop music craze. And where is it? I'll just find it quickly for you. And I call these things up. Yeah. And hip-hop goes all the way back to 1973. Justy's nodding. DJ Kool Herc. You heard of him? 1973. And what he did was he's mucking around with turntables and isolating them and doing those percussive things, you know, doo, doo, doo, doo. Birth of hip-hop. 1973. Would have thought it was gone by now. 6:15 at 2SM.
1: 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Sydney traffic.
2: Good run on the M2 eastbound Winter Road to the Langcove Tunnel, taking 11 minutes. Into Mascot, it's looking all clear. 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
3: And the public transport on a Tuesday morning, Alf Paranihi, good morning to you.
4: Very good morning, Tim. Buses currently replacing trains between Lithgow and Mount Victoria. That's on the Blue Mountains line, and that's all week until Friday. Now, trains will continue to run between Mount Victoria and Central, some to a change timetable. So just be aware of that. That's on the Blue Mountains line. We'll have buses replacing trains between Lithgow and Mount Victoria. Now, buses are replacing ferries between Rydalmere and Parramatta due to the low tide. That's from around 10 o'clock this morning through to the evening peak, so do factor in some extra time. Otherwise, looking pretty good on other modes of public transport at the moment. Track work tonight, though, on the T2 Leppington and Inner West and the T3 Liverpool and Inner West lines from around 9.20. We'll have buses replacing Inner West trains between Strathfield and Central from then. Always best to get the latest updates before you travel on public transport, transportnsw.info, Tim.
3: It is. Thank you, Alfie. At 11 to 6, time 4.
2: Live from London, Matt de Groot on Sydney's 2SM.
3: Yeah, and as we join Maddie, three quarters of the country now officially in drought and no rain on the horizon, mate.
5: Pretty serious, yeah. Isn't it? 72%, 71.3 is the official number now in drought conditions. That's 45 million people. That's in England. This is, of course, on top of the fact that all of Wales has also been declared a drought country. This is one of those situations where, and we speak about it every day, and it really is, although it's probably semi-repetitive to talk about it every day, it is because it's one of the most pressing issues here. And it is going to get worse because not only is there no rainfall on the horizon, the high temperatures are continuing. We are in the fifth heat wave of the calendar year now.
3: Wow.
5: We've broken the record for the most days over 30 degrees ever recorded in England. It's Monday evening at 10 to 9 now.
3: Yeah.
5: Thursday, it's expected to hit sort of that high 30s again. So there's another week gone with no rain.
3: Wow.
5: And it is affecting all manners of not just the aesthetics, not just the grass, not just the flower life, the animal life now starting to be affected as well. The reservoirs, the water levels falling, the natural waterways and rivers diminishing as well. It's affecting the sea life within those waterways. It's affecting the businesses that rely on. It's affecting so many different parts of this country. And bang on, the thing you say right at the top there is the most concerning. No rainfall in sight anywhere.
3: Well, very unusual. Here's an interesting one. If Andrew Mountbatten-Windsor was to pass away, as it stands now, he'd get a formal royal funeral. Well, that's causing some debate, as I would imagine.
5: Oh, yes.
3: Yeah.
5: This is, has been, for a couple of days, to be totally honest with you, a lead story. It is the case that he would receive the ceremonial royal funeral if he was to die at the moment, and that's something that a lot of people aren't particularly happy with. He remains on the list for the ceremonial farewell despite having his royal title stripped. That was in November of last year. He's technically a private citizen after the Jeffrey Epstein scandal forced the hand of not just him but his family and in particular the king. So yeah, right now he is, and yes, we say he denies it, etc. That's fine. He is on that notable list of people that if he was to go, I mean, imagine the scenes, imagine the
3: awkward.
5: We have spoken at length about just how difficult it is for King Charles to operate, and Prince William as well, operate, do their roles, be out and about whilst all the Andrew stuff goes along. It's quietened it down a little bit, but from what you hear, and you don't hear a lot, you certainly don't see a lot from him, he's not in a particularly great headspace, understandably so, and if something was to happen, you would have a scenario where the full flag would be unfurled, the colours thrown out, and all the pomp and ceremony thrown out for someone who has been Completely disgraced. So, yes, questions about what will happen in that instance are being asked.
3: Yeah, very good questions. Look, here's one that won't go away for the new PM, Andy Burnham. Another migrant boat carrying a record number of people in a single vessel is there from France. It's back on the front burner, this issue, yeah?
5: Oh, yes. Yeah. I mean, this is what happens when you become prime minister. It's the old, you know, poison chalice, be careful what you wish for, because you might think you have the answers, yeah. But every day you think you're going to try to control the narrative in a way that the previous person couldn't. You think you can make decisions that the previous person couldn't. Well, these things happen. 230 people arrived on a single small boat in the early hours.
3: Whoa.
5: Of the morning. 230, and it is a small boat. We are talking dinghies. We're talking little rubber duckies,
3: yeah.
5: The likes of which you see flying out over Bondi as people get stranded behind the brake.
3: It yeah, is yeah.
5: Wild how much life is put at risk with this journey. It's not a long journey, but it is certainly a treacherous one. It means, therefore, that we are now back in the conversation around the tens of thousands of people who have come out. Last year was 40,000. This year, we're at 15.5, so there has been a reduction. However, it's by no means the levels with which people are going to consider acceptable. And Andy Burnham, who came in on the back of some frustration at Keir Starmer's inability to curb that, even though he was realistically getting some results, that frustration's there. But when you see the photo of these people boat crammed in, risking their life, paying someone who just doesn't care about the result, it is.
3: I've got them. Yeah, got them here.
5: A makeable journey.
3: Yeah, I've got them here. And you're right. Oh, goodness me. To one of them made it. Extraordinary. Now, look, reform. Talk about going back to 1788 in Australia. Reform have announced their formal plan to send prisoners overseas to deal with overcrowding. Well, that sort of worked here.
5: Yeah. I mean, and again, this is not something that they're unfamiliar with in this part of the world. That's how Australia was founded. And, you know, years later, they can't win the Ashes anymore, which is lovely. But you're absolutely right. Although in true Farage fashion, his caveat is that all foreign prisoners would be sent to serve their sentences abroad. The only issue is, and I think you saw this a little bit, we're trying to shut down Guantanamo Bay and things like that. Other countries just don't particularly want...
3: No, they don't want... No.
5: It doesn't matter if it's their own citizens. They don't want prisoners sent their way. So an easy thing to say for Nigel Farage. We'll see whether or not, if he was ever to get into office, that's something that comes to fruition.
3: Yeah, keep your own crooks with you. Gianni Infantino. Oh, a gift that keeps on giving. More statements against him. Not surprising.
5: Yeah, this is a really powerful one that came out this morning. This was a combined open letter from UEFA, the North Americas, and the Asian Confederation, so us as well, all writing an open letter that basically stated we have an enormous issue with the fact that he's trying to stay on. Some of the language that they used was very, very strong. They say that he is trying to run the game in a way that is not beneficial. He broke the trust of the game through deception.
3: Yeah.
5: They condemned the failure of him to acknowledge that his proposal to sell off some of the World Cup should not have been launched. You know, whilst he's accepted it can't go ahead, he hasn't accepted that it was a bad idea in the first place. So three enormous football bodies coming out today saying, we don't think this guy is the right man for the job. He's digging in, but his story's not going anywhere.
3: Yeah. And a quickie, Amazon's Jeff Bezos has announced he's buying into Liverpool. Goodness me. I mean, how much? He's got enough money to buy them outright.
5: He's only worth $207 billion.
3: Yeah, that's all.
5: Pounds, so what, 410-ish, 420 billion Australian. But yes, part of a venture to buy a stake into one of the richest ever clubs in what would be one of the biggest ever deals. Yet to see if it's successful. It's his first little venture into this part of the world. It hasn't been hugely well met. I don't think there's a lot of people keen to see Bezos involved in Premier League football, but he's bringing a lot of money.
3: Yeah.
5: Leads to results. People are okay with it. But yes, Bezos may be a Liverpool co-owner.
3: Yes. Well, as you know, Matthew, money tends to speak a very loud language. Thank you, mate. Yes. We'll talk to you tomorrow.
5: I think he should be looking at the Canberra Raiders. a proud sporting franchise like that is where the money's to be made. I don't know what he's doing with the Premier League. Turn to the NRL, son.
3: It's 3-6.
6: 2SM. Sydney traffic. On the M4 this morning already, building from the M7 at Easton Creek towards the Prospect Highway. Travel time on Gold Road to Church Street taking 20 minutes. Roadworks will kick off at 10 a.m. in Norwest on Norwest Boulevard between Windsor and Old Windsor Roads until 2:30 p.m. Book your next somewhere with Webjet's birthday sale. 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I'm Brooke Shear. That's traffic to SM 1269.
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14: Good morning, I'm Jackie Richards. Artificial intelligence will be placed under the microscope in a South Australian Royal Commission. The state's Premier Peter Malinauskas said the inquiry will help maximise the benefits and minimise threats of rapidly growing AI, which he says presents a material risk to the way society operates if left unchecked. The $3 million probe is expected to begin on October 1st, with findings handed down on July 1, 2027. It could inform future decisions about AI across the nation, similar to when a South Australian review into children's use of social media sparked the nationwide under-16s ban. New South Wales Police will reopen a misconduct investigation after patrons at Sydney LGBTQIA plus clubs were allegedly pushed against walls and strip searched earlier this year. The alleged incidents occurred while police conducted drug raids with the assistance of sniffer dogs at a number of venues on June 13. No further action was taken after initial inquiries by New South Wales Police found no evidence of misconduct, unlawful conduct or breaches. Law Enforcement Conduct Commissioner Anina Johnson said the watchdog disagree with New South Wales Police's initial findings and have directed the force to investigate the matter. A group of far north Queensland MPs are calling for reforms to the state's bail laws following a fatal multi-vehicle crash last week. They're calling on the government's current policy to be expanded from just young offenders to include adult criminals. It follows the death of a 25-year-old recently married woman who was caught in a multi-vehicle crash involving an allegedly stolen vehicle in Cairns last Wednesday. Police arrested and charged a 36-year-old man with manslaughter over the collision and is due to front court in October. Millions of Aussies will need to set aside some time to fill out the 2026 census tonight. Every 5 years, the Australian Bureau of Statistics rolls out the 66-question survey, which includes questions about Australians' name, date of birth, how Aussies make their money, and for the first time in 115 years, the census will ask people about their current gender identity and sexual orientation. If you don't fill out the compulsory form, you could cop a fine of up to $364 a day. The Reserve Bank will wrap up their two-day meeting today, with economists largely expecting the cash rate to be kept on hold when it hands down its decision. It follows a slight fall in inflation and higher-than-expected unemployment. AMP Chief Economist Shane Oliver says future hikes to the cash rate are not off the table in the future.
15: They will probably retain what is called a tightening bias. In other words, there'll still be a warning that inflation is still too high and that they may have to raise interest rates in the months ahead if inflation doesn't come down quickly enough for their liking.
14: The New South Wales Teachers Federation is calling on the federal and state governments to cross Newcastle off the list of proposed locations for a nuclear submarine base. The union is arguing the $368 billion price tag for the AUKUS deal could be put to better use and is enough to fully fund the schooling resource standard for every public school in the country until 2040. And overseas, a major earthquake has killed more than 100 people and caused widespread damage in Colombia and Ecuador. Colombia has declared a national emergency following the 7.4 magnitude quake at a depth of 100 kilometres. To sport, former A-League champions Western United hopes of returning to the A-League have been dashed, with the club terminated from both men's and women's competitions. The side was removed from the game in 2025 due to financial strains just 3 years after it won the 2022 grand final. The club has released a statement to confirm they haven't given up hope of rejoining in future under new ownership. And Collingwood has reportedly upped its pursuit of Port Adelaide star Zach Butters by tabling a $14 million deal. The Magpies are one of a number of clubs keeping tabs on the midfielder as he prepares to decide his future. The deal would see him join the club for around $1.8 million per season. In finance, the Dow Jones is down 155 points at 53,881, and the Australian dollar is worth 70.55 US cents. That's Super Radio Network News. Sunny skies but windy conditions this morning. Strong northwesterly gusts expected to reach around 20 to 30 kilometres per hour today and becoming lighter in the evening. Heading for tops of 21 degrees in the city, the same in the west. Looking ahead, partly cloudy tomorrow with similar tops of 20 degrees, mild and sunny for most of the week, before a chance of showers on Saturday and Sunday. That's the latest 2SM News. I'm Jackie Richards.
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3: Yeah, and welcome to our little part of Tuesday, August 11. Look, Smithy had a very, very interesting chat with Pauline Hanson yesterday. And if you didn't hear it, I might, in fact, I will play you part of that maybe coming up this half hour between 6:30 and 7. Very interesting indeed. But the latest, in fact, here's something Pauline said. And the bit I'll play you that for Chris from Chris is when Pauline was talking about that appearing on that Channel 7 program called Spotlight. But she did say this: you might not know it, but the National Australia Bank offers Sharia compliant loans as part of its Islamic finance service. And this is wrong, says Pauline. We should not be looking to restructure our banking system and the services it offers to accommodate one religious group. There should be a common set of rules and services for all customers. Well, exactly. There's something about this that we don't like. It doesn't sit well with me or us at all, she says, and it should be stopped. I wasn't aware of that. As she said at the top, you might not know this. No, I didn't. The National Australia Bank. And just on polling, and there's a lot of it. This is in the news poll. Look, I don't know how long they'll hang on to Angus Taylor. They probably won't change horses just yet, but he just can't seem to get that vote back up close to where One Nation and the ALP are. So the latest Oz poll for Roy, this is Roy Morgan, there's a lot of them. I know News Poll, Roy Morgan, but News Poll, Roy Morgan, Redbridge are all pretty creditable places. And this one has One Nation at 26%, up 2%, ALP at 25.5%, down 2%, and the LNP at 22%, down 1.5%. Greens up, God knows why, 0.5% to 15.5%, and the others on 11%. But two-party preferred, that's the problem. ALP 53, LNP 47, and ALP versus One Nation, same. ALP 53 and One Nation 47. And that's because of my friend's preferential voting. Two-party preferred shouldn't exist. Just a couple of things that may be of interest to you. I don't know why, but because it's a suppression order, I won't go any further with it. But the media, that's us, have been told by Commissioner Virginia Bell of the Royal Commission into Anti-Semitism and Social Cohesion that evidence given by witness ADC to the Royal Commission cannot be published. Now, that covers the statement witness ADC provided to the Royal Commission, and the direction means that reporting on ADC cannot be published, continue to be published, or further published in relation to ADC, a witness at the Royal Commission. And I'll speak a little bit later about Josh Frydenberg, who wanted to be invited to speak at the Royal Commission, and he wasn't. He gave a submission to it, and for the life of me, I can't figure out why. One of the leading advocates for Jewish people in the country, former treasurer and leading politician, a couple of other politicians have been of the Royal Commission, but Josh Frydenberg won't be. And the last week of hearings of the Royal Commission into anti-Semitism and social cohesion is next week. They start here on Monday and run for a week, and that'll be the last public hearings. Malcolm, I assume you're talking about the census. He said, good morning, Tim and listeners. Typical, isn't it? While our government forces workplace and homes to be coercion-free, nothing we do is without coercive powers. Fill in the form, you must do that, you must vote. Yeah, you must do this, you must do that, or face a fine, penalty, jail time. Free democratic society, huh? I enjoy the choices given. Do it or pay. How can government get any policy across without adding in consequences if we don't? Yeah, I guess that doesn't apply to them. Isn't it coercion in every sense? And we say we're pretty smart, can see through the fog, but do we really? Yeah, well, you know, yeah, it's true. You either vote, but mind you don't have to vote. Just got to turn up, get your name crossed off. So voting's not compulsory. Just turning up to the voting booth is having your democracy sausage and going home. So that's that. But it's true, actually, isn't it? I mean, do this, do that, or we'll fine you for not doing it. So, yes, you do get fined if you don't fill in the census form. Look, and to be honest with you, Malcolm, I don't have a problem with filling in the form, and we'll do it tonight. You know, there's a move afoot amongst a lot of the left-wingers, by the way. I noticed, where did I see that? On X, to not answer or answer in a different way the religion question. And when it asks you what your religion is, they're suggesting you just say no religion, so we can, you know, remove that religious bias that I suppose we have had, the Christian values they all talk about, I guess, since Arthur Philip got here. Look, as far as that's concerned, and I don't know what we'll do tonight. I mean, I'm nominally. A Catholic, but I don't go to church every week. My mum did, and I don't think she could be described as a devout Catholic. I've committed one, certainly, and went to church every Sunday and always went to church at Easter and Christmas and all of the holy days. But it's an interesting thing to consider, and I haven't filled in the form yet. I don't know if you have, a lot of you have, and what to answer to that question. And to be honest with you, I haven't really looked at the form yet. We'll have a look at it tonight and go through it and do it online. But a move afoot to do that. And, I mean, have you realised what BCE means now? You don't say BC anymore. BCE means before the common era. So, you know, we always tied it to Jesus, you know, before Christ, after Christ, and the year dot, the year naught. But the historians will tell you, that's not definite of when he was born. It's a long time ago. It could have been in the first century. It could have been anyway. They don't really know, but they, you know, just lined it up to say, well, you know, everything before Christ and everything after Christ, so BC, AD. But BCE takes away the Christ reference. That it just BCE means before the common era. So the common era being since the year naught to now. So there's lots of moves afoot to remove religion from just about everything, from the census and the way we live. But I'm going to say it again, and I've said it many times. If you go through the thousands of years of history, one of the things that human beings have fought about most is religion. You know, I was saying to my wife, I caught up with that Ridley Scott movie, Robin Hood, which got panned by the critics. It's got, you know, Russell Crowe and Cate Blanchett in it, and William Hurt's in it as well. And I'm, you know, halfway through it. I'm quite enjoying it. And they've sort of, well, reworked the whole idea of who he was. Anyway, I'm not going to spoil it for you. You might watch it. But I'm thinking, not that bad. It's actually quite entertaining. And with a Ridley Scott movie, there's always plenty of action, that's for sure. Anyway, you know, that's about Richard the Lionheart. And he was careering around the Holy Land in, you know, what, 1100 before that. There were how many crusades? I think there were four or five crusades. And that was the Christians trying to get back Jerusalem. So, you know, all not all human beings, the religion part of why we fight, I mean, Catholics versus Protestants, I mean, all of that, I mean, as a, you know, say, history, you know your history. Philip of Spain, the whole reason for the Spanish Armada was to get rid of Elizabeth because she wasn't a Catholic and he was absolutely devout. So, you know, removing the religious reverence won't sit well with a lot of people. But that's what BCE means now. That's what people are saying. Before the common era, no reference to Christ at all. So when it, I, you know, I'll just think about that when it comes to that question on the census form, what to answer. I don't know if you can say, you know, I don't want to say, or non-committal, or no religion, whatever. Whatever it may be. Anyway, we'll have a look when we do the form, and I'll tell you tomorrow. You might have already done it, but yeah, it's, you know, it's something that human beings, men in particular, have fought about for hundreds, thousands of years. Religion, that whole concept of my religion is better than yours, and because my religion is better than yours, I'll beat the living tripe out of you to prove it. Which has been going on for thousands of years. So, and I noticed there was quite a few. I think Jane Caro was one of them, you know, the activists on that side of politics who said to people, you know, when you're filling in the form, just say no religion. Well, I, you know, I don't know whether my mum might be upset if I said that. I'll see when I fill it in. It's 6:15 and 13:12:69, the number at 2SM.
16: 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Sydney traffic.
17: In Bridlemere, a pedestrian has been struck Victoria Road westbound at Clyde Street. The left lane is closed and traffic's going eastbound past the site as well. On the M4 motorway at Greystanes, a breakdown citybound near Beresford Road. Emergency crews are on site there. And at Burwood, a breakdown Liverpool Road citybound after the boulevard. 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I'm Tim Govis with the latest traffic on 2SM 1269.
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3: Yeah, Mark, got your email, mate. Well, not cut off. I'm sure you can appreciate worry about those sort of conversations. And he was going to talk about Michael Coutts Trotter, who's married to Tanya Plibersek. Yeah, he's on big money, $650,000 as a Treasury Secretary. And he did admit to his drug past, and it went back to 1984. And he went into chapter and verse about why he turned to drugs as a young person after the death of his father. But yes, he's been a long-time employee, that's for sure, a public servant, and who shares three kids with Tanya Plibersek. And his conviction in 1984, conspiracy to import heroin into Australia and jailing, was enough to, straighten him out, he said at the time, and he's been quite free and open with all of that over the years. But yeah, you're right, a public servant, long-term one, and on $650,000. The amount of money public servants get paid, beggars belief. 19 past six, and Chris is there. G'day, Chris.
24: G'day, mate. I want to say something about homelessness.
3: Yeah.
24: Before I do, that question on your Christian thing, I don't attend any church either.
3: Yeah.
24: But I definitely consider myself Christian.
3: Well, there you go. Did you put that down on the form? Have you done that yet?
24: I will. That's what I'll do. That's what I always do.
3: Yeah. Yeah.
24: I'm not a mainstream religion kind of person.
3: No, I get it. That's pretty much what I'm saying myself. So,
24: You still identify as Christian.
3: Yeah. Yeah, I think I do.
24: That thing about Pauline Hanson and the banks and the bank contracts for different individuals.
3: Yeah.
24: That's kind of, there's all kind of bank contracts you can get.
3: Yeah, yeah.
24: It doesn't have to necessarily fall into a public brawl over a religion, if you have.
3: No, there's too many public brawls over religion, that's for sure. Yeah, yeah.
24: Special loans that Jewish people get.
3: Yeah, yeah.
24: But anyway, look, the homeless thing, apparently the person I answered the phone to said you were talking about homelessness yesterday.
3: Well, it was Homelessness Week last week, so we've had many conversations about it. We're having another one today about veterans' homelessness, yeah.
24: Well, I'm sure you probably covered this. An act that definitely is not Christian is finding homeless people $1,100 to $2,200 for having nowhere to live.
3: You talking about that camp on the banks of the river in Wagga Wagga?
24: There's one in Wagga Wagga and one down.
3: Yeah, I know. I know. It's disgraceful. Yeah.
24: That's $2,200, and that's not a Christian act.
3: They wouldn't have the $2,200, mate. Or the 1100 wouldn't have it. I mean, it's just, I mean, what, I don't even know why councils are allowed to do that because it's just disgraceful. Yeah.
24: Because they get paid too much money to drink coffee and
3: take. Yeah. And you're right. It's not a Christian thing to do. Chris, I'll leave you. And yet that's, I'll check the one out in the South Coast. I know about, we did that story several times, the camp on the banks of the river. And if you don't go, we'll fine you $1,100. They wouldn't have the $1,100. Now, this is a very interesting little music segment we like to run at this time of the day. And I was aware of the song, but I wasn't aware of what a big song it was. So in 1956 and 1958, Elvis started to break all sorts of records, and he did it his whole life. So the double-sided single Hound Dog and Don't Be Cruel in 1956 was number one for 11 consecutive weeks. And that's still a record, I think. But his other one, first rock and roll gold single in 1958, 2 years later, was Hard-Headed Woman. It became the first rock and roll single to be certified gold by the Record Institute of the United States. And it's a great song, and it was in probably his best movie, because some of the movies were really seriously bloody awful. But they really were. Oh, Kissing Cousins and all that, Blue Hawaii. Anyway, but King Creole was a good movie, and this was in that. So the first single to be certified gold, this one. You might not remember it. I do, but it being the first gold single surprises me. Anyway, here's the King. Well,

0: He was something else, and there'll be never anyone anywhere near like him. That's 1958, and that's your basic 12-bar blues rock and roll. I mean, that came from the blues rock and roll, and then persisted all the way through. Doesn't matter who you want to talk about, the Beatles, the Stones, Led Zeppelin, a lot of it all went back to just that 12-bar blues rock and roll. Hard-headed Woman from King Creole. That was a good movie. He played a teenager in the movie, and you know, it's sad. His mum dies from memory, and his dad loses his job, and they move to the impoverished part of New Orleans in the French Quarter. So, yeah, King Creole being the French Quarter, Elvis. Yeah, look, very confronting, a vision on television. This man being tasered in Burwood, a 43-year-old taken to hospital to be assessed and under police guard. Police were called there yesterday afternoon, and they might not have seen it yet. Suspicious activity, said the New South Wales Police, and two men allegedly ran from the scene, and the officers tracked them down pretty quickly and chased them down. And one of them was tasered, and on television you see him tasered again because he's got, allegedly, two knives with him, and then they turned him around and pinned him to the ground. But the vision's there on TV. Another man, 32, also arrested and taken to Burwood Police Station. Inquiries continue with both of those men. But, yeah, when you look at it, you realise what the effect is of a taser. I mean, it knocks people to the ground, and then they pin him down and arrest him. All happening on the streets of Sydney pretty much every day, huh? 27 past six.
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2: Emergency crews attending a pedestrian accident in Rydalmere. Victoria Road is down a westbound lane at Clyde Street. On the M4 at Greystanes, a breakdown. Citybound near Beresford Road. And at Burwood, a breakdown on Liverpool Road at Citybound just after the boulevard. Want a bad quality for less? 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Good different. I'm Tim Govers with the latest traffic on 2SM 1269.
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11: Good morning, I'm Jackie Richards. There are renewed calls for a royal commission into Australia's contaminated blood disaster. It follows revelations of newly discovered evidence about thousands of Australians who are infected with hepatitis C, HIV and other blood-borne viruses prior to the early 1990s. Haemophilia Advocacy Australia's Tristan Stanley says survivors need some answers.
12: This is a historical issue that hasn't been addressed correctly. And we believe it's now time that is looked at via a royal commission. The UK recently held an inquiry into infected blood. That inquiry was held over about 5 years, and the findings were quite damning.
11: The New South Wales Education Standards Authority will lead an investigation into the impact of artificial intelligence and explore measures to help protect students' learning, maintain integrity and safeguard authentic work. New South Wales Deputy Premier and Minister for Education and Early Learning, Prue Carr, called for the probe amid the rapid growth and accessibility of AI. She has asked NESA to consider a temporary pause on unsupervised and take-home assessments while a broader review is undertaken into the software's impact on students. It's hoped the inquiry will provide a way for schools and teachers to better identify AI used in student assessments. A select committee has been established to investigate the links between youth offending and disadvantage. The committee will meet with stakeholders in regional New South Wales communities to help understand the impacts of school disengagement, mental health and substance abuse on youth offending. Committee Chair Aileen McDonald says there are several complex factors influencing youth offending.
13: Unfortunately, children that have come from out of home care it seems to be a pathway into the youth justice system, or if they've got cognitive disabilities, those kind of things, if they're not picked up early, then it's usually a pathway into youth justice.
11: A man will spend at least the next 6 years and 11 months behind bars for his role in a criminal syndicate responsible for importing 498 kilograms of meth into Australia. The 37-year-old man was sentenced in Sydney's Central Local Court following a three-year AFP investigation which linked him to the offending. The investigation uncovered a methamphetamine importation venture involving drugs concealed within industrial machinery components and seized significant quantities of the drug before it could reach Australian shores. The man pleaded guilty to aiding and abetting the importation of a commercial quantity of drugs and was sentenced to a maximum of 11 and a half years and a minimum non-parole period of just under 7 years. A child has died after allegedly being hit by a car near a school on Queensland's Sunshine Coast. Emergency crews were called to Sippy Downs yesterday afternoon to reports of a traffic incident, with initial inquiries pointing to the child being struck by a vehicle. Investigations are ongoing, with the forensic crash unit appealing for any witnesses or anyone with dashcam footage to come forward. And planes were grounded at Newcastle Airport last night as crews worked to solve a lighting issue on the runways. Every strip on the facility was out of action as services were delayed, cancelling arrivals from the Gold Coast, Brisbane and Melbourne. To sport, former Australian basketball star Ben Simmons could be eyeing a return to the court. The former number one draft pick is set to take part in the national squad's training camp in Melbourne this week with zero restrictions. Simmons hasn't played in the NBA since April last year. After battling through a number of injuries, it leaves the door open for a possible appearance in the green and gold for the 2028 LA Olympics. And the Socceroos could be without Cameron Burgess for next year's Asian Cup, with the defender facing a lengthy stint on the sidelines. The centre-back went down with a possible ruptured Achilles while playing for Swansea City in the English Football League. In finance, the Dow Jones is down 60 points at 53,975, and the Australian dollar is worth 70.53 US cents. That's Super Radio Network News. Sunny skies but windy conditions this morning. Strong northwesterly gusts expected to reach around 20 to 30 kilometres per hour today and becoming lighter in the evening. Heading for tops of 21 degrees in the city, the same in the west. Looking ahead, partly cloudy tomorrow with similar tops of 20 degrees, mild and sunny for most of the week, before a chance of showers on Saturday and Sunday. That's the latest 2SM news. I'm Jackie Richards.
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0: And approaching 24 minutes to 7, and a lovely day on the way. But you're going to have to get out of that wind. Well, the westerlies dropped down a bit, but it is August and we expect them. Jim, by the way, thanks for your note, mate. I really appreciate it. We had a chat with Amy Williamson yesterday. She's John's daughter and an incredibly talented girl. And I hadn't heard it either, Jim. Her version of The Angels, Am I Ever Going to See Your Face Again? No way. which she doesn't do in the song. It is stunning, absolutely stunning. And her voice is beautiful. It is. Thank you for making me aware of it. It's a pleasure, Jim. And she's appearing in September in a number of places. I think Petersham Bowling Club's one of them. So look up Amy. It's Amy with an I. Amy, A-M-I, Williamson, John's daughter. She is absolutely stunning. And it was my pleasure to play it for you, Jim. We enjoyed our chat with her. James, thanks for your notes. Got home to Rushcutters Bay, freezing. It was in that wind. A man laying in the corner of the building next to my apartment asleep with a doona on him. You see it everywhere, James. Who would have thought years ago we would see that in Sydney? I always think of New York as being like that. Well, Los Angeles too, James. They've got a virtual homeless city in Los Angeles. And when's Chris Minns going to do something about that rather than be on Kyle's show? Well, you know, he can appear on Kyle's show all he wants. that's up to him. That's a decision you make, like the Prime Minister appearing on Nikki Osborne's podcast. That's a decision you make and then maybe pay for it later. Dougie's up there on 3. Morning, Doug.
14: Morning, Tim.
0: Hello.
14: Very glad the wind's not here.
0: Oh, yeah. Died down a bit, hasn't it? Yeah.
14: I wanted to talk about the census. I heard an interview last night on another station that you worked on. I'm like ABC. But it was just after the quiz, you know what I mean?
0: Yeah, gotcha.
14: And,
0: yeah.
14: They were talking to a lady, I think she was a minister, and she was talking about how exciting it was to be a part of the census and people being involved in shaping Australia of the future.
0: All that stuff, and, yeah.
14: All the dribble. And anyway, the lady asked, Renee, I think her name is, asked about what happens if you don't do it. And she said, oh, well, you don't get fined straight away. Then someone will come over, you know, they'll have people knock on your door, and then you still don't do it. You get, you wait to hear this. You get fined, I think it was $365.
0: Yeah, it's nearly $400. That's right, yeah.
14: Yeah, but wait for it.
0: Yeah.
14: Daily.
0: Oh.
14: Until you do it. I know.
0: What?
14: I finally fell over. Yeah, and the lady said, daily? I mean,
0: what?
14: I sent a text in saying,
0: My God.
14: I know, for a government survey that you haven't done, yet if you get caught speeding, you know, it's $135 or whatever, you know, and more. Chief. I mean, that's outrageous, Ken.
0: $364 a day.
14: A day.
0: Wow. God.
14: I asked her again, and I think nearly everyone fell over. I mean, it's not.
0: By the way, do you know this one? Did they discuss this? If you're found to have lied on your census form, have a guess what the fine is.
14: I don't get to ask. What was that?
0: $3,640.
14: Fair dinkum.
0: Yeah.
14: And look,
0: what?
14: Another guy. It's outrageous, Tim. And then they said one bloke had rang in and he said he didn't put, because it was about, they mentioned the lying, he changed his birth date.
0: Right.
14: Because he doesn't, he's worried about the, you know, he said, oh, yeah, the government has assured us it's not going to get hacked.
0: Mm.
14: And she said, oh, look, you'll get fined if you do that. And so he changed his birthday, not dramatically, instead of the 14th of October, he made it the 18th.
0: Yeah.
14: Which I sort of thought, because if they get all these different details,
0: yeah.
14: Look, anyway, I'm very. Once I heard that, I'm going to have to get some more dogs to surround the house.
0: Well, how about, who was it that came up with the idea? I think it was Benjamin Netanyahu, mate. If you got enough quids, you can build yourself a house and put a moat around it and stick crocodiles in it.
14: Yeah, well, there you go.
0: There's an idea.
15: Yeah, I know, but then they're filing for the crocodiles. It's 4,000.
0: Yeah, I know. And what are you going to feed them too? That's going to cost you.
15: Yeah. So it's a really weird world, mate. I find that outlandish quite.
0: You know, it's right here. I've got it in black and white. You're right. If you don't do it, $364 a day. And if you lie, and the bloke, changing his birthday, is that a lie? The fine could be $3,640. What?
15: Maybe they're thinking this is a new way to raise revenue.
0: Yeah, well, the advice is, I don't know either. Do the form. God.
15: Yeah.
0: Thank you, mate. Okay. I'm pleased he raised that with me. $364 a day. Look, we'll do it. I don't have a problem doing it. I really don't have a problem doing it. It's the ABS. When you say it's an arm of the government, and it is about, shaping policy, all of that, blah, blah, blah, blah, all that political stuff. So I don't know whether most of us have got a problem doing it, but that, wow,

0: If you don't do it, don't complete it, and so just say, well, I'm not doing it, $364 a day. And if you lie, $3,500. It's the truth. Peter's there too. G'day, Peter.
1: Voted no as a country on the yes, no.
0: Yeah.
1: And the government hasn't followed it. So don't tell me the government is following what the census is going to say.
0: Yeah.
1: They haven't yet. They've built hospitals where there's... well, they've built Badgerys Airport and got no buses, no trains.
0: Oh, no infrastructure at all. Yeah, that's right.
1: Going
0: yeah.
1: on out there.
0: Yeah.
1: And don't you build that as you're building the airport, knowing that you're going to have a lot of people coming from the airport?
0: But they never do that, Peter. They never put the infrastructure in first. It's build it and they'll come, and then they go, oh, hang on, no trains, no buses, can't get there. I mean, it's God, they're stupid.
1: Yeah.
0: Yeah, but the sense...
1: I just think we had a yes-no vote, and we got a no up, and they don't follow it.
0: No, they're going yes by stealth. That's right.
1: Don't put your religion in if you're not going to church.
0: Yeah.
1: Don't put your religion... That's a code word for more money for the Muslims.
0: Yeah.
1: And do I want that? No. Do I want peace and harmony? Yes.
0: Yeah.
1: But I'm not getting it out of them.
0: They're not getting it full stop at the moment, are we? We're not getting it full stop. Look, I'll grab Ray too, because this has obviously fired everybody up. G'day, Ray.
2: Morning, Tim.
0: G'day.
2: How do they count the homeless and the 2 million illegals we got in this city? Are they going to fine them $3,000 a day if they make a mistake? Because they weren't doing it in any way.
0: Well, you know, I guess if, Ray, they're registered somewhere with Centrelink or somewhere, I suppose it's possible. But do they get a census form? You know, I have to tell you, I don't know if you were listening. Ours didn't get delivered by mail because I know it wasn't. There was no mail there on Friday. We get mail every second day. So somebody from the ABS must have hand-delivered it because it was there on the weekend. And I know they were behind on delivering it all. And, you know, I don't have a problem filling it in. But, yeah, homeless people, we've got thousands of them. They say hundreds. There's thousands. Do they fill it in? Do they get a fine? Yeah, I know what you're saying.
2: Just on Sydney Airport too... They're all crooked with COVID.
0: Yes, they are. There's a lot of sickness amongst the air traffic controllers, you mean? Yeah.
2: And you won't hear that from the government. They're trying to keep that very quiet, aren't they?
0: Oh, everyone was ducking for cover yesterday, weren't they?
2: Yeah.
0: You know, all the excuses in the world as to why two planes nearly came together, and 2 weeks ago, two Qantas planes nearly came together. Yeah,
2: it's very dangerous, isn't it? Mimsy was too busy being a radio star, wasn't he?
0: Well, they like to be, as I said, but they like to be seen to be hip and cool, Ray.
2: Yeah, you never see him talking about the record shootings or knifings, do you?
0: No, and there's a bloke, I was just watching on television today, a bloke lying on the ground with two knives in his hand, allegedly, being multiple tasered by the cops on the streets of Sydney. Happens every day. Yeah.
2: Hey, Tim, did you say that was hard-headed woman resolves his first million seller?
0: No, it was the first gold certified by the Record Industry Association of America.
2: Oh, recognised as a million seller.
0: Yeah. And given the gold record. And that really surprised me. I loved it. It's a great song. And that's in that, probably the only good movie he did, King Creole.
2: And Loving You had a great soundtrack too.
0: Yeah. But, I mean, some of the other stuff he did, oh, God, Ray.
2: The list is too long.
0: I think the worst of them, was the worst of them Kissin' Cousins or Roustabout?
2: Oh, yeah, they were rough, weren't they? and remember, we actually paid money to go and see them.
0: Well, we did, but we soon figured out they weren't that great. Well, Viva Las Vegas was all right. Well, that was all right, I guess. Because you know why? It had Anne Margaret in it.
2: Yeah. And again, a good soundtrack, too.
0: Yeah, that's right. All right, mate. Good on you. Thanks for the call.
2: Good on you, mate.
0: Yeah, if you don't do the census, it's 364 a day. And then if you lie, 3,640. Big Brother's not just watching, he's sitting in your garage. It's truth. 14 to 7.
3: 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Sydney traffic.
4: At Eastern Creek, a crash on Wonderland Drive near Wargrove Road. At Macquarie Park, a breakdown Lane Cove Road, northbound at Epping Road. At Burwood, a breakdown Liverpool Road, citybound after the Boulevard. The M4 picking up the pace again at Greystanes after an earlier breakdown. It's Travel Tuesday, which means one day of exclusive online deals at Flight Centre. 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
9: Mount Isa Rodeo over the weekend. Now, One Nation leader Pauline Hanson spoke with Smithy yesterday. And if you didn't hear it, there's a bit I thought you might like to hear again. This relates to costs incurred overseas during that recent time she spent with Spotlight from Channel 7, according to recording that exclusive interview with them. So here's Pauline with Chrissy.
10: The news of today, Labor's primary vote has hit a Julia Gillard level. When it was last at 29% in 2013, she was lynched 3 days later. This doesn't spell anything good for the Prime Minister. He must be on tenterhooks over this one.
3: Look, I don't think they'll be prepared to get rid of him in a hurry, not at this stage. They will keep him in play, and I think it'll be telling after the into the new year. That's when it will be. A lot of the backbenchers will be getting nervous about these polls,
10: and
3: a lot
10: of jobs.
3: Them will be concerned about losing their seats. So I think they'll leave it till next year.
10: Right. You think it will happen? You think that you won't be standing up against Anthony Albanese at the next federal election?
3: Yeah, correct. I don't think they'll keep him. If he keeps sliding in the polls and his popularity is really on the nose at the moment, I don't think they'll keep him in there.
10: No, there's got to be a level at which they say, now 24 or 25, that's the end of it. So that will be interesting. I want to go back to a story last week. Now, I don't know what's going on at the Sydney Morning Herald, but I have a feeling that the editor there has put together a little Pauline Hanson unit, and they seem to be coming up with absolutely anything they can find to besmirch you, because it's almost on a daily basis. Their front page headline on Friday was about how One Nation had to pay for your accommodation in the UK. Now, as I discovered when I was in the UK, what was actually going wrong was the fact that Channel 7 promised to pay for some of these costs and dudded you. Is that the real story?
3: I believe it is the case. I was told before I went over there that it would be Spotlight that would be paying for the trip over there and the accommodation, because they wanted to get me in front of to do the interview, what they were doing on me.
10: Yeah.
3: And then, of course, that went that didn't go so well for them. So I haven't handled the administrative side of it at all, Chris. So personally, I don't know the outcome, but that's all I'm aware of.
10: Yeah. It's the full story needs to be told, and I wonder whether they're prepared to tell the full story. They seem to be on a mission to trip you up, Pauline.
3: Yeah, look, it's happening all the time. I think it was the one of the newspapers here, and possibly the Sydney Morning Herald may have been involved in it as well, dragging out my ex-husband from the 1970s. All the time, the scrutiny that I'm under, Chris, I'm sick and tired of these left-leaning bloody journos who are out there to have a go at me. You know, they talk about this. It was not taxpayer-funded, my trip to the UK or to Italy. No one's business whatsoever. But where's the scrutiny that goes on Chris Bowen, $345,000 for him tripping around the world? Where's the outcry from that?
10: Yeah.
3: Nothing.
10: Yeah.
3: It's listening to crickets. They make me sick, and I'm fed up with this, and I'm getting to a stage that I'll tell everyone, bugger off, leave me alone, because unless the taxpayers are paying for it, which I am, must be accountable for every dollar, if it's my business, it's the party's business, we will be responsible to our members. You can all go to hell, because
10: yeah.
3: I'm fed up with it. I'm fed up with the scrutiny that they put me under, and not, you know, other politicians.
10: Yeah, it's interesting. To pay for accommodation in London where you were working your backside off, and I was there and I saw you, working your backside off, and accommodation paid by the party, I was sort of turning the page on this story going, and where's the gotcha here? Taxpayers are not paying for it. It's extraordinary. And you talk about the Herald. Pauline, I also make the point that on last week when we heard that there was an apology coming from the ABC towards Gina Rinehart from that terrible, gross broadcast on Race Around the World, there wasn't a single story published in the hard copy of the Sydney Morning Herald. So there's no such thing as, you know, when the ABC apologises, which is truly rare, that's not a story for those people there. And when it involves Gina Rinehart, who understandably deserved an apology, that's not a story either.
3: Well, it's not, and it was a half-hearted apology. So as far as I'm concerned, it wasn't an apology. That's why I keep saying the ABC must be subscription only, cut the funding, the 1.2, 1.3 billion. I'm talking about billion people, not million, billion. So that's $12,000 million paid to the ABC that cannot be fair and balanced. They need to go.
10: Yeah. Subscription. I've been arguing about that for about two decades. Liberal Senator Alex Antic is accusing adults of politicising school children as students prepare to walk out of class in protest against your party. Alex Antic says children should be in the classroom rather than taking part in political protests, questioning whether students understand the issues they are demonstrating about. He says kids are entitled to have political views, but argues there is a growing trend of children being encouraged to take to the streets over issues he says fall outside the remit of school education. What would they know about your party other than what their parents have drilled into them?
3: Well, Chris, there's a lot of indoctrination that's been going on in our classrooms by these left-leaning teachers. And I was at the ECA yesterday, and two teachers come up to me and they said, Pauline, you have no idea what's being taught to our kids in classrooms. They said they've been indoctrinated. She said the good teachers are leaving in droves. And she said, what our kids have been taught is wrong. There's no critical way of thinking. So they've been indoctrinated. I listened to a tape last week from a uni student at Macquarie University. The teacher was screaming at the kids, you have to apologise for being white privileged and you cannot support Western culture.
10: You heard values. A tape of that?
3: Yeah, I did. And I'm putting together, I'm going to release this. This is from a teacher at Macquarie University. I'm hearing it constantly all the time for students. If they want to do essays on me, one teacher told the student, no, she's too controversial. You have teachers that are telling the kids, no, you can't do it on Pauline Hanson. She's a racist. So the kids are coming up telling me this as well. It's constantly going on for years and years, and especially I've heard it before in South Australia. So I want parents to understand what these kids are being taught and told by these left-leaning, indoctrinating our kids, and should not be teaching them this. Let them have political science by all means, understand politics in general, but they're pushing their own views onto the kids. And this is why this hatred is building up, and this is what should not be allowed. The kids should not be allowed to be protesting on streets over this.
10: Yeah, political science for those at school is not quite befitting, I would have thought. I look forward to hearing the audio of that in the coming days. Thank you very much for your time, Pauline.
9: Yeah, and there she is, not pulling punches. The Prime Minister's in a bit of a fight. His ratings numbers are going down, so he's copping a couple round the ear. Angus Taylor is probably halfway through the 12th rounder and not laying a glove on. So that's why people are going, yep, Pauline, it ain't rocket surgery. It's 3 minutes to seven at 2SM.
11: 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Sydney traffic.
12: At Eastern Creek, reports of a crash on Wonderland Drive off Wargrove Road. At Macquarie Park, a breakdown. Lane Cove Road, northbound at Epping Road. Steady on the M1 Pacific Motorway. It's taking 14 minutes to head southbound from the Hawkesbury River Bridge to Wirunga. It's time to complete your census. 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I'm Tim Govis with the latest traffic on 2SM 1269.
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9: Had enough of being lied to, a terrible budget, a really terrible budget. 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
10: Now, Bowen's office says the overseas travel was necessary to strengthen international partnerships and position Australia as a renewable energy superpower. What a load of garbage. What? A load of garbage.
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18: Good morning, I'm Jackie Richards. Firstly, to news overseas, Iran's foreign ministry says they are close to signing a deal with Oman to reopen the Strait of Hormuz, but with conditions. Iran wants the US to pay reparations for damage caused by the US and Israeli-led attacks that began in February. They're also calling for the US to end its blockade of Iranian ports, lift economic sanctions, and release Iranian frozen assets. US President Donald Trump responded saying the US wants compensation from Iran for all the people they have killed and wounded with their roadside bombs and many conflicts. Pauline Hanson claims Anthony Albanese will not last as Prime Minister in the future. The latest news poll has Labor's primary vote at 29%, numbers not seen since the Julia Gillard era. The same amount of people said they would put One Nation number one on their ballot papers. Ms. Hanson says it's only a matter of time.
3: Into the new year, that's when it will be. A lot of the backbenchers will be getting nervous about these polls and a lot of
10: jobs.
3: Them will be concerned about losing their seats. So I think they'll leave it till next year.
18: Artificial intelligence will be placed under the microscope in a South Australian Royal Commission. The state's Premier Peter Malinauskas said the inquiry will help maximise the benefits and minimise threats of rapidly growing AI, which he says presents a material risk to the way society operates if left unchecked. The $3 million probe is expected to begin on October 1st, with findings handed down on July 1, 2027. It could inform future decisions about AI across the nation, similar to when South Australian review into children's use of social media sparked the nationwide under-16s ban. The corporate watchdog has found many Aussies are paying higher car insurance premiums, but insurers are clearly explaining why prices aren't rising. The premiums rose by 8% in the 12 months to July last year. ASIC Commissioner Alan Kirkland says consumers should check renewal forms carefully.
19: We found that almost a third of those who negotiated with their insurer secured a lower premium without any changes to their cover. If your premium has gone up, don't assume there's nothing you can do about it. That's what your insurer is probably banking on. Contact your insurer, ask questions, compare quotes and shop around. A few minutes doing that could save you hundreds of dollars.
18: Back to news overseas, the by-election held in the wake of the resignation of former UK leader Nigel Farage has attracted a long list of eccentric candidates. Most noticeable is Count Binface, who, as the name suggests, wears a bin helmet and identifies as a 5,000-year-old intergalactic space warrior. Also on the ballot are Nick the Incredible Flying Brick and Baron von Thunderclap, as well as other members of the Monster Raving Loony Party. The by election was triggered by Farage resigning to rerun in his seat. He says it was to avoid a witch hunt. Others say it was to avoid a parliamentary standards investigation into undeclared financial gifts. The Clacton by-election will be held this coming Thursday, local time. And the man accused of orchestrating the death of rapper Tupac Shakur is now on trial. Tupac was just 25 years old when he was gunned down while a passenger in a car in Las Vegas in September 1996. The driver, music mogul Marion Suge Knight, survived. Dwayne Keefe D. Davis has pleaded not guilty to one charge of murder with a deadly weapon with the intent to promote, further or assist a criminal gang. Public statements and a tell-all memoir from Davis led to his arrest in 2023. To sport, the Panthers and Roosters are both expected to face off down troops on Thursday's top of the table showdown at CommBank Stadium. Penrith skipper Isaiah Yeo won't be back on deck until the finals, with Dylan Edwards and Mitch Kenny both under injury clouds. Meanwhile, Roosters winger Daniel Tupou remains out with a shoulder issue, while captain James Tedesco will be monitored due to an ongoing ankle complaint. In finance, the Dow Jones closed down 60 points at 53,975, and the Australian dollar is worth 70.54 US cents. That's Super Radio Network News. Sunny skies but windy conditions this morning. Strong northwesterly gusts expected to reach around 20 to 30 kilometres per hour today and becoming lighter in the evening. Heading for tops of 21 degrees in the city, the same in the west. Looking ahead, partly cloudy tomorrow with similar tops of 20 degrees, mild and sunny for most of the week, before a chance of showers on Saturday and Sunday. That's the latest 2SM news. I'm Jackie Richards.
20: Tim Webster for breakfast on 2SM 1269.
9: Yeah, as Jackie said, the westerly winds are abating and in for a lovely day in the best city in the world by an awfully long margin and 21 degrees. And maybe quite a few days of showers coming up across the weekend. Well, Huey didn't get that right, did he? The great god of the weather. What's this raining on the weekend business, Hugh? Old son. In the Herald, look, I'll play you. I was watching ABC News yesterday, which I tend to do most afternoons, because, yes, you can be critical of the ABC for a number of reasons, but when it's a proper news bulletin, they do a good job. A bit of Rob Sharp in a tick, but In the Herald, according to insiders in the union, there's deeper organisational issues at play. And despite two external reviews 6 years ago, Air Services Australia is still fragmented, an old boys club, and rife with favouritism. They had a review in 2020 showed unacceptable levels of bullying, sexual harassment and discrimination. And there was that mass retirement, because they're allowed to, redundancies, of air traffic controllers in 2021. But here is Rob Sharp, the Air Services Australia CEO, on the ABC yesterday.
0: We're very sorry for those delays because we know how much it impacts on the travelling public and their travel plans. But I do want to assure the public that safety is not compromised. And we do this through effectively putting spacing between aircraft, but it does come at a cost, and that cost is delays. We're working with our airline and unions to improve the consistency of how we deliver, particularly in Sydney. But we do recognise that the workload for our air traffic controllers is quite high. And I'd like to say thank you to the air traffic controllers for their professionalism and the work that they're doing through a challenging period. The Australian travelling public expects reliable services, and we've not met that, and we sincerely apologise for not meeting those expectations.
9: Yeah, are you getting just a little bit of sick of corporate executives and politicians apologising? Because the minister was apologising too yesterday. I'll get you some of that if you missed it as well. But just on Rob Sharp, he was sacked from his job as the state's top transport bureaucrat by Chris Minns back in 2023. And in May this year, Catherine King announced that Jason Harfield, the former ASA chief, was leaving the Airspace Management Agency, despite the board recommending his reappointment. And then Sharp was appointed as the interim CEO for up to 12 months while a global search was underway to find a replacement. So, and it recognised, according to the minister, his considerable experience in aviation. But then there's what's been said there by the Sydney Morning Herald report. Look, a couple of emails. And look, Jason, I agree with you. And look, we'll just find out whether there's actually any way known that a homeless person could fill out the census. Eugene sent me this note on the census. You can just press next without making a selection on the religion question. Thea, thank you, Eugene. I haven't really looked at it yet, and my wife and I will do it online tonight because she insists that we do it on the night. I know. She's right. I'm wrong. Very conscientious, but we'll be the only two there. Well, Ellie will be there. Do you got to fill in for your dog? No?
21: How many dogs do you have there? One.
9: That I know of. Jason sends me this note. Yeah, good point. This census, you need an address or access to the internet. They want every Australian to answer it. We all must remember that. And, as Dougie found out, 364 a day if you don't fill it in, and if you lie, 3,640 is the fine. So Jason says, may I point out, how is it possible the most vulnerable, the ones who need the most help, a huge burden on society, the homeless, they go unheard again? Well, they will if they don't fill in the census. How do homeless people do it? Anyone know? We'll try and find out. I suppose if the homeless person is registered with Centrelink, there may be a requirement to fill in the census form. I tell you, you know, when you talk to them when the census is coming up, and we did, they just go through a lot of detail. But none of this stuff, none of being fined $364 a day if you don't fill it in. And yes, they are giving you time to fill it in. And as I say, it must have been hand-delivered to our place because there was nothing there on Friday and then there was something in the box on Sunday. And that's fine. Will they line up outside libraries around Australia, the homeless? I doubt it. I would suggest to you, Jason, most of the homeless people wouldn't know or care there's a census on. But, of course, if they don't move out of their tent, you fine them $1,100. Speaking of fines, $1,100 they don't have. Is there a library anymore? Yeah, there are. And he's calling a scam on all of that. Yeah, look, it's a very good question. And it was Homelessness Week last week. And we did a number of interviews on it. And as we know, it's an enormous problem here.
21: God forbid that we ever get like Los Angeles, where they've got a city. I think New York's the same. It's virtually a homeless city. And by the way, back in the day, I haven't been over there for a long time, it was the same in South Africa. You mean homeless cities with corrugated iron roofs. So, you know, do we want to go down that path? Well, it seems we just about might have, but homeless people filling in the census and then getting fined. Ridiculous. It's 11 past 7 at 2SM.
4: 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Sydney traffic.
12: In Ryde, two cars have collided on Lane Cove Road northbound in the right lane at Quarry Road. In Concord West, a two-car crash. Homebush Bay Drive northbound after Australia Avenue. There are queues from the M4. If you need a big-screen TV or just love a deal, get into Harvey Norman's Seconds World. Open 7 days with new stock arriving daily. Harvey Norman's Seconds World, Auburn and Penrith. I'm Tim Govis with the latest traffic on 2SM 1269.
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21: Yeah, 715, cardiovascular disease, the old ticker, a leading cause of death in Australia amongst women. But the impact of menopause on women's hearts is still a little bit misunderstood. Well, maybe it won't be. New research by the Heart Research Institute will examine the changes in blood vessel health during perimenopause. Now, that's very important research. Well, you know, I say it very often, don't I? If it was me handing out Australian of the Year, it'd go to a medical researcher every year for the work that they do. So we were interested to find out about this, and I have Professor Mary Kaverma from the Heart Research Institute on the line. Professor, good morning.
27: Good morning. Thank you for having me.
21: Yeah, look, the statistics lately have said that dementia's taken over as a leading cause of death in Australia. Is that amongst men or is that women as well? Because it was heart disease for a very long time.
27: Oh, the dementia is not my area of expertise.
21: But heart trouble is really still up there, I'm sure, yeah?
27: Exactly, exactly. It's number two. But what most people don't realise is that cardiovascular disease is a leading cause of death in women, and yeah, 1 in 4 women die annually because of cardiovascular disease. And that's huge.
21: Oh, massive. So the link to menopause and perimenopause, tell us how you've got to be thinking about that.
27: Well, I'm perimenopausal.
9: There you go.
27: Yeah. I'm not sure if I should be telling everybody that. But, basically, I wanted to know more about what was happening to my body, and I felt like there wasn't enough information, and I wanted to research it myself. So we all know that you are as healthy as your blood vessels.
9: Yeah.
27: And with life expectancy of 85 years, Australian women now spend more than 40% of their lives in a peri to postmenopausal state, which, yeah, again, is a very huge number.
9: Mm.
27: And the additional statistics I'd like to give you is that women, there will be more than 1.2 billion women globally projected to be postmenopausal,
9: wow,
27: by 2030.
9: Wow.
27: And really, the mechanisms active during this transition represent a critical and underutilized window for cardiovascular prevention.
9: Hmm.
27: And that's what this project is all about.
9: Yeah, good on you. So did you notice, other than the menopause, perimenopause symptoms, something else? Did you have blood pressure issues? What did you notice?
27: Yeah, so for me, it's just feeling terrible all the time.
9: Yeah, yeah.
27: But really, this transition typically occurs between the age of 45 and 55, and most people know that this is marked by, falling estrogen and progesterone levels. But what most people don't realise is that this is actually associated with dysfunction of the blood vessel that's independent of ageing. So it's just during this period. In addition, there's adverse changes in fat distribution, lipids, rising blood pressure, arterial stiffness.
9: Yeah.
27: And so we believe that these changes really position the menopausal transition as this critical window where there's this escalating cardiovascular vulnerability. And we believe that this period really demands vigilant monitoring and timely intervention. And if we can understand what's happening during this period, we can then alter the trajectory of future cardiovascular disease.
9: Yeah, God, it's a cruel trick, well, not even a trick, cruelty played on women, you know, periods for all that length of time, and then menopause and perimenopause. So other than, and I know all about it myself, the hot flushes and mood swings, all those other things, what should women do around that time just to make sure that they're okay?
27: Yeah, look, definitely go and speak to your GP.
9: Yeah.
27: There are obviously there's hormone therapy.
9: Yeah, yeah,
27: not
9: yeah.
27: everyone is yeah. able to be on hormone therapy, but do go and speak to your GP as early as possible. And, you know, hopefully with our study, we'll be able to understand more about what happens during this transitional period, because
9: yeah.
27: our goal really is to develop a diagnostic test to detect early blood vessel dysfunction, as well as non-hormonal therapeutic options for women that can't take hormone therapy.
9: Yeah, and you've got some money from the federal government for this, $3 million, which is good.
27: Yeah, that's correct.
9: Yeah. So when you get that money, I mean, it's such a big issue for women. So where do you start? I mean, you've already started, obviously, but then it must be ongoing if you find something else, I'm thinking, yeah?
27: Oh, totally. It doesn't end. But we're a multidisciplinary, multinational team of leading researchers and clinicians. Very excited to say that, obviously, the Heart Research Institute is driving this work. The University of Sydney, Gene Hales for Women's Health, will be helping us recruit women pre, peri and postmenopausal. We have the Sydney Local Health District, which will help us recruit women with cardiovascular disease. The Victor Chang Cardiac Research Institute. Baker Heart and Diabetes Institute, La Trobe University and Monash University. So we really are a multinational team trying to tackle this problem. We just don't know enough information about women's health.
9: No. And are we saying to women who are in that period of their lives, which can be incredibly debilitating, I mean, don't just say, oh, well, you know, here I go. Yeah, I'm in menopause, so I'll just wear it. I mean, do something about it if you really are concerned, yeah?
27: Totally.
9: Yeah, yeah. Yes. Good on you. Thanks very much for your time. It's good to talk to you. Thanks.
27: Thank you so much. Thank you.
9: Professor, Mary Kaverma. And that's true and interesting, but heart disease for so long, was the number one cause of death in Australia. But dementia and I don't know whether it's men and women, but it's certainly not taken over. Well, taken over is a horrible thing to say about dementia, but it's one of those things you say to yourself, goodness me. Terrible. It really is. And women listening, I know, it sort of borders on cruelty. You put up with periods for, you know, all of that early part of your life, and then menopause hits. You're going to put up with that sometimes for many years. Look, I promise you I'll play you a little bit of Catherine King. It just seems to me, this is the minister, and she got bombarded with questions. And, you know, sometimes I think journos just, you know, say this because they want to get a gotcha moment. One journo interrupted her and wanted to talk about Albo and the melons joke as part of the interview in relation to air safety. And she sort of fobbed that off as well she should. But, and the Herald report I told you about, bigger issues here, obviously. Now, it is of a considerable concern. And the Air Traffic Safety Bureau is saying it is a considerable concern that we've had this near prang between a Jetstar plane and a Qatar Airlines plane only a couple of weeks after. Similar incident happened with two Qantas aircraft, and to her credit, the minister fronted the media yesterday. I saw most of it, but I won't play all of it, but here's some of what she had to say.
1: What we've seen is two things happen in Sydney over the course of the weekend. The first is that there was some unexpected leave that occurred, which led to the air traffic controllers having to slow and delay the way in which planes interact at the airport. That obviously had a significant impact on passengers, on staff, on airlines as well, and a flow-on effect across the rest of the system. And so that's what happened. We've then obviously seen two safety instances. They are both being investigated by the Australian Transport Safety Bureau, and obviously, you know, whether there was any issues in relation to air traffic control, they'll look at those as well. But that's what sort of happened over the weekend. I think that, you know, what you've seen from Rob Sharp is that everyone's, you know, trying to make sure we're doing everything to keep the system functioning, but the primary focus of anyone, including the air traffic controllers, purpose is to keep our aviation safe, and they do a very good job of doing that. What we have been doing and air services have been doing is a really very active recruitment campaign. Certainly over the course of the last 2 years, we've seen an increase, 91 new air traffic controllers, 95 coming on stream this year. But it is an incredibly specialist, complex job. Mm. Sydney is the hardest of our air traffic control towers as well. The Sydney Airport airspace is the most complex. So it does take longer to train someone to go into Sydney.
9: Oh, absolutely. I mean, could you think of many more jobs requiring incredible attention to detail and skill than air traffic controller? I mean, you go to the airport, we haven't been for a while, there's planes coming in from all over the place. And to say it's not good enough, and there was a bit of deflecting going on, but understand that. However, look, and as far as that goes, the head of the Civil Air Association, that's the union representing air traffic controllers, said staffing shortages were taking a toll in those on the front line. And you've just heard the minister there with the 91 controllers coming online. But the chief of the Australian Transport Safety Bureau, and I saw him on television quite a bit yesterday too, is Commissioner Angus Mitchell. And he did say, we do know that in both of those incidents, so that one and the Qantas jets coming together, 2 weeks ago with Qantas, again yesterday, it was the actions of the pilots on board, thank the Lord, that prevented what could have been far more serious. And he looked very serious when he was talking about it, did the Commissioner Angus Mitchell. And he just said, basically, shouldn't happen. No, shouldn't. Incidents like that actually shouldn't happen. And Jetstar crew member was injured, you know, broke a wrist. And the union is saying that, you know, workforce shortages, rostering, contributed to all of that. And there should be, you know, some sort of aggressive recruitment in place to help plug all of these holes. And I think the recruitment activity that they have undertaken over the course of the last couple of years in particular has been significant. But, yeah, it's still not enough. And you're going to blame COVID again because there's apparently at this time of the year a lot of sickness. Some of it would be COVID. Some of it would be the flu. I mean, people are still getting COVID and not going to work. So when an air traffic controller is crook, you've got to have another air traffic controller. I mean, just you can't be an executive, sit in the chair and direct planes all around the airport. So, 91 new ones in the system, 95 coming on board this year, and there's more in training. So, and, you know, you could see the look on the face of Angus Mitchell. Now, he was obviously terribly concerned. And, you know, they're bureaucrats and politicians, so they're not going to say terribly much. But you heard from Rob Sharp, and he said, we're building a larger pool of standby air traffic controllers to increase the staffing. But, you know, if you're going to the airport, I mean, talk about one of the most important jobs, and it would be incredibly high pressure sitting up in that tower and directing aeroplanes and directing pilots. And again, you have to say, I mean, and we've got in this country a tremendous safety record as far as airlines are concerned, Qantas in particular, a great safety record. And we don't want that to be undermined because of staffing shortages and just, you know, dropping the ball, so to speak. And that was what I was reading between the lines from everything I saw yesterday. And I saw most of those people, Catherine King, Angus Mitchell and Rob Sharp, all on ABC News yesterday. 7:27 at 2SM.
4: 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Sydney traffic.
12: In Concord West, a crash, Homebush Bay Drive northbound after Australia Avenue, causing delays from the M4 ride. An earlier crash, Lane Cove Road at Quarry Road. There's still heavy traffic. Barara, a crash, the Pacific Highway near Yolambie Road northbound. Want safer roads for all Aussies? 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I'm Tim Govis with the latest traffic on 2SM 1269.
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18: Good morning, I'm Jackie Richards. The Reserve Bank will wrap up their two-day meeting today, with economists largely expecting the cash rate to be kept on hold when it hands down its decision. It follows a slight fall in inflation and higher-than-expected unemployment. AMP Chief Economist Shane Oliver says future hikes to the cash rate are not off the table.
14: They will probably retain what is called a tightening bias. In other words, there'll still be a warning that inflation is still too high and that they may have to raise interest rates in the months ahead if inflation doesn't come down quickly enough for their liking.
18: Eight more people have been charged with assault and torture offences against a teenage boy near Townsville last month. It's alleged a 17-year-old boy was attacked by a group of people at Town Common on July 18 before being taken to hospital in a stable condition. Following three arrests last Friday, child protection detectives have now arrested a further eight people aged between 15 and 40. They're all facing charges ranging from assault, deprivation of liberty and torture, and remain before the courts. There are renewed calls for a royal commission into Australia's contaminated blood disaster. It follows revelations of newly discovered evidence about thousands of Australians who were infected with hepatitis C, HIV and other blood-borne viruses prior to the early 1990s. Haemophilia Advocacy Australia's Tristan Stanley says survivors need some answers.
0: This is a historical issue that hasn't been addressed correctly. And we believe it's now time that is looked at via a royal commission. The UK recently held an inquiry into infected blood. That inquiry was held over about 5 years, and the findings were quite damning.
18: A group of far North Queensland MPs are calling for reforms to the state's bail laws following a fatal multi-vehicle crash last week. They're calling on the government's current policy to be expanded from just young offenders to include adult criminals. It follows the death of a 25-year-old recently married woman who was caught in a multi-vehicle crash involving an allegedly stolen vehicle in Cairns last Wednesday. Police arrested and charged a 36-year-old man with manslaughter over the collision and is due to front court in October. Overseas, a major earthquake has killed more than 100 people and caused widespread damage in Colombia and Ecuador. Colombia has declared a national emergency following the 7.4 magnitude quake at a depth of 100 kilometres. The country's prominent coffee-growing region, Risaralda, has had the highest death toll, with numbers still rising as emergency services comb through the rubble. At least 87 people have been injured in the latest figures from the Colombian president. And back at home, a ceremony will be held in Werris Creek in northern New South Wales today, honouring the more than 4,500 rail workers who have died on Australia's rail network since the 1850s. More than 100 family members, friends and colleagues of those who've lost their lives, alongside representatives from across Australian rail industry, will gather for a minute's silence and lay wreaths beside the names etched into stone. To sport, former A-League champions Western United hopes of returning to the A-League have been dashed, with the club terminated from both men's and women's competitions. The side was removed from the game in 2025 due to financial strains just 3 years after it won the 2022 Grand Final. The club has released a statement confirming they haven't given up hope of rejoining in the future under new ownership. And Collingwood has reportedly upped its pursuit of Port Adelaide star Zach Butters by tabling a $14 million deal. The Magpies are one of a number of clubs keeping tabs on the midfielder as he prepares to decide his future. The deal would see him join the club for around $1.8 million per season. It follows Richmond reportedly offering him an eight-year deal worth around $18 million. In finance, the Dow Jones closed down 60 points at 53,975, and the Australian dollar is worth 70.54 US cents. That's Super Radio Network News. Sunny skies but windy conditions this morning. Strong northwesterly gusts expected to reach around 20 to 30 kilometres per hour today and becoming lighter in the evening. Heading for tops of 21 degrees in the city, the same in the west. Looking ahead, partly cloudy tomorrow with similar tops of 20 degrees, mild and sunny for most of the week, before a chance of showers on Saturday and Sunday. That's the latest 2SM News. I'm Jackie Richards.
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9: Yeah, lovely morning and will be a lovely day in the most beautiful city in the world, heading for 21. We are going to talk to Tim, coincidentally, by the way, to Tim James about homelessness, particularly as it relates to our veterans. He's the shadow spokesperson for Veterans Affairs, so we'll talk to him in 20 minutes or so. Victor, yeah, so we lie, we get a fine, $3,500. Politicians are caught lying. How about they pay $3,500? Oh, they'd be up for millions. Victor. Millions they'd be up for. Yeah, you're right. Hospitals, schools, roads, national debt. How much better off would we be? Yeah, can you imagine if you fined them every time they lied? Yeah, good point. Personally, I feel next census, let's call their bluff. Don't pay the fine. Don't do it. They'll jail all of Australia. They locked us down for COVID, and so possibly they could do that for not filling in the form. Let them, let's do it, it says Victor. It's their pension plan in jeopardy. They're trying hard to stuff ours up. Payback, I say. Now, Melissa, I know sex sells. Now, that's not me saying that. Melissa's saying that on the email. Bad enough copping a grown man breathing heavy trying to sound sexy while trying to bring attention to a block reveal on television. Oh, now on the radio as well. Why must they sound like they work out of a peep show booth in the Cross? Is that on our station, Justy? Well, you must be listening to us, Melissa. So is that a promo for the block that you're talking? Can you just send me another email as to what you're referring to? A promo for the block, or maybe an ad for the block that you're seeing, and someone trying to talk sexy. Very sick minds in advertising. Well, yeah, you know what I object to, Melissa, is every time they do an ad for one of those aged care joints or, you know, reverse mortgages or whatever, the older person, let's say of my vintage, sounds like he's got, you know, one foot in the grave. You know, lines like, you'll be able to do all of these great things, like, and the old voice says,
3: I'd like you to see the grandkids.
9: Sounds like he's on a walking frame on the way to the bloody hole in the ground. I mean, fair dinkum. Anyway, that's just me. Melissa, I hate it. Let me know what you're talking about, because now I'm interested. Is it a block promo or another ad? Anyway, it's coming up to 22 minutes to 8. Yeah, look, here's a new one. Teenagers yet again behaving badly in southwestern Sydney. We just picked this up from the Today Show this morning. Here's Sylvia.
5: Breaking news in Sydney now, where two teenage boys have been arrested after a shooting and pursuit in the city's southwest. Live to Jack Hahn in Sydney.
10: And a very good morning to you, Sylvia. Right now, a 15 and 17-year-old are being interrogated by detectives after a shooting and a police pursuit in Sydney's southwest, specifically in Eagle Vale. That is a suburb of Campbelltown. Shots fired about 2 o'clock this morning towards a home. Thankfully, no one was hurt. Police on patrol on the nearby arterial route of Eagle Vale Road, noticing a suspected stolen car. They light up their sirens trying to pull this vehicle over. There is a police pursuit until the car crashes into a tree. The suspects making a run for it, but the police helicopter leading officers to their location. They were placed under arrest, and according to officers, they are indeed the 15 and 17-year-old that I mentioned to you. Also inside that suspected stolen car, a gun.
9: Allegedly. There you go. That goes into the file. Teenagers behaving badly. 15 and 17, fairly normal modus operandi. After almost 40 years, yeah, George Szabo started as a young solicitor in wills and deceased estates, a law with one idea. Listen before you advise. Isn't that good advice to accept yourself? Been around since 1994. Szabo and Associates Solicitors, a small, dynamic firm with extensive experience in providing legal services to us in the Sydney area and greater New South Wales. And over those years, he's built the practice with a strong client focus, which is what you want with this very important part of the law, this, and we talk about it often, don't we? Close relationships with the client. So 30 years of crafting all of this. Wills, estate planning, enduring power of attorney, very important. Appointment of enduring guardians, all of that. And the family disputes that follow and can follow very often, sadly, families. So contesting a will, defending one, one of the most stressful things you can do in a family. Well, George can handle all of that, spend most of his career doing it, 30 years. Genuine, reasonable cases. He won't ask you to carry the financial risk alone. In the right matters, he'll defer the fees or act on a no-win, no-fee basis. So if the circumstances suit, why wouldn't you do it? And it's difficult, really. This area of the law is very, very difficult. And good advice, shouldn't wait for a great big retainer, should start with someone who really will listen to you. That's Szabo, spelled S-Z-A-B-O, Szabo and Associates Solicitors. You can call George and the team on a number which is in Sydney, 02-9281-5088, or szabosolicitors.com.au. You need that done the right way.
4: 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Sydney traffic.
12: A crash at Concord West on Homebush Bay Drive, northbound after Australia Avenue. They're accused now from the M4 motorway and Centenary Drive. In Ryde, an earlier crash, Lane Cove Road at Quarry Road, and a crash at Barowra, the Pacific Highway near Yellambie Road. Enjoy some great August offers across a range of vehicles with Chery's August sale event until August 17. Yes, August, like now. Chery for the road ahead. I'm Tim Govis with the latest traffic on 2SM 1269.
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0: Nothing. 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
8: 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This is Sydney's 2SM.
9: Yeah, now that the teenagers arrested after the shooting and pursuit around Campbelltown that we told you about. Now, Smithy will have that. There's a press conference with the police outside Campbelltown Cop Shop in Queen Street, Campbelltown, today at 9:30. Detective Superintendent Grant Healy in charge of that. Yes, yet another one for the teenagers behaving badly file. It's now getting to be a very thick piece of, manuscript. It's almost a manuscript now. Now, there's a fellow I always talk to about this kind of thing because he knows all about it. And it's interesting because a number of us are now cutting out the middleman and going straight wholesale. Now, these are reflected and projected in trading names, and the word wholesale or warehouse is being introduced into the business names. The livery, the corporate identification, all of that. And you're talking about chemists and Bunnings and kitchen joints and shoes and even pianos. Well, Barry Urquhart is from Marketing Focus, and I love talking to Barry about this stuff. He's on the line. G'day, mate.
10: Good morning, Tim.
9: Understand cutting out the middleman the way the prices are these days.
10: Well, I think that the business fraternity are very being quick to learn this sort of process.
9: Yeah.
10: Just recommended retail prices redundant. Consumers are looking for cheaper, better bargains. They're not looking for sales and discounts and sales events. What they want is a consistently lower price. And therefore, it's not like this is a seminal moment, like here we are, snap your fingers and it's all happening, there's a revolution.
9: Yep.
10: This is evolutionary, and all of a sudden, people like, and preceding this interview, there was an ad for Bunnings Warehouse. That was a timber merchant out of Western Australia
9: yeah.
10: who evolved into a hardware store, and now they're saying we're anything but a hardware store. We can now sell pet products, we're selling detergents within kitchens and that sort of thing, but we are, above all else, a warehouse, and Australian consumers
9: yeah.
10: are looking to that because they're saying it's nice to have an ambience, that's great. It didn't work with Woolworths, with their master's competitor, with Bunnings, and they're saying, no, a warehouse gives me a big range, cheaper prices, greater value, and I can go in there and it's big, it's not luxurious, it's not emotional or evocative, but it is something where I can buy at a reasonable price. The message is things have changed and they've changed substantially, and anyone listening to this who's in business, regardless of what industry you are, you've got to sit back and contemplate and say, if I don't do it,

0: my competitors are going to do it because I'm putting the squeeze on their manufacturers and distributors. They're doing it. And if no one's doing it, you're going to come some interlopers will be new to the industry.
1: Yeah, it's a good point, Barry, isn't it? Bunnings Warehouse, it's the word. And their, you know, their little advertising slogan, we'll beat it by 10%. And does that apply, and I'm thinking about these giant pet joints now, Pet Barn, does that sort of imply that you're going straight to the wholesaler?
0: Exactly. Yeah. I think that therein lies the critical point.
1: Yeah, right.
0: When you say sales or discount, the first thing that people say is, what discount? Now, you can say 10 or 15 or 20% discount because people will roll over and go back to sleep. To elicit a response from consumers today, the expectation is because of Black Friday, if you're not talking 40, 50 or 60% off, you're not in the game. Now, let's talk about this. So that's discount and sales events. Say one word, wholesale. You've already said it. Well, they've taken out the middleman. Wholesale simply says it's going to be the cheapest price ever, and so it goes back to the American principle of Walmart, who says every day lower prices.
1: Yeah, and wholesale direct to the public. How many times do you see that? So are we saying that's increasing now? It's already there, but getting more and more people are doing it?
0: Oh, fast.
1: Right, rapidly. Really? Yeah, right.
0: You know, pharmacies are the classic example. You and I have spoken about department stores. Oh, well, yeah, I'd like to buy department stores. I haven't been there for some time. I'd like to buy my cosmetics and beauty products, but my goodness, I can go to a big box retailer, which is a pharmacy, which is a warehouse, and whether it's right or wrong, the perception is, and the advertising promotes it, that it'll be 60% cheaper there than a department store. Well, who's being dealt out of the game? The department store. So not only the individual store names have to change, categories like department stores are going because we haven't even spoken about Costco. Now, when you look at Costco, it's a membership sort of base, but it's Costco wholesale.
1: it's a compellingly attractive
0: proposition.
1: Yeah. Yeah, just around from here, there's a wholesale butcher, and you know the sign on the shop is direct to the public. So you are cutting out the middleman. But I'm going to ask a very important question here: should you do your research and see if you are actually paying less when you go to direct to the wholesaler?
0: Absolutely, caveat emptor. You know, the buyer beware. You can be assured of that type of situation. And this is a great departure? Not really, because Saturday mornings there are very popular farmers' markets right throughout Australia, right throughout metropolitan Sydney, whether it's at Campbelltown, whether it's at Castle Hill, and that type of situation. And I might hasten to add, you're saying about rugby league and that sort of thing. Remember, Perth is going to be the home base of the Bears very shortly.
1: That's right.
0: A very high-profile former captain of the Australian team, who's now our coach in Western Australia, and we've done at the moment, we've got a night match this evening from Milan, so Inter Milan, AC Milan, we've got a soccer combination right now. Perth is the destination to say, well, hold on, next year we're going to have a rugby league team in the NRL. What's wrong with Australia being the venue for it? And that's wholesale promotion from Barry Urquhart to a New South Wales.
1: And wearing, should I say, you're talking about Mal Meninga, and wearing what looks like the North Sydney Bears rugby league jumpers. So, like the Swans, have still got supporters in South Melbourne, the North Sydney Bears just might adopt your team, Barry.
0: Well, not only that, you can say it is the original livery of the North Sydney Bears.
1: It is,
0: so the red
1: and
0: black is. And the original logo and jumper design is what they're going to embrace for the first of the games in 2027.
1: Yeah.
0: But that's wholesale, this is retail, and what we're talking about is we are going as consumers to say, hold on, the cost of living is a reality, recognising the fact that recommended retail prices are redundant. Everyone in business is now going to say, if you want to be on the shopping list, if you want to be in front of the queue where consumers are contemplating you, you've got to be contemplating whether it's actually in your logo, your livery, your advertising or marketing, or your visual merchandising presentations, because big box retailing, when you go to a shopping centre, there are 200 retailers. When you go to a big box retail precinct, there are the big premises, and outside the livery, it just stands out and says IKEA. That's making a statement.
1: And now
0: all of a sudden you're saying, hold on. And of course, your classic example is what you just said, Pet Barn.
1: Yeah.
0: I spoke recently, about 3 or 4 years ago, at Randwick Raceway for the pet industry, and I said, guys, Pets aren't pets, they're part of family. They are the third biggest area in supermarkets today.
1: That's it.
0: 32 lineal metres of retail space for the pet care and that sort of thing. And if you aren't going to get in there with categories of wholesale and warehousing, you're not even going to be in the marketplace.
1: Exactly. It's always great to talk to you, mate. Thank you. Thanks.
0: Thanks, Tim.
1: That's a Barry Eckert for Marketing Focus. Yeah, wholesale, Pet Barn, Bunnings Warehouse. They're all trying to get your money. Music. Well, I mentioned earlier and played that, I haven't played it forever, I love it, Hard-Headed Woman, that Elvis, and there's some milestones today. It was first rock and roll gold single, was that one, gold, so certified gold by the Record Industry Association was Hard-Headed Woman in 1958, and his double-sided huge hit spent 11 weeks at number one in 1956, which was Don't Be Cruel and Hound Dog on the other side. But I thought I'd play this one because I haven't played it forever. Eric Carmen. It'd be Eric Carmen's birthday today if he was still with us. He's not. We lost Eric Carmen in 2024, but what a voice. And then I'm thinking about, the power ballads. Total Eclipse of the Heart's probably the biggest one, but this would have to be one of them, wouldn't it? Absolutely sensational. So a great big hit for him too, for Eric Carmen. Would have been his birthday today. He's born in 1949. All by myself. Don't want to be. I'll leave you with Smithy, 6 to 9.

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1: On the M4, a crash at Parramatta. Two cars involved. The right lane is blocked at Church Street. There are heavy city-bound delays. Further along in the M4 tunnel, a broken-down truck blocking two right-hand lanes approaching the M8. It's time to complete your census. 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I'm Tim Govis with the latest traffic on 2SM 1269.
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3: Good morning, I'm Diane Coveney-Garland. Two teenagers have been arrested after a shooting and police chase in Sydney's southwest. Christy Warner reports.
9: The investigation began just after 2 this morning after reports of shots fired at a home in Eaglevale. Police have then spotted an alleged stolen car and tried to pull it over. That white hatchback has not stopped and shortly after has crashed into a tree. Two teenage boys aged 15 and 17 have been arrested at Raby, while police have seized a gun from the vehicle. In Sydney, Christy Warner, Super Radio Network News.
3: Travellers are being warned of flight delays, with Sydney Airport being hammered by gale force winds. Several flights have already been cancelled, with delays expected for the next few hours. Incoming flights from Melbourne and Brisbane are also affected. A powerful earthquake has struck Western Colombia, killing at least 111 people. The BBC's Jose Carlos Soita has this report.
10: Here in Bogota, the capital, the ground shook beneath our feet, while buildings, trees and traffic lights swayed. The worst damage, however, is being reported in cities such as Cali in the southwest and Pereira and Manizales in Colombia's coffee-growing region. In Manizales, part of the cathedral toppled over, while dozens of buildings have collapsed in others. The earthquake comes less than 2 months after twin earthquakes struck Venezuela killing more than 6,000 people.
3: A motorcyclist is dead after a crash in Sydney's southwest this morning. A car and motorbike collided at Campbelltown just after 1 a.m. and the rider died at the scene. The 34-year-old woman driving the car wasn't injured. Police are working to identify the rider, believed to be a man in his 20s. Work on the final section of the twin motorway tunnels in the Western Harbour Tunnel in Sydney is underway. A second huge tunnel boring machine is now working its way through to Sydney Harbour. Minister for Roads Jenny Aitchison says they're the largest tunnel boring machines ever assembled underground.
11: You could fit three metro tunnels into them, so quite innovative there. As they excavate, they'll line and support the tunnels using around 13,000 precast concrete segments that have been produced in Emu Plains, and they'll have about 1.5 kilometre stretch of the motorway under the harbour. And that will reach depths of about 50 metres below sea level.
3: People are being urged to ensure they don't get caught out by scammers when filling in the census. Many Aussies will be participating online and could be targeted by dodgy operators. Simon Birmingham from the Australian Banking Association has told Tim Webster the ABS won't ask for a credit card number.
12: If it seems a little bit suspicious, think about how you will check it. In this type of case, if you think it's the ABS, don't click on the link though. Actually go and use the official census website. Be alert to the fact that, you know, the Australian Bureau of Statistics and the census will never ask you for payment.
3: And Dukes of Hazzard star Ben Jones has died aged 84. In sport, the Warriors have signed Sam McIntyre on a 2-year deal. He's played 95 NRL games after debuting with West Tigers in 2020. The Cowboys star will join the Warriors for 2027. The Rabbitohs will wear a jersey designed by Uncle Joe Walker for the Indigenous Round. It celebrates the National NAIDOC Scheme, 50 years of deadly. Jake Weatherald admits he'll need to get some good runs in when the Aussies play Bangladesh in Darwin on Thursday. The Darwin-born cricketer says otherwise he could miss out on a spot for the next tour.
13: A little bit strange when you come up here, sort of just come out to play a bit of club cricket and hang out with your mates, do a bit of fishing, and it's such a big moment for the Territory, having a Territorial play. I know how big a deal it is for NT cricket.
3: In finance, the Dow Jones has closed down 61 points at 53,976, one Aussie dollar 70.56 US cents. 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Sunny with westerly winds easing. We're heading for top temperatures of 21 degrees in the city, 21 in the west. Looking further ahead, cloudy with possible showers tomorrow, cloudy Thursday, sunny Friday. At the moment in the city, it's 15 degrees, 15 at Bankstown, 16 at Penrith and Richmond. That's the latest news. 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
14: Good morning, Australia. This is Chris Smith. It is Tuesday, the 11th of August, 2026. G'day, g'day. Good to have your company. I'm broadcasting live from the studios of Radio 2SM, that's 1269 in Sydney, and through the Super Radio Network, which includes stations in New South Wales, Queensland, and also the Northern Territory. Thank you so much for joining us, and welcome to the Castle of Common Sense.

0: straight to the top five. Well, what has led bulletins for most of the morning is this earthquake in Colombia. Magnitude 7.4. It's killed 111 people thus far after the quake struck at around 10:34 Eastern State Time last night in Australia. Now, the earthquake hit Western Colombia with tremors felt across Ecuador, Panama and Venezuela. Colombia's president said at least 87 people have also been injured, while more than 60 buildings have collapsed. The worst hit areas include the coffee-growing region of Rilosalda, where at least 42 people have died. Several airports have suspended operations. Schools have been closed. Emergency crews are working to try and find who might be still alive under the rubble. Two survivors, an elderly woman and a young girl, have already been pulled out alive, but rescuers say there are more people waiting to be found. It struck about 100 kilometres underground, and it's the worst earthquake they've had for a decade in Colombia. Well, the Great Barrier Reef may not be as close to collapse as we're often told by the climate doomsayers. New data from the Australian Institute of Marine Science shows coral cover across the Great Barrier Reef has remained near record levels, despite major bleaching events in recent years. In the Northern Reef, coral cover actually jumped 16.7% from last year, while the central region also increased. The southern region fell slightly, but remained within the margin of error. Now, the Ames Group, the Institute of Marine Science, says the results demonstrate the reef's capacity to recover after major disturbances. Marine physicist Peter Ridd, who I've spoken to many times on this program, says the figures raise questions about claims that repeated bleaching events have caused widespread coral destruction, arguing the impact has been widely exaggerated. We've seen that time and time again. Well, you'd think a female Labor minister who spent decades fighting for women's rights might have something to say when the Prime Minister jokes about another woman's body through the gift of a melon. But Tanya Plibersek is doing the opposite. Labor's most senior female minister in the House has again defended the Prime Minister over those comments about Japanese Prime Minister Sanae Takahashi, dismissing criticism from Japan's former ambassador to Australia, Shingo Yamagami, as unnecessary.
1: And that the last thing the Japanese PM was expecting was, quote, to be so casually mocked by Australia's leader. Do you agree?
2: Tanya? No, I completely disagree with that interpretation of what the Prime Minister was saying. I completely disagree. I'm really glad that you played that because I think people can make their own minds up.
3: They have.
1: Hang on a second, Barnaby.
2: Your leader did a podcast with a convicted criminal who kicked a police officer in the head. So I don't think you're on very strong ground on the podcast story.
1: We've got the former ambassador saying, the Prime Minister, please enjoy these melons without thinking about a woman's anatomy. That's a former ambassador to Tokyo saying that. This isn't me saying this or the media.
2: No.
1: Tanya, it was in the same podcast as the Kylie Minogue shag comment. Do you think he should have actually said those words?
2: I don't do comedy. I stick to interviews like this.
1: Was it funny?
3: Very good advice for the Prime Minister.
2: I think it was a complete stupid misinterpretation from the former ambassador. A completely unnecessary interpretation of what the Prime Minister said. I think people watching it for themselves can make their own minds up.
0: Wow. That's Tanya Plibersek. And, of course, when he was caught saying, yeah, I'd shag, marry, date Kylie Minogue, the Prime Minister, she simply said it showed he was a fan of Kylie Minogue. Wow, that's a breathtaking response to what was done. And that's why the suggestion to simply watch the video and make up your own mind may not actually help the Prime Minister. Crisis talks have been held after a second near miss between planes at Sydney Airport in just 2 weeks, with staffing shortages in air traffic control under renewed scrutiny. Yesterday we spoke about the Jetstar pilot who was forced to slam on the brakes to avoid a Qatar Airways Boeing 777 being towed across the tarmac. Now, two airport workers have been temporarily stood down as the latest incident is investigated. It follows that near miss on July 27 when a Qantas aircraft had to take evasive action to avoid another plane. Catherine King, the Transport Minister federally, has summoned Air Services Australia for an emergency meeting and says 91 new air traffic controllers have been recruited following an aggressive hiring drive. Air Services is also committed to improving rostering practices for Sydney controllers from early September. But the head of the Air Traffic Controllers Union says staffing shortages are putting increasing pressure on workers on the front line. And the airport turbulence is getting bumpier this morning. Strong winds are causing delays and cancellations at Sydney Airport, with Qantas cancelling three flights from Melbourne and Brisbane. Passengers are being urged to check with their airline before heading to the airport, while Melbourne Airport is also experiencing delays and some cancellations. Very, very windy conditions. And in sport, the NRL Grand Final is shaping up to be or become a bidding war, with Queensland now throwing its hat into the ring to host the 2028 decider. Now, this is all because David Crisafulli is arguing with Peter Volandis that Brisbane is ready to do so as a result of Pope Leo's visit to Sydney and hundreds of thousands of visiting pilgrims forcing the NRL to look elsewhere. WA Premier Roger Cook is doing the same thing. He's going hard, he says, to bring the grand final to Optus Stadium because, you know, you've got the Perth Bears next season and that would be the perfect marriage. New South Wales Premier Chris Minns has pushed back, accusing WA of opportunism and insisting Sydney can handle both the Pope and the NRL grand final. There you go. That's the state of play. In the castle of common sense, we value your calls and your views. No matter which side of the ledger you're on, step right up, have your say. It can often be liberating. On our talkback lines, the number's 13 12 69. On the guest list this morning, de-radicalisation, does it work? Well, it better, because we've got 14,000-odd citizens being watched by authorities, and we've seen a 20% increase in those who are part of de-radicalisation programs. I'll speak with de-radicalisation expert Dr. Clark Jones from the ANU a little bit later this morning. The colourful libertarian MLC John Ruddock is on deck today. He'll give his verdict on Albo's melon controversy and, of course, the support he's had from Tanya Plibersek. Plus, should the NRL send the grand final to Queensland? Is it the premier state for rugby league? You Queenslanders would say yes. We'll have the latest from Britain as well. That and more on the program this morning, 13 12 69. This is Chris Smith on 2SM and the Super Radio Network. Now, this is a divisive health issue. Australia faces a critical choice regarding who should take responsibility for their own personal health. Federal Health Minister Mark Butler is pushing to include expensive new weight loss drugs on the taxpayer-funded pharmaceutical benefit scheme, the PBS. This move demands deep public scrutiny. While subsidising medication is essential for managing critical disease, we all understand that. Expanding the safety net to fund lifestyle-related weight loss, I think, sets a costly and questionable precedent. The primary concern is the erosion of personal responsibility. Staying healthy relies on individual choices. Exercising regularly, maintaining a balanced diet, and choosing nutritional foods over processed alternatives. Obesity is frequently a manageable condition driven by better daily habits. Doesn't using taxpayer funds, therefore, to provide a chemical shortcut undermine personal accountability? My gut tells me, pardon the pun, that hard-working Australians should not be forced to foot the bill for choices that individuals can control through a bit of discipline and lifestyle changes. If someone chooses to use expensive weight loss medication as a personal preference, they should pay for it themselves, shouldn't they? Again, a clear distinction must be made for genuine medical necessity. Subsidies are entirely justified when severe health ailments, genetic disorders or metabolic diseases prevent a patient from managing their weight through diet and exercise alone. We all understand that. The issue lies in opening the floodgates to mass subsidies for general weight management. Now, subsidies, of course, are a most favoured route for federal Labor, but the financial strain on the PBS and our budget would be immense, potentially diverting funds away from life-saving treatments for cancer, rare genetic conditions, or chronic diseases that patients cannot prevent. Taxpayer funds are a finite resource. It's just too bad that too few in government don't understand this. Public health policy must balance empathy with economic reality, prioritising unpredictable illnesses over lifestyle interventions. The PBS must remain a safety net for these medical conditions, not a state-sponsored funding mechanism for individuals who need to take more personal responsibility. Plenty to talk about there. Busy news day. Looking forward to hearing what you have to say. And we'll get to John Ruddick in about 20 minutes from now. Always a colourful conversation. 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
4: In Ludnam, a truck has broken down on the M12 motorway. It's in the westbound left turn lane at the Northern Road. In Rhodes, a breakdown on Concord Road. It's southbound in the left lane just past Avril Street. And delays continue through Parramatta for the M4 after an earlier crash near Church Street. 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Tim Govers, the latest traffic on 2SM 1269.
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1: If you're an economist or even an accountant, you're very excited today because it's Census Day. Yes, maybe you've filled out your forms, which technically is not really fair, not really accurate, because it doesn't measure exactly who's in your household at a particular time tonight, although you may know that in advance, depending on, you know, who comes over and who doesn't on a Tuesday night. It's a fairly quiet night, Tuesday night, in any household, really. Maybe a little bit of sport for younger members of the family or whatever. But give us a call on 13 12 69. What is the overwhelming impression you got from answering those questions? 13 12 69, the telephone number. Craig is calling from Brisbane. Go ahead, Craig.
2: Good morning, Chris. How are you?
1: Good, thank you.
2: Mate, I just wanted to let you know, if you're not aware, mate, our little mate Angry Anderson is in hospital.
1: Yes. I got a message from Angry on the weekend, as a matter of fact, and he was saying that I'm back from Europe in a couple of weeks and I look forward to talking to you on air, because I've been asking him to come on air for quite some time. But yes, I know, this is from the Channel 7 website, Gary Angry Anderson is in hospital with a medical issue that has brought a premature close to Rose Tattoo's European tour. The band said it was devastated not to be able to continue, but that its legendary frontman was undergoing treatment. Thank you from the bottom of our hearts. The band did not say what issue had forced Angry into hospital, but I do know that in previous years, Angry has had a blocked artery and a valve issue, which meant that surgeons had to insert a heart stent instead of a bypass, but a heart stent. So he underwent emergency surgery to remove a life-threatening blood clot from his neck as well. So he's had a little bit of problem with the ticker, and you'd probably presume that it's got something to do with the heart.
2: Yeah. Just presuming, Cliff. Chris, I'm sorry. His health is more important than getting back up on stage.
1: Oh.
2: We're hoping to see Rose Tattoo wrap up at the end of the year with some shows. But his health has to come first. And, you know, if it doesn't happen, it doesn't happen. His health is what's most important. And we're all thinking of Little Angry, and Rose Tattoo fans are all wishing him all the best.
1: Yeah, absolutely. I'm glad you mentioned that. Thank you very much for that, Craig. He's a good man and he cares about his country more than anything, which I discovered when we teamed up to put together those no carbon tax rallies back in 2010. It was a fantastic support hosting all of those rallies. Wayne, good morning to you.
3: Good morning. Yeah, census night tonight.
1: Yeah.
3: And Sky News last night, and there's some little I think the ABS is playing with us a little bit. It was revealed, well, once again, this depends on the accuracy of their reporting, but in the religion question, whatever scores highest last year goes on the top of the list this year, and so on. See how that works?
1: Yeah. I'm hearing you.
3: Yeah, I mean, that's, so that last year, well, last census, apparently, no religion.
1: Yeah, but see, Wayne, the way you describe it, and I know what you're trying to get at here, and I agree with you, it skews this year's results.
3: Of course it does, and that skew will transfer itself into next year. Talk about winner take all. And they had on a bloke who had he's got a research company. He has a degree in consumer or marketing psychology, and he said he got together a few different formats of the religion question. I'm not sure whether he just went back previous years or not, or whether he might have got some overseas company census thing. Mm. So I've only seen it once and I can't remember. But he surveyed, you know, they got people in to fill, they got people to fill out the form. I don't know whether they got them in or they questioned them over the phone and stuff like that. But you can vary the percentage of people who tick a religion between low 20s and high 40%.
1: Yeah.
3: Just on the way you ask the questions or the form.
1: Yeah, and the fact that you leave out Judaism, for instance.
3: Yeah, I was going to ask you about
1: which we've discussed on the program in previous weeks. Why? Why? You're running short of space, are you?
3: Well, I'm going to have a little bit of, I'll put something to you that's a little bit sarcastic or humorous or something. Given that we have government officials, both ministers and senior public servants, that can't answer the simple question of what is a woman.
1: Yeah.
3: I was raised in the Uniting Church, but who's to say I'm not Jewish?
1: Yeah. Yeah. Good point, Wayne. Thank you very much for your call. I appreciate it. Yeah, I got a message from Angry on Friday night, which I saw on Saturday, hoping you're getting the stuff I've sent you, because he sends me a whole heap of stuff he finds, especially on social media. I'm in Europe at the moment, but home at the end of the month. Let's hope that he's going to emerge from his hospital stint healthy, and it's not a danger to hop on a plane and get home. And as for the Rose Tattoo Tour, Angry, who gives a damn? Just get yourself healthy and get home to your family. Ken, go ahead.
4: Good morning, Chris. How are you?
1: Very well, thank you.
4: Hello, boy. Chris, I've just phoned up about a young Australian athlete who's been doing exceptional things, but nobody seems to give him a mention.
1: Oh, is this the Walker?
4: So, yeah, Australia. Isaac Beecroft.
1: He won gold and set a new world record in the under 25-kilometre race walk in Oregon.
4: Yeah, the 5-kilometre walk in Oregon, yeah. And then he wins a gold medal at the
1: Commonwealth Games. 19 years of age from Blacktown.
4: In the space of a week, and yet he never rated a mention.
1: Well, I'm glad you did, and I will pass that on to our newsroom. Maybe they've reported it already and I haven't caught it, but it's worthy of note. 19 years of age, wins Commonwealth Games gold, wins gold in Oregon, but sets a new world record in the process. Amazing.
4: So, no, if you'd been a swimmer, it'd been all over the paper.
1: Yes.
4: TV.
1: It doesn't come with the same glamour, walking, but you're right, if he was a swimmer, it would be probably on the front page of the paper. I'm glad you mentioned it, Ken. Thank you.
4: Not a problem.
1: Good on you. Congratulations to the Beecroft family, who are from Blacktown. It's a mighty win. Backing up a gold Commonwealth medal with a world record in Oregon, smashing the famous Haywood Field and his time. He took 7 seconds off that previous mark. He didn't just scrape to get a world record. He smashed it. Quite impressive. At 19 years of age, let's wish him all the luck for the Olympic Games. Sounds fantastic. Kerry, go ahead.
5: Good morning, Chris, and thank you again for taking my call.
1: It's okay.
5: On the 1st of July, I sent a letter to our Prime Minister, Anthony Albanese, and the letter was about the private health insurance.
1: The rebate being lifted for those over 65.
5: Yeah, and I was saying this. I was once a very proud self-funded retiree. However, due to decisions made by the previous New South Wales government, I was forced to become a Centrelink recipient. I understand that your government is making changes to the private health insurance rebate. As a result, I will unfortunately have to cancel my private health insurance from 1st April 2027. As a pensioner now, I simply cannot afford to pay almost $8,000 per year for health insurance.
1: Well, you're in a very large group of over 65s who will be doing exactly the same thing. Did you get a reply from the Prime Minister's office?
5: I have, and this is the reason I rang you today.
1: Yeah.
5: On the 29th of July, I received a reply from the office of the Health Federal Minister, Mark Butler, telling me that they thanking me for my letter to the Prime Minister. It is a very long letter, 8 paragraphs. And the one paragraph that you will be interested in, and your listeners.
1: Yep, read that for us.
5: All Australian residents, regardless of whether they hold private health insurance, are entitled to access treatments as public patients in a public hospital.
1: Yeah, if they want to line up in a big long queue and wait for 18 months.
5: Yeah, every Australian is entitled to safe, high quality health care that meets national standards. Now, I have a good experience about this high quality business. 2 years ago, I went to St. George Hospital with COVID. I was waiting 7 hours to see a doctor.
1: Ugh.
5: The next morning, I was told to go home with a high temperature and unable even to swallow water. I refused to go. And then after 10 minutes, they came back and they said, oh, the doctor changed her mind. You can stay. And the next day, a lung specialist came to see me and he said to me, Kerry, you should consider yourself very lucky for two reasons. First, you refused to go home. And second, we discovered you had a problem with your oxygen. If you breath stopped even for a few seconds, you wouldn't be here today.
1: Well, with no thanks from the hospital ED unit.
5: How you like that?
1: Yeah, I just find it, you know, typical of the stories we hear. And, you know, more and more are going to be going through that. Older Australians, those with disease, those with illnesses, more prolifically than any other cohort, are going to line up at the public hospital. No wonder Ryan Park and other health ministers around Australia are bagging the federal government over this. It's just the worst thing to do at a time when we have so much clogging and, you know, backlog in all our public hospitals.
5: And Chris, are you with me?
1: Yeah, I can hear you.
5: You remember what Ryan Park said last week? Don't go to our hospitals. They are full.
1: Yeah. Oh, great. Stay at home and put yourself in life-threatening danger. Kerry, thank you very much for that. This is going to come back to bite not only the government, but it's going to come back to bite those who are desperate for help, no longer on private health insurance, and have to line up and wait for emergency treatment. This is just the worst thing. And every state government, even the Labor governments, are fired up about this, but of course tempering their anger. It's a recipe for disaster. I know that's an old cliche, but it's accurate.
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6: Delays at Campbelltown for eastbounders on Narellan Road approaching the Hume Motorway. It's due to a 6-car nose-to-tail pile-up. At Ludnam, a broken-down truck, the M12 westbound in the left turn lane at the Northern Road. And at Doonside, a broken-down truck, Richmond Road at Knox Road westbound. There's so much to do at Sydney Zoo. 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Tim Govis, the latest traffic on 2SM 1269.
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1: Diane Coveney-Garland, good morning.
14: Good morning, Chris. Thank you. Police are looking for a third teenager after two others were arrested following a shooting and pursuit in Sydney's southwest. There's traffic chaos on the Gold Coast Tweed area after an overhyped vehicle approached the Tugan bypass tunnel, and the Panthers' Isaiah Yeo is hoping to play out the season despite injury concerns. We'll have those stories and more at the top of the hour.
1: Thank you so much for that, Diane, mentioning what occurred after that chase this morning in Raby. 15 and 17, these boys. Pollier was called in to assist with the search, but the third occupant remains on the run. We'll keep you up to date as to when he is found, because they will find him. They will find him. Meanwhile, in Canberra, all eyes are on the gambling laws today and the NDIS changes, because there's been this multi-party debate about what to do with gambling laws, what to do with the NDIS, and apparently they've all come to some degree of agreement, which is quite extraordinary. I was going to call it bipartisanship, but it should be tripartisanship, the way the parties are placed at the moment. But Angus Taylor and the Prime Minister will have further talks this morning, if not right now, and no doubt there will be stronger gambling laws instigated, because the Greens are pushing for that, and they have significant sway in the upper house, in the Senate. And then on top of that, changes to the NDIS, which I've got to say could go a hell of a lot further. But you've got those from the left not willing to put the acid on carers and disability recipients to make sure the taxpayer dollar is used more appropriately. A lot tougher the NDIS could get. We know that. Let's get to the one and only John Ruddick, who, as you know, is the colourful leader of the New South Wales Libertarian Party. He is found in the upper house of the New South Wales Parliament as well. A very good morning to you, John.
15: Good morning, Chris.
1: I want to start with one of your favourite topics, climate change. The Great Barrier Reef, we're told today, may not be as close to collapse as we've been told. New data shows coral cover across the reef has remained near record levels. In matter of fact, in the northern position, 16.7% increase on coral cover. And in the other region, the central region, it's also increased. And the southern region fell slightly but remained within the margin of error. All this call about, oh, you don't go to the barrier reef anymore because the coral is gone, is all BS.
15: It is BS, and this is good news. And that point about how people are coming, not coming here as much, all around the world, people have fallen for this lie that the Great Barrier Reef is collapsing.
1: Yeah.
15: And so, therefore, people are not coming to Australia as much because of tourism, and that's particularly affecting Queensland. And it's all made up. Now, when I was 11, I grew up in Tamworth in northern New South Wales. My family decided we would go and have a look at the Great Barrier Reef. So we drove for 3 days up to the Whitsunday Islands, and we had about a month there. And I was absolutely blown away by the Great Barrier Reef. It is the most beautiful thing I've ever seen in the world. And these people out there, in the name of global warming, have gone and badmouthed the Great Barrier Reef, and the world should be enjoying it. Now, this is what Charlie Vernon was, the former chief scientist at the Australian Institute for Marine Science. In 2009, Chris, this is what he said. He said, there is no way out, no loopholes. The Great Barrier Reef will be over within 20 years or so. All coral reefs are doomed to extinction. They will be the world's first global ecosystem to collapse. Well, Charlie, you know, we're almost there to 20 years. And the good news is you were dead wrong, and you need to apologize for your... It's a religious cult, this global warming ism. It's one lie after another, and they never correct their lie. They should be happy to be wrong.
1: Yeah, very true. You'd think that a Labor female minister who'd spent decades fighting for women's rights, John, might have something to say over the Prime Minister's melon jokes at the expense of the Japanese Prime Minister. I'll play you a little bit. I'll play you a little bit of what Tanya Plibersek said, just a little bit, not the full grab, on Sunrise yesterday.
16: And that the last thing the Japanese PM was expecting was, quote, to be so casually mocked by Australia's leader. Do you agree?
17: Tanya? No, I completely disagree with that interpretation of what the Prime Minister was saying. I completely disagree. I'm really glad that you played that, because I think people can make their own minds up.
1: Well, have you made your own mind up, John Ruddick?
15: Yeah, well, look, I think we can now call this thing Melongate. I wasn't aware, but in Japan they have this thing called crown melons, which are connected to the royal family. And they sell for... one little melon sells for 270 Aussie bucks, so it's a really big deal. They grow one of these melons per vine. So when the Japanese Prime Minister came out to meet Mr. Albanese, she was giving him two very prized gifts in Japanese culture, and Mr. Albanese has taken it down to the gutter. Now, this was 6 weeks ago. I think we all sort of got over it. We thought it was a bit crass, but we got over it. But now it's back bigger than ever. And that's being fueled by Tanya Plibersek asking us to not believe our lying eyes.
1: Well, Michaela Cash, the Liberal frontbencher, has called for Penny Wong to weigh in on this. She was on Nine this morning. She said the gesture was dirty and crude, and if it had been a Liberal PM to make that remark, then you'd have heard the criticism all the way to WA. She's right.
15: Well, she is right. Yes, look. Imagine if Tony Abbott had done this, or Scott Morrison had done this. They might have given Malcolm Turnbull a bit of a pass. But if it was ScoMo or Mr. Abbott, they would have wanted a royal commission into it by now, Chris.
1: Yes, exactly.
15: The other interesting development is that the former Japanese ambassador to

0: pretty cranky letter, opinion piece. Now, he didn't have a great relationship with the Labor government when he was the ambassador, but he's pretty cranky about it, and it is now starting to make the Japanese media for the first time. So, look, I think this thing, Melongate is going to go on. Tanya Plibersek has foolishly inflamed it. So if I was advising Mr. Albanese, I'd just come out and I'd say, look, I do apologise to the Japanese Prime Minister. I didn't use the right language. Let's move on. And we, once you've apologised, there's nothing else to say. So that's what he should do. But these politicians never want to apologise because it's like it goes against the grain in their whole makeup, which is all about ego.
1: Especially the Prime Minister, yeah. Now, the e-safety czar is pushing her weight around again, John. The latest attack is against Elon Musk and X, because an ex-account holder criticised some sick and twisted pornography being posted by a trans man in Victoria. The sick content doesn't seem to upset Julie Inman Grant. The legitimate criticism does, so she's threatening a $910,000 fine for Elon Musk's ex. And then at the same time, some of her decisions have been lost in court. Someone has to rein this woman in, don't they?
0: Yes, well, all of it, she does keep losing in court. All of her targets are always on the right-wing side of politics. So what she's doing, she's a left-wing activist using the bureaucracy to help the left. And she does keep losing. Now, Celine against the machine, a single mother out there in the western suburbs, very good person.
1: Yep.
0: She put up a post, X a couple of years ago. She was concerned about a queer club at a school, at a primary school. Now, I think that's legitimate to have a debate about whether that's a good idea or not.
1: Yep.
0: And, you know, the Salid took the e-safety commissioner to court and she won twice. Billboard Chris walks around public places around the world campaigning against transgenderism. Okay, well, he should be allowed to say that. The e-safety commissioner struck him down. He took it to court and he had a win.
1: Yep.
0: So IMAX, the one good thing about what's just happened in the last few days is hopefully Mr. Elon Musk, Mr. Trillionaire himself, will start to pay attention to what's happening in Australia, because we're like the guinea pig in the Western world.
1: Yeah.
0: Where they go and do us about restricting our free speech and they see how much we will fight back. So we've got my high court case coming up before Christmas about challenging the Albo's under-16s media ban. So we'll see how that one goes.
1: Yeah, we're looking forward to seeing the result of that. Now, the Master Builders Association is today calling for a better flow of tradies from abroad. It wants more foreign students to come here to be part of the trade pool. We know that we need them. Where does that fit into your pause on immigration?
0: Okay, well, look, the Master Builders is sounding the alarm and saying that we've got a hell of a lot of shortfalls in basic trades, important trades that build the infrastructure for this country. So they're doing their job. No problem with the Master Builders saying that. Now, what they're saying is we need to import people to learn how to become an electrician and a plumber and a carpenter. And I understand why they're saying that, because they've got businesses that are their members that can't find these people.
1: Yeah.
0: Now, I do not like the idea of bringing in people from other parts of the world to fulfil these jobs. There should be young men out there, mostly young men, almost exclusively young men, who enjoy being a tradie. And being a tradie is a well-paid job these days.
1: Mm.
0: And if you really work your guts out, you might be able to move from being a tradie to have your own little business. Maybe a little business will turn into a big business. But what's happening now is we've brainwashed all these kids leaving school in the last 30 years that the only thing you need to do in life is go to university.
1: Yes.
0: Now, why they want it, they want to slam every kid through university to brainwash them. That's what it's about. Now, I loved university. I'm pro-university, right? But it's not for everybody. And so now we've got to the point where we're saying, well, our young men are out there going studying social sciences, you know, and gender studies and climate studies and everything else, and they've forgotten, oh, well, we need to build the country. So, it's a complete failure that we've had to talk about importing people to come here and train to become a carpenter or a sparky. Mm. I hate it.
1: Yeah, you're right about funneling as many kids as possible into university because, you know, you can grab them for life if you can influence university culture the way your politics runs as well. And that's certainly what the ALP have done, and especially with what they've thrown

0: at new students in terms of funding during the past two election campaigns. It's very strategic. And if you don't think it's strategic, you're not opening your eyes. One last thing. The WA and Queensland Premiers, John, are aiming to steal the NRL Grand Final from Sydney in 2028 because Sydney has the Pope at Randwick that weekend over our dead bodies.
1: Well, look, I mean, I love my rugby league. I'm a fair-weather friend of the Sharkies, and it's going very well at the moment. I'm very pro the Sharkies.
0: Yeah.
1: But the Pope's coming, okay? Now, the Pope's a big deal, and if he's going to be in Sydney on Grand Final weekend, it is going to be a bit of a clash. Now, I think that the Pope does – we can't ask the Pope to rearrange his time frame.
0: But he might want to actually go to the Grand Final.
1: Mate, let's put it in Perth. Let's make Western Australia a bastion of rugby leagueism. No. Because the Bears are going over there next year, which is my second favourite team. The Bears are going over there. Let's pump it up. Look, we've had 120 grand finals here. Let's go and give the Bears, and let's make Western Australia, which is a very AFL town at the moment, but there's a hell of a lot of South Africans over there. They all like their rugby, which not much of a step to make them like rugby league. No, I support, as a one-off, in deference to the Pope, let's have it in Perth in 2028.
0: Blasphemy. Just blasphemy. All right, John Ruddock, thank you very much. Great to have you on the program. Okay. Good on you, mate. Leader of the New South Wales Libertarian Party, John Ruddock, MLC. Angus Taylor has been holding a press conference at the start of this new parliamentary session. I'll play for you a little bit of what he had to say.
2: They are absolutely kidding themselves, because Australians are in way too much pain. And there's been way too much damage from Labor's homegrown inflation and Labor's homegrown economic crisis for that to be a solution. In fact, of course, before the last election, we were all promised, all Australians were promised, that interest rates were going to stay down and keep going down, and inflation was down and was going to stay down. And we have seen the exact opposite. This government told Australians that it had beaten high inflation and high interest rates, and this government has been beaten by high inflation and high interest rates. Now, over the course of the break, we launched our plan. Our plan to fix the economy and to protect our way of life. This is a plan to axe Labor's toxic taxes.
0: Yeah. Okay, Angus Taylor on the front foot with a cheer squad as well. Not a bad start with his foot on the economy. It's all about the economy, stupid.
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4: Boonside, truck broken down, Richmond Road, westbound at Knox Road. Parramatta, they're clearing a crash, Great Western Highway, eastbound at Good Street. Leichhardt, truck broken down, the M4, eastbound approaching the M8. 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
10: 2SM, Sydney.
0: Let's go to the open line. Alf, good morning, Alf.
11: Good morning, Chris. Your program is so informative, it's addictive.
0: Thank you very much.
11: Just a quick one in relation to religion and the census. It's important the government gets this information because the government funds private schools and state schools.
0: Yeah.
11: Now, if they don't know how many people are in particular religion, many of them have their own schools, they can't plan funding for private, they can't plan funding for state. Or how much pressure may be on state schools if people choose not to go to their private, other things.
0: Can I just butt in? You know, what's been going on behind the scenes leading up to this census are these left-wingers coming out publicly telling people not to nominate their religion, almost like as if they're trying to misrepresent Australia and our connection to Christianity because that's not part of what they should be connected to. You know, like you've got a campaign supported by the Rationalist Society of Australia, whoever they are, the National Secular Lobby. So in other words, let's not be connected to any religion. Australian Skeptics and also Recovering from Religion Australia. Recovering from Religion Australia. This is a campaign. Andrew Denton's also reminding Australians to be mindful that the census question about religious affiliation, what is the person's religion, automatically presumes everyone is religious. And he put together a video encouraging people, if they feel comfortable or uncomfortable, to answer the religion question as part of the household form and do it on a separate form. In other words, trying to find a way to, you know, de-lodge or decouple Australians from their religion.
11: Well, the government is stupid to listen to them because religion is great, but there are other things that the government is assisting in religious belief. Funding of schools, private schools, sports facilities, public schools for people who have religion but can't afford to go to private school.
0: Yeah, very true. I've got to run out of time and get to an ad break, Network, but you've raised the issue. Let's talk about this with other listeners after the news, if I may. And I know that people are onto this, and gladly they are, but this push to decouple us from religion is just crook.
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4: Wentworth Hill, car broken down, Carbon Highway southbound approaching Dunmore Street, another one at West Pimble, Ride Road, Lane 1 southbound at Lady Game Drive, Leichhardt truck broken down, the M4 eastbound approaching the M8, more power, less emissions, BYD C-Line 7 Premium, $54,990 drive away with free on-road costs for a limited time, T's and C's apply. I'm Ian Wallace for the latest traffic on 2SM 1269.
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12: Had enough of being lied to, a terrible budget, a really terrible budget. Now they're tripping over themselves to change it. We've had a gutful, and I think they've tweaked. Took them a while.
10: Taking on the big issues and the stories that matter to you.
0: Now, Bowen's office says the overseas travel was necessary to strengthen international partnerships and position Australia as renewable energy superpower. 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
18: Good morning, I'm Diane Coveney-Garland. Most economists are expecting the Reserve Bank will leave interest rates on hold when it meets today, but borrowers are being warned not to be lulled into a false sense of security. AMP Chief Economist Shane Oliver says future rate hikes are likely.
19: There's not enough evidence that the economy is slowing down rapidly. It's cooled off a little bit, but it's not slowing rapidly. So on balance, we think the Reserve Bank will still raise interest rates at some point in the months ahead, and that will keep ongoing downwards pressure on property prices, even though there might be a bit of short-lived relief if the Reserve Bank leaves rates on hold, as we expect.
18: Two teens aged 15 and 17 have been arrested after a shooting and police chase in Sydney. The boys were accused of opening fire at an Eagle Vale home in the city's southwest and fleeing in a stolen car, which later crashed. A search of the car also allegedly found a gun. A third teen is yet to be located. At least 111 people have been killed after a powerful earthquake struck Western Colombia. The 7.4 magnitude quake struck near San Jose. Delays continue at Sydney Airport due to strong winds. The winds have resulted in multiple flights being delayed. Passengers are being urged to check with their airlines. Flights arriving from Melbourne and Brisbane are also facing delays. There's traffic chaos on the Gold Coast Tweed after an overhyped vehicle approached the Tugan Bypass Tunnel. Motorists are backed up more than 5 kilometres back as far as Palm Beach. One of two southbound lanes is closed. Police and traffic controllers are at the scene. A 29-year-old man is in a serious condition in hospital after he was stabbed on the Gold Coast. Police were called to a home in Coomera just after 7 p.m. yesterday, where they found the man suffering multiple injuries. He'd allegedly been assaulted by a man who was known to him at a nearby property. Consumers are being urged to shop around for car insurance. It follows revelations 5 insurers failed to adequately explain to customers the factors driving premium increases. ASIC Commissioner Alan Kirkland says people who contact the companies often save money.
20: Anyone who has a car will know that insurance premiums have increased significantly over recent years, but many Australians are not being given clear explanations about why their costs are increasing. People deserve to understand what's driving those increases and what they can do about it. And if your insurer has increased your premiums, it could be time to shop around for a better deal.
18: Another 8 people have been charged over the alleged torture and assault of a teenager in North Queensland. The 17-year-old was found in bushland at Town Common, Townsville, on July 18 by members of the public and rushed to hospital. That brings to 11 the number of people charged. In sport, a big win for homegrown champion Australia. Australian walker Isaac Beecroft has won gold and set a new world record in the process in the under-20 5-kilometre world championships